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0: Hello and welcome to Through the Bible with Les Feldick, an inspirational and informative half hour of insight into the heart of Scripture. In addition to teaching the Bible, Les is a full-time rancher, having a down-to-earth, practical teaching style that makes the Bible come to life. All programs are available on audio tape, videotape, and in printed form. At the end of the program, there will be an address where you can contact the ministry. And now, here's Les Feldick with today's lesson.
1: All right, back to 1 Corinthians chapter 11. We were dealing with the Lord's Supper and how, again, Paul had to upbraid the Corinthians because they were abusing it. They were totally abusing it. And before they would actually have the what we would call the official Lord's Communion table of the unleavened bread and the wine or the cup, they would have a potluck supper. Now, you got to remember, again, the circumstances. See, that's what makes the Bible interesting. Historically and environmentally, everything makes a difference to the circumstance. Now, here are the Corinthian believers who are a makeup of a few Jews, more than likely more Gentiles, but from the whole strata of society. Now, naturally, in that day and time, what kind of people were at the bottom of the totem pole socially? Slaves, see? Slaves, bond slaves. And then, of course, you had your wealthy merchantmen who probably had ships out at sea, and Corinth was their home base. So you had this whole cross-section of society, even within that little congregation. All right, now when they had a potluck supper, hey, people are people. They haven't changed a bit. Today, if you're going to have a potluck supper, whether it's at your church or at your golf club or wherever else, what are the bottom echelon people going to bring? Well, what they can afford. And that'll be more or less the mundane things, the cheaper things that they can afford. And maybe some of them couldn't afford anything, but they're free to come. All right, now you come on up through the scale and people bring various levels of food and so forth. But all right, what do you suppose the wealthy brought? Oh, hey, they brought the best French wine. And they brought the best meat and the best vegetables. See, they could afford it. Now, I can imagine, a little before Paul writes, that the poor people were just gouging themselves with the things that the wealthier people were bringing. They had never tasted wine so good, and so they just guzzled it until what was wrong? Hey, they were becoming gluttonous. They were becoming drunk. All right, then according to Paul's next verse, in verse 22, it would indicate that now the people were separating themselves during their potluck supper, and the wealthy was saying, you're not going to eat the good food that I've brought. You're not going to drink our good wine. You go have your own table. Well, that's the furthest thing from what the church is supposed to be. And so this is what they were doing. They were dividing themselves now according to their status in the culture. And Paul just, he was shocked. Now he says, in the first place, you didn't come to church to fill your bellies with food and drink, but this is what they were doing. And they were abusing. Now there's nothing wrong with a potluck supper once in a while. I'm not one of these that says you can't eat when you come together as believers. In fact, I think that's probably the highlight of our classes here in Oklahoma and even here at the studio. After an hour of teaching, we take a coffee break. And my, you know, these gals, they bring out the best that there is. And all our classes enjoy these little half hours or so of a fellowship time. There's nothing wrong with that. Same way here in the studio. My little wife just loves to bake all the cookies. You know, some people don't want to be classed as being home baking cookies, but she doesn't mind. And so all day she bakes cookies for this afternoon, and we have a nice time of fellowship in between programs. There's nothing wrong with that. But they were abusing it, see? And they were coming in, and they were being gluttonous at the food, and they were actually drinking so much that they became drunk. And you say, Christians? Yeah. No wonder Paul was shocked and upset, see? All right. Now then, verse 22. I think he's going to just put the whole kibosh on the thing. And he says, what? Have you not houses to eat and to drink in? Now, that's obvious. He wasn't talking about the elements of the Lord's table, for goodness sakes. He was talking about their potluck dinners. He said, if you can't do it right, then eat at home. Don't try to bring that into the church environment. All right. Have you not houses to eat and drink in? Do you despise the church of God and shame them who have not? See what he's saying? Especially to the wealthier people. He said, how dare you flaunt your wealth by bringing all this expensive gourmet food when you know that there are other people at slave level and so forth? They can't afford things like this. So Paul says, cut it out. Quit it. Read on. What shall I say to you? Shall I praise you? What does he say? I praise you not. And so he is gently condemning them by just simply saying, I can't praise you for this because this is not the way it should be done. All right, now verse 23, he's going to come in and he's going to give the real purpose for what we call the Lord's Supper or the communion table. And again, I'm going to emphasize that it has nothing to do with the salvation of these Corinthians. These Corinthians are already saved in spite of their behavior. They are saved, they're believers, and the practice or the lack of practice of the Lord's table has nothing to do with their salvation. But now we'll see how Paul delineates the reason and the purpose for the Lord's table in the church program. Verse 23, for I have received of the Lord. Now, do you see what he says? He didn't get it from the 12 in Jerusalem. He didn't get it from some seminary. He didn't get it from some denominational bigwig. Where did he get it? From the Lord. All right, now let's see where he always comes back to that. Go back with me to Galatians, because, see, I want you to be able to compare Scripture with Scripture. Galatians chapter 1. Galatians chapter 1, and we've looked at these verses before, but we'll look at them again. We'll probably look at them again in the future because they are tantamount to our understanding Paul's apostleship. Verse 11 of Galatians 1. But I certify you, brethren, that the gospel which was preached of me is not after man. Neither did I receive it of man, neither was I taught it by man, but how did he get it? By revelation, a revealing from the Lord Jesus Christ. Now you got to remember, where is Jesus Christ all during Paul's revelations? In glory. See? And so everything that Paul writes concerning our doctrine today is from the ascended Lord after his death, burial, and resurrection. And remember, until he went to that cross and died, he was not the object of faith to the main run of Gentiles. But once he had finished the work of the cross and revealed his plan of salvation to this apostle, then it becomes that gospel, as he says in chapter 2, which I preach to the Gentiles. You understand that? All right, so he says, I wasn't taught it, but I received it by the revelation of Jesus Christ. All right, then you come down to verse 15 where he says, and it pleased God who separated me from my mother's womb and called me by his grace to reveal. Now there's that same word again. What does it mean to reveal? Hey, it's a revelation, see? That God could give this man the revelation of Jesus, the Son, and that I might preach him, verse 16, among the, now I told you I didn't like that word, heathen, but really what is it? The Gentiles, see? That immediately, verse 16, I conferred not with flesh and blood, now verse 17, neither did I go up to Jerusalem. You see how the Holy Spirit is prompting the man to write definitively that he had no contact with those 12 men at Jerusalem. So, when he speaks of revelation then, he is always referring to that which Christ revealed from his position now in the heavenlies. And then you come into chapter 2, the verse I just sort of semi-quoted, and verse 2. He goes up to Jerusalem now to convince the 12 that his gospel to the Gentiles was not connected with Judaism. And so he says, I went up, that is to Jerusalem, again by revelation. Well, what does he mean? God instructed him. Paul, it's time for you to go up and meet with the 12. You go up to Jerusalem. And he says, and I communicated, reading on in verse 2, and I communicated unto them, the head honchos in Jerusalem, which would be the 12 and the various other church leaders at Jerusalem. And he says, and I communicated unto them that gospel which I preach, where? Among the Gentiles. You see that? All right. So everything that Paul has revealed to him to pass on to the Roman world was revealed from the ascended Lord in glory. Not from the 12, not from the earthly ministry of Christ, but from the ascended Lord. All right, come back to 1 Corinthians 11. So verse 23 again, he used that same word. For I have received of the Lord, that is by a revelation, that which I also delivered unto you. Now remember, by the time Paul writes the 1 Corinthian letter, the church of Corinth has been operating long enough to build these excesses. They've been going long enough now that they're getting all these kooky ideas coming in, see? And so this isn't what he taught them at the beginning. This has been I don't like to use the word, but it's been an evolutionary thing. It's been moving from one position to another, and it's getting worse instead of better. And so this is why he says, this isn't what I delivered unto you at the first. This isn't how I taught you to practice the Lord's Supper. You know, men can connive, can't they? Boy, they can come up with the craziest ideas. And sometimes it's good, but see, it leads to excesses. And so that's just exactly what happened here at Corinth. I imagine that when they got ready to have the Lord's table, they realized, well, now, you know, we can't satisfy a whole day's energy with a little cup or swallow of wine and one little piece of unleavened bread. My, let's just start bringing some food and we can have a real supper out of it. But it led to excesses. And so now Paul has to bring them some criticism, see? All right? So he tells them exactly how it all came about. Look what he says. This is what the Lord revealed to him, that the Lord Jesus, the same night in which he was betrayed, took bread. And when he had given thanks, he brake it and said, take, eat, this is my body, which is broken for you. This do in remembrance of me. Verse 25, we'll read through and then we'll come back. After the same manner, also he took the cup, and when he had, he took the cup, and when he had supped, he said, the cup of the New Testament in my blood, this do ye as oft as ye drink it in remembrance of me. Let's go back to Matthew 26. I hope I got time to do all this. Let's go back to Matthew 26. I think it's 26 or 27. I'll have to look a second. Matthew 26. Dropping all the way down to verse 17. Matthew 26, verse 17. Matthew 26, verse 17. Now the first day of the feast of unleavened bread, the disciples came to Jesus, saying, and where wilt thou that we prepare for thee to eat the Passover? And he said, go into the city to such a man, and say to him, the master saith, my time is at hand, I will keep the Passover at thy house with my disciples. And the disciples did as Jesus had appointed them, and they made ready the Passover. Now when the even was come, he sat down with the 12. Now, I haven't got time here, and I'll probably stir up a hornet's nest. But you see, when they ate the Passover lamb, what was the position at the table? Huh? Standing, wasn't it? Standing? All right. So, if they were to be standing to eat the Passover lamb, that is back there in Exodus, they were to stand and eat the Passover lamb with their feet shod. Why? Hey, they're ready to go. See? All right, and so the custom, I don't think, had changed all that much. So when he sat down, there was a regular meal that they ate before they killed the Passover lambs, if I understand Passover. So this is the Last Supper, but it's not the Passover lamb. All right, enough for that for now. So he sat down with the 12 to eat the Last Supper that was before they would start killing the lambs. And then you come all the way down to verse 26. And as they were eating, now that was at a recline. As they were eating, Jesus took bread and blessed it and broke it and gave it to the disciples. And he said, "Take, eat, this is my body." And he took the cup and gave thanks and gave it to them and said, "Drink all of it, for this is my blood of the New Testament, which is shed for many for the remission of sins. But I say unto you, I will not drink henceforth of this fruit of the vine until that day when I drink it new with you in my Father's kingdom." And when they had sung a hymn, they went out. All right, now why did I read this to you? Does Jesus give any doctrinal exposition on the bread and the wine? Not a word. Not a word. All he says is, "This is my body, which is broken for you." Then he says, "This is the blood of the New Testament, which is shed for you." But no explanation. No instructions on how to practice it from here on. Nothing. Well, now let's go all the way back to Genesis 14. Genesis 14. And here comes this hard-to-pronounce name out of Jerusalem. Who? Melchizedek, the high priest of Salem, which was the little village which later became Jerusalem, of course. And in order to get the backdrop, you remember Abraham had put together a little army out of his servants and so forth and had recaptured the people that Lot and the people of Sodom had been taken captive. And he's coming back after their victory. And here's a little aside that is loaded, of course, with a lot of prophetic impact. And verse 18, "And this Melchizedek, this high priest of Salem, who was not a high priest of the Jews," that hadn't even been formed yet, you know. And so here comes this Melchizedek, verse 18, "the king of Salem, and he brought forth," what? "Bread and wine." Now, that was not what they normally used in the sacrifices of Abraham's day. So why in the world did Melchizedek offer bread and wine? Well, it was a subtle prophecy, see? Oh, so subtle. Because what did the bread and the wine, as Jesus now administered it in Matthew 26, and now if you'll come back again to 1 Corinthians chapter 11, hopefully I can tie all this together. What was the subtle prophecy when old Melchizedek brought bread and wine of all things? Hey, the resurrection, see? The resurrection. And that's what the whole idea of the Lord's Supper is, that it is to be a constant reminder that every time we partake of that bread and of that cup, it is a reminder of that finished work of the cross. And this is the first time it's explained. In fact, one commentator puts it this way. This is probably the first time that Jesus is quoted chronologically in the Scriptures because the Gospels haven't been written yet. Have you ever thought of that? The Gospels haven't been written yet. So Paul couldn't delve back like I just did and go to Matthew or one of the other writers and say, well, this came by revelation. And isn't it amazing how that God does everything in his own order? But before the Gospels were ever written, Paul writes to the Corinthians the very same words. See? All right, now read on. Verse 26. Here is the doctrinal reason for the Lord's Supper. "For as often. As you eat this bread and drink this cup, you do show forth, or you remind yourself of what? The Lord's death. Now I'm going to point out two things. There is no stipulation from the apostle as to how often a church practices the Lord's Supper. I don't care if your denomination practices it every Sunday, that's your prerogative. If you want to practice it once a year, that's your prerogative. If you want to practice it once a quarter or once a month or however, that is not the thing here. The word is whenever you have the Lord's Supper, whether it's often or whether it's not as often, that's beside the point. But you better have the right mindset when you do. And that is that you are reminding yourself, not the person next to you, not someone across the church, but you are reminding yourself that Christ died. His blood was shed, and he arose from the dead. That's the only purpose of the Lord's Supper. And it is to be a solemn experience. And again, you see, the Corinthians were so abusing this beautiful, beautiful picture in types by their indulgence with food, getting half drunk on too much wine. How in the world could they receive the impact of such a solemn service? And Paul had to upbraid them, and he says, stop it. You do your eating and your drinking in your home. When you come to the Lord's house for the Lord's Supper, it is a solemn occasion, see? All right, now if we got time, we'll go on a little further. So he says, whenever you do this, you show the Lord's death until he come. The Lord's table will not stop until the Lord returns. Now then, verse 27, here comes the apostle's description of what our attitude should be as we partake. Wherefore, whosoever shall eat this bread and drink this cup of the Lord unworthily shall be guilty of the body and blood of the Lord, but let a man examine himself. Now, there's the secret, I think, to behavior at the communion service. You don't examine the next person. You don't sit there and judge the guy across the church, but you look at your own heart. You look at your own attitude. Am I right with the Lord? Am I right with my fellow believers? And if you can say yes and amen to that, then you feel free to partake. If you can't, you better withhold, because then you are drinking and eating condemnation. See, reading on in verse 28, but let a man examine himself, then let him eat of that bread and drink of that cup. If the self-examination is okay with you, and you're content that you don't have bitter enmity with a fellow believer, and that you're right with the Lord, you're free to partake. Absolutely you are. Then verse 28, but let a man examine. Then verse 29, for he that eateth and drinketh unworthily. Now all that means is he that partakes of the Lord's table with the wrong attitude. The Corinthians were going in almost with an attitude of revelry. Totally wrong. Many others of the Corinthians had a real thing against someone across the room, someone that they had probably taken to a court of law over something. And their enmity was just like sparks. Paul says that won't work. You cannot take the Lord's table with that kind of an attitude. So he says, examine yourself. And then verse 30, since the Corinthians were guilty of so many things that should have kept them from partaking, he says, for this cause many are sick and weakly among you. In other words, God was already chastising them by taking away their health. And he says, many are asleep. What does it mean? They died. Now, we have to understand that there is, from John's little epistle in the back of your Bible, there is a sin unto death. I don't think we've got time to go back and look at it. But John warns, you don't pray for it. Even though you think somebody is awfully out of step, you never pray, Lord, take them out. That's not our prerogative. But the Lord does have that prerogative, that if a believer will not shape up, And if a believer continues to walk in known sin, yes, God will take him.
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That's Les Brown getting us started here on the Chasm Lounge. Hello, everybody. I'm Max Steigoff. Welcome into the Chasm Lounge as we get your Tuesday underway here on KASM. We've got a lot of music to get to. I'll be with you all the way up until about midnight here on KASM. Coming up next, we've got Billy May with You're the Top.

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The Very Thought of You, Natalie Cole on the Chasm Lounge. And I don't know if you guys saw some of the videos that I saw, but St. Cloud had a little bit of a flooding problem over the July 4th weekend. And it was so weird to see it because, I mean, I'm like, oh, I've driven that road like just the other day, you know, but I was in Wisconsin at the time. So it was just kind of weird to see that and then be like, oh yeah, it's sunny out. It's one of those things where it's like, wow, there's quite a lot of distance between me and my apartment. That's for sure.

Australia, when you are in Australia, or out in the Aleutians, or off among the Russians, and flying over Egypt, your heart will never be gypped. And when you get to India, I'll still be what I've been.

Frank Sinatra, A Fortune in Dreams. I don't know anyone that enjoys going to the DMV, and no one enjoys it when they mess up and they don't take blame. So at least there's a little bit of solace in this story, because the California DMV is at least admitting that there's something wrong and that it may be on their end. But it is interesting, because more than 11,000 California drivers are required to retake the DMV written license exam because the agency discovered, quote, unspecified irregularities involving the test administered. So they can't even tell you what the irregularities were. They're just saying, yeah, we found some irregularities, so you got to retake the test, and you've got 30 days to do it. So good luck finding anything in your schedule. Hopefully you're not busy or anything like that. Hopefully you're not at work or you have anything to do, because we're not open on the weekends either.

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0: Rosemary Clooney at sundown here on the Chasm Lounge. Well, at sundown, it's going to mark the end of National Macaroni Day. Yeah, it's National Macaroni Day. So hopefully you're enjoying maybe some mac and cheese. I don't know. It could also just be elbow macaroni like the pasta. So I guess there's that. But I feel like it's more macaroni and cheese, you know?
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Barbara Streisand, people here on the Chasm Lounge. And every once in a while, you find little bits of stories that you have to reread and be like, did I read that right? And this story, it sounds mundane until I get to the part where you're like, wait, what? And basically, a truck carrying Frank's Red Hot Sauce leaked from the truck onto an Ohio highway, and it kind of, you know, was, you know, getting all over the place. So people were like, okay, well, you got to clean it up. And they did, because the spill posed concerns about possible environmental effects. Yep, that's Frank's Red Hot Sauce for you.

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Reeling from the corner, up and good for Jack. Jack nails a three. He's got five. 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

0: Hey, Bill Bailey, don't look now, but somebody's calling you.
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How old you think I am, he said. I said, well, I didn't know. He said, I turned 65 about 11 months ago. I was sitting in Miami pouring blended whiskey down when this old gray black gentleman was cleaning up

King Cole, Sweet Lorraine here on KASM. Getting into the 10 o'clock hour, let's take a look at your weather update here on KASM. We're going to be in a flood watch here in Albany and most of Stearns County through the night, as we are expecting about an inch and a tenth of rain tonight with a low of 63 degrees. Scattered thunderstorms likely, otherwise overcast skies. And then going into tomorrow, we'll have a high of 75 degrees and another 6/10 of an inch of rain possibly tomorrow, as well as scattered thunderstorms will be likely as well. Wednesday night, lows will level off in the upper 50s at 59 under partly cloudy skies. And then we'll have mainly clear skies on Thursday as we try and dry off with a high of 81. That's a look at your weather here on KASM.

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0: Serving all of Central Minnesota.

Woody Herman with his song Laura on the Chasm Lounge. This is a great little story. Everyone talks about how kids don't want to be in school. Well, not this teen in North Carolina, because he's facing charges for allegedly using an explosive device to break into his school in a Greensboro school. Authorities say an 18-year-old allegedly used a plasma cannon to burn a bush and damage a door allowing access into the high school, and now faces multiple charges, including felony possession of a weapon of mass destruction and a felony malicious use of an explosive to damage property. I didn't know that you could get a felony for owning a weapon of mass destruction. Then again, I didn't know that we had a felony for a weapon of mass destruction. Didn't really think people would be walking around with plasma cannons, I guess. But then again, I guess Halo is now a nonfiction game. I mean, it's just regular day now, right?

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Benny Goodman, goody goody, here on the Chasm Lounge, getting us into the 11 o'clock hour on KASM. Coming up next, it's Harry James, Fly Me to the Moon, here on KASM. And, well, Harry, you either are too early or too late. Kind of got to, specify when you want to be flown to the moon. If you want to be flown to the moon right now, I mean, we have...

0: 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That's nice.
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It was just one of those things, just one of those crazy flings, one of those bells that now and then rings, just one of those things. It was just one of those nights, just one of those fabulous flights, a trip to the moon on gossamer wings.

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0: where I'm going, just as long as I'm with you.
1: Put it there, pal. Put it there.
2: I'll be just like your horses, and I'll stick to you like glue.
1: Put it there, pal. Put it there.
0: I'm glad you're fooling Pepsodent.
3: Oh, that happy snow.
0: Stealing

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2: Put it there, pal. Put it there.
0: Put that back in the bowl.
1: You know, I think your jokes are great.
0: Really?
1: It's just that folks are hard to please.
0: They're just snobs, that all.
2: Put it there, pal. Put it there.
1: Your face could make a fortune. Just your nose should make a lot.
0: How do you siphon? I like the way you wear those gaudy colored shirts you've got. Boy, the only time a rainbow ever covered up a pot.
1: You're such a perfect square.
0: Uh-oh, is that on the paper there? Let me see the square.
3: Where? 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How do you see it?

0: Shall we dance?
1: Sorry, I have my heavy underwear on.
2: Oh, just to waltz around to the adrenaline, huh?
0: Well, okay, if I lead. My colleague.
2: My crony.
0: My cohort.
2: My friend.
0: Companions.
2: Confederates.
0: Chums to the end.
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0: Sure, and call me. K-A-L-A.

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1: Reeling from the corner, up and good for Jack. 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

Yankee bugle boy of Company B. And when he plays boogie woogie bugle, he was busy as a bee. And when he plays, he makes the company jump.

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then why do I thrill so much? 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

0: Hello and welcome to Through the Bible with Les Feldick, an inspirational and informative half hour of insight into the heart of Scripture. In addition to teaching the Bible, Les is a full-time rancher, having a down-to-earth practical teaching style that makes the Bible come to life. All programs are available on audio tape, videotape, and in printed form. At the end of the program, there will be an address where you can contact the ministry. And now, here's Les Feldick with today's lesson.
1: Paul is doing like I do even now. When someone writes and they have several questions, I answer the questions in the order that they wrote them in their letter. And I think that's exactly what Paul has been doing here in 1 Corinthians. Now, in chapter 7, verse 1, he says, "Now concerning the things whereof you wrote unto me." You see that? And so he goes on then, and he deals with one problem after another, as they had evidently listed it in this letter. Now then, when you come to chapter 12, now I said we're going to study 13, but chapter 12, he starts out the same way. Now, concerning spiritual things. So what do you suppose? Well, that was another question in that letter. And so he's going to cover it as only the Apostle Paul, of course, by inspiration, could cover it. Now, it's rather interesting, and I guess I had never really thought of it this way until I've spent the last 3 months just racking my whole being on these three chapters, getting ready for this series, like I never have before. And it suddenly dawned on me, why is chapter 13, the love chapter, which of course almost everybody in Christendom knows, why is it sandwiched, and I'm going to use that word, why is it sandwiched right in between 12 and 14? It could have just as well been back in Romans. It could have just as well been in Ephesians. It could have been in almost any one of his other letters. But why did the Holy Spirit inspire the apostle to write 1 Corinthians 13 in between 12 and 14. Well, I think you're going to see in just a little bit as we now take off that this is the great love chapter of the whole New Testament. And again, it's in that response to the problems and the questions that the Corinthian church was having. And don't lose that. I'm going to hammer it home until you see it in your sleep, that the Corinthian church was plagued with problems. They were carnal. They were babes in Christ. They couldn't even handle the meat of the word. And I won't take you back again, but that's in chapter 3, verse 1. He says, "You are yet carnal. I have to feed you as babes, and I can't give you the meat of the word." All right, now this whole book of Corinthians has been dealing with the problems of a carnal congregation. Now, the Apostle Paul could have just blasted them on some of these things, and especially chapters 12 and 14. But instead, he is not only preparing the Corinthian congregation to accept chapters 12 and 14, but he's preparing his own heart and attitude, lest he become too belligerent, lest he become, as he says in Second Corinthians, that he came down with them almost in anger. And so what does he have to do? Well, the Holy Spirit has prompted him to pen chapter 13, the love chapter. And now let's look at it in that light, that we want to approach the things that are so controversial, even in the Corinthian church in 12 and 14, based on the love and the understanding and the patience that we see in this chapter. It is, I think, imperative that we look at chapter 13 before I start making any comments on the other two chapters, because this was the apostle's attitude as he approached these carnal Corinthians. All right? So chapter 13, now verse 1. "Though I speak with the tongues of men and of angels." Now I'm going to stop right there. That does not say that he spoke in the angelic tongue. It only is a hypothetical statement. If he says hypothetically, "I could speak in the tongues of angels," or he said, "If I could speak in all the languages of the world," that's what it is. Hypothetically, if that could be the case, it doesn't say that he did. So hypothetically, if I could speak with the tongues or the languages of men and angels and have not love, then what? I am become as sounding brass and a tinkling cymbal. Now, what is he opening the door to? how are these Corinthians going to respond to some of the things he's going to say in 12 and 14? Well, without the attitude of love and patience and understanding, they're going to get upset. They're going to get angry. And I shouldn't doubt that some of my audience will. But I guess the Lord does everything in his own way. He's so sovereign, even in the little detail. Ordinarily, when we leave for taping, we got a 90-mile drive too, you know. Ordinarily, before we leave for taping on these Wednesday mornings, we do not have time to look at our mail. We usually do that if we get home. But this morning, I just for some reason went and got the mail, opened them up quickly, and I'm sure that this one little letter was meant for me this afternoon. And it was a lady writing from Minnesota, and she said, I've been watching you. And she said, even though I'm from a background far different than yours, even though, she said, you sometimes say things that I can't agree with yet, and this is what I just loved. She said, never have you offended me with anything you have taught. And this is my whole goal, that maybe I have to say things that would be contrary to what some people have been taught, but I want to do it without making offense. And this is exactly what Paul is saying. I'm coming to you in the spirit of love. And this has to be for all of us. When you approach some person that you may know is as hell-bound as they can be, don't ever go up to them and say, look, unless you do such and such, you're going to go to hell. Hey, you'll close their mind right now. You don't do that to people. But you approach them with this whole attitude that the apostle uses of love and patience and understanding and not compromising the truth in the process. All right, now let's go on. And so he says, though I have the gift of prophecy, which, of course, he admonishes the Corinthians to look for, that it was far better than some of the other things. But he says, even if I have the best gift, prophecy, and understand all mysteries, now I wish I had more time. Even when you go into the pagan religions of the world, at the very core of every pagan religion, what do you find? Mysteries. See? The secrets of that evil religion. And so Paul is really saying here that even though he had the gift of understanding, I think even the mysteries of the Oriental pagan idolatrous religions. And, of course, he uses the same word in his own letters, that he was revealed the mysteries of God. But nevertheless, this is speaking of something that is beyond the norm. And he says, even if I had this supernatural ability to understand all the mysteries, and he says, if I had a faith that could remove mountains, and he said, if I don't have love, it all amounts to how much? Nothing. Nothing. And you know, the letter to the church at Ephesus back there in Revelation, oh, they were so correct in everything. They had their doctrine straight. They had their discipline in order. And yet, as the Lord Jesus wrote that letter or spoke that letter to that church, what was their major lacking? No love. No love. Doesn't do any good to have all your doctrine straight. It doesn't all do any good to have perfect discipline if there is no love. It counts for nothing. And so this is what the apostle is bringing out to these Corinthians. Look, I'm going to be coming at you with some things that I don't agree with what you're doing, but I'm going to do it in the spirit of love. All right, let's read on. Verse 3. And though I bestow all my goods to feed the poor, how could anybody do anything better than that? And though I give my body to be burned as a complete sacrifice to even the service of God, and if I have not love, it's all for nothing. Oh, listen. Everything we say, think, and do with regards to our family, our wife, our neighbors, our business partners, whatever the case may be, it still has to be based on this premise of love. Now, you understand, of course, that this term love is not the erotic love that Hollywood promotes. This is talking about the agape love that is God-centered. And only the true believer can really have and exercise this kind of love. The unsaved world doesn't know what it is. They cannot comprehend it. But for us, Paul says, this is out there for us to latch on to. All right, now then going on. Verse 4. He begins to explain now all of the attributes of this one word, love. Love suffereth long and is kind. Love envieth not. Now, the other word, of course, for envy is covet. If you love someone, you cannot covet what is theirs. That goes right back into the commandments, doesn't it? All right? Love does not vaunt itself. In other words, love doesn't, love does not become egotistical. Love does not become arrogant. I think that's a better word. It doesn't vaunt itself and try to put pressure on the subjects of your love. It just doesn't work that way. It's not puffed up. That's self-explanatory. Does not behave itself unseemly. Love never seeketh her own. Love is not easily provoked. Now, that doesn't mean it can never be provoked, but it's not easily provoked. And it thinketh no evil. True love can think no evil. Quite a statement, isn't it? All right, and I'm hurrying because I want to spend most of the time of this half hour in the verses from the middle to the end. All right? It rejoiceth not in iniquity. It rejoiceth in the truth. Love beareth all things, believeth all things. Oh, now wait a minute. What's the other word for believe? Faith. So what is, again, our faith based on? Love. See, that's the whole crux of the work of the cross, was the love of God that he showered on mankind when he sent the best that heaven had to the cross of Calvary. Now, of course, so far as Christ is concerned, his wrath was poured upon him. But as his wrath was poured upon Christ, the love of God was shed abroad on the human race. All right, reading on. Beareth all things, believeth all things, hopeth all things, endureth all things. And then verse 8, love never fails. Love will never let us down. Now, we know human nature. We know that there are times we may love our neighbor and we may do everything we can for them and they're still going to take advantage of us. We know that. But over the long haul, love is going to persevere. I think one of the best examples of that I can remember, old President Abraham Lincoln, I think was the epitome of this kind of Christian love. And at the height of the war, there was a gentleman who had ridiculed Abraham Lincoln back before he became president. Ridiculed him to such a state that he once admonished an explorer traveling all over Africa looking for a gorilla. He said, "Why go to Africa when all you have to do is go to Springfield, Illinois?" Referring, of course, to Abraham Lincoln. And he made other disparaging remarks concerning Abraham Lincoln. But beside that, when Lincoln needed the right man to be his Secretary of War during the midst of the Civil War, who do you suppose he appointed? This man, Stanton. And as time went by and Stanton served under the president, he continued to give him snide remarks, no respect for the man whatsoever, but Lincoln never paid any attention to it. And then when he was assassinated, and as they had laid his body in a side room, Stanton came in and through his tears, weeping, he says, "Never has there been such a leader of men." Well, you know, that touches our heart. It should. But what made Lincoln what he was? He knew this whole attribute of godly love. And a man like Stanton never phased that love. He continued to work with him, appointed him, and so forth. And I think this is what we have to understand, that a lot of times we don't get the immediate gratification. But in the long run, what goes around comes around. Our love is still going to be a profitable thing. All right, now let's move on quickly. So, verse 8, love never faileth, but whether there be prophecies. In other words, the gift of prophecy, which he says back in chapter 12, is the one that is by far the best. It's going to fail. Well, how can something that's so good fail? Well, you see, before this book came into print, the New Testament, the Old Testament was, but before the New Testament came into print, and Paul had already been, you might say, winning hundreds and hundreds of people to Christ, congregations were being started, they didn't have anything written to go by. Nothing written. None of the Gospels are even written yet. In fact, Paul will quote some of the words of Jesus as we see them in the Gospel in your red letter edition. Paul quotes them. And so you know the man is moved by inspiration because it hadn't been written yet. And so here, while the world was waiting for God's Word to come into print by way of the Gospel accounts, by way of Luke's writing Acts, and by way of Paul's epistles, what did God have to do to feed those believers? Gifted men. And so the gift of prophecy was indeed by far the most important, because that's all those early believers had to go on. And here he says they're going to fail. They're going to pass away. Why? Because the written book is coming. And Paul evidently by inspiration knew that there was a time coming when the Word of God would be in print for the New Testament believer, even as the Old Testament was back then. All right, move on to the next one. Prophecies shall fail, and tongues. Now, I guess here I'm going to have to put something on the board, and it'll carry for all three of these chapters. And I'm going to do this just so that people can readily understand that in the Greek, whenever you see the word tongues, plural, it always means a known language, a speakable, reducible to writing language. Now, when you see the word in the singular, and we'll point this out as we go through the coming chapter, especially 14, when there is no plural, it's singular, then it speaks to that non-phonetic, and that's all they were sounds that no one could reduce to writing. And as even some of our, what shall I say, most gifted translators today, such as your Bible societies, the Wycliffe translators, whenever they have heard someone speak in one of these so-called unknown tongues, they have never been able to pick out a single phonetic sound that can be reduced to writing. Amazing, isn't it? And so they are unintelligible. And that's why Paul says that if they're going to use it, they have to have someone that can translate it. Otherwise, leave it alone. But whatever. We're going to leave that lie for the time being. And so now he says that this whole gift of speaking even in known languages, being able to speak in almost any language that would happen to come up. And Paul makes the statement in chapter 14. In fact, you can look over just across the page in my Bible. Look at 1 Corinthians 14, verse 18. Quite a statement. And he says, I thank my God, I speak with tongues, plural, languages, more than you all. Now, that was early in his ministry. Now, from what we can gather, by the time he comes to the end of his ministry, he no longer practices it either. Now, I can best explain this ability to speak in languages is one of our guides, and we've been to Israel, and we're hoping to get him again when we go now next month. When we had finished our tour and he had taken us to the airport, and the whole group that was with us just fell in love with the guy. And I asked him, I said, well, now I'll see Virgil smile, and he remembers. And Louise, several of you were with us. And I said, now, Eli, I said, what do you do from here? Well, he says, I got a few days off, and then he says, I pick up another group from Italy. I said, Italy? I said, then what do you do? How do you communicate? Oh, he says, I speak Italian. And I said, well, what if the week after that a bunch of Japanese come? He says, no problem, I speak Japanese. Well, he gave me his business card as we left, and when I got on the plane, I turned on the backside, and there he had it. The guy was fluent in seven languages. Fluent. He could take a tour from any one of those countries and be able to converse with them as clearly as he did. Now, that's what it means to be able to speak in tongues, plural, as we see it here. And the guy had this, but it wasn't a supernatural gift. I imagine he had a talent and an ability, but he still had to learn those various languages. But Paul, I think wherever he went in his missionary journeys, and he went into various tribes and dialects, he didn't have to stop and take 6 months to learn the language. He communicated with them. And even in Corinth, we'll pick this up in a following half hour, even in Corinth, there was a multitude of languages being constantly used because it was a center of East and West trade. But whatever, Paul says the day is coming when this gift of being able to speak in a language such as he was able to do would also disappear. Why? Because God's sovereign. You talk to any missionary that's gone to the mission field over the last as many years as you can remember. And have you ever found one that could go right into maybe Brazil and speak Portuguese? Can they go, or Argentina, or wherever they use Portuguese? No, it's Brazil. Or if you go into Bolivia, and then all of a sudden be able to speak the languages of these Indian tribes? No. So what do they have to do? They have to spend months and years learning the language, because God has taken that whole thing away. Be greater now. Well, even when we were in Haiti, I would have given anything. Iris would have too. If we could have just been able to communicate with those 700 Haitians who were out there in that crowd every night, plus the fact it went over island-wide radio, if I could have spoke that whole week in either Creole or French, I'd have been satisfied with either one of them. But I couldn't. I had to go through an interpreter. And so Paul says that this whole gift of tongues is going to vanish, as well as the gift of prophecies. And even this supernatural knowledge that was given to men until the printed page came in would disappear. Now, you want to remember, God gave us this book, which is supernatural in itself. And he has written it in such a way, as one of the old reformers put it, that every plowboy in England could read the Bible and comprehend it. And so this is why all these supernatural things are going to fade away, is that the word, the printed word, would now come in and take over. Well, I'm not going to have time to finish it, but we'll go as far as we can. For verse 9, for he says, we know in part. Now, what does in part mean? Partially. There's not a full knowledge revealed yet, and Paul understood that even with all of his revelations, he still did not have them all. There would be more coming, and we know now, of course, that it was. So he says, we know in part, and we prophesy or we preach partially. He still didn't have the whole revelation of the truth of the gospel of grace. This is only the beginning. All right, then verse 10. But then that which is perfect. Now, the word that came up in our class last night, what does it mean? Mature or complete. But when that which is mature and that which is complete is come, then that which is partial shall be done away. Now, here again I have to use a simple illustration. We've used it before. Every one of you went through the grade school and learned your arithmetic, your plain and simple combinations of 2 plus 2 and 3 plus 3, the multiplication tables and so forth. How often do you still use them today? I mean, as such, very rarely. But whatever mathematics you do use, what's it all based on? Those principles. I don't care how high you go in mathematics, 2 plus 2 is still 4, and 3 plus 3 is still 6. All right, now it's the same way with scriptural revelation. God starts with the simplistic, but he is constantly revealing deeper and deeper truths. Now, that doesn't take away the simpler part, but what does it do? It puts it in a place where you're not constantly hashing it over. You don't have to. It's just simply part and parcel of your makeup. Let me show you a verse, I think, that points that out so clearly, and that'd be in Hebrews chapter 6. Hebrews chapter 6. Right there in verse 1. Hebrews chapter 6, verse 1. And I'd like to wait till you've all found it, because people tell me out there in those living rooms they're doing the same thing, see, and they don't want me to go too fast. They say, slow it down so we can keep up. All right, but now in Hebrews chapter 6, verse 1. Just watch the language. Therefore, in other words, up in chapter 5, he's been talking about getting off the baby bottle and get into the meat of the word. Get away from the simplistic things. You don't throw them away. You don't say they're no longer true, but you don't need them anymore. And so he says, therefore, leaving. See, just like we leave grade school arithmetic. Therefore, leaving the principles of the doctrine or the teachings of Christ, let us go on to, again, the word is perfection in the King James, but go on to what? Maturity, or to that which is complete. Don't stay back there in the simplistic areas of Scripture. Move on into deeper water, deeper things, see?
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0: 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It's quiet and peaceful on...
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6: 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We check in with Steve Ferricks at FSA with a message from his program over this past weekend regarding a certification deadline, crop deadline, your planted acreage, your pastures, your CRP. That deadline is fast approaching. And Steve had this reminder for farmers who are tuning in.
7: FSA is making good progress towards getting all the crops certified before the July 15th deadline in the office. As of the date of this recording, FSA still has around 850 farms to get certified in the next eight business days. If you have not yet completed the certification process, I politely ask you, why not? If we have not seen you, call for an appointment to certify your crops, your pasture, and your CRP, 320-251-7800. Those without appointments will be waiting for those with appointments to be processed.
6: All right, Steve Ferricks at FSA. And once again, that deadline, just a few business days remaining. So make sure you call ahead to FSA and make that appointment. Let's get a crop update early this week. Got some details on the U.S. soybean crop. Brad Rippey at USDA.
8: With soybeans, we see the crops moving into and through reproduction, especially in the south, and 34% of the U.S. soybeans blooming by July 5th. That is well ahead of the five-year average of 28% and a little ahead of last year's 30%. We see a pretty wide range in blooming progress, as you would expect, all the way from 12% blooming in South Dakota to 93% in Louisiana. Five states in the Midwest where blooming progress is slightly behind the respective five-year average numbers. That list includes Indiana, Michigan, Ohio, South Dakota, and Wisconsin, but it's only 1 to 6 percentage points behind average. And we see South Dakota, for example, coming in 12% blooming. Five-year average is 16%. Soybean setting pods, national number on July 5th is 9%. That's ahead of the five-year average of 6% and also ahead of last year's 7%. In the south, we have pretty significant progress. Setting pods has topped the 50% mark in Arkansas, Louisiana, and Mississippi. Meanwhile, in the Midwest, we have Minnesota leading 9% setting pods. That's triple the five-year average of 3%.
6: Yeah, Brad Rippey at USDA with an update on the current soybean situation. Our message is simple.

0: 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Yes, indeed, Chasm Radio, number one news, weather, and farm information here in central Minnesota. Just a reminder, next week, a Minnesota State cattleman at their summer cattle tour on Tuesday next week. I'm planning to be there. We'll have reports from Marshall here on Chasm Radio.
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2: The top 25 reasons for not going to church. Reason number 21. I don't go to church because I don't think you have to go to church to be a Christian. No, but fellowshipping together is a big part of being a Christian. We draw strength from one another and learn from one another. The Bible says that where two or three are gathered together, there am I in the midst of them. But here, I believe, is the greatest reason for going to church regularly. John 13 says, "A new commandment I give to you, that you love one another. Just as I have loved you, you also are to love one another. By this, all people will know that you are my disciples, if you have love for one another. It's impossible to obey that commandment and show love for each other without being together." And that's the truth.
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0: Thanks for spending time with us. Welcome into Wednesday. It is time now for the Mic Drop with this morning's Mike Gavin.
1: Good morning. Well, we talked yesterday about a Waymo driving its passengers right in the middle of 4th of July fireworks. Today, some props for Waymo as it helped curtail some unruly teenage behavior in California. Police in San Mateo said on social media that two 15-year-olds were allegedly drinking alcohol and shooting water beads from a toy gun as they rode in one of the driverless cars on Monday. But just because there's no driver doesn't mean that you're free from consequences. Waymo employees were able to monitor the behavior via interior cameras. The car was stopped in a parking lot and police were called. Police acknowledged that there was some ingenuity to the scheme, but said underage drinking and brandishing of even toy guns to strangers are both bad ideas.
0: Wow.
1: And doing that when you know that there's like cameras on you in a robot car, you think no one's watching you? Come on.
0: Yeah, that's a good point. So did they know and not care?
1: Yeah.
0: Did they actually not know?
1: Yeah.
0: As teenagers, right, of the technology in today's driverless vehicles.
1: You think it's almost easier to get away with it with a human driver than it would be with in a robot car where you have to assume that you're being very much watched.
0: Yeah. All right, so we hammered Waymo yesterday.
1: Yes.
0: And then you know, it gets a pat on the back today.
1: I guess so, okay. Although this wouldn't have happened if there was a driver in the car, so you could most likely, right? So okay. You could say that.
0: Waymo got lucky here. Is that what it was?
1: I guess so. But, at least there's so many of those out there. It kind of surprised me they were able to, I guess, catch it. Maybe something was going on in the car that alerted some sort of motion that was going on in the car, perhaps got caught by the camera and alerted the employees. And more Bay Area kids getting their comeuppance along with their parents. A restaurateur has gone viral for charging parents as much as $327 for failing to control their rowdy children at his Chinese eatery after witnessing insane behaviors like kids running laps around his restaurant and parents changing smelly diapers at booths. Yu Zhu, who operates two restaurants south of San Francisco, says he slapped financial penalties on parents whose kids smashed credit card readers, carved designs into tables using utensils, and broke teacups at his Foster City restaurant. He says his staff were being forced to parent children while working, and that's not their job. He tells the New York Post that if he acted the way some of these kids act in his restaurant, he would have gotten his ASS beat. The casual restaurant's menu includes an advisory that asks parents to please control your children. Mm. Social media commenters mostly applauded the policy, with one ex-user writing, "Gentle parents are raising mini terrorists."
0: Jeez.
1: Yikes.
0: He even has a note on his menu.
1: Yes.
0: That says, "Control your children."
1: Yeah. Apparently this happens a lot. Apparently this is like an everyday occurrence. You know, kids just running around acting crazy in his restaurant. I don't know why or what about his restaurant sort of fosters that behavior, because this happens quite a bit.
0: This is like extra caffeine or sugar in the lo mein somehow. I mean, what is happening here?
1: Yeah. Who knows? But, you know, who knows? Maybe that also putting that in the menu also allows him to then more freely, easily charge them when something goes wrong.
0: Yeah.
1: Like, well, dropping a credit card reader for that costs $300.
0: Wow. Yeah. Just quick parenting tip. Like, if your kids like run around restaurants, you don't belong in the restaurant at all.
1: Eating home is your only option.
0: Just get takeout for crying out loud.
1: Yes.
0: Thank you, Mike. 13 minutes in front of the hour.
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7: 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We check in with Steve Erks at FSA with a message from his program over this past weekend regarding a certification deadline, crop deadline, your planted acreage, your pastures, your CRP. 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And Steve had this reminder for farmers who are tuning in.
8: FSA is making good progress towards getting all the crops certified before the July 15th deadline in the office. 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If we have not seen you, call for an appointment to certify your crops, your pasture, and your CRP, 320-251-7800. Those without appointments will be waiting for those with appointments to be processed.
7: All right, Steve Erks at FSA, and once again, that deadline, just a few business days remaining. So make sure you call ahead to FSA and make that appointment. Let's get a crop update early this week. Got some details on the U.S. soybean crop. Brad Rippey at USDA.
9: With soybeans, we see the crops moving into and through reproduction, especially in the south, and 34% of the U.S. soybeans blooming by July 5th. That is well ahead of the five-year average of 28% and a little ahead of last year's 30%. We see a pretty wide range in blooming progress, as you would expect, all the way from 12% blooming in South Dakota to 93% in Louisiana. Five states in the Midwest where blooming progress is slightly behind the respective five-year average numbers. That list includes Indiana, Michigan, Ohio, South Dakota, and Wisconsin, but it's only 1 to 6 percentage points behind average. And we see South Dakota, for example, coming in 12% blooming, five-year average is 16%. Soybean setting pods, national number on July 5th is 9%. That's ahead of the five-year average of 6% and also ahead of last year's 7%. In the south, we have pretty significant progress. Setting pods has topped the 50% mark in Arkansas, Louisiana, and Mississippi. Meanwhile, in the Midwest, we have Minnesota leading 9% setting pods. That's triple the five-year average of 3%.
7: Yeah, Brad Rippey at USDA with an update on the current soybean situation. Our message is simple. Always.

0: 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Yes, indeed. Chasm Radio, number one news, weather, and farm information here in central Minnesota. Just a reminder, next week, a Minnesota State cattleman at their summer cattle tour on Tuesday next week. I am planning to be there. We'll have reports from Marshall here on Chasm Radio.
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4: The top 25 reasons for not going to church. Reason number 23. I don't go to church because Sunday morning is the only morning I can sleep in. But here's what the Bible says. Therefore, stay awake, for you do not know when the master of the house will come, in the evening or at midnight, or when the cock crows or in the morning, lest he come suddenly and find you asleep. And what I say to you, I say to all, stay awake. That's in Mark 13. It seems very clear that the reasons for getting up far outweigh those of staying in bed. Isaiah 60, verse 1, puts it like this. Arise and shine, for your light has come, and the glory of the Lord has risen upon you. And that's the truth.
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6: Upping the rhetoric. Good morning, I'm Gordon Deal, along with Nicole Murray, on this Wednesday, July 8th. Glad you're with us. Here's what's up this hour.
7: President Trump said earlier today that he believes the ceasefire with Iran is over. Oil has spiked on the news.
6: Homeland Security says an ICE officer in Texas fatally shot an illegal immigrant from Mexico who was trying to evade arrest.
7: Democrats in Maine say the campaign of an embattled Senate nominee will not have a say in finding his potential replacement.
6: And a new report on young workers falling behind in critical thinking skills.
8: In critical thinking, attention to detail, and creative problem solving, they were 10 to 20% below average. AI makes execution easier, but it increases the importance of judgment and some of those human skills that AI can't do, which critical thinking, attention to detail, creative problem solving.
6: Career expert Julie Bauke on skill gaps in the younger workforce. Hostilities have resumed in the Middle East. The U.S. military unleashed a series of strikes against targets in Iran earlier today in response to Iran firing at 3 ships in the Strait of Hormuz the day before. Iran's military says it has struck back by targeting dozens of U.S. bases in Bahrain and Kuwait. Meanwhile, President Trump in Turkey for the annual NATO summit said today he believes the ceasefire with Iran is over.
9: They're liars. They're cheats. They're sick people. They've hurt their people. They killed 54,000 people as of now that were protesting. You know, when people say, how come they haven't taken over? They can't take over because they're dead.
6: NATO Secretary General Mark Rutte says the new strikes by the U.S. on Iran were necessary.
10: I expect allies today to reconfirm that Iran should never, ever get its hand on a nuclear capability. And secondly, that the principle the freedom of navigation, so the Strait of Hormuz, completely opening up again.
6: Trump stopped short of saying the U.S. would restart the war and said he would let talks continue if the parties were willing. Oil prices are sharply higher today after Iran and the U.S. traded military strikes and Washington reimposed crude sales sanctions on Tehran, with the Trump administration revoking

0: Have sent crude oil benchmarks as high as 6%, Gordon.
1: Thank you, Mike. Iran is asserting its control of the Strait of Hormuz and has ordered ships to use a route closer to its coast rather than one nearer to Oman, which also borders the waterway. The Trump administration insists the waterway must remain free to all as it was before the conflict started. The executive director of the Democratic Party in Maine says their nominee for the Senate will have no role in planning for his replacement. Devin Murphy Anderson said in a video on social media that Graham Platner's team has been trying to influence the party's planning for his replacement after he was accused of rape by a former girlfriend.
2: We are committed to ensuring that Democrats across our state can have confidence in both. Unfortunately, Graham Platner's team has repeatedly reached out to us in an attempt to put their thumb on the scale of what this process looks like.
1: He has denied the allegations. Platner said Monday he would reflect on the best path forward, but told his campaign he hoped to use his leverage as the nominee to influence who replaced him. Platner is currently set to face incumbent Republican Senator Susan Collins in a race seen as central to the battle for the Senate majority. For now, the 41-year-old military veteran remains the Democratic nominee and faces a July 13th deadline to drop out and be replaced on the ballot. Make sure to check out a podcast of today's show full of stories you won't hear this hour. 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
1: Good morning. Well, it's prime beach season and also apparently prime season for finding weird stuff washing up on the beach. We start in North Carolina, where last week officials were called to investigate why an Outer Banks beach was littered with loose apples. The Kerala Wild Horse Fund, charged with protecting the wild horses that frequent that area, said on social media that it didn't appear that the apples were dumped by someone on purpose, but they were rather washing up out of the ocean. Hypothesizing that they must have come from a ship at sea. Employees and volunteers collected several bags of apples and later even found some oranges. The incident recalled for some another event from a few years ago when Dorito chips washed up on the beach.
0: Whoa.
1: I mean, I've stayed on this beach.
0: Yeah.
1: And I've never seen any food wash up on the beach. I don't understand. I guess I must have missed it, but I feel like I missed out.
0: Yeah. And why aren't the horses there on the Kerala Wild Horse?
1: Yeah.
0: I don't know, fund area, cleaning up the apples.
1: Well, they
0: can
1: said,
0: we not
1: yeah.
0: employ the horses for this?
1: Yes. They someone was asked that. They said, well, why can't you let the horses have them? And
0: yeah.
1: I guess that could be harmful to the horses. It's a change from their normal diet. It's not something they normally have. So, you know, we got to protect the horses here. We can't have them have any worse. I guess their leavings be any worse than they normally would be. That could also be a problem for those who are visiting, I would think.
0: Fair enough. Yeah. By the way, where is this like combination of snacks washing ashore when I'm there? That could be convenient. Right, it's summertime. It's 80-something degrees, and you have a beer in your beach chair.
1: Yes.
0: And, oh, look, an apple and a bag of Doritos just washed ashore.
1: Not bad.
0: What a nice compliment. And that's balance for me, right? You do the apple with the Doritos. You got the good with the not so good.
1: Yeah. I mean,
0: you don't
1: even
0: wash.
1: You don't even have to leave your chair.
0: Yeah.
1: I mean, that would be fantastic. Maybe next summer for me. We'll see. And to the southern hemisphere we go as more unusual items were found on a beach in Australia. Mysterious metal spheres were spotted in the sand on a beach in Queensland and caused quite a stir. Initially, they were unidentified and were considered potentially hazardous. The fire department was called in, cordoned off an exclusion zone area around that spot, and had the spheres examined by firefighters in hazmat gear. Turns out they were just space balls. No, not the bad guys from the Mel Brooks Star Wars spoof from 40 years ago. The Australian Space Agency said they were likely pressure vessels from a space launch, commonly known as space balls. The balls likely landed in the ocean and were carried ashore by tides. They also warned residents not to touch, move, or recover space debris as it could be hazardous.
0: Oh.
1: Saw a picture of these things. They look like bombs almost. They definitely look like something you want to mess with.
0: I couldn't tell from the first picture how big they were until I saw like the one on the beach. Then I got a bigger version of that. It was almost like the oversized kickball you might have used in your gym class back in the day, right? It's about up to your waist. Would you say that would be fair? Like, height-wise, mid thigh or waist.
1: Yeah, but metal.
0: Yeah,
1: I mean,
0: yeah.
1: You know, again, very disconcerting if you find that just kind of sitting there on the beach.
0: Right. Thank you, Mike. 13 minutes now in front of the hour on This Morning, America's First News.
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1: Thanks for being with us. The White House has launched 25 of what it calls Freedom Fuel gas stations, all selling gas at $3.47 a gallon. The White House announced the initiative yesterday on X with a video of customers thanking President Trump for lowering gas prices. The gas stations are located in the greater Philadelphia area. The move comes as Americans, of course, continue to worry about gas prices at the pump ahead of the November midterm elections. But the price of Freedom gas is only slightly lower than the national average. According to AAA data this morning, the national average price of fuel is $3.79 per gallon. Earlier this year, as you know, gas prices began rising in all 50 states, bringing the national average to nearly $5 in May. The sharp rise stemmed from shipping disruptions in the Strait of Hormuz from the U.S. war with Iran. According to the U.S. Energy Information Administration, the cost at the pump is largely driven by four components: crude oil, refining costs, distribution and marketing, and federal and state taxes. 8 minutes now in front of the hour on This Morning. Once again, here's Nicole Murray.
2: And now, the three big things you need to know. Number one.
3: President Trump says the interim peace deal between the U.S. and Iran is over, and he believes U.S. representatives continuing peace talks are wasting their time.
4: They're liars. They're cheats. They're sick people. They've hurt their people. They killed 54,000 people as of now that were protesting. You know, when people say, how come they haven't taken over? They can't take over. Because they're dead.
3: Trump's comments come after U.S. and Iranian forces trading strikes again. Oil prices have surged as much as 6% this morning.
2: Number two.
3: New York City officials say crews appears to have made progress steadying an unstable building after under construction in Midtown Manhattan that forced evacuations and street closures. NYC Building Commissioner Ahmed Tighani.
5: The building is stable. It has not moved since we started monitoring it since earlier today. And we feel confident in the emergency plan that we have now to make it stable.
3: Construction workers discovered buckling beams in the building yesterday.
2: Number three.
3: A top official with the Maine Democratic Party says Graham Plattner and his team will have no role in selecting his replacement if he drops out of the race.
6: We have repeatedly reiterated to Graham Plattner's team that they have no role in determining our next Democratic nominee for the U.S. Senate, nor in determining what this process looks like.
3: Lawmakers are urging Plattner to quit after rape allegations surfaced. Federal officials have announced the arrests of two dozen suspects tied to three India-based transnational organized crime groups, including members operating in California, where nearly half of the arrests took place. First Assistant U.S. Attorney Billa Saley.
7: Three transnational organized crime groups that murder, maim, extort, and traffic drugs, leaving trails of pain and devastation in their wake.
3: Officials say the years-long federal investigation was carried out across the United States, Canada, and Europe. And holy sweet tooth, Krispy Kreme and Girl Scouts are teaming up for cookie-inspired donuts. Some of the creations include the Thin Mint donut, Lemon Ups donut, and a coconut caramel donut.
1: All right, let me paint this picture. You come home from a night out with your girlfriends.
3: Okay.
1: You've had a nice dinner. You've had a couple of drinks, but you're desperate. You open the cabinet, and these three flavors are in there. What are you having?
3: Oh, my God. All Thin Mint all day.
1: Thin Mint?
3: Yes.
1: To the rescue?
3: Yes. Thin Mint to the rescue. I can house a whole sleeve of those without even trying. So combining those with donuts? Oh, my gosh.
1: 6 minutes now in front of the hour.
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6: Yes, so let's do a quick blessing of those cows. So we ask a blessing upon these cows and all the cows in the listening audience. We ask you, we know that many, I know many people milk their cows to Chasm Radio. Many barns I've been into, that's the music and the radio they like to listen to where they milk. So we ask a blessing upon these cows and all the cows in our listening audience, that God who created them continues to make all of our farmers good stewards and can take good care of their cows and their animals and their families and their farms. And so we ask a blessing upon all of these and a blessing upon the milkers today. May they have lots of strength and energy and a lot of joy as they touch these cows. And we ask a blessing in the name of the Father, and of the Son, and of the Holy Spirit. Amen.

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1: Good morning. It is a Wednesday midweek morning here. Yes, a July 8th, year 2026, a 7826 type day. Good morning. Hope you are finding yourself happy and healthy here this morning. I'm Joe Gill. Yes, it is a Wednesday morning. Already 6:05, cloudy skies. Seeing some light rain on the way in this morning. Already getting some rainfall amounts coming in here at the radio station. 69 100ths here in the last 24 hours. So we'll give you more details, of course, as the morning rolls along. And we'll find out as well what is coming up here for today. Possibly some more rain. Yeah, good morning. But let's get started with a look at some news, world and national news details here on CASM Radio this morning.
2: NBC News Radio, I'm Michael Kastner. President Trump says the fragile ceasefire with Iran is over.
3: I don't want to deal with them anymore. They're scum. You know what scum is? They're scum. They're sick people. They're led by sick people.
2: Speaking overnight from Turkey, where he's attending this week's NATO summit, Trump said he'd let U.S. negotiators continue talking about the matter, but stressed that he doesn't want to waste any more time. His announcement comes as fresh attacks have kicked up tensions across the Middle East, with Iran targeting ships transiting the Strait of Hormuz and the U.S. military striking dozens of targets in response. U.S. Treasury Department also moved on Tuesday to reimpose sanctions on the sale of Iranian oil, immediately sending the price of crude up. Dow futures have been down 700 points this morning on the news. Federal authorities are investigating after an ICE agent shot and killed a man in Houston Tuesday. More from Mark Mayfield.
4: According to multiple reports, Lorenzo Salgado Arroyo was shot during a traffic stop after the agency claimed he attempted to run over an ICE officer. Arroyo was taken to a hospital where he later died. The agency says Arroyo was an illegal alien from Mexico.
2: World Cup action continues. Argentina overcame a two-goal deficit to stun Egypt 3-2 from Atlanta. More from Scott Carr.
5: Enzo Fernandez scored the match winner in stoppage time after Lionel Messi tied things up with a goal in the 83rd minute. Elsewhere, Switzerland edged Colombia on penalties 4-3 after a scoreless game in Vancouver. Ruben Vargas converted the decisive spot kick, and the Swiss will face Argentina in the next round. The quarterfinals kick off on Thursday when France and Morocco battle in New England. It's a rematch of the semifinals at the last World Cup, where the French won it 2-0.
2: The Postal Service will raise the cost of a forever stamp to 82 cents starting Sunday. That's pending approval by the Postal Regulatory Commission. Michael Kastner, NBC News Radio.
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7: Minnesota News Network, I'm Tasha Radel. A new study finds Minnesota stands to lose billions in economic activity if the Trump administration's pause on new onshore wind energy projects continues. Aaron Rosenthal with North Star Policy Action says the effects would be felt across the state.
8: In Minnesota, that has put 1,200 jobs, $168 million in economic impact, and $1.6 billion in investment at risk.
7: The Trump administration says the pause is intended to address national security concerns, arguing that some wind energy projects could interfere with military training, radar, and other defense operations. The National Weather Service has confirmed an EF2 tornado caused extensive damage north of Detroit Lakes Monday night. Survey crews say the twister packed peak winds of about 115 miles

0: allowing employees to recover or care for family members. Greg Conley, owner of Northern Water Smokehouse in Duluth, says his business has already benefited.
1: I've used it once in the last 6 months for an employee. They injured themselves outside of work. They used up whatever available sick time they had. So they were able to very easily apply for this benefit. It didn't cost our company a bunch of money. We didn't end up extending weeks of sick time to this person to keep them intact.
0: This is MNN.
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10: We'll see a few scattered showers and thunderstorms here for today with cloudy skies and a high into the mid-70s. Winds out of the south around 5 to 10 miles per hour. Then for tonight, partly cloudy skies develop, a low near 59. By Thursday, we'll see some sunshine, a high of 81 degrees. Friday, plenty of blue skies and sun and a high around 84. Saturday, we'll see sunshine, a high around 87 degrees. From the Weatherology Weather Center, I'm meteorologist Jennifer Wojcicki on AM 1150 KASM.
7: All right, Jennifer, thank you. 66 degrees right now. Let's see, your headset. Some rain on the way in this morning, enough to make sure you put the wipers on, that's for sure. Also, just a reminder, put your headlights on. There was a few vehicles this morning. I'm not sure if they just were hoping they automatically go on and weren't going on or what, but a handful of vehicles, no headlights this morning. So make sure you got those lights on so you're visible too. Radar screen here this morning, still showing some rain, some heavier stuff in southwestern Minnesota, down by that Windom and Slayton area. Yeah, just west and southwest of New Ulm, seeing some heavier activity. But otherwise, much of the bottom half of the state covered in rain as that decides to move on to the east. And much of that's going to make its way through the metro, Twin Cities, a metro area here this morning. So, yeah, a good portion of rain continuing to move east. What we saw overnight is over Wisconsin, and we'll wait and see if anything does conjure up here as starting to see a little bit more rain develop back in western and western North Dakota here.

0: this morning. There you go. Look at some weather details here on Chasm Radio. Weather information brought to you by Jennings Well Drilling here on AM 1150 Chasm Radio. You betcha. Jennings Well Drilling, they bring you weather details, 66 degrees. We'll look at a few markets. We're going to have your inside dairy coming up. Just we're going to push that back a little bit this morning. We'll have that at right around 6:25, right after your Brownfield update this morning here on Chasm Radio. Some news and weather already, 6:15, just about 6:16 here on your midweek Wednesday morning.
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0: 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Legacy Auction Company, Scott Twardowski and Kevin Winter, your auctioneers. This Saturday, located right between Long Prairie and Little Falls, right off Highway 27, you'll see the signs. Going to find some horses and tack to be sold. All riding horses will sell with their saddles and tack as well. Roughly about 10 horses, it looks like, to be sold on the auction. Going to find some tractors. Got two John Deere 7410 front wheel assist tractors. They all have a loader. Got the grapple. Yeah, one has an 8-foot grapple, one has a 7-foot grapple. Going to find some other farm equipment, sportsman and outdoor equipment, livestock items, gates and feeders, and a cattle chute. Also tools, miscellaneous recreational items, some shop supplies. You're going to find some, I mentioned the gates, you're going to find some of those freestanding gates. You also have a bunch of oil pipe as well to be sold, too, if you're looking to maybe construct some of those gates or fences. Have some trailers and wagons to be sold and a whole lot more. 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
0: We'll look at some area rainfall amounts coming up after news at 6:30. Right now, a few early morning market numbers. Grain futures, July right now, 2.25 lower on the July corn at 4.40 1/4. Seeing September corn, 1.5 lower, 4.42 1/4. July soybean futures, 11 cents higher, 12.07 1/2. August soybean futures, 8.5 higher, 12.02 1/4. Milk futures, some gains yesterday. Right now, July is 2 cents higher, 15.62. Long ways to go there. August milk is 4 cents down at 16.35. We saw September milk yesterday, 13 cents higher at 16.91. Wheat futures in Chicago, 2 to 3 higher here this morning. So look just at a few early morning markets. Gas prices at $3.69 and also $3.49 on the way in. Unleaded $88 at $3.29 here this morning. Already 6:20, morning update, Brownfield.
2: Brazil Bias. Hello, everyone. I'm Mark Dorenkamp with Agribusiness News on Brownfield. A lot has changed over the last 100 years. One thing that hasn't, Pioneer and its commitment to you. Thank you for trusting our people and products in your fields. New analysis by the National Corn Growers Association finds U.S. farmers are paying significantly more for inputs than their Brazilian counterparts. Economist Krista Swanson tells Brownfield the results bring to light the need for increased transparency from input suppliers.
3: What we really want to know is where are those price differences reflecting actual differences in real value in the product, and where are their unnecessary costs being added in?
2: NCGA First Vice President Matt Frostick says not only are farmers paying more, but agribusinesses are leaning into trade laws to consolidate their market share.
4: If this trend continues, input providers will force their own customers out of business. We're calling for increased transparency from input providers and for pricing to reflect the realities of the current economic environment.
2: The report found U.S. prices for corn seed were nearly 70% higher and herbicide costs were nearly double than in Brazil from 2023 to 2025. An ag economist says producers remain concerned about the future of the farm economy, according to the latest Ag Economy Barometer. Michael Langemeyer, director of Purdue Center for Commercial Agriculture, says the index of current conditions fell to its lowest level since December 2024.
5: In mid-June, we were facing some very low crop prices, and I think that contributed to both the drop in the ag economy barometer and the relatively low index for current conditions. They're not real confident about the policy environment in the next 5 years.
2: The CEO of Clean Fuels Alliance America is encouraged by recent guidance on the Clean Fuel Production Credit. Donnell Rehagen says updates to 45Z should benefit farmers and biofuel producers.
6: Probably the most important was the removal of indirect land use change, which creates a huge penalty for soybean growers, canola growers here in the United States. It makes their vegetable oils less valuable to produce our fuels out of. So that change was a huge improvement.
2: And an agronomist based in southern Illinois says the practice of planting soybeans early is becoming more widely adopted. Mike Probst is with BASF.
7: It's probably been one of the most significant cultural practice shifts that I've seen since I've been working in the industry.
2: He tells Brownfield the adoption of early planting has been rapid.
7: Almost unanimous. And I think growers just are at the point where they cannot deny anymore the yield benefits that they are seeing from planting early. And I think what's probably amazed me more is how much people are willing to push the limits now.
2: Probst says there are farmers planting soybeans in March if conditions are fit. I'm Mark Dorenkamp with Brownfield Ag News.
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13: Hello once again, and welcome to Inside Dairy. The dairy industry that you're all a part of, supporting 27,000 jobs, generates $1.9 billion in direct wages and contributes $11.6 billion in economic impact nationwide. That's according to the International Dairy Foods Association. Once again, their president and CEO, Michael Dykes.
14: Absolutely. Over 3 million jobs in dairy. That's unbelievable. Again, $12 billion of investment in new infrastructure.
13: Mm-hmm.
14: I mean, and think about what comes. Think about when you build a new plant and the jobs and then the impact on the local community. And then our members give back to the food banks. They support the local community in various ways. It's absolutely phenomenal.
15: It is the coolest trickle down effect that all starts because of a work of a dairy cow.
14: I started milking cows when I was 5 years old as a kid. My mom and dad, we had three of us. We had 15 cows and grew up in Southern Kentucky. And tobacco. And I tell people, and then I was a dairy veterinarian, and I tell people the things I've seen in this dairy industry and the change that I've seen in this dairy industry, it is remarkable. But there's one thing that remains the same, Susan. There are people that get up every morning, 365 days out of the year, and it all starts by somebody's milking cows, producing the highest quality milk imaginable.
13: We'll hear more from Michael in just a moment. 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I'm a farmer, I'm a wife, and a mom, and I carry a lot. Some days the weight of it all feels heavier than that full feed truck sitting in the yard. I used to think I had to tough it out all alone, but I've actually learned asking for help doesn't make me weak. It actually makes me stronger. So if you're struggling, talk to someone, a friend, a counselor, absolutely anybody. You don't have to go through it alone. This message is being brought to you by all of us at the Farm and Ranch Media, because your mental health matters too.
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13: Welcome back now to Inside Dairy. As we wrap up our conversation today with Michael Dykes, President and CEO of the International Dairy Foods Association.
14: When a dairy farm's operating, think about the DeLaval dealer is out there, or the Vomatic dealers out there with making sure that they've got service providers to make sure that if it's a problem with the milking machines that they're working, the bulk tank coolers, the local electrician that's out there, the local veterinarian that's out there, the local feed dealer that's out there, the local implement dealer that's out there, I mean, and then the milk haulers that are out there. All that's happening to make sure that milk can leave the farm to go on to be processed. It is such a remarkable thing. And then the other thing, you know, Susan, that I think a lot about, and I've been in other industries, but I say this all the time, the values and the work ethic in dairy are unparalleled. I mean, you think about the local farm community, there's a death. All the neighbors pitch in to get the crops harvested, to get the cows milked, get the calves fed, to help the family see through those difficult times. Never a question asked. It's just what they do as neighbors.
15: That's very well put. So for you, as retirement will be looming at the end of the year, what do you see as the biggest change within the dairy industry?
14: I think the biggest change I have seen is I think the dairy producer of today is realizing at the farm level the importance of coming together as a united dairy industry to speak about the policies that really make a meaningful difference, both for the dairy industry and for the consuming public.
13: That's Michael Dykes. This is Inside Dairy.
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0: Alrighty, Inside Dairy typically at 610. A little kitty womp is here this morning, but we all got it good to go. 630 already, some news and M&N.
18: Minnesota News Network, I'm Tasha Radel. A new study finds Minnesota stands to lose billions in economic activity if the Trump administration's pause on new onshore wind energy projects continues. Aaron Rosenthal with North Star Policy Action says the effects would be felt across the state.
19: In Minnesota, that has put 1,200 jobs, $168 million in economic impact, and $1.6 billion in investment at risk.
18: The National Weather Service has confirmed an EF2 tornado caused extensive damage north of Detroit Lakes Monday night. Survey crews say the twister packed peak winds of about 115 miles per hour and carved a nearly 7-mile path through the Floyd Lake and Oakland Beach area. Supporters of Minnesota's paid leave program say it isn't just helping workers, it's helping employers as well. The state says many small businesses are finding the program provides financial protection while allowing employees to recover or care for family members. This is M&N.
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0: Good morning. Just a reminder, the world famous Carol Moorman will be joining us at about 6:45 here this morning on CASM Radio. So keep that in mind. Area rain, we had 69 100ths here at the radio station. Other rainfall downtown St. Anna, 4/10. 3 miles south of Freeport, had 1 1/10. 2 miles southwest of New Munich at 9/10, 2 miles west of Meyer Grove, 1 1/7, and 2 miles northeast of Eden Valley at 35 1/100, 2 miles southwest of Greenwald, 1 6/10, and 2 miles west of St. Anna, 47 1/100, and 2 miles southeast of Gray Eagle, at 3/4 inch, west of the Wittick Ranch, 85 1/100, Rich Spring Golf Course, over there in Cold Spring at 1/2 inch. Southwest of El Rosa, 1 62 1/100. And 3 miles east of St. Nick at 3/10. And Turbo by Bertram at 2 inches, right on the money. 2 miles south of Ferrata at 9/10. And Lake Henry at 1 5/100 in their rain gauge as well. So appreciate the rainfall amounts. Keep them coming. You can call at 845-2184 or simply text in as well to the CASM Radio Farm Department text line. That number, 320-310-2069. That's 320-310-2069. Do appreciate all of that coming in here this morning. Right now, let's make our way over to Jim Sulfur, and time now for your morning extension update here on CASM Radio. Right now, we do have 66 degrees. That is our current temperature and our morning low so far.
24: Hi, this is Jim Sulfur with University of Minnesota Extension. It's amazing when I go to a nutrition conference how many companies and the wide range of feed additives that are out on the market. And I'm sure if you're a dairy farmer and you're listening, there's, you know, how many different additives can you potentially put in your diets that are not, you know, kind of the standard big nutrients. And so I'm going to talk a little bit about questions you need to be asking yourself or maybe the people selling you this, your nutritionist or a company rep, before you invest in these feed additives. I think it's specific to ask either them or yourself, what problem are you trying to solve by making a feed additive? or is it kind of a performance enhancer? That could be too. But typically, a lot of these are made to kind of solve an issue on the farm. And so without a clearly defined target of what you're trying to solve, it's really hard to determine whether that additive is valuable or not. The next question I would surely ask, of course, I'm from a science arena, is how is this supposed to work? Just because there's a bunch of testimonials and some people that found it advantageous does not mean, you know, that might be just really kind of random luck. So I would ask real specifically, so what really does this or how does this really work? And then has it been proven under real world condition? I think we've made a lot of improvement. A lot of the reputable companies now are doing a lot of research studies on some of these products and have actually pretty good research on that. But I would surely ask that and say, well, you know, what kind of research do you have out there? Kind of under what conditions does it work? Because some additives work really well under certain conditions and maybe not so well under other conditions. The other big question I think we don't ask often enough, if it works, so we've got a product that works, does it pay for itself? I mean, it's one thing to have a product that works and increases milk production a pound, which is 20 cents about per cow per day. But if it costs 30 cents, you're losing a dime. The company's making 20 cents. And so I think it's always really important to do, whether you're trying to look at it, or even ask the questions or do a little bit of math on whether these particular products work again. So just to go through that again, four simple questions. What problem am I trying to solve? Does the product work? What evidence supports the product works? And then do I actually get a return from feeding this product? This has been Jim Sulfur with the University of Minnesota Extension.
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7: This is Farm Progress America. I'm Mike Pearson with news and commentary from America's most essential industry, agriculture. 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Back in June, the U.S. Supreme Court affirmed that Bayer can sell glyphosate without additional state warning labels. And now the company wants to restrict Chinese imports of generic glyphosate by requiring additional tariffs. I'll have more when we come back. I caught up with Nutrien Ag Solutions crop consultant Tyler Richardson recently, and I asked him how things were looking across his Missouri territory this growing season.
8: I have some places in my territory that have already surpassed 40 inches of rainfall, which, you know, exceeds our typical annual rainfall on a normal year, if we know what that is anymore. I'm expecting here in Missouri through the month of July that we're going to see enhanced disease pressure. That's driving a lot of conversations around fungicide options, timing, applications. My helicopter started this week, and we'll probably be running all the way through August 15th this year, you know, trying to protect this crop that's in the field.
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8: I use a lot of a product called Intimidator on soybeans, which is dual metribuzin and reflex. Any growers that got products like that on, we were facing significantly less weed pressure on the post pass. On the flip side, you know, a well thought out plan that we make in the winter saves us a lot of headache when we get into the main part of the growing season.
7: Learn more at NutrientAgSolutions.com. On Tuesday of last week, Bayer's Monsanto company and its subsidiary Ruveon filed a petition with the U.S. Department of Commerce and the International Trade Commission, asking those regulators in Washington to place anti-dumping and countervailing duties on glyphosate imported from China. Bayer is the only company still making glyphosate on American soil. They've got plants in both Louisiana and Iowa, and the company argues that Chinese producers are dumping the chemical here at below fair market value. Now, Bayer says the numbers back up their argument. Glyphosate prices have fallen since 2023, even as demand has climbed. Monsanto says it's been forced to cut jobs in order to compete. The petition alleges Chinese dumping margins running anywhere from between 69% to more than 446%. Bayer also points to China's expansion, noting that one Chinese firm has built the world's largest glyphosate plant and has invested $800 million into a new production facility in Indonesia. But farm groups aren't cheering. The National Corn Growers Association, the American Soybean Association, and the National Association of Wheat Growers all came out swinging, warning that duties on Chinese glyphosate would drive up the price of one of the most widely used weed control tools in American agriculture. And they do it while growers are already feeling the squeeze of high input costs and weak commodity prices. National Corn Growers Association President Jed Bauer, an Ohio farmer, put it bluntly, saying Bayer is acting for its shareholders at the expense of the American farmer. Now, just last month, these same groups stood with Bayer when the Supreme Court shielded the company from state failure to warn lawsuits over glyphosate. Those commodity groups spent years defending farmers' access to the product, and now they feel as if the company has turned around and asked Washington to make that same product more expensive. I'll have more when we come back.
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7: Looking forward, the Commerce Department has said they'll respond around July 20th to Bayer's petition for additional tariffs on Chinese glyphosate. And the International Trade Commission is also investigating, but it could be months before additional costs are imposed on generic glyphosate here for American farmers. That's Farm Progress America, brought to you today by Nutrien Ag Solutions, feeding the future together. I'm Mike Pearson. Thanks for listening.
0: Alrighty, Michael, thank you very much. Already 6:44 this morning, just melting away. Let's take a look at weather. 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
0: Already 66 degrees. So look at some ag weather. Should see some additional rain here today. They're saying maybe another quarter inch or so here on a Taco Day Wednesday, but 75 degrees for high, 65% chance of rain overall. They're saying more likely the rain is going to be early, so I don't know if they meant early like we've seen it already or early as still got a little more to come, but we'll have to wait and see what kind of conjures up here off to our west. Otherwise, it's moving steady here in the bottom half of the state, moving east. Should affect the metro area pretty much all morning. Tonight, 59, looking for 81. Should be a dry day Thursday. 84, a little warmer, dry Friday. 87, looks to be dry Saturday. I should be able to finally cut my meadow, or also known as my grass, coming up here this weekend, but 87 Saturday. 66 Saturday night. Church Day Sunday, going to be a warm one, sunshine and 90 expected on Sunday. There you go, look at some ag weather. 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It is 6:46. We're going to make our way over to, the Star Post, and I think the world-famous Carol Moorman should be on the telephone line. Carol, how are you doing? Nope, Carol's not there. But I bet you Carol is going to be over there in line number two there, Gilby. Hit the button. And Carol, how are you doing this morning?
2: I am good. So who's on line number one then?
0: Oh, I don't know. Not important, because we want you on line number two, Carol.
2: Well, I guess it's better than being on line number three, right?
0: Oh, yeah. You don't want to be on line number four. That's the trouble line. So don't be there, okay?
2: Is it really? Okay, well, then I'll be satisfied with line number two.
0: Yeah,
2: right?
0: Line four is the Randy Rothstein line, so you don't want to be there.
2: Yeah, we don't want to go there, do we?
0: No, we don't. How are you doing this morning?
2: I am doing good. It's not raining out, so that's good for now, right?
0: Well, yeah, for now. Might see a little splits yet today, but it's been a wet one, that's for sure.
2: It has, but, you know, we're not going to complain about it, because I think a farmer told me, this was many years ago, never to complain about the rain. So I try not to, right?
0: Mm-hmm. I mean, now you don't have a garden this year. If you did, you wouldn't have been out there watering. That's for darn sure.
2: No, I wouldn't have, but rumor has it that there's two individuals that are kind of watering all the raised gardens this year over where I live. So that's really nice, because that was always a problem with me, to make it over there to water them, even though it never took me long to water my little raised garden, but it was just the idea of getting over there, right?
0: Mm-hmm. I'm a procrastinator when it comes to pulling weeds, so.
2: Well, that towards the end of the season, that got to be a challenge too, but now I don't have to worry about it, and I talked to one of the gardeners yesterday, and he was holding a really nice kohlrabi, and it's like, ooh, that looks pretty good. And I told him, well, my sister gave me two of her kohlrabi last week, so and I didn't have to do anything. So,
0: so does kohlrabi taste like a radish or no?
2: It does. Somebody else told me that there really isn't much taste to it, and there really isn't. But all I do is I just cut it up, put it in really cold water, and then just eat it. Kind of like a radish. But they're not hot. Like, some radishes can be really hot. You know what I mean?
0: Mm-hmm. Yep.
2: Yeah, kohlrabi isn't. It's kind of like in a cabbage head, that middle piece that you always cut out. That's kind of what it reminds me of, too, in a way. But no, I think they're really good, and I can eat a whole one in one evening. Every time I walk by, I just take one, and supposedly they're good for you because they have no calories.
0: Well, you have as many as you want then, right?
2: There you go. There's nothing wrong with that, is there?
0: Mm-hmm. Well, Carol, let's talk about what you got going on in the newspaper here this week.
2: Well, we're talking about food, and a couple weeks ago, somebody had texted me saying that, did you know that Chick's Supper Club just west of Melrose burnt down 50 years ago in June? And I said, no, I have no idea. You know, and they said they were supposed to have their wedding reception out there. Well, that fire kind of put the kibosh on that. Well, it opened a whole floodgate of memories for, I talked to two of the sons, the grown sons of the owners back then. And the one told me, yeah, with our family, it just opened a whole bunch of floodgates on the memories of that. So, yes, I visited with them about that, and they told me, that's before your time, Joe, so you don't remember Chick's, but it was a pretty popular eating place, eating establishment here just west of Melrose, and one of the boys told me that people could actually go in there and choose their own steak that they wanted Chick's, which was Don, his nickname was Chick, to put on the grill and make for them. Isn't that kind of unique?
0: Well, that was kind of before its time, you know. Now the fancy-dancy places, I've been told, you can do that, so.
2: Oh, you can? Oh, so it's kind of come full circle, huh?
0: I've been at one where I wasn't paying the bill, but when you walked in, it had like a showcase, and you could, you know, point one out if you wanted it.
2: Okay. And, you know, it kind of reminds me of the Molitor family are the ones that own Chick's. And before they owned this restaurant, they owned Chick's Chicken Camp, which was north of Melrose, out by Lake Sylvia. And there you could actually catch the fish from Lake Sylvia, and they would fry them up for you. Isn't that something?
0: Well, here, you know, by the name of chicks, I thought you were going to say you could go catch your chicken and they would fry it up for you.
2: No, but they did put, Chicks did butcher chickens over at Chicks Supper Club, too, I heard. So.
0: That only makes sense, right?
2: So it was a wild story, fun story to do, so I hope people enjoy reading that as much as I did writing it. Then also, we have Holding Four Days coming up this weekend, and the Grand Marshals are Jeff and Sue Berg from over there at the Holdingford Mill. So I went over there and visited with them last Wednesday in their new office that's up and working, and Sue is behind the desk, and Jeff has his office over there. So we talked about not just about the fire, but about their life in general, how they got together, how they met, and, of course, we did touch on the fire and just some of the blessings that came out of it, too. You know, yes, it was really, really sad when that fire happened. But it's always good when there's something good that comes out of something bad. Right, Joe?
0: You darn right. Gotta put a silver lining on stuff like that, yeah?
2: You know, you really do. And they talked about the night of the fire and knowing that their customer list or their customer information was in a computer in a tower that was located underneath Jeff's office desk. So Jeff and a friend went and busted the window so the firefighters could spray water in there to make sure they could save that information. And then our friend Dave over there at, it's a new name now, Arcos, over there in Albany, he was able to get them a new computer or computers so she could, you know, she could work right away. There was really no downtime at time, and somebody brought in a fish house so she could work on the computer in the fish house and keep their customers happy. Right, Joe?
0: Well, you can't make up that story right there. That should be a primetime show there, how that all went down.
2: And it's true. And, you know, those are things I didn't know. You know, we've done two stories on the fire or since the fire. But, you know, they just shared some really, really neat things. You know, there were pictures on the wall of Jeff's parents, older pictures when they were younger, and they survived the fire even though they're charred. And yet they had pictures of their two grandchildren on the wall. One survived the fire and one didn't survive the fire. You know, it's just strange how things, a St. Isidore statue that was outside, to this day they can't find that, and they have no idea what happened to it, where it went, but an anonymous donor donated a new statue, and they had it painted, and now that's sitting inside the new office over there. So, but anyway, congratulations to the Bergs for being Grand Marshals, and of course, they're humbled by it, but I said, you just go and you have a good time, and guess what they're going to be riding in the parade, Joe.
0: I would assume it's going to be horses and a wagon, huh?
2: Yep. So they're kind of getting that all planned, too. So that's on Saturday night over there in Holding Ford. So then also we have an update on the Avon Community Center over there that's being proposed. Jim went to that special meeting on Monday night. We have a new city administrator here in Melrose, and he's a familiar face and a familiar name. Tom Buddy, or Buddy, was named a new city administrator, and of course he's born and raised in Melrose. He's the fire chief over here, going to be wearing both hats for a while, he told me when I talked to him. So he's all excited, and the community is excited, I think, to bring him on board. He's thinking the end of July, so congratulations to him.
0: You know, I think last time I saw Tom, he had a referee shirt on, was refereeing a basketball game.
2: Yeah, I believe he does that, too. So so he's going to be one busy man when he starts over here. But, you know, that's what he likes. You know, again, you know, he has roots, he has ties to the community. And to me, that's half the battle, isn't it, Joe?
0: Mm-hmm. It's like navigating a boat. You need to know the body of water. So he's captain of the boat, and he knows the body of water. So
2: he sure does know the body of water real well. So then I heard on the radio you've been interviewing the candidates for the Princess K coming up in August? Well, we have one of the stories of there's three Stearns County young ladies that are going to be vying for the title, and two of them are in our coverage area. So we have the young lady, Isabella Schiffler, from Albany, featured in this week's paper. And hopefully next week we'll have the other one featured, too. So kind of an exciting time, isn't it, Joe?
0: Oh, yeah.
2: You know, a quarter of the contestants, it's a quarter, right? Three out of 10, there's 10 of them, more than a quarter, right?
0: And I'm trying to do my Albany math. That'd be 30%, yeah.
2: Oh, there you go. Are from Stearns County, so, oh, odds are really good, so I'll have to keep my fingers crossed when that rolls around, right?
0: You darn right. That'll be, third week in August here, so.
2: Yep, the Wednesday night before the State Fair opens is when they held that, and man, it's always a fun and an exciting evening, not only for those girls, but the families and the communities that they represent. Then on the sports pages, we have local trap shooters did really well in their sporting event this year. So Evan did a nice story on that. And then amateur baseball, Herman was over in St. Martin when they lit up some fireworks. So he got a really nice picture of that. And then he also got a nice picture of the new pastor over at Albany, Avon, St. Martin, and Farming, making his first pitch is what he titled the picture. So he threw out the first pitch for the baseball game over there. So kind of an exciting time for that community too, for those communities to bring on and welcome a new priest, isn't it, Joe?
0: Well, was it a strike or did it bounce into the catcher? I need more details.
2: He didn't tell us what happened there, but he looked like he was winding up pretty good. So I bet he made it across the plate.
0: Well, that's all that matters.
2: Well, much better than I would do. I never did have a very good throwing arm. That's why they put me at first base, right?
0: Well, that's why they told Randy he's got to manage. So, yeah.
2: Oh, there you go. Well, as long as a person has a part in whatever they're doing, right?
0: That sounds right. Yeah, that's, you know, like when you're playing ball with when you were kids with your brothers and, oh, you can keep score. You can keep score. Yeah, whatever.
2: I guess I never had to really worry about that. We had so many kids in the neighborhood that would gather to play ball behind Schreifel's barn. It was always behind Schreifel's barn, and then you would hit the ball, and it would roll down the hill, and you'd have to run after it, or it would go in the field, farm field, which is now houses. Those were the good old days, Joe.
0: So what was a home run? Did you have like a mark that if you hit it past that line or that fence was a home run? Or?
2: Well, no, chances are if you hit that ball and it went down the hill, it was a home run.
0: We always played in the front yard, and if you hit the barn and you hit right above the brick and onto the white area, that was always a home run. And if you hit the window, you ran, and because Dad was going to come and maybe have a little conversation with you, so.
2: So how many windows were hit over the years?
0: Oh, I can't even count. We even played with like a tennis ball, and boy, we maybe broke one or two windows, yeah.
2: A tennis ball?
0: Yeah.
2: Oh, my. Wow.
0: Well, we tried. It was a happy medium, you know. You're aiming at the barn. We'll use a tennis ball. That'll be okay. Yeah, whatever.
2: As long as there was something to hit, right?
0: That's right. Yeah, you're not hitting your brother, so that's okay.
2: Yeah, that's true. All I remember is I'm left-handed, so I used to have to borrow a glove because I didn't have a glove I needed a glove for my right hand. Well, nobody else was left-handed. So in those days I had to use, how did I do that? I wore the glove on my right hand, and after I caught the ball, I had to throw the glove off of that hand so I could throw the ball with my left hand. Confusing, I know. So.
0: Well, you made do with what you had, Carol.
2: Yep, until I actually got a glove with my correct hand. So then it worked really well. So, are you there?
0: Yeah, I'm still here. You bet.
2: Oh, I thought I lost you. There was a lull.
0: No, I was trying to imagine Carol Moorman throwing fastballs, so.
2: Well, yeah, I played softball for many, many, many years, and now it's coming back to haunt me, Joe.
0: Well, why is that?
2: Well, you know, those aches and pains are just kind of creeping up on me, and I think those softball years are kind of hitting me. But you know what? It could be worse, right?
0: Well, we'll send you a prescription for a little Busch Light, and that'll take care of it there, Carol.
2: Yeah, a Busch Light.
0: Doctor ordered.
2: Oh, doctor ordered? Oh, okay. I guess then I would have to drink.
0: Right.
2: Okay? It would find its way down the throat.
0: You darn right. You darn right. Oh, heck. Well, paper is, what does it hit the newsstands today, Carol, or tomorrow morning?
2: Yeah, well, yesterday it hit the newsstands. Today people will hopefully get it in the mail. There's been a little issue sometimes, so people don't get their paper today. Just have a little bit of patience, and it'll be coming soon. But, yeah, today is when they're supposed to get it in the area, in the mail. So you bet.
0: All right. Well, Carol, we're going to let you go before they cancel us out of here, and then we'll bug you next week on Wednesday, okay?
2: Sounds good, Joe. Thank you.
0: We'll see you, Carol. Carol Moorman, the world-famous superstar over there at the Star Post here this morning. It's already Joe 7:02 the morning. As I said, it's in fast-forward this morning.
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0: Alrighty, some local temps here this morning. What do we have going on here weather-wise? All right, Twin Cities metro area, Joe Donsing. Twin Cities at 74. Twin Cities 74. Bemidji at 60. Roseau at 59. Crookston at 63. The sister in Detroit Lakes just texting in, said she's still picking up sticks from yesterday. 63 this morning. Mm-hmm. So 63 over there. Susie, the neighbor, said today is going to be, oh, what has she got going on today? She said, oh, she's got to get feed today. So that means she's got to go to town. So therefore, she's going to do some grocery shopping. Therefore, she said, I need to stop at the post office. Then she says, oh, I should get a haircut. So it's going to be one of those make a list and check them off as you go today. There's Suze. Yeah, good luck. She doesn't like going to town, she said. So, Suze, it's okay. You'll be fine. Moorhead at 59, we have International Falls at 60, Longville at 63, Duluth at 64. More closer to home, we have Fergus at 64. By the way, the folks at Grand Marais at the airport reporting drizzle in 59. We have Glenwood at 66, Wilmer at 68, St. Cloud 67, and Brainerd at 66, Little Falls at 64, Mora 64, Montevideo 66, Marshall at 68. We have Mankato 72, New Ulm at 73, Fairmont at 71, Rochester at 70 degrees. Some local and statewide temps here this morning, all brought to you by Lake Henry Implement. Let's take a look at a few markets and recapping Wall Street from yesterday, as we did see some numbers ending the trade day lower.
14: A sell-off in tech stocks along with a surge in oil prices pressured markets. The Treasury Department revoked its authorization of Iranian oil sales on Tuesday after a series of attacks on tankers in the Strait of Hormuz. At the closing bell, the Dow lost 130 points, the S&P slid by 33, and the NASDAQ dropped 302 points. With your market recap, I'm Lizzie Radabali.
0: Alrighty, a look at livestock yesterday. August live cattle, 67.5 down yesterday, 238.42. October live cattle, 62.5 lower, 234.02. August feeder cattle, 15 cents higher at 360.65. September feeders, 47.5 lower at 357.40. July lean hogs, a dime higher, 93.45. August hogs are $1.60 lower at 96.92. Milk right now, class 3 milk, July 2 cents, sire 15.62, August is 4 cents down at 16.35. Your late and great markets and local Thames brought to you by Lake Henry Implement here this morning. We'll get to some late and great news, your breakfast edition coming up.
1: Ah, Minnesota summer. 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
15: Ouch.
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0: 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I did that. Now what is it going to do? Well, it's going to tell you what you can simply toss in the trash, or it's going to tell you if you need to bring it in to recycle, whether it's old paint cans or oil and cleaning supply containers, whatever it might be. Maybe electronics. Yeah, they take electronics like old laptops and printers or broken DVD players. That's all free, but they do have a fee if you have any sort of screen. If it's a screen, it is a $10 recycling fee. Yeah, bring it in to the Stearns County Household Hazardous Waste Facility in Waite Park. Open 6 days a week and free for residents of Stearns, Sherburn, Benton, in Mille Lacs counties. They bring you news here at already 7:08, Joe, some world and national news.
17: NBC News Radio, I'm Michael Kastner. NATO Secretary General Mark Rutte says he fully supports President Trump following the most recent round of U.S. strikes on Iran.
18: I think what you did last night was absolutely necessary. It was a very strong response. I'm with you on this. It's really important.
17: U.S. hit dozens of targets in Iran overnight after Iran attacked commercial oil tankers in the Strait of Hormuz. Speaking from Turkey, where a NATO summit is underway, Rutte said Iran had violated the ceasefire agreement with the U.S. and that a U.S. response was crucial. Iran is accusing the U.S. of violating a memorandum of understanding signed last month and said it has responded with attacks on U.S. targets in Bahrain and Kuwait. President Trump is again calling for U.S. control of Greenland and is threatening to pull all U.S. forces out of Europe over opposition to the idea. Former U.S. ambassador to Denmark, Rufus Gifford, says European leaders need to stop accommodating Trump and stand up to him.
19: Donald Trump is a bully. Bullies respond to one thing, and that is strength. And I believe when you fet him, when you roll out red carpets for him, when you feed his ego, he just views that as weakness.
17: Greenland is a semi-autonomous territory of Denmark that Trump argues is critical to U.S. security. Top Democrats are calling for Maine Senate candidate Graham Plattner to bow out of the race after a sexual assault allegation was made against him. More from Mark Mayfield.
20: In a report from Politico, a woman who dated Plattner accused him of forcing her to have sex with him almost 5 years ago, despite repeated objections. Senate Minority Leader Chuck Schumer and Democratic Senatorial Campaign Committee Chairwoman Kirsten Gillibrand have issued a statement calling the allegations unacceptable and saying a new

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2: Minnesota News Network, I'm Tasha Radolf. State officials acknowledge some Minnesotans have experienced delays or challenges with the paid leave program, but they say the overall rollout has been successful. Deed Commissioner Matt Verilek says the department is continuing to improve customer service while helping tens of thousands of workers.
3: And the overwhelming sentiment has been that people are appreciative for the customer service they're getting and the effectiveness of the program. And the technology has operated smoothly. So again, continuous improvement is our mantra. And anytime there is a Minnesotan with a difficulty, we want to take those very seriously and address them.
2: A federal appeals court has upheld the dismissal of a civil lawsuit against two Minnesota State Patrol troopers involved in the 2023 shooting death of Ricky Cobb II during a traffic stop in North Minneapolis. A 3-judge panel of the 8th Circuit ruled the troopers' actions were objectively reasonable and that they are protected by qualified immunity. Judges cited squad camera video showing Cobb drove away as troopers attempted to arrest him on an outstanding felony warrant, with one trooper partially inside the vehicle. Cobb's mother filed the lawsuit alleging the troopers used excessive force and violated her son's constitutional rights. Governor Walz recently told an international audience that Minnesota is years ahead of reaching its goal of 100% clean energy by the year 2040. But that prediction could take a hit as the Trump administration has blocked wind energy projects across the country. 4 of them are in Minnesota. Aaron Rosenthal is with North Star Policy Action, who looked into the impact.
4: Wind energy is currently the leading generator of electricity in the state. So to take this off the table is a...
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8: 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Some news and weather details here on Chasm Radio. 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Should see a daytime high temperature. Daytime high temperature today. We should see right around, they tell me 75 degrees. Still could see some morning showers. 59 tonight. 81 dry Thursday. 84 dry on Friday. 87 Saturday, 90 on Sunday. Should be dry for the weekend. Right now, 7:15 in Brownfield.
9: I'm Mark Dorenkamp with Agribusiness News on Brownfield. New analysis by the National Corn Growers Association finds U.S. farmers are paying significantly more for inputs than their Brazilian counterparts. Economist Krista Swanson tells Brownfield.
10: What we really want to know is where are those price differences reflecting actual differences in real value in the product, and where are there unnecessary costs being added in?
9: The report found from 2023 to 2025, U.S. prices for corn seed were nearly 70% higher, and herbicide costs were nearly double than in Brazil. And ag economist Michael Langemeyer tells Brownfield the latest ag economy barometer has fallen to its lowest level since December 2024.
11: In mid-June, we were facing some very low crop prices, and I think that contributed to both the drop and the relatively low.

0: index for current conditions.
1: He says more than 40% of this month's survey respondents say high input costs continue to limit their profitability. Mark Dorenkamp, Brownfield.
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5: 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Good morning. Yes, indeed, your Brownfield update here this morning. 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You're saying, oh, yeah, whatever, Joe. No, go check it out for yourself. 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
1: The top 25 reasons for not going to church. Reason number 22. I don't go to church because I want to spend quality time with my family. We all have busy lives, and it's very admirable to devote time to your family. But what better way than going to church together? In the 24th chapter of Joshua, we find these words. Choose this day whom you will serve. As for me and my house, we will serve the Lord. By going to church as a family, you are instilling values in them that will last a lifetime. A recent study suggests that fear of divorce disappears almost completely in couples who regularly pray together. Taking your family to church to pray, worship, and hear the word together will pay big dividends. The family that prays together, stays together, and that's the truth.
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3: Good morning, 7:20. We'll have your funeral announcements coming up here this morning. Just a quick look at some top sports details. Some national, world sports stories, and some local stories as well with MNN this morning.
4: It's an off day at the World Cup. The quarterfinals begin with France facing Morocco tomorrow. Two thrillers wrapped up the round of 16. Argentina scoring three times in the last 10 minutes to rally past Egypt 3-2. And Switzerland outlasted Colombia on penalty kicks. Meanwhile, Fox reports that Monday's U.S. loss to Belgium set records. It was the most watched soccer match in American TV history. Baseball last night included a dubious record for the Yankees. They lost to the Rays 6-4. In that game, Yankee batters struck out 17 times. For a second game in a row, that's a first in baseball history, manager Aaron Boone.
5: Obviously, you're going to have nights where you're up against a dominant pitcher, especially in today's game where you're going to have those a double digit here and there. But, you know, we got to do a better job of getting the ball in play.

0: He's AL East lead over the Yanks is back up to four games now. And NBA Finals MVP Jalen Brunson undergoes surgery on his left wrist. He played through that injury during the Knicks championship run. Brunson expected to be ready by training camp. I'm Matt McCoy.
1: This is MNN Sports. I'm Mike Grimm. The Twins have now won four of their last five games after a 3-1 victory over Cleveland last night at Target Field. Manager Derek Shelton says pitching was the key.
2: I think Taj Bradley was the story today. Just, I mean, I don't know how many, 10 punch-outs, 11 punch-outs, a lot of swing and miss. Probably as sharp as we've seen his stuff. I mean, he just continues to get better. Predominantly left-handed lineup. I mean, he gave up the home run to Hoskins, but overall he was in control and did a really nice job.
1: Bradley worked seven innings of three-hit, one-run ball. Shelton says there are ways to tell when Bradley has it rolling.
2: You know, with Taj, when you don't see any fastball arm side misses, because that is the tendency, like, okay, he's out of his delivery, he's out of sync. He had none of those today. And then when you start to see the swings that he's getting on the slider and the split with left-handers, especially on balls close to him, that's when you know, like, he's dialed in a little bit.
1: Bradley improved to 8-3 on the season. Game two of the three-game series is tonight. In other news, All-Star Byron Buxton went on the 10-day injured list with a hip injury. The AAA St. Paul Saints beat the Iowa Cubs in Des Moines last night 7-4. Ryan Jeffers homered in the win. The Lynx are at Connecticut tonight. They're trying to halt a two-game losing streak. Game tips at 6:30. The Timberwolves will wrap up Summer League minicamp today in Minneapolis, then head to Las Vegas to open play there tomorrow against New Orleans. Center Rocco Zakarski says he's embedding himself in the Minneapolis community during this minicamp and during the offseason.
3: I just think it's such a lively city. You know, there's quite a bit going on. Like, on the 4th, I went to the Taste of Minneapolis. That was great. There's such great restaurants around here. You know, going fishing with Yo, it's just such a, I think, you know, may as well try and fit into a city that I want to spend a lot of time at. So for me, it's, you know, trying to make it feel like home as soon as possible, and it already does.
1: Tomorrow's game will start at 2:30 Minnesota time. It's the first of four preliminary round games that will run through next Wednesday. 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
4: Alrighty, more on sports at about 8:15, but time now for your morning funeral announcements here on Chasm Radio. We do have funeral services, a mass of Christian burial for Brenda Ann Torberg, age 49, of Litchfield. Service will be held today at 11 at the St. Louis Catholic Church in Painesville. A visitation will be 1 hour before the services at the church this morning for Brenda Ann Torberg, age 59, of Litchfield. A funeral service for James Jim Rothstein, age 85, of St. Martin, will be today at 11 at the church in St. Martin. A visitation will be held after 9:30 at the church this morning for James Jim Rothstein, age 85. Mass of Christian burial for Michael Neese, age 71, of Sartell. That will be held at 11 at the St. Augustine's Catholic Church in St. Cloud. A visitation will be 1 hour before the service this morning at the church for Michael Neese, age 71. A funeral service for Ann Wolke, age 72, of Freeport. A funeral service will be memorial service tonight, 4:30 till 5:30. At the Miller Carlin Funeral Home in Albany for Anne Marie Wolke, age 72. A funeral service, mass of Christian burial for Marjorie Wall, age 95, of Long Prairie. That'd be Thursday at 11 at St. Mary Mount Carmel Church in Long Prairie. A visitation would be 1 hour before the services at the church in Long Prairie for Marjorie Wall, age 95, of Long Prairie. A funeral service for Lois Fiscom, age 75, of St. Cloud. That will be held Thursday at 11 at the Daniel Funeral Home in St. Cloud. A visitation will be 1 hour before the funeral services for Lois Fiscom, age 75. A mass of Christian burial for Lois Sheffers Dan Durand, age 83, of New Prague. That to be held, mass of Christian burial at 11 on Thursday. A visitation to be held from 8:30 till 10:30 before the services at the Brusick Funeral Home in New Prague for Lois Sheffers Dan Durand, age 83, of New Prague. Mass of Christian burial for Marilyn Flom, age 88, of St. Joe. That'll be Thursday morning at 11 at St. Michael's Church in St. Cloud. A visitation will be 1 hour before the services on Thursday morning for Marilyn Flom, age 88. A graveside service for Gerald Jerry Tillman, age of 65, of Little Falls. That'll take place Thursday at 11 at the Calvary Cemetery in Little Falls for Gerald Jerry Tillman, age 65. A celebration of life for Jerry Rossman, age of 71, of Cold Spring. Celebration of life will be held from 3 till 7 on Thursday at the Old Coliseum in Richmond. Once again for Jerry Rossman, age of 71, of Cold Spring. Mass of Christian burial for Agatha Aggie Freeler, age of 94, in Melrose, and formerly of Gray Eagle, will be Friday at 11 at St. Joseph's Church in Gray Eagle. A visitation will be Thursday night, 4 till 7, and Friday from 10 till 10:45 at St. Joseph's Church in Gray Eagle. A parish prayer service will be held at 4 Thursday at the church. Once again for Agatha Aggie Freeler, age 94. Mass of Christian burial for Mary Julia Zeck, age 98, of Sauk Rapids. That'll be Friday morning at 11 at St. Augustine's Catholic Church in St. Cloud. A visitation will be 1 hour before the services for Mary Julia Zeck, age 98. Memorial service for Alice Mae Kesselring, age 98, of Painesville. Service will be Friday at 11 at the Johnson Funeral Home in Painesville. A visitation will be held from 9 till 11 on Friday at the funeral home. Once again for Alice Mae Kesselring, age 98. And those are your funeral announcements for this morning. And they're brought to you by Cold Spring Floral and Gifts, the Shelley Funeral Homes of Little Falls, Piers, Swanville, and Onania, the Patton Shod Funeral and Cremation Service Sock Center, Melrose, 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Already 7:28 here in mid-Minnesota. More news in MNN. 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
4: Good morning. Hope you're doing well. Chocolate milk and donut time. I'm looking for Joe Welly this morning over there in Sauk Rapids. Joe, good morning. 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Joe Welly in Sauk Rapids. 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
8: Minnesota News Network, I'm Tasha Radel. State officials acknowledge some Minnesotans have experienced delays or challenges with the paid leave program, but they say the overall rollout has been successful. Deed Commissioner Matt Baralek says the department is continuing to improve customer service while helping tens of thousands of workers.
9: And the overwhelming sentiment has been that people are appreciative for the customer service they're getting and the effectiveness of the program. So again, continuous improvement is our mantra, and anytime there is a Minnesotan with a difficulty, we want to take those very seriously and address them.
8: A federal appeals court has upheld the dismissal of a civil lawsuit against two Minnesota State Patrol troopers involved in the 2023 shooting death of Ricky Cobb II during a traffic stop in North Minneapolis.
7: Authorities are investigating after the body of a Duluth man was recovered from the base of Palisade Head along Minnesota's North Shore. The victim, 64-year-old Michael Morse. This is MNN.
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4: Gilk Services, they bring you news here this morning on Chasm Radio. Joe, looks like Joe Welly not calling me back this morning, so Joe's going to have to settle for a half gallon of chocolate milk and a half dozen donuts, courtesy of Teal's Market Cold Spring and the Cold Spring Bakery this morning. That's all right, Joe. We'll get you that half gallon, half dozen going out your way this morning. We'll look at some weather right now. 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
4: 66 degrees right now, weatherology this morning.
19: Chasm weather.
20: We'll see a few scattered showers and thunderstorms here for today with cloudy skies and a high into the mid-70s. Winds out of the south around 5 to 10 miles per hour. Then for tonight, partly cloudy skies develop, a low near 59. By Thursday, we'll see some sunshine, a high of 81 degrees. Friday, plenty of blue skies and sun, and a high around 84. Saturday, we'll see sunshine, a high around 87 degrees. From the Weatherology Weather Center, I'm meteorologist Jennifer Wojcicki on AM 1150 KASM.
4: Already 66, yesterday's high 77, yesterday's low 64. We did add 20 more growing degree days. We're at 981. Last year on this day, we were at 980. 980, I double-checked. Yeah, we're pretty much exactly where we were a year ago. Normal high, 83. Normal low, 61. 1 year ago, a little cooler, 78. We're actually pretty much right on the money than like where we were yesterday. 78 yesterday was our, or 78 last year was our high. 61 was our low last year. Record high for this day, 101 back in 1974. Record low, 51 degrees back in 1958. Rainfall at 69/100ths being chimed in here at the radio station. Some other rainfall amounts coming in. Dr. Keith over there in St. Joe, by golly, is up and at 'em at 7/10ths in town Avon. The future manager of the Minnesota Twins chimed in over there. 9/10, 6 miles south of Freeport in Chenecorder, Ford Tractor headquarters. Yeah, busy morning over there, boy. Board meetings and scraping and milking and all that stuff. 9/10 over there at the Ford Tractor headquarters, Belgrade, at 1.8 inches. Earl from by Long Prairie. Good to hear from Earl. Appreciate the call, Earl. 2 inches and 51 one-hundredths. Earl makes some of the best. What the heck was that called? Is that like a pecan? It's like a pecan pie, pecan bars or whatever. The world's best you'll ever, ever have in your life, Earl. Forgot to mention that when I talked to you. Uh-huh. That's ingrained in my brain. Lake Henry at an inch and 5 one-hundredths as well. So just some of the rainfall amounts. Have a bunch more. Appreciate you calling those in or text them in to the Chasm Radio text line, 320-310-2069. Okay, look at weather here this morning. We got more ag events and a whole heck of a lot more coming up.
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4: 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And coming up on Saturday, 10:30 in the morning. Don't you dare miss it. Between Long Prairie and Little Falls right there on Highway 27. 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
4: Good morning. A look at a few ag events. Ag events coming up next week, Tuesday, making plans to be down in the Marshall area for the Minnesota State Cattlemen and their summer beef tour. Yeah, hoping to take in much of the morning next Tuesday and have reports here on Chasm Radio. We have a bunch of great stops on the farm tours and such. If you can carve out a day, I would encourage you to do so. You'll meet at, I think it's the fairgrounds there, and then you all get in buses, and they take you here and there, and really is a great way to take in what some of the best of the beef industry has to offer. And then you have guides on every bus, too, and so, yeah, really is a good time. So hoping to take in much of the day that day and have reports here on Chasm Radio. Before you know it, Farm Fest is going to be here. Farm Fest, August 4th, 5th, and 6th at Gilfillan Estate near Redwood Falls. We'll be there all 3 days. Yes, we will. We got a bunch of interesting forms. It is an election year, so we're going to have quite a few politicians and potential politicians on hand. as well during a Farm Fest time. All right, some other ag events down the road, early September, going to be Farm Progress Show in Boone, Iowa. Looks like we're going to cover this for the first time, too. We're going to add this event to our Farm Department schedule here. That'll be September 1st, 2nd, and 3rd in Boone, Iowa. So looking forward to that as well. Stearns County Corn Growers, their 27th Annual Fundraiser Golf Tournament. That'll be held Friday, August 21st at the Lynx National Golf Course. You can reach out to them to find out more details if you want to supply a team, or maybe you'd like to sponsor a portion of the day as well. Other info, let's see, what else do we have? Just a reminder, Steve Ferricks at FSA says, Joseph, remind farmers crop certification deadline is July 15th. You're saying, well, there's 7 days, Joe. I got plenty of time. Well, not really, because can't count Saturday and Sunday. So you got 3 days this week, and then you got, 3 days next week? So what, six business days here to get that all taken care of, your planted acreage, your pastures, your CRP, certify those acreage numbers, and do so. You need to call and make an appointment. If you think you can just pop in, Steve said, yeah, you're going to be waiting because it's by appointment first, and then those who pop in unannounced will have to wait to be visited with. So make an appointment, call there, or if you're from a different county and you need to reach out to your FSA office, I would do so as the 15th, that looming deadline right around the corner. And there you go. That's a look at a few ag events here this morning, and they're brought to you by Freeport State Bank, Freeport State Bank, and Elmdale Mutual Insurance. Yeah, Freeport State Bank, Joe, and Elmdale Mutual Insurance.
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4: Good morning. We have auction time coming up in Albany. It's the Ted Bierman Auction. Dean Mitchell, Joe Prisbilla, your auctioneers, this Saturday morning at 10 a.m., sale located in Albany at 221 11th Street in Albany. 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
4: Good morning, 7:45 this morning in Fast Forward. I thought yesterday was flying on by. Booyoo booy, today is doing the same darn thing. Hope you're doing well. We need to track down Mark Oppold before he scoots out for the day. He does have our bottom line report for this morning. And there he is, Mr. Mark Oppold here on a midweek Wednesday morning. We do have 67 degrees.
1: Weather forecasts are front and center in the grain trade at midweek, and U.S. and European models disagree. I'm Mark Oppold, today's bottom line report. Bottom line, grain analysts suggest commodity fund traders have been looking for a reason to go long in this market. Weather came up just in time, and the reason this week. But there's a catch. European weather models suggest a hot and dry August ahead. Now, they predicted a hot, dry July a month ago, and of course, July weather was much more moderate. In fact, Commodity Weather Group here called that August forecast silly. Bottom line analysts agree, especially with a strong El Nino in the forecast. We do see increased farmer selling of corn with December over that 458 level here early week. Soybeans about $12. Keep in mind, history shows December corn can top 7 to 10 days after the 4th of July. And if December, though, can breach that 465-467 level, 480 would be next. This is the bottom line report. We look at November soybeans. They can now target those mid-May highs near 1215 from here. That's our bottom line at midweek. I'm Mark Oppold, wishing you a profitable day.
4: 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We'll get your mid-morning market update coming up here shortly. 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
4: Good morning. Don't miss the Swanville Midsummer Carnival that's going on Friday, Saturday, and Sunday this weekend. It's the granddaddy of Central Minnesota's festivals. You don't want to miss it. Lots of great activities going on, all starting on Friday at 5. Got the chicken barbecue. That's going to open. That's always a staple. They got the Midway opening Friday night at 6. They're going to have entertainment Friday, Saturday, and Sunday. Midway opens on Saturday at 3 p.m. as well. Just a reminder there. Sunday, always a big day. Parade at 11:30. Or parade at, let's see here, looks to be 10:30, Joe. Got to make sure I read that right for you. Looks to be, I'll double check, but I think that's a 10:30 there. They got the Midway and the chicken barbecue. That's beginning at 12 noon. Other activities, they got the bingo hall opening at 1 o'clock on Sunday and more. No, Joe, that it looks like 11:30 there on Sunday for the parade. So I'll double check, but I think that's 11:30 there. Swanville Midsummer Carnival, you don't want to miss it. Their 63rd annual. Can't miss event over there. Midsummer event Friday, Saturday, and Sunday in Swanville. Sounds like a great time. It is. They hope to see you there.
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7: 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Offering prices on frozen commodity pack hen turkeys on a national basis are 173 to 186 shipping point. Frozen commodity pack tom turkey are offered at 174 to 186 shipping point. Finally, in the Old Brother Fryer Market, wilds of all sizes are steady overall. Supplies are moderate. If you have any questions or comments concerning this report, please call Market News at 515-284-4460. Thank you and have a good day.
4: Alrighty, I did confirm that parade in Swanville, 11:30 start time, Sunday, 11:30 start time on Sunday. Okay, confirmed, Joe. I can read my writing now. 11:30, you bet. All right, 67 degrees, your poultry market news from Des Moines, Iowa here this morning. Local corn and soybean numbers at ADM, cash corn and soybean bids. First of all, let's take a look at corn. We do see corn at ADM here this morning at 383, your October at 399. Soybean numbers, soybean bid at 11.22, last half September and October at 11.20. That's all at ADM in St. Cloud. And a look at dairy numbers, Class 3 milk futures here this morning. July milk, 2 cents higher, 15.62. August milk, 6 cents higher, 16.45. September, yesterday, 13 cents higher, 16.91. October milk yesterday, 3 cents higher at 17.27. 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
4: All right, Joby, now it's your time to talk there. Let's go to Central Livestock. Recap just a few highlights from their sale yesterday. Watched a bit of their baby calf auction yesterday. Strong, pretty darn strong prices all across the board. Some of those crossbred calves. Yeah, I saw some of those black calves weighing anywhere from 85 pounds up to 100 pounds. Brought up to 1725. So one group up to 1750 by the head. Now, that was just a portion of the auction. I watched about 60-some-odd calves be sold. And then your Holstein calves, anywhere from $1,000 up to, saw a started calf that weighed 140, brought up to 1350. Otherwise, some of your lighter Holsteins in that 1110 to 1225 area. But, yeah, we'll get full details from the Central Livestock, including their cull cows and fat cattle. That report all coming up during the noon hour as well. 67 degrees right now.
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4: Looks like Quincy Sadowski will be on party line with Extension. That's coming your way at about 9:15 this morning. You're on AM 1150. Oofta, a sprint this morning. Hope you're doing good. Hope you're doing good. Some more rainfall of mountains coming in, Joe. Let's see, which ones can we update you on? We had 2 miles southeast of St. Nicholas at 38-100. That's a new one coming in, but yeah, a bunch more, and sure appreciate you doing that. Texting them in at 320-310-2069 or calling us at 845-2184. It is 8 o'clock already. How did we get there? Time now for some news and weather and more. Got sports scoreboard at 8:15. We'll hear from Brad Thielen at Long Prairie Livestock. right around 8:30 as well. That's all coming up next.
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1: 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President Trump says a fragile ceasefire with Iran is over.
3: I think it's over. I don't want to deal with them anymore. They're scum. You know what scum is? They're scum. They're sick people. They're led by sick people.
1: Speaking overnight from Turkey, where he's attending this week's NATO summit, Trump said he'd let U.S. negotiators continue talking about the matter, but stressed that he doesn't want to waste any more time. His announcement comes as fresh attacks have kicked up tensions across the Middle East, with Iran targeting ships transiting the Strait of Hormuz and the U.S. military striking dozens of targets in response. The U.S. Treasury Department also moved on Tuesday to reimpose sanctions on the sale of Iranian oil, immediately sending the price of crude up. And the body of Iran's late Supreme Leader Ayatollah Ali Khamenei is in Iraq today as days of mourning continue. His coffin arrived in Najaf, one of Shia Islam's holiest cities. The coffin will also visit the Iraqi city of Karbala before returning to Iran tomorrow for burial in his hometown of Mashhad. Khamenei was killed late February in the U.S.-Israeli war with Iran. Vice President J.D. Vance will be in Milwaukee today. More from Mark Mayfield.
5: The White House says he'll be speaking about the Trump administration's ongoing work to combat fraud. Trump appointed Vance to head the nationwide crackdown on federal benefits and health care fraud. Vance will be speaking at the Wisconsin Air National Guard's 128th Air Refueling Wing.
1: And the largest wildfire currently burning in America is now over 100,000 acres. Crews are battling the Babylon Fire as the weather in southeast Utah continues to be dry and hot. Jeff Sinaki with the U.S. Forest Service says a wildland firefighting hotshot crew arrived yesterday to help battle the blaze.
6: So they're getting a lay of the land, getting inserted, getting comfortable, getting their situational awareness up.
1: Michael Kastner, NBC News Radio.
7: Minnesota News Network, I'm Tasha Radel. A new study finds Minnesota stands to lose billions in economic activity if the Trump administration's pause on new onshore wind energy projects continues. Aaron Rosenthal with North Star Policy Action says the effects would be felt across the state.
13: In Minnesota, that has put 1,200 jobs, $168 million in economic impact, and $1.6 billion in investment at risk.
7: The Trump administration says the pause is intended to address national security concerns, arguing that some wind energy projects could interfere with military training, radar, and other defense operations. The National Weather Service has confirmed an EF2 tornado caused extensive damage north of Detroit Lakes Monday night. Survey crews say the twister packed peak winds of about 115 miles per hour and carved a nearly 7-mile path through the Floyd Lake and Oakland Beach area. Several homes and garages were damaged, hundreds of trees were snapped or uprooted, and two people were injured. The tornado was on the ground for about 10 minutes before lifting northeast of Detroit Lakes. Supporters of Minnesota's paid leave program say it isn't just helping workers, it's helping employers as well. The state says many small businesses are finding the program provides financial protection while allowing employees to recover or care for family members. Greg Conley, owner of Northern Water Smokehouse in Duluth, says his business has already benefited.
14: I've used it once in the last 6 months for an employee. They injured themselves outside of work. They used up whatever available sick time they had. So they were able to very easily apply for this benefit. It didn't cost our company a bunch of money. We didn't end up extending weeks of sick time to this person to keep them intact.
7: This is MNN.
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4: The look at news, your news update brought to you by Shady Sunset Bay, St. Anna. Today is Wednesday. 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You're saying, boy, that's kind of a pickle. Which one do you decide? Well, you just say, I'll take the Joe Gill special. 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Have one for supper, then, you know, save one for tomorrow. How about that? Shady Sunset Bay. Yeah, tacos, your choice, hard shell, soft shell. I'll take a large soft shell, extra cheese, and 7 taco sauce packets. Ooh, boy, that sounds good. 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You bet. You're going to find some happy hour specials, too, and might be a nice afternoon to maybe eat out on the patio. How about that? Shady Sunset Bay, St. Anna. Taco Day, Wednesday. Don't you dare miss it. They bring you news. It's already 8:06.
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10: Weather. We'll see a few scattered showers and thunderstorms here for today with cloudy skies and a high into the mid-70s. Winds out of the south around 5 to 10 miles per hour. Then for tonight, partly cloudy skies develop, a low near 59. By Thursday, we'll see some sunshine, a high of 81 degrees. Friday, plenty of blue skies and sun and a high around 84. Saturday, we'll see sunshine, a high around 87 degrees. From the Weatherology Weather Center, I'm meteorologist Jennifer Wojcicki on AM 1150 KASN.
4: All right, Jennifer, some area rainfall amounts coming in. 2 miles southeast of St. Nick, 38/100. Dr. Keith at 7/10. Avon at 9/10. 6 miles south of Freeport in Chenecorder. 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Good to hear from Earl at 2 inches and 51/100. Lake Henry, inch and 5/100. At 2 miles south of Fareda, 9/10. By Bertram, turbo at 2 inches. 3 miles east of St. Nick at 3/10. Southwest of El Rosa, inch and 62/100. Rich Spring Golf Course at 1/2 inch. West of the Woodtick Ranch, 85/100. And 2 miles southeast of Gray Eagle, 3/4 inch. 2 miles west of St. Anna, 47/100. 2 miles southwest of Greenwald, inch and 6/10. 2 miles northeast of Eden Valley, 35/100. 2 miles west of Meyer Grove, inch and 7/10. 2 miles southwest of New Munich at 9/10. 3 miles south of Freeport, inch and 1/10. And downtown St. Anna, 4/10. West of Osakis, they're reporting inch and 1/2. Dove Road, Don, over there, 4 miles east of Uppsala at 7/10. 4 miles north of St. Joe, 9/10. And over there at Rockin' Randy's private castle is vast acreage. He said 49/100, and his granite rain gauge covered with a gold lid. Yeah, 49/100 over there at Rockin' Randy's house. 67 degrees right now is our temperature here in Albany. We had 69/100 here in our rain gauge here at Chasm Radio. All righty, 8:09 here in central Minnesota. 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
9: Second down for the Huskies. Hand up, we're going to Taylor Holthouse. There goes Holthouse. 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Taylor Holthouse, 10-3, 82 yards. Taylor Holthouse, touchdown, Huskies.
10: We just talk about practice. We sitting here, I'm supposed to be the franchise player, and we're in here talking about practice. I mean, listen, we're talking about practice. Not a game, not a game, not a game. We're talking about practice. Not a game. Not the game that I go out there and die for and play every game like it's my last. Not the game. We're talking about practice, man. I mean, how silly is that, man? We're talking about practice.

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Randy Rothstein in on this Wednesday morning, the 8th day of July, 2026. Time to take a look what has gone on in sports, what's going to happen in sports here in central Minnesota and beyond. Sports here on this Wednesday morning, currently 68 degrees in Albany as we dig into our

local sports this morning here on KESM Radio. CASM Game of the Week, that's coming up Friday night over in El Rosa. New Munich will be in El Rosa. I'll have that ball game here on KESM Radio right around 8 o'clock. 8 o'clock on Friday night. Minnesota Twins topped the Cleveland Guardians 3-1 to open up their series at Target Field last night. Taj Bradley earned the victory after striking out 10 batters over 7 innings last night. Minnesota's won 3 straight, and it continues its 3-game series with the Indians, or with the Guardians. Sorry, a little flashback there. The Guardians tonight at 6:40. Minnesota Lynx looking to turn things around after falling to the Phoenix Suns earlier this week. Minnesota is visiting Connecticut for a rematch. Lynx have dropped back-to-back games. St. Paul Saints, they defeated the Iowa Cubs last night, 7-4. St. Paul Saints with that victory down in Des Moines, Iowa. Other sports. Major League Baseball is releasing a list of replacements for next Tuesday's All-Star Game in Philadelphia. Looks like Cardinal closer Riley O'Brien, Phillies starter Jesus Luzardo, Pirates hurler Braxton Ashcraft will join the National League team. Pittsburgh's Paul Skeens, Milwaukee's Jacob Mizorowski, and Miami's Max Meyer were replaced, as all three are starting games on Sunday and wouldn't be around to pitch on a quick turnaround. Byron Buxton, he was placed on the 10-day injured list with that hip infraction. So Buxton probably will be replaced on the All-Star team as well for the American League. Milwaukee Brewers swept the doubleheader against St. Louis. Took the first game 4-3 and completed the sweep with a 10-2 win over the Cardinals. The NBA Summer League in Las Vegas tips off tomorrow, and the Timberwolves are taking on the New Orleans Pelicans. Looks like our neighbors out to the east, the Milwaukee Bucks, they start on Friday when they face the Miami Heat. Detroit Piston, Milwaukee Bucks, they've agreed to a deal on Tuesday. Detroit is trading Caris LeVert and 2 second-round picks to Milwaukee for Tyrese Price and Gary Harris. All three players are on expiring deals. LeVert averaged 7.4 points a game with the Pistons last year. Other sports this morning here on KASM Radio. Got this message from John George over at the Minnesota Baseball Hall of Fame. Their press release, of course, this year's class. You've heard some of them. The complete list includes Tim Beyer from Regal, Alan Drexler from Searles, Dale McAdams from Roscoe, Greg Odie Odegaard from Arlington, and Gary Schlepper from Shakopee, and Harlan Butch Steen from Raymond. Those six will be going into the Hall of Fame, and under the Glenn Carlson Award winners, Tom Elliott from St. Cloud and Wilmer, and the late Elroy Weed Bidland from Watertown will be recognized under the Glenn Carlson Distinguished Service Award. 2026 induction banquet taking place on Saturday, September 19th at the River's Edge Convention Center in St. Cloud. That is the home of the Minnesota Amateur Baseball Hall of Fame and Museum. So you can get your tickets. Ticket information can be found online at www.mnbaseballhof.com/banquet. MN Baseball HOF Hall of Fame.com/banquet. Get your tickets online. There will be no tickets sold the day of the banquet, and tickets must be ordered by September the 1st if you want to go to this year's Hall of Fame induction.
There's a social hour that begins at 3. And at 5:30, the banquet begins. So, yeah, be a good night. Recognize some local folks who made it into this year's Hall of Fame. Comical, a 6-team trade took place in the NBA on Tuesday. ESPN's reporting the Washington Wizards are bringing back Caris Middleton on a 3-year deal worth almost $18 million as part of a sign-and-trade agreement with the Dallas Mavericks. The 34-year-old played for both teams last year. The Clippers, the Pistons, Bucks, and Grizzlies were involved in previously agreed-upon deals. Memphis is receiving veteran guard D'Angelo Russell and second-round pick consideration from Washington as a direct part of the Middleton trade. Cleveland Cavaliers and guard Donovan Mitchell is staying put, agreeing to a 4-year, $273 million max extension. ESPN reports the deal will replace a player option for next season. Mitchell has earned All-Star game nods in each of his 4 seasons in Cleveland while leading the Cavs to the postseason each year. Other news, American League looks like the All-Star game. First baseman Wilson Contreras is taking the spot of Blue Jays slugger Vladimir Guerrero Jr., who is dealing with a back issue. That's the latest from the American League All-Star team. The World Cup of 16 stage is over. Argentina overcame a 2-goal deficit to stun Egypt 3-2 from Atlanta yesterday. Quarterfinals kick off on Thursday when France and Morocco battle in New England. It's the rematch of the semifinals at the last World Cup where the French secured a 2-0 victory. And some scores yesterday in the big leagues. Tampa Bay over the New York Yankees 6-4. Detroit beat the Athletics 6-2. Boston Red Sox over the White Sox 8-1, and the Texas Rangers beat the Los Angeles Angels 8-3. So with both the White Sox and the Guardians losing to the Twins last night, Twins made that race a little bit tighter, which is good to see. Good to see Twins tightening things up in that American League Central Division. Looking at the standings right now, the White Sox have a 1-game lead over the Guardians, and the Twins just 3 out of first place. The Twins are 2 games under 500 at 45-47. In the National League yesterday, mentioned Milwaukee sweeping that doubleheader with St. Louis, Pittsburgh over Atlanta 12-4. Philadelphia beat Cincinnati 4-1. San Diego with a victory over the Arizona Diamondbacks 4-1, and the Colorado Rockies beat the Dodgers 4-3. The Rockies can beat the Dodgers, but the Twins just couldn't. That is your Sports Scoreboard Show on KASM Radio for a Wednesday, the 8th day of July, 2026.

0: 68 degrees currently in Albany. Coming up on Sunday, July the 12th, the Church of St. Benedict in Avon having their parish festival. It includes an outdoor polka mass at 10 a.m. with Jerry and Joyce Band. You want to bring your chairs. There'll be a quilt raffle, a silent auction. Charlie the Clown will have a show at 12:30. There's bingo and kids games, bounce houses, the Melanie Ranch Hands. They'll be playing from 3:30 to 6 o'clock on Sunday. The parish grounds, they'll have hamburgers, brats and fries, sloppy joes, taco in a bag, pie and ice cream, pop and candy and beer. There's a cakewalk, a straw stand, pull tabs, a meat raffle, and the sportsman's raffle, too. It's all at the Church of St. Benedict in Avon, their parish festival coming up this Sunday, July the 12th. It starts at 10 a.m. in the morning with the polka, the outdoor polka mass. At 10 a.m., the Jerry and Joyce Band will be playing for that polka mass. Bring your chairs, they say, to Avon on Sunday. The Boot Shack over on Roosevelt Road in St. Cloud. 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
0: Well, we got about a minute here in front of the hour of 8:30. We'll get news at the bottom of the hour. Talk to Brad Thielen over at Long Prairie Livestock Auction Market. In 1958, the soundtrack to Oklahoma received the first ever gold record from the Recording Industry Association of America. Oklahoma, boy, it's been performed on Broadway, many theaters over the years, like dinner theaters, and so many high school theater programs have produced and put on Oklahoma. Just a good, good production. Oklahoma, 1958, that soundtrack. 1992, Melrose Place first aired on Fox. In 1994, O.J. Simpson was ordered to stand trial to face charges of killing his ex-wife, Nicole Brown Simpson, and her friend, Ron Goldman. That was in 1994. 1997, the government and the Mayo Clinic issued a warning that the combination diet drug FenPen may cause heart and lung damage. It's just a look back at this date in history. It's 8:30 and time for news brought to you by Frederick's Tire and Oil, Sox Center.
3: Network, I'm Tasha Radel. A new study finds Minnesota stands to lose billions in economic activity if the Trump administration's pause on new onshore wind energy projects continues. Aaron Rosenthal with North Star Policy Action says the effects would be felt across the state.
4: In Minnesota, that has put 1,200 jobs, $168 million in economic impact, and $1.6 billion in investment at at risk.
3: The National Weather Service has confirmed an EF2 tornado caused extensive damage north of Detroit Lakes Monday night. Survey crews say the twister packed peak winds of about 115 miles per hour and carved a nearly 7-mile path through the Floyd Lake and Oakland Beach area. Supporters of Minnesota's paid leave program say it isn't just helping workers, it's helping employers as well. The state says many small businesses are finding the program provides financial protection while allowing employees to recover or care for family members. This is MNN.
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0: All righty, welcome back here in Albany, 67 degrees. It's time for our Long Prairie Livestock Market Update, and Brad Thielen joins us this morning from Long Prairie. Good morning to you, Brad.
13: Hey, good morning, Randy. How are you?
0: Not too bad, not too bad. Brad, we've been getting some rain here in central Minnesota, and I would imagine you're getting it up in Long Prairie too, aren't you?
13: Yes, sir. Yes, sir.
0: Making a lot of the farmers smile. The crops look great, and the animals keep coming into the livestock barns too, don't they?
13: Yes, sir. Unbelievable numbers. Last week, Friday, we had a nice little dairy sale, 3rd of July. So we won't have much. We had 117 head of everything. A little lighter on the feeders they bring, on the springers they bring from 3,000 to 4,100. Some little odd feeders and kill cows. I'll compare it to what I tell you for Friday. Thursday was good for 4th of July week last night. You know, the 7th of July, we should have about 300 head. We had 1,014 head total. Strong market, baby calves and baby hen calves and black bull and heifer calves, 1,600 to 1,875 small and commons, 14 to 16. Them odd color calves bring from 900 to 1,400. Holstein calves from 1,150 to 1,350. Small and commons, 1,000 to 1,150. Feeders were lighter, but market be steady. We had a nice run of cows. Cows and fats, we had Pablo to crossbred fats, bred right around 257, weighing 16-something. Straight beef calves, 255 to 264. Holstein fats from 230 to 240, 250. Them silage feds and heifers, 210 to 230. Fat cows, we had three potloads of fat cows in the ring at one time. They weighed right at 1,700. Greg, 191 and a quarter. That's how we ended the sale yesterday. What a way to end the sale on July 7th, that's for sure. Them good fat beef cows break from 170 to 191 and a quarter. Them younger heiferette kinds break from 185 to 210. Holstein fat cows, 155 to 175. Them good cutter kind of cows break from 140 to 160. And poor yielders, 115 to 140. 115 to 140, very few under 115, unless so that was wrong. Kilt bulls, 210 to 232 yesterday. We have a sale on Friday, and we have another sale in Long Prairie on Friday, and then we have the horse and tack, so we moved it back a week due to the 4th of July, Friday night, and the exotic sale Saturday. Thursday will be in Belgrade, next Tuesday, right back to Long Prairie. Any questions, Brad? 203-206-0724. Thanks, Randy, and everybody have a safe week.
0: Hey, thank you, Brad. You have a great week, too, and we'll talk again next Wednesday.
13: Thank you, sir.
0: You bet. Brad Thielen with us here from Long Prairie Livestock Auction Market on KASM Radio. Sounds like Brad's been having some good sales up in Long Prairie. All righty. We have about 23 minutes now in front of the hour of 9 o'clock.
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0: In Albany, 67 degrees. It's time for Weatherology this morning on KESM. 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Jennifer joins us here on this Wednesday morning. And a very good Wednesday to you, Jennifer.
1: A very good Wednesday to you.
0: We had rain in the early morning hours here in central Minnesota. And so I guess everybody's wondering. A few callers asked me this morning, are we done with the rain or what?
1: Not quite done just yet. Yeah, we're still looking at a few scattered areas of showers here for probably about the next couple of hours or so. And then things will kind of calm down as we get to the afternoon. Maybe a slight chance for rain in the afternoon, but the higher chances will still be earlier on this morning. Beyond that, though, partial sunshine is expected to develop. We'll see a high into the mid-70s. Looking at that cold front that pushed through the region, it is going to be below average for this time of the year, as we should be right around about the lower 80s instead. Partly cloudy skies develop tonight. Overnight lows around about 59. A slow and gradual warm-up actually here for the next several days ahead, as a warm front begins to push through already here by tomorrow. Thursday, sunny high around about 81 degrees. By Friday, sunshine high of 84. Saturday, sunny skies high around about 87 degrees. Then our warmest day this forecast comes in here on Sunday. Plenty of blue skies and sunshine to look forward to, with a high around about 90. I'm meteorologist Jennifer Wojcicki.
0: Very good, Jennifer. We'll talk to your colleagues a little later on today. You have a good morning.
1: Thanks so much, you too.
0: There she goes, Jennifer from Weatherology, her report this morning, courtesy of Albany Auto Center in Napa, and they're located right on the corner of County Road 10. 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
0: 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General Rental, right off I-94 on the south side of Albany. 67 in Albany. You heard Jennifer, maybe a little light rain shower coming through yet this morning. Otherwise, eventually clearing out by the end of the day today and tomorrow and Friday, Saturday, Sunday. Look like some warmer days are ahead. Here's a little Around the Home and Garden for you, talking about tar spot.
4: Hello, this is Taylor Herbert, your local extension educator for crops in Wright, McLeod, and Meeker counties. And I just want to talk a little bit today about tar spot. This is something that we've been having a little bit more of here in our part of the state. Of course, southeast Minnesota has been hit a lot more and a lot more regularly, but it has been present in the U.S. since 2015 and in Minnesota since 2019. It can be pretty damaging. It can cause pretty severe yield loss, especially if the infection occurs earlier in the growing season. That can be when we start to have issues. So tar spot is a fungal disease. It does overwinter in Minnesota. It overwinters on corn residue and in the soil. And so when it's released, it can spread to fields via wind or corn residue as well. So those spores are produced kind of late in season. When they do show up on the plant, they show up as black spots you cannot rub off. So they might also have kind of a frog eye lesion, but they really the really characteristic part of it is that you cannot rub it off. So when you see that, that means that there is tar spot, and you want to be keeping an eye out for that. So as far as the conditions that are favorable for tar spot, it really likes it, you know, medium to high relative humidity, so somewhere between 70% and 90%. They're still trying to figure out some of the studies as well. Some studies have shown that humidities above 90% are what favor infection. But really, in general, we do need some moisture for that infection to occur. And then temperatures as well, moderate temperatures. So average temperatures throughout the day in the 60s or low 70s or so. So actually, the conditions we've had the last couple of weeks are pretty ideal as far as temperature goes. And we've had some moisture as well. So I think we might be wanting to look out for it a little bit this year. Really in mid-July, that's when we start seeing, when disease shows up, that's when we start seeing the yield limiting tar spot issues. And so maybe start scouting now, keep an eye out, and be ready to look out for those as well. As far as management goes, fungicides are available. There are some good options if you do find it in your field. One application at tasseling and then another one between R1 and R3. Are a good option to help control that tar spot and have been shown to really be quite effective as well. There is a list of fungicide efficacy table where it lists some of the more effective herbicide or more effective fungicides. I know Veltima, Dalaro Complete, and Revitec are the ones that have been shown in University of Minnesota trials to be very effective in helping with tar spot as well. If you do have something that you see in your field and you want to get it checked out by a University of Minnesota Extension Crops Team member, you can definitely do that. We have a Minnesota Digital Crop Doc where you can submit pictures and someone will review them and help you to diagnose the disease. 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And that is a place where you can go and submit pictures. If you do have a local educator in your area as well, you can always submit to them. And we can also help you to either diagnose or get in touch with a crops expert to help you figure out what you've got going on in your field.
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6: 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He knew that if he was not moving upward, he would be pulled downward. Here's the problem. Many Christians are comfortable with their lives the way they are, and they know that pressing in will make them uncomfortable. That's why few Christians are able to pray for revival in Christ. Remember, the glory is always on the other side of the cross, and that's the truth.
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0: 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Joyful Inspirations for our Wednesday morning. 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It's brought to you by Our Savior's Lutheran Church in Albany. Our inspirational message.
3: Greetings from Our Savior's Lutheran Church in Albany, where we connect with God and each other. A reading from Christ in Our Home. Praying with Our Feet. John chapter 3, verse 5. Then Jesus poured water into a basin and began to wash the disciples' feet. In the 1960s, Rabbi Abraham Joshua Heschel took part in the civil rights movement in Selma, Alabama. Heschel called his participation Praying with My Feet. Recently, Ansel Augustine, a Roman Catholic leader and advocate for social justice, used these same words as a title for his new book, Praying with Our Feet, Encountering God in the Margins. When Ansel Augustine followed his faith in Jesus Christ to places of suffering and injustice, he found both pain and grace. His stories tell about alleviating hurt and working to transform destructive systems. Today's focus text recounts another story, that of Jesus at the Last Supper, washing his disciples' feet. After Jesus completes this powerful example of servanthood, he pairs it with a command, "You also ought to wash one another's feet." By following his example, we pray with our feet, keeping his ministry alive in the world, and love one another. God of compassion and action, may I walk the walk in the name of Jesus. Amen.

Our Heavenly Father, I know I'm not worthy of anything Thy great love can bestow upon me. The way I have led my life by doing Satan's foul deeds, I know I don't have a right to ask for anything at all. But Jesus, I am truly pleading for a chance that only Thy great love and mercy can give. Save this sinner, Lord, and I'll promise you'll never regret it.

0: Beloved brothers and Lord my God, our joyful inspirational music for you this morning on KASM. Joyful Inspirations brought to you by Our Savior's Lutheran Church in Albany. It's 9 o'clock.
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2: NBC News Radio, I'm Michael Kastner. President Trump says the ceasefire with Tehran is over. He spoke about it today at the NATO summit following the latest U.S. military strikes against Iran.
3: We said, go and do your funeral stuff. And instead of that, they start shooting rockets at ships yesterday. And so we hit them very hard last night.
2: The two nations had signed a 14-point memorandum of understanding last month that included a temporary ceasefire. When asked about its status, Trump said, in his words, "I think it's over. I don't want to deal with them," calling the Iranians vicious, violent people. This all comes after Iran said it targeted U.S. military sites in Bahrain and Kuwait. Those attacks were in response to U.S. military strikes in Iran after Tehran attacked ships in the Strait of Hormuz. The Department of Justice is threatening state election officials with criminal charges over alleged non-citizen voting. A department spokesperson confirmed Tuesday that election officials in all 50 states had been sent warning letters, giving them 5 days to explain how they will comply with federal voter eligibility laws and maintain clean voter lists. Top Democrats are calling for Maine Senate candidate Graham Plattner to bow out of the race after a sexual allegation was made against him. More from Mark Mayfield.
4: In a report from Politico, a woman who dated Plattner accused him of forcing her to have sex with him almost 5 years ago, despite repeated objections. Senate Minority Leader Chuck Schumer and Democratic Senatorial Campaign Committee Chairwoman Kirsten Gillibrand have issued a statement calling the allegations unacceptable and saying a new candidate needs to be chosen to face Republican incumbent Susan Collins.
2: And the number of cancer cases is expected to surge in the coming decades around the world. That's according to the World Health Organization prediction out this week. Michael Kastner, NBC News Radio.
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1: Slight chance of rain showers today. Otherwise, cloudy skies expected. Highs level off around 75. North winds 5 to 10 miles per hour. Lows level off around 59. Tonight, partly cloudy. Highs around 81. Tomorrow, mainly clear skies. Highs level off around 84. Friday, under sunny skies. 87 Saturday. From the Weatherology Weather Center, I'm meteorologist Jennifer Wojcicki on AM 1150 KASM.
0: Very good, Jennifer. Currently in Albany on our Arcosa weather station. We have 68 degrees. The humidity at 99% this morning. Our dew point at 65. The pressure is steady at 30.02. Our winds this morning blowing at 2 to 3 miles an hour, getting them out of the north this morning, 2 to 3 miles an hour. Sunrise, 5:37. It'll set tonight at 9:08. Your average high this time of year is 83. The average low is 61. And the record high for this date, let's look at 1974. 101. 101. The record high in 1974. The record low, 51 degrees in 1958. We had 69 hundredths of an inch precipitation here at the radio station in Albany in the last 24 hours. Yesterday's high, 77. The morning low, 66. And we're currently at 68 degrees currently in Albany. Rainfall amounts. So we've had a lot of them reported here at KASM this morning with our 69 hundredths at Chasm. We've got ponds on our lawn right now. I saw a duck swimming in a farmer's hay field this morning. The hay was cut, and the duck was swimming in the pond right next to the hay. So we have had rain, lots of it, here in the last 3, 4, 5 days. Downtown St. Anna had 4 tenths, 3 miles south of Freeport, inch 10 one-hundredths. 2 miles southwest of New Munich, 9 tenths. 2 miles west of Meyer Grove, inch 70 hundredths. 2 miles northeast of Eden Valley, 35 hundredths. 2 miles southwest of Greenwald, inch 60 hundredths. 2 miles west of St. Anna, 47 hundredths. 2 miles southeast of Gray Eagle, 75 hundredths. West of the Woodtick Ranch, 85 hundredths. 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Inch 62 hundredths southwest of El Rosa, 3 miles east of St. Nick, 30 hundredths. Turbo by Bertram, 2 inches. 2 miles south of Fareda, 9 tenths. Lake Henry with an inch, 5 one-hundredths. Earl by Long Prairie said 2.51 inches. 2.51 inches. Inch 80 hundredths by Belgrade. 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Avon with 9 tenths. Dr. Keith over in St. Joe said 7 tenths. 2 miles southeast of St. Nick, 38 hundredths. Roscoe with 95 hundredths. West of Osakis, inch and a half. 4 miles east of Upsala, Dove Road, 7 tenths. 4 miles north of St. Joe, 9 tenths. 2 miles southwest of Richmond at my place, 49 hundredths. 3 miles north of Albany, a half an inch. And 3 miles west of Sauk Center, 8 tenths. So, gives you a good idea. All the rainfall here in central Minnesota and the varying amounts. That is your morning weather. It's brought to you by Albany and Richmond A&W.
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0: 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Mass of Christian Burial for Brenda Ann Torberg, 49 Litchfield. That'll be held at 11 o'clock this morning, St. Louis Catholic Church in Painesville. Friends may call 1 hour prior to the services this morning at the church in Painesville for Brenda Ann Torberg, 49 of Litchfield. Funeral services for James Jim Rothstein, 85 of St. Martin. That service will be held at 11 o'clock this morning, St. Martin Catholic Church. Friends may call beginning at 9:30 this morning at St. Martin Catholic Church for James Jim Rothstein, 85 of St. Martin. A massive Christian burial for Michael Neese, 71 of Sartell. That service will be held at 11 o'clock this morning, St. Augustine's Catholic Church, St. Cloud. Friends may call 1 hour prior to the services this morning at St. Augustine's Catholic Church, St. Cloud, for Michael Neese, 71 of Sartell. Funeral service for Annie Marie Wolke, age 72 of Freeport. That service will be held from 4:30 to 5:30 today at the Miller Carlin Funeral Home Chapel in Albany. This is for Anne Marie Wolke, age 72 of Freeport. Massive Christian burial for Marjorie Wall, 95 of Long Prairie. That service will take place at 11 o'clock Thursday, St. Mary of Mount Carmel Catholic Church, Long Prairie. Friends may call 1 hour prior to the services on Thursday morning at the church in Long Prairie.

0: Vanderend, Sheffers, 83 of New Prague. That service will be held at 11 o'clock on Thursday morning at St. Patrick Catholic Church in Jordan. There will be a visitation at the Brusick Funeral Home in New Prague on Thursday morning from 8:30 to 10:30. This is for Lois Vanderend, Sheffers, 83 of New Prague. A Mass of Christian Burial for Marilyn Flam, 88 of St. Joseph. That service will be held at 11 o'clock Thursday morning, St. Michael's Catholic Church in St. Cloud. Friends may call 1 hour prior to the services at the church in St. Cloud. That's St. Michael's Catholic Church. Daniel Funeral Home in charge of the arrangements for Marilyn Flam, 88 of St. Joseph. A graveside service for Gerald Jerry Tillman, 65 of Little Falls. That service will be held Thursday at 11 o'clock, the Calvary Cemetery in Little Falls. Lemire Funeral Home in charge of the arrangements for Gerald Jerry Tillman, 65 of Little Falls. Celebration of Life for Jerry Rossman, 71 of Cold Spring. That'll take place from 3 to 7 o'clock at the Old Coliseum in Richmond on Thursday afternoon and evening. This is for Jerry Rossman, 71 of Cold Spring. A massive Christian burial for Agatha Aggie Freeler, 94 Melrose, formerly of Grey Eagle. Service will be held at 11 o'clock Friday, St. Joseph's Catholic Church in Grey Eagle. Friends may call from 4 to 7 o'clock on Thursday and from 10 to 10:45 on Friday. All at St. Joseph's Catholic Church in Grey Eagle. Parish prayers will be at 4 o'clock Thursday evening at the church. This is for Agatha Aggie Freeler, 94 of Melrose, formerly of Grey Eagle. A massive Christian burial for Julia Check, 98 of Sauk Rapids. That service will be held at 11 o'clock Friday morning, St. Augustine's Catholic Church in St. Cloud. Friends may call 1 hour prior to the services on Friday morning at St. Augustine's Catholic Church in St. Cloud. The Williams Dingman Family Funeral Home of St. Cloud in charge of the arrangements for Julia Check, 98 of Sauk Rapids. Memorial service for Alice May Kesselring, 98 of Painesville. That service will be held at 11 o'clock Friday, the Johnson Funeral Home in Painesville. Friends may call from 9 to 11 o'clock Friday morning at the Johnson Funeral Home in Painesville for Alice May Kesselring, 98 of Painesville. That is a look at your funeral announcements this morning on KASM. They're brought to you by the Daniel Funeral Home and Cremation of St. Cloud, Clearwater, St. Joe, Sartell, the Daniel Benson Funeral Home of St. Cloud, the Daniel Anderson Funeral Home of Painesville, the Miller Carlin Funeral Homes of St. Cloud, Albany, Holding Ford and Upsala, Albany Floral Shop and Gifts, the Pat and Shod Funeral and Cremation Services of Sauk Center, Melrose, 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Kirby Hamish coming up with Aunt Sarah's Party Line. In studio this morning, Quincy Sadowski. We'll get to Kirby and Quincy right after these messages.
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2: 68 degrees here in central Minnesota, 17 minutes after the hour of 9 o'clock here on KESM. We welcome you into your Wednesday edition of On Sarah's Party Line. 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Quincy Sadowski, U of M Extension Educator, Stearns, Benton, Morrison, Sherburne County, joins me here today. Hey, you made it, Quincy.
3: I did.
2: You were stuck behind a
3: tanker truck this morning, plus the construction coming on right by the on-ramp to get on to Albany. A little rough.
2: Okay.
3: But I made it.
2: You're here.
3: I'm here.
2: And you had like 3 minutes to spare.
3: Yep.
2: So.
3: Gave myself a breather.
2: Yeah, good. Way to go.
3: Yep.
2: How was your July 4th weekend?
3: It was eventful. I had friends come up from home, Illinois, so that was very nice. But then I also had my basement start flooding on the 5th. So it's been a weekend.
2: What's our plan of attack in the basement? Buckets?
3: Do you
2: have a sump pump?
3: Yep. It was more of a septic issue.
2: Oh, no.
3: Yeah. So we fixed it, and it's just cleaning up now. Didn't get too bad.
2: What's the landlord say?
3: That's been fun.
2: He loves seeing your name on an incoming phone call?
3: Yep. Yeah. So, and that we found it flooding at like 11 o'clock at night. So we were all nighting it, trying to clean up, and yeah, it just flooded our laundry room. It didn't get super bad, but
2: sure,
3: it wasn't necessarily the holiday I had anticipated.
2: No, I would imagine. Well, yep. It was the laundry room. You got a dryer in
3: yes,
2: there.
3: Yes, that. Well, every time we used the water, it got worse, so we had to shut the water.
2: Oh,
3: off.
2: Goody!
3: Yeah. So
2: how convenient.
3: Yep.
2: There we go. Mm-hmm. What's the garden looking like with all this rain?
3: Not enough time to get all of the weeds out in the day, I think. I feel like the more I pull, the more it gets worse, which is like a tale as old as time for gardening. But the rain has been awesome for some things, but weeding category, not so much.
2: Sure, feeding the weeds.
3: Yeah.
2: I was going to be a nice husband and go weed my wife's garden.
3: Yeah.
2: But she has a few things in there that I'm not quite certain what they are.
3: That's my dad, too. He has to follow my mom around saying,
2: Can I pull this?
3: Yeah.
2: Well, it's like I looked at it and it's like, well, I don't know if that's a weed. I think that's supposed to be in there.
3: Yep.
2: And so I don't want to pull it.
3: If you do pull it, then there's issues, right? Because that was actually a plant.
2: Yeah. I looked in, it's like, I'll be a good boy here, and it's like, I don't know what to
3: do. My mom's poor daisies for a few years got hit with the weed whacker a few times because it just missed identification.
2: Sure.
3: So
2: able to hack it up.
3: Yep.
2: With the rain, I bet your lawn care questions are not as many.
3: Not as many, but it's definitely caused some other issues. Beginning of the year, I thought, maybe fungal issues won't be as a big a deal this year just because it started off fairly dry. But definitely seeing more fungal issues. I've been seeing a lot of issues with apple trees or anything kind of stone fruit related. And I think part of it stemmed back. I wrote myself a note when the storm happened. I think it was sometime in April or early May, but it was around the time that the apples were blooming, that we had a pretty bad storm come through.
2: Yep.
3: And I thought, okay, this may cause issues later in the season.
2: Sure.
3: Definitely starting to see some of
2: just weird apples or what?
3: Well, more fungal issues and fire blight issues, which is a bacterial infection.
2: Yummy.
3: And what happens is that all of those things need an injury or an opening in the plant to cause that infection, especially in fire blight. So if we didn't have that storm, we may not have seen so much of that type of damage, even if it didn't hail. So a lot of the times we think hail causes the biggest damage, and yes, it does, but having that wind knock around things too causes injuries in itself. So having a lot of people send samples down to the plant disease clinic just to confirm. Especially with fire blight, you can do some mitigation with treatment and pruning. The problem is every time you cause a pruning cut to cut that diseased part out, you could potentially be spreading the bacteria.
2: Oh, goody.
3: Yeah. So, and then once it hits the main trunk,
2: it's in there.
3: It's in there and will eventually kill the tree. So,
2: no. There's no cure or anything?
3: No cure once it hits the main trunk, because then the whole system's infected. If you are starting to see it in a few branches, yes, you could potentially try to prune it out and then do some insecticides or pesticides.
2: And you're seeing this mostly in fruit trees?
3: Yes.
2: Okay.
3: Mm-hmm. And then we are seeing more cosmetic fungal diseases and everything else. So most of the time, the plant can handle a lot of that fungal disease because it just makes it look bad.
2: Sure.
3: Won't necessarily kill the tree. We saw that a lot with maple trees a couple months ago. But
2: yeah,
3: now,
2: I told you my silver maple had that little tar spot on it again.
3: All the other plants are starting to catch up with just the humidity and the moisture that we've had.
2: With the, you would not be proud of your pal curb.
3: Oh, no.
2: Well, I've been mowing more lawn than normal.
3: Yep.
2: Because of the rain. And the clover is making its
3: flowering. The flowering. Your favorite.
2: I do not mind the clover. It's the flower where it's like you just look weird.
3: Well,
2: so, anyway.
3: And that, and I feel like I wear Birks.
2: And pollinator month's over now.
3: Pollinator's month's over, so we can just be done with that, right? I feel whenever you walk in clover, sometimes the clover gets stuck in your shoes.
2: Right.
3: I don't like that.
2: Me neither. So I'm trying to stay ahead of it. Regardless, there was two pine trees in the backyard where I noticed that I was ducking under a different branch on each one.
3: Yep.
2: Where it's like I just got fed up.
3: I don't want to do this anymore.
2: And I just said,
3: yep.
2: I know she's going to yell at me, but I'm nipping this branch today. And it happened in June, and I know it's supposed to be more of a January thing, but I was just like, I'm tired of it.
3: I'll
2: so
3: put
2: I'm
3: my
2: doing
3: fingers
2: it.
3: In my ears and blah blah.
2: I was a
3: blah,
2: bad
3: blah,
2: boy.
3: Blah.
2: I was a bad boy. I should not have done that, but
3: conifers are a different breed. I mean, they have different protocols, and there's less diseases that can kind of transfer that way. It's still probably not the best time of year to do it, but you have to do what you have to do.
2: Mm-hmm.
3: And I get a lot of calls of, I'm tired of mowing under this. Can I do so?
2: You should see my gymnastics move I'd have to pull to do this thing.
3: Well, and I'm
2: like
3: short, and I have to bend down, otherwise my oak tree wax me in the face.
2: Right.
3: But I'm definitely not pruning my oak tree because of oak wilt, because it is a red oak too. So I sacrifice, or I'm bad and I just leave that little triangle.
2: Oh,
3: and
2: I didn't mow right there. Yeah,
3: and then I'll just weed whip that part.
2: I could have did that too. I guess it was just one of those like, ah, again with
3: I gotta
2: this?
3: Get it done.
2: And it's like you're gone.
3: Yep.
2: Like when I'm done mowing, you're out of here.
3: Yep.
2: So sorry, Quincy.
3: Yep, and conifers are pokey that way. So other trees, you can kind of take some damage from them.
2: Also, with the rain and the winds and stuff, my pine cones have just been more crazy, I feel like. So it's, I mean, maybe it's the exact same as other years, but it just seems that way.
3: Yeah.
2: And each of those branch had active pine cones on it. It's like,
3: weighed
2: so,
3: it down even
2: well,
3: more.
2: Just more of like,
3: less
2: I won't
3: more.
2: Have to pick these up later. So
3: true.
2: Yeah, there we go. Again, my apologies to my two pine trees in the backyard. And
3: it's okay.
2: You can hate me for the remainder of the show.
3: It may pout a little bit, but it's fine.
2: With the wind and the storms and stuff like that, have you seen plants get kind of uprooted by any means in your garden? Or,
3: no.
2: Or any pictures from emails?
3: Not too bad here. Unfortunately, my home county got nailed with a couple of bad storms. And if anybody's familiar with Lake Geneva and on the Wisconsin side, they had a lot of trees be uprooted because I think they had a microburst or a tornado recently go through over the weekend. But
2: okay.
3: No, not too bad in my area. I know some of my master gardeners, their veggie garden had some more damage. Our veggie gardens sometimes are a little bit wimpy just because they were started out in your house. And if you didn't harden them off right away, or sometimes they can just be a little more wimpy.
2: Sure.
3: But I've been seeing a lot more insect issues and disease issues out of anything. Lily leaf beetle is one of them that is one of our new invasive species in the area that targets Asiatic lilies. And so I've been getting quite a few calls just in the last 2 weeks or so about that and how to treat them. They are beetles, so it is challenging to address them as their adult forms. So a lot of the time, your best bet is to try to, if you're going to go the insecticide route, do that when they're still in their larva form or their smaller instar stage. Because once they become full adults and they have their hard shell tops, that insecticide is just harder and not as effective. So most of the time you want to try to remove any eggs or the larva. The eggs look unfortunate. It looks like giant pieces of feces on the leaves, but yeah, so you have to remove that, remove the larva. You can hand pick the adults and just put them in a bucket of soapy water, very similar to Japanese beetles. You can use insecticides, but a lot of the insecticide and active ingredients are the same ones that would affect any of the pollinators that we want to keep around. So be aware of that.
2: Man, gardening's a lot of work.
3: It's a lot of work, especially if you're actively gardening. If you are one that tends to do more of the native side of things, you can get away with a little bit more of plant and walk away.
2: Let it grow.
3: Yeah.
2: Let it go.
3: But some of our other perennial gardens can, and definitely annuals and our veggies are definitely a little bit more intensive. And my favorite thing is people say, I got into this for it to be relaxing. And
2: good
3: it's
2: one.
3: Not relaxing
2: yeah.
3: right
2: not
3: now.
2: Relaxing.
3: I tried to teach my friend how to crochet the other day. And she was like, people do this to relax? Said, yes, eventually, once you get it down.
2: I'm not very relaxed right now.
3: Yeah, but gardening is very similar. And it's always an experiment. Every year is different. You never know what's going to happen. You think it's going to be one way, and it turns out being the other way.
2: It's nice to kind of be battle-tested, though.
3: Yeah.
2: Like, well, I've kind of seen this before. I've seen a lot of rain and now some heat
3: yes.
2: before, so I know what's going on.
3: Unfortunately, we still get new things like this invasive species or this new disease. But yeah, I think it's been a few years that most people know emerald ash borer, so they're aware of that.
2: Sure.
3: I think that once folks call me concerned about certain diseases, especially the leaf spots, it is too late to do anything, but also once they know what it is, people tend to relax a little bit. Since it's not a death sentence, it's not going to kill the tree.
2: Sure.
3: Then they don't have to call me next year around when they see it too, because they're like, ah, I know that.
2: I've seen that one before.
3: Yeah.
2: More to come with Quincy on Party Line. We break for news, weather, and markets right now.
4: Successful. Deed Commissioner Matt Varilek says the department is continuing to improve customer service while helping tens of thousands of workers.
5: And the overwhelming sentiment has been that people are appreciative for the customer service they're getting and the effectiveness of the program. So again, continuous improvement is our mantra, and anytime there is a Minnesotan with a difficulty, we want to take those very seriously and address them.
4: A federal appeals court has upheld the dismissal of a civil lawsuit against two Minnesota State Patrol troopers involved in the 2023 shooting death of Ricky Cobb II during a traffic stop in North Minneapolis. Authorities are investigating after the body of a Duluth man was recovered from the base of Palisade Head along Minnesota's North Shore. The victim, 64-year-old Michael Morse. This is MNN.
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17: Chasm Weather.
18: Slight chance of rain showers today. Otherwise, cloudy skies expected. Highs level off around 75. North winds 5 to 10 miles per hour. Lows level off around 59. Tonight, partly cloudy. Highs around 81. Tomorrow, mainly clear skies. Highs level off around 84. Friday, under sunny skies. 87 Saturday. From the Weatherology Weather Center, I'm meteorologist Jennifer Wojcicki on AM 1150 KASM.
2: All right, Jennifer, 68, halfway through the 9 o'clock hour here on KASM. Morning low was 66. Yesterday, 77 the high, 64 the low, normal high 83, a low of 61. Last year, 78 the high, 61 the low. Record high, 101.1974, record low, 51.1958. We had 69 hundredths in the jug. Here at Chasm Radio, low water mark goes, was it my dad? No, it wasn't dad. It was 3 miles east of St. Nick, had 3/10. High water mark, what the heck? 2.5 inches, 2 inches and 51 hundredths. Earl by Long Prairie. That's pretty good rain over there. We currently sit at 68 degrees. Brownfield update from the Chicago Board of Trade brought to you by Minnesota Farm Bureau right now.
19: Wednesday morning, soybeans and hogs are higher, cattle and corn are lower. I'm John Perkins with a Brownfield market update. When it comes to short stature corn, it all started with Stein. For decades, they've been focused on unique hybrids that deliver top yields. Stein invented short stature corn, then they perfected it. Stein has yield. Soybeans are higher. The USDA confirmed the sale of old and new crop U.S. soybeans to China, and bean oil's up on the strength in crude oil. The developing crop could see some stress from a hotter, drier pattern in some key growing areas. August beans are up 7¾ at 1201½. September's 4¾ higher at 1191¾. August bean meal's down $4.80 at 311.40. With crude oil right around 75 a barrel, August bean oil's up 198 points at 70.57. Corn's down. The duration and impact of the expected heat dome in parts of the Corn Belt continues to be a question mark. U.S. ethanol production was expected to be about steady on the week. May was a decent month for ethanol exports, according to the Census Bureau. September 6th lower at 437¾. December corn's down 5 at 459¼. And wheat's mixed, watching the impact of the hot, dry weather on crops in the U.S. plains and in parts of Europe. September Chicago's down 2¼ at 616¼. Taking profits, December cotton's down 40 at 80.89, and September rice is 16.5 lower at 13.54. Cattle are waiting for direct trade to get underway. August live's down 192 at 236.50, and October's 165 lower at 232.37. August feeders are down 210 at 358.52. And hogs are up. Pork did close higher on Tuesday afternoon. August is up 157 at 98.50. October lean's up 227 at 83.92. Crude oil's just below 75. The Dow is down sharply. John Perkins, Brownfield.
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2: 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Quincy Sadowski, your extension educator, Stearns, Benton, Morrison, and Sherburne County, joins us. How long have you been in that role?
3: Next month will be 4 years.
2: Hey.
3: Yeah.
2: Moving right along, Quincy.
3: Mm-hmm.
2: Way to go.
3: I know. Time flies.
2: Time
3: I'm
2: flies.
3: Like, wow. Okay. Another 4 years gone by. Getting older. It's fine.
2: It's fine. I'm fine.
3: It's fine.
2: Everything's
3: fine.
2: The basement hasn't flooded today.
3: Yep.
2: So, yeah.
3: Yep. There's still hope.
2: Have you gone? Has county fair season started?
3: So Morrison County was last month, so they're done. Sherburne's is in a week, next week.
2: Yep. Stearns, the end of the month.
3: End of the month, and Benton County is the first full week of August. So.
2: Bam, bam, bam, bam.
3: Yeah. Best time of year.
2: What was new in Morrison County?
3: I unfortunately didn't get the chance to get up there. They're smaller, like not open as many days.
2: Oh.
3: And I think, what was I doing? There was a bigger project that I was having to finish up, so I couldn't take the time to go up there.
2: But, sure. Looking forward to seeing people at Sherburne and Stearns and Benton.
3: Hopefully I will get out to Sherburne. It always, my
2: life
3: is always like the same, everything's at the exact same time. It's in Elk River.
2: Oh, okay.
3: So it's kind of right off of Highway 10.
2: Okay.
3: Right in Elk River.
2: Gotcha. So, your life's always like everything piles up on you at the same time?
3: People tend to plan things all on the same day, which is my favorite thing, to try to figure out where I'm supposed to be.
2: I'll just do all of this.
3: Which takes priority. So, and then it always ends up being I pick that, and then everybody's, well, why were you at this other thing?
2: I went to this thing.
3: Trying.
2: Yeah.
3: I'm one person.
2: You have a webinar coming around the corner?
3: Yes. So I have one, of course, right during Stearns Fair. But if you happen to be there on that Thursday of fair and you want to be at my webinar as well, you can certainly register and then I'll send you the recording. I've recorded all the other ones as well. But this one's on famous trees.
2: Where did you come up with this?
3: Where did I come up with this idea? Okay, so I also, because I don't do enough as is, this year decided to do book club for our Master Gardener groups. So all, pretty much it's open to anybody Master Gardener related.
2: Okay.
3: It doesn't have to be in my counties. I've had a few folks from the Tri-County attend too. But one of our books was The Golden Spruce. And this is a story, it's a true story. That happened back in 2000. Well, the book was published in 2005. So back a while ago, British Columbia area, there was a big protest because the logging company was coming through one of this pretty sacred area to the native folk there. And there was this tree that is a Sitka spruce.
2: Okay.
3: And it had a genetic disorder. So technically it wasn't like super healthy, although this mutation wasn't causing issues because this tree was over 300 years old.
2: Sure.
3: But it had this discoloration in its needles to cause it to be this really brilliant golden color.
2: Oh.
3: So the tribes there had it, incorporated it into their creation myths or their stories. And so it was very sacred. And the people of the area all wanted this area protected, but the logging company was going to come through anyways. So one of the biggest champions of this protest kind of slowly lost his mind, and he ended up cutting it down one night. I think it was in 92.
2: Okay.
3: So he cut it down, and it caused all these big issues, and then he kind of jumped into the river and just floated away, and then no one ever saw him again. So
2: interesting fella.
3: Right. And so we had these conversations of, like, do you end up loving something so much that you decide that I will be the one to destroy it?
2: Oh, my gosh.
3: Right? I would rather me destroy it.
2: Dark.
3: Than have something else bad happen.
2: No one's going to tell me when my tree's going down.
3: Right. So it was a very interesting conversation, but this tree, they tried to take cuttings from it. And
2: where was this?
3: British Columbia.
2: Okay,
3: area.
2: Gotcha.
3: And so they tried to take cuttings of it and propagate the tree through its cuttings, and it was successful for a few areas, but most of the babies from these cuttings died. I think there's two in a botanical garden in the area that have semi-survived. Anyway, so I thought, okay, interesting.
2: Good story.
3: This is an interesting story about this tree. And there are lots of trees that have seen some history throughout the years. Some not so good history. I won't be highlighting those because as much as I find it interesting.
2: This is a fun webinar?
3: Yes.
2: Okay.
3: As much as I find some of the darker history interesting, I don't think most people do. So I won't be covering dark history, but trees live a long time, so they've gotten to see a lot of history. There's also a group of trees called champion trees, and so we have quite a few here in our state, which are either A, the biggest of their species in the state, or B, they're the oldest of their species.
2: Sure.
3: So I remember when I was little, my parents drove us to all of these champion trees to go see, like, the biggest red pine or the biggest white pine. And so I'll highlight some of those, but some other fun trees that are famous in their own right.
2: Well, pretty cool.
3: Yeah.
2: I mean, the fact that you get to dig into some fun history.
3: Yes.
2: And hear some cool stories and stuff like that.
3: Yeah.
2: And now you're bestowing that information on to others who have that same interest.
3: Yeah.
2: Your webinars are always easy to find on the U of M Extension website.
3: Yep. So if you just type in, go to the U of M Extension website and just say famous trees, the link for the webinar should pop up, and you can register. Again, don't have to attend live. My goal for these lunch and learns were, sometimes I feel like if you know the 101 stuff, it's just a repeat over and over and over on the same topic. So I wanted to do something that was fun, A, for me, and hopefully B, for other people. But just to get a different type of knowledge out there, too.
2: 3, 4, 5, 6. Google AI has 6 famous trees.
3: Yep.
2: General Sherman. Mm-hmm. It's a sequoia in California, weighing between about 2.7 million pounds.
3: Yeah.
2: They think it's 2,300 to 2,700 years old. Hyperion in the Redwood National Park.
3: Yep.
2: 380 feet. It's the tallest living tree.
3: Yep.
2: The Emancipation Oak at Hampton University in Hampton, Virginia. It's a southern live oak. I don't know.
3: Yep.
2: Yeah. And Major Oak.
3: A lot of them are oak trees.
2: 1,000-year-old oak tree from Robin Hood. In the Sherwood Forest in Nottinghamshire.
3: I think that one just died.
2: Oh, no.
3: There was one that was in the news recently that one of the trees in the UK, it finally is not making it. They've been trying to limpet it along for a couple years now.
2: And then the tree that owns itself.
3: Yes.
2: In Athens, Georgia. A white oak that legally owns itself and the land immediately surrounding it, dating back to the 1800s.
3: Yep.
2: When someone left their land to a tree.
3: Well, I think part of it is as sprawl happens as we are building out, there are some of these trees that have now become in the way. So there was a big fight.
2: And someone said, you're not touching my tree.
3: Right. Back down in Texas, there was this huge oak tree that was kind of off to the road, but they're expanding the road, right? So the town had this big fight of, do we go around the tree? Which I think yes, because oak trees are very sensitive. If you're going to do any construction around them anyways, they're going to die.
2: Yeah.
3: But their plan was to dig the tree up that's over 300 years old.
2: Oh, yeah, and then we'll just move it. Yeah, totally.
3: And oak trees are notorious for not handling transplanting very well because they've got a really deep root system.
2: Yeah.
3: And they don't like to be moved, especially 300-year-old oak trees. So it ended up dying.
2: Yeah.
3: And this town, a little town, spent like $1 million moving this tree.
2: For it to die.
3: For it to die.
2: Nice
3: but
2: move.
3: It appeased the group of people that didn't want it cut down.
2: And the group of people that wanted the road to go there specifically.
3: Yeah.
2: So fun stuff.
3: Yeah.
2: More to come at – when is your webinar?
3: The 30th.
2: There we go. 30th of July.
3: Noon.
2: Lunch and learn about trees.
3: Yep. Famous trees.
2: Not famous
3: trees. Just not trees.
2: The top end trees.
3: Yes.
2: You have July fun facts for me today?
3: I do, yes.
2: This is now something Quincy does monthly on Party Line?
3: I'm also worried about next month. I'm like, what do I do for August?
2: You can skip.
3: No, I can't.
2: Now you've got you got a rep
3: challenge
2: to protect?
3: Yeah.
2: Okay.
3: So this one was a little bit challenging, too, because I was like, oh, okay. 250th anniversary of our country is a pretty big deal. Is there something Independence Day related that I could come up with facts? Or I'm like, oh, I wonder if there's some record of what plants were at the revolutionary celebrations or whatnot. No, I couldn't find anything in a timely manner. So I came up with trees on the brain, Patriot-related plants.
2: Okay.
3: So I have first – We have a national flower, so you know how each state has its own
2: flower. Yep. Pink lady slipper here in Minnesota.
3: Yep, good job. I was going to ask if you knew. The national flower.
2: I don't know what that is.
3: Is a rose.
2: I should have guessed. When you said that, I was like, I wonder if it's a rose.
3: Yeah.
2: But, okay.
3: So most of our states are very specific, like species specific, right?
2: Mm-hmm.
3: This
2: pink
3: is just.
2: Lady slipper?
3: Correct.
2: Not just the lady slipper?
3: Just not a lady slipper. It's the pink one. So this is very broad because it's just
2: rose. Well, pretty lazy, actually.
3: Yeah. And I think most of the time it's like red rose. Okay. So that's as detailed as we get with
2: you
3: that.
2: You narrowed
3: one.
2: Down a color, I guess, but there's still a lot of different red roses.
3: Correct.
2: But, okay. Well, there we go.
3: We also have a national tree. Not species, but just an oak tree.
2: Oh, man. Did they do this in like 5 minutes? Was this due on a day? And they were like, oh, we never did that. Oak.
3: Yeah.
2: And the flower? Rose. Okay, we're good.
3: We're good.
2: What's the national bird? Bird.
3: Hey, we actually do have a species for that one.
2: Yeah, bald eagle.
3: Right.
2: Yeah.
3: Not so much with our plants. I think they made it broad enough that it was relatable to most states.
2: Because every state would have an oak?
3: They have different oak species, but they may all have oaks.
2: It says the mighty oak was officially designated as the national tree.
3: Yeah, but that's not a species.
2: Just saying that?
3: We only take the biggest, mightiest oaks as our national tree.
2: You have to be mighty.
3: Yep.
2: Okay,
3: so those were our two national facts. The rest are more patriot related.
2: Okay.
3: So there is a hybrid elm tree called the Patriot Elm. So this is a cross between an American elm and a Chinese elm, which they've done breeding of those types of crosses to help with Dutch elm disease resistance.
2: It has strong resistance to Dutch elm, it says.
3: There you go. That one has a good resistance. So if you are interested in planting elm but are still concerned about Dutch elm disease, that might be a good option.
2: Here's your tree.
3: The next one is the Patriot Blueberry. So most blueberries, we tend to need some cross-pollination from different species. The Patriot Blueberry is actually self-pollinating. So you only need to have Patriot Blueberries if you wish to have just that one species or cultivar.
2: Is this a Is this a native thing?
3: Well, if it's a cultivar, it's technically not native since we've bred it that way.
2: Okay.
3: But it is a blueberry.
2: A Patriot blueberry.
3: A Patriot blueberry. The next one is the Patriot Hosta, which is a cultivar of one of the hostas. It's pretty popular.
2: I feel like I've seen these.
3: Yeah, these ones are fairly easy to get at any kind of box store or nursery. They're the mostly green but white stripe in the middle variety of hostas. And there are hundreds and hundreds and hundreds of different species of, or cultivars of hosta. So
2: You got your choices?
3: Yeah. And there are some people out there, I know two off the top of my head, that they specifically collect the different cultivars of hosta. And there's a lot of them. So pretty cool.
2: That's 100-ish hostas?
3: Yeah.
2: Collection?
3: More.
2: Oh, okay.
3: Yeah.
2: Wow.
3: There's hundreds of them.
2: You talk about dedication.
3: You know, there are some people, I love it. I love when people are super passionate or super interested in one thing.
2: Yeah.
3: And they just go ham about that one thing. And in the plant world, there are people that will pick up a certain plant and just say, I love this so much, I want hundreds. And I want all the different kinds.
2: And I need more.
3: Yeah. So there are hosta people like that. There are daylily people like that. There are orchid people like that. And I love that for them.
2: What are you?
3: That's a good idea. I've kind of been daylilies just because that's what I have in my yard. My tism is that I like to make lists, and I love making lists. Don't know why. I've always just loved listing things.
2: Sure.
3: So I, in my downtime, make websites of lists. So I'll list out, like, oh, I just want a full list of all the different plants on this.
2: Doesn't exist? We need this.
3: Yeah.
2: Someone might need this.
3: Me. It's me that needs it. So,
2: view count, 4.
3: Yeah.
2: Quincy.
3: I like collecting. So I've gotten into house plants, specifically different Hoyas, which is the wax plant, because that was the first plant I got in 7th grade. And I've kept that thing alive since 7th
2: grade. Are you kidding me?
3: Yeah.
2: Wow. That's so like 20.
3: It will be 20 years next year.
2: Well done, Quincy.
3: Yes. So
2: love, care.
3: Yeah, Big Mama's been through college. I thought I killed her on the way back from college.
2: Big Mama.
3: And I cried because I'm like, I just killed my plant. So I have different cuttings from her.
2: Sure.
3: But now I have like 6 different hosta or Hoya varieties.
2: Cool.
3: Which isn't a lot in the big scheme of things, but when you have limited space in your house.
2: And resources.
3: Yep.
2: Because you do a million things, normally all at the same time.
3: Yeah, a little bit.
2: What else?
3: Okay, so the next one is the Patriot Rainbow Latanya, which here is an annual because they're hardy to only like zone 7.
2: Okay.
3: But they are, even though it's a annual and not native to here, it is a great pollinator plant. I see quite a few dragonflies and damselflies that land on it. So that's a fun one. Lots of people will put those in their container gardens.
2: Good looking flower, multicolored.
3: Yeah. Mm-hmm. I'm not sure. Well, I guess it's the Patriot Rainbow part that is the rainbow because it is kind of multicolored.
2: Sure.
3: The next one is the True Patriot Iris, which is a cultivar. It's got this really pretty lavender-colored lower petals and some pretty white petals on the top. Patriot Iris.
2: True Patriot Iris.
3: The True Patriot
2: Iris. It's almost like it's wearing a skirt.
3: Yep. So irises are super cool, the bearded irises, because they can have different colors on the lower petals, upper petals. There's, again, hundreds and hundreds of different cultivars of irises as well. So I might collect irises one day, too. I think those are fun.
2: Do you have more Patriot stuff?
3: I have one last one, and
2: then
3: we can address that question.
2: Then we'll do that question.
3: Okay, so the last one
2: is about lawns.
3: Okay, good. The last one isn't necessarily a name, but it's the nasturtium, which is an annual as well.
2: The what?
3: Nasturtium. So it's N-A-S-T. T-U-R-T-I-U-M. Okay. And those come in a bunch of different colors, too.
2: Yeah.
3: But this is the meaning behind nasturtiums, or nasturtium. Some people say it that way. The meaning of that plant is patriotism, conquest or victory in battle, or heroism. And the reason why I know this plant is because we are in the process of working on a memorial garden at the airport, the National Guard portion of the airport, for a memorial there. And so they had asked me for some ideas, and I made a list of plants that either made sense, their meanings or their cultivar names for memory, memorial, military related things.
2: Sure.
3: So that's
2: cool.
3: How I knew that the
2: nasturtium belonged.
3: Was patriotism.
2: And it belonged in there.
3: Yep. So there you go.
2: There's
3: our
2: patriotic semi-quincentennial.
3: Yes.
2: From Quincy Sadowski list here for July. August, man, what is she going to come up with next?
3: I have to be creative for that one.
2: You have over a month to figure it out.
3: Yep.
2: Someone wants to know, what are the brown spots on my pickle plant leaves?
3: So I'm assuming cucumber when they say pickle plant. So cucumbers are challenging to identify their spots because there are like five things that causes leaf spots, specifically in the cucumbert world. And they all look very, very similar. So most of the time it is disease related, whether that is fungal and or bacterial. Most of the time, the best way to do that is crop rotation. So don't put your same plant or the same plant family
2: in
3: that same spot for 3 years. And that should help so that disease doesn't build up in the soil. There are some pesticides that you can use. What I would suggest you do, if you're truly interested in what the actual causation is, you're going to have to send a sample down to the plant disease clinic because they can then test it for that exact causation. The Midwest Vegetable Production Guide is the full term, is an awesome guide that is online that you can search by plant and then whatever disease or insect that you're struggling with, and it will pull up a list of things that you can treat it with. And that's the biggest resource that I send folks to. But that particular leaf spot, we can try to identify it by eye, but a lot of the times the diseases look very, very similar.
2: So. Sure. There we go.
3: Yep.
2: It's 10 o'clock.
3: Okay.
2: Back to the basement for you.
3: Back to the basement. No, I get to go to the office.
2: She's working.
3: I am working today.
2: So. Quincy, you're an easy girl to reach. Quincy@umn.edu.
3: Yep, that's the best way to get a hold of me. I do work for four counties, so I'm not always at my desk phone. As much as folks think I just sit and wait for you guys to call, I am here and there and everywhere. So email is the best way to get a hold of me.
2: Finally, a phone call.
3: Yes.
2: Been sitting here all day.
3: Yep. Oh, my goodness. I'm so ready.
2: Twiddling my thumbs.
3: Yep.
2: Quincy, have a great day, okay?
3: You too, and we'll see you next month.
2: Enjoy fair season.
3: Oh, yep, I will.
2: Continues. Quincy Sadowski, U of M Extension Educator, Stearns, Benton, Morrison, Sherburne County, joining us on Party Line, brought to you by Chiropractic Connection.
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5: Chasm's top of the hour update. 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
6: NBC News Radio, I'm Michael Kastner. President Trump says more strikes on Iran may happen tonight. It comes after the U.S. and Iran traded strikes last night. And as Trump said, he believes the ceasefire is over. Speaking alongside Ukrainian President Zelensky at a NATO summit in Turkey, Trump said the Middle Eastern nation was behaving very badly and added he wasn't happy with them. The president says Ukraine will be given permission to manufacture Patriot missiles, an important tool in defending against Russian ballistic missile attacks.
7: A little birdie told me this about the fact that we'll give them the right to make Patriots. We'll show them how to do it. It's very complex, actually, but it's you'll figure out the complexity quickly.
6: Trump made the announcement at the NATO summit with Zelensky sitting next to him. Trump added that he'd not informed the manufacturer, but that he's sure they'll be thrilled. Trump says he likes Patriot missiles because they're a defensive weapon. The preliminary hearing in the Charlie Kirk murder case will get back underway soon. Prosecutors presented previously unreleased surveillance video Tuesday that they say showed suspect Tyler Robinson before and after the shooting at Utah Valley University last September. A judge will decide whether there's enough evidence for the case to move to trial. Federal authorities are investigating after an ICE agent shot and killed a man in Houston Tuesday. More from Mark Mayfield.
8: According to multiple reports, Lorenzo Salgado Arroyo was shot during a traffic stop after the agency claimed he attempted to run over an ICE officer. Arroyo was taken to a hospital where he later died. The agency says Arroyo was an illegal alien from Mexico. I'm Mark Mayfield.
6: And the death toll in last month's back-to-back earthquakes in Venezuela has risen to more than 3,600. There are up to 50,000 people still missing under the rubble. Michael Kastner, NBC News Radio.
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26: Chasm weather.
18: Slight chance of rain showers today. Otherwise, cloudy skies expected. Highs level off around 75. North winds 5 to 10 miles per hour. Lows level off around 59. Tonight, partly cloudy. Highs around 81. Tomorrow, mainly clear skies. Highs level off around 84 Friday under sunny skies. 87 Saturday. From the Weatherology Weather Center, I'm meteorologist Jennifer Wojcicki on AM 1150 KASM.
2: All right, Jennifer. Jennifer Wojcicki with a weather check right here on KASM as we sit at 70 degrees right now in central Minnesota, your daytime high into the 10 o'clock hour at 70. Morning low coming in at 66. Yesterday, 77 the high, 64 the low. Normal high, 83, a low of 61. The record high punching in at 101, 1974. Record low, 51, 1958. 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Chip Flory, what say you, sir?
27: It is Wednesday morning, July 8th, and this is AgriTalk. Welcome to AgriTalk. I'm your host, Chip Flory. Mixed markets this morning after the ceasefire with Iran was broken. Crude oil is higher, but off the highs posted overnight, and stocks are sharply lower. Corn and wheat are lower, but soybeans, led by old crop soybean futures, are trading higher following a splash of much-needed export demand. Bean oil is also following crude oil futures higher this morning. Livestock are mixed, with August live cattle working on a ninth consecutive lower close, and lean hogs are working higher. It's a challenging time in farming. That's been well documented. And the latest survey by Purdue University reflected another decline in farmer sentiment. We'll get the details from Dr. Joanna Colucci, and it's time for this week's Farmer Forum. Luke Lauritsen from Nebraska, Caleb Hamer from Iowa will be discussing the top issues of the week. And Margie Eckelkamp will have perspective on another study conducted by NCGA. All of that after we get a news update from Haley Bickelhop. Good morning, Haley.
12: Good morning, Chip. Is the sun shining there?
27: It is. It's a little bit overcast out there, but it's not. Okay. It's going to be another nice day. We've got rain coming later tonight. That's what it looks like, and continues on into tomorrow. So maybe a little bit too soon, based on the amount of rain that we just had this past weekend. We could probably go another couple of days before we get another shot. How about you? Everything going well?
12: Yeah, it's pretty sunny out this morning in Kansas City, so we can't complain here. It's going good. Excellent. I just talked with a farmer yesterday that was getting up. It's alfalfa crop. So, a lot of hay being made around here for sure.
27: Yep. It's time for that second cutting out there.
12: It is time to go.
27: Let's jump right into those bean sales.
12: We've got some soybean news. China has purchased more U.S. soybeans. Bloomberg is reporting that the state-owned firm COFO Corporation booked at least another five cargoes overnight. Now, these shipments will mainly load between September and October, according to people familiar with that matter. Well, Chip, USDA this morning also confirmed a flash sale of 472,000 metric tons of soybean for delivery to China. 136,000 metric tons is for the 25-26 marketing year, and 336,000 metric tons is for delivery in the 26-27 marketing year. This is some good news to hear.
27: Oh, absolutely. And basis is reflecting this increase in demand. Some of the locations out there are up sharply on the week. And the spread action in the bean market, you got the July contract up 5.5 cents right now. It's in delivery. That's neither here nor there. But August up 2.5. September's up just a quarter. November beans are down a penny and a quarter. So the spreads are showing us that there's some upfront demand in this market as well. And boy, if you weren't ready for the basis spike that we're seeing in some areas, you're going to miss it. But I don't care if you're not at an export location, even if you've got a crusher nearby, give them a call and see what they're bidding.
12: Exactly. Well, another headline this morning, USDA is accepting 2.2 million acres into the Conservation Reserve Program, or CRP, for 2026. The press release from the FSA organization says that producers and landowners submitted nearly 2.5 million acres through the general grassland and continuous CRP signups. And USDA says that this was highly competitive on this process. The program's total acreage is capped at 27 million acres for fiscal year 2026, and only 2.2 million acres were available to be enrolled in. So here's a breakdown of some of those numbers. Nearly 1.5 million acres were set to expire on September 30th, and producers submitted re-enrollment offers of just over 982,000. Producers also submitted enrollment offers for 1.5 million acres of new land. In Nebraska, Colorado, and South Dakota were the top three states for accepted acres. Well, Chip, I know you had the National Corn Growers Association on yesterday, Jed Bauer, and there's a new study by NCGA that says that U.S. growers have consistently paid more than Brazilian farmers for major crop inputs. So Brazil has really been in the spotlight with some of these USTR hearings this week as well. This information is coming with adjustments to taxes, currency, and the difference in purchasing power. So here's some of the numbers that were shared in this study. From 2023 to 2025, U.S. corn seed prices averaged 68% higher than Brazil's, U.S. insecticide prices averaged 87% higher, and some fungicides cost more than double what Brazilian farmers paid. Many herbicide comparisons also approach double Brazilian price levels. So I know you have Margie on later. Her and Tyne both had a deep dive into this on agweb.com. I'm sure you can get some more information on perspective there, but some really interesting numbers that NCGA put together.
27: Yeah, absolutely. And we will talk to Margie about it.
12: Exactly. You know, Chip, we have been talking a lot over the past few months about Nebraska, the wildfires, the drought, and President Trump has approved

0: 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So this service will be through FSA's digital platform, Microsoft Bookings, and it's available on cell phone, tablet, laptop, and desktop. FSA is also launching a county office locator, and each office has a unique link for scheduling appointments, trying to make access a little bit easier there, Chip.
1: Yeah, no doubt. All right. Good stuff, Haley. Thank you so much. Let's bring in Margie Echelkamp, editor of The Scoop. Good morning, Margie.
2: Hey, good morning, Chip.
1: Okay, so Haley mentioned the NCGA study. What's your take on this, Margie?
2: Well, I think the question that they are trying to ask is how competitive are American farmers globally in commodity production? And what they were trying to dive deep on would be specific inputs, not broadly looking at production cost, but really go into what farmers are paying at the point of purchase. Now, what's important about this study, it only focused on crop protection and seed. It did not include fertilizer data because that was not available to them. But as I asked NCGA yesterday on their reporter call, you know, that is top of mind for farmers, is that fertilizer dollar. But as Haley reported, the analysis says that U.S. farmers pay more on seed, insecticide, fungicide, and herbicides. Now, according to Krista Swanson, head economist at NCGA, what's driving that is maybe Brazilian farmers' access to generic products and single ingredient options, while U.S. farmers are often buying premium premixes sold by major manufacturers. I think the key takeaway here, Chip, is what does NCGA want in presenting this data? And it's three things. They say they're going to continue to push for pricing transparency from input suppliers. Number two, they are going to support policies aimed at improving U.S. competitiveness across the global landscape. And then third, they want to pursue changes to the countervailing duty process so public interest is considered in those cases going forward.
1: Okay. Yeah, and the follow-up to the coverage that you and Tyne had on AgWeb this morning was really interesting. A lot of follow-up questions. And, you know, this all goes back 30, 35 years, Margie.
2: And I think if folks want to look at, if folks want to look at that data, it's all on agweb.com.
1: Yeah. Yeah. But, you know, when U.S. producers were paying tech fees and Brazilian producers weren't, it's all connected. Margie, great stuff. Thank you so much. We'll talk to you later. We've Dr. Joanna Calusi up next.
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3: This is Haley Bicklehop, and I'm excited to be the new anchor for Ag Day. 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
5: Welcome back to AgriTalk. I'm Chip. Another Ag Economy Barometer update was released yesterday morning from the Purdue University Center for Commercial Ag. And joining us to talk about some of the trends that we are seeing in farmer sentiment is Dr. Joanna Colucci. She's become our regular monthly guest here following the release of the Ag Economy Barometer, and we look forward to the conversations with her. Welcome back.
6: Thank you so much. Thank you for having me again.
5: Yep, love it. Glad that you are here. Okay, the overall index declined from 119 points in May to 113 points in June. You look at the trend, and we are stair-stepping down from the highs that we or from the higher levels that we saw at the end of last year. What's driving it? Is it the current conditions? Is it the future expectations? What's driving it?
6: Yes, when you look at what's driving that, the answer is very clear. High input costs continue to be the number one concern for farmers. In June, 47% of producers said high input costs are the biggest challenge facing their operation. That was followed by low crop and livestock prices at 23%. We also asked producers what is limiting improvement in their farmers' financial situation this year. And again, high input costs were the top answer, with 42% of respondents choosing that option. So this is not a single issue environment. I would say that input costs are clearly the biggest factor, but farmers are also dealing with a lot of uncertainty around markets, policy, and financial conditions.
5: Yeah, and on the input side of things, the fertilizer is getting so much of the attention, but that study that the NCGA just put out about comparing what producers in the U.S. pay to what producers in Brazil pay, which where you're at right now, as I understand, that's going to put a focus again on seed costs, on chemical costs, and everything. And it, so, yes, fertilizer prices were a problem in 2026, will probably be an issue in 2027, but it's not just fertilizer, is it? I mean, it's the cost of everything, Joanna.
6: Yes, and when you think about the American situation, we also have the direct costs that are very relevant, like seeds, chemical inputs as a whole, but we also have a high relevance on overhead costs, for example, farmland values. So, and we know that most of the farmers in the U.S., they need to pay cash rent. So they have this additional cost related to the land. And there is a big difference when you compare the cost of the land here in Brazil with the U.S. Here in Brazil, almost 90% of the farmers, they own the land. So they don't have this additional cost related to cash rent. So even though when you compare the direct costs, there is difference in seeds. And also there is a difference here in Brazil that farmers, they can save the seeds to use the next year. It is not possible to do the same in the U.S. The farmers, they still pay the royalties of the seeds, but they don't need to buy new seeds in some cases. It's different than the U.S. So there are a lot of difference that we could compare.
5: Yeah, yeah, there certainly are. And equipment costs, there's some differences
6: labor
5: there.
6: As well. Mm-hmm.
5: Labor, taxes, yes. Health insurance. I up and down the list, if you're going to look at the costs, yeah, the U.S. producer is exposed to some additional costs there. And it's wearing on. It's obviously, Joanna, the cost side of farming is obviously wearing on not just established. No, I shouldn't say it that way. Not just the up-and-coming generation in farming, but the generation that it has been established and should be quote-unquote, well-heeled on the financial side, it's wearing on them as well. It is a tough situation out there, isn't it?
6: Yeah, it is hard, especially because when you look at the prices, even though we have some variations in price, some improvements in price, they, at least in the couple recent years, these variations were not enough to offset mm-hmm. the increase of the costs. Because if you would have a different situation like we had in 2022 when there was a spike in the price of corn and soybeans, maybe our discussion nowadays would be different. But the issue is we have increasing in input costs and we don't see the same movement in the price. And also if you analyze the supply and demand, we cannot expect a different situation in the coming years because we know that we have a lot of supply, especially soybean and corn around the globe.
5: Yeah. Yeah. We joke about it and we kind of say, well, you know, up here in the States, we say, well, maybe Brazil will have a problem with their crop and cut a crop in half. Down in Brazil, I'm sure it's, maybe the U.S. will have a problem, and the U.S. will lose half a corn crop or half a bean crop, and we can fix the global supply situation that way. But that seems to be the quick way to do it. What we really need to do is find a way to use more and more and more of what mm-hmm. we're producing out there. So, okay.
6: But it's important just to note, I know that you have a lot to talk about the Ag Economy Barometer, but it's important to note that the same issues in different levels Brazilian farmers are also facing because the high input costs here, and I mean, it's not an easy situation for Brazilian farmers nowadays. Many farmers are operating in the negative margins as well.
5: Gotcha. All right. All right. Let's go to the questions about AI, Joanna. What did you learn about farmers' expectations for artificial intelligence there on the farm?
6: Yes, we include some questions related to that in the June report. And we can say that there is some interest in this technology, but farmers remain skeptical about the practical benefits. When you ask it about the biggest potential benefit, 23% said increased production, 14% said reduced labor needs, and 11% said reduced risk or uncertainty. But the most common response was that producers don't see a clear benefit from these tools. That was 52% of respondents, more than half. So I believe that farmers are not necessarily rejecting technology, but they want to see clear practical value. They want to know, will this improve my yields? Will it reduce costs? Which will save labor. We also asked whether AI recommendations would be difficult to follow, and about 63% said they would sometimes be difficult to follow, and 22% said they would be often be difficult to follow. So that suggests that the ability to apply recommendations in real farm conditions are still major challenges for farmers when we talk about AI.
5: Yeah. Yeah, it is interesting. I'm still in the camp that believes that I think your survey results are showing this as well, Joanna. As soon as farmers see what benefits they can get from AI, the adaption will be very quick. because they've proven that on other technologies. The agriculture is very quick to adopt technology when the benefit is clear. When the benefit is clear on AI, they're going to be all in a hurry. That's kind of my thoughts. You?
6: Yeah. And we saw this the same learning curve related to other technologies in the past. So we know that there is a spike of adoption when farmers start to see the real benefit. So what you are seeing nowadays is this movement related to the learning curve. And right. That's something that we ask, if you would ask the same question 1 year from now, we probably see this percentage much higher than nowadays because farmers will have more knowledge related to that.
5: Yeah, absolutely. Absolutely. Okay, we've only got about 30 seconds left here, Joanna. Just the bottom line from the survey this month, what was the main takeaway?
6: Yeah, I would say that the overall, the June results show a farm sector that's still under financial pressure. High input costs remain the biggest concern. Low input prices are also weighing margins, yeah. And producers are responding to being more cautious about capital investments. Nowadays.
5: Exactly. Being very cautious there on spending too much money. Joanna, thank you so much. Travel safe. We'll talk to you again next month.
6: Thank you so much. See you next time.
5: All right. That is Dr. Joanna Calusi, Purdue University Center for Commercial Ag. Farmer Forum next.
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5: Joining us now, Pro Farmer economist Lane Acree. Lane, take us to the grain trade. Some mixed prices, but some clear trends in the corn market here this morning.
11: Yeah, we're trending lower so far this session. We've got December corn down 5 in the orders at 458.5. Now, we tested basically 466 or 465 in the orders was the high of the session. That is basically in line with the 100-day, 200-day moving average. So that capped gains early in the session and spurred some of the profit taking that we're seeing now. And we've got September SRW futures down 4 in the orders at 613 in the orders. We've got September HRW futures down 5.5 at 647.25. So despite some of the tensions ramping up in the Middle East, those fertilizer flows again being disrupted, energy flows being disrupted, we're seeing some profit taking from those recent moves that we've seen. Soybeans, meanwhile, showing a little bit of strength. We're up 0.5 cent right now in that November contract at 11.98 1/4. The high of the session, 12.04. Some boost from that Chinese demand. Mixed action in the product markets. Meals under heavy pressure. Bean oils rallying hard amid the gains that we're seeing in crude oil.
5: Right. All right. If you're looking for some aggressive sellers, just head over to the cattle complex. 9 days in a row in live cattle.
11: Yeah, we're under heavy selling again today. It looks like we might be testing the limits in the latter portion of the session if the selling continues as it's going now. We've got August down about $3, 235.5. Beaters down about $4.5, 356, that August contract. But that downtrend is accelerating, and we lost some key moving average support yesterday. Hogs, meanwhile, maintain the uptrend support line that we tested yesterday on the close. August is up 1.25 at 98.20.
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5: Welcome back to AgriTalk and the Farmer Forum. We have got conversation coming to us from Eastern Nebraska and Eastern Iowa today. Luke Lauritsen over in Eastern Nebraska. Hey, good morning, Luke. How you doing, man?
15: Morning, Chip. How's it going?
5: Good, good, good. What are you doing today?
15: It's going to sound pretty bad. I'm in actually in Grand Island right now for the National Junior Simmental Show, but I was home the last 2 days. But my boys are out here showing heifers this week, so we're trying to travel back and forth. So
5: yep. That doesn't sound bad to me at all. I mean, that is part of my history. I'm glad to hear you guys are doing that. That's fantastic. Hey, give us a summary of your growing season so far, Luke.
15: Oh, I could say fast. I mean, planting-wise, things went in the ground really fast. Everything was done by almost Mother's Day. Probably the driest conditions we plant in for a while, and then we started picking up some rain week after May, and then we've had some really nice rains ever since then through June. Spraying went smooth. Like we haven't had any lot of holdups from moisture, but we're hot now. I mean, it's very spotty, the moisture, though, in eastern Nebraska. There's spots that look really good, and there's spots that have missed out on a couple of rains, and it's starting to show. So it's
5: okay.
15: It's not by ideal as a garden by any means, but it's conditions are decent. So
5: good. Good, yeah. Get a shot of rain and things will be looking really good out there. That's good to hear, man. Let's bring in Caleb Hamer in Eastern Iowa. Hey, Caleb. Good morning, man. How you doing?
16: Morning, Chip. How are you?
5: Doing just fine. Just fine. Did you miss those big heavy rains that were down through Central Iowa and into Eastern Iowa?
16: No, we did not miss them. You know, the home farm is got close to 5-ish inches out of that. My house in Hudson got 7 inches out of that. So when we all go back and look at July rainfall, let's remember a whole bunch of that came in the first 2 days, and it was not nicely spread out across the month.
5: Right. Right. Yep, no doubt. Has it caused any crop loss?
16: Locally, it'd be very isolated. The waters that did come up on the streams and creeks went back down rather quickly. We're fortunate it was July and not June 1st. Crops big enough to breathe out the top of the water and hold the dirt pretty well in place anyway, from what we can tell.
5: Yep, yep. Gotcha. Luke, did you do anything different this year? Have you done anything different to try to cut costs even further?
15: Oh, we've cut some foliars back a little bit on some things, just trying to cut some pennies out of the program. We dialed back most of our variable rate stuff. We dialed back a little bit on MAP just to save some costs, because it's hard to keep throwing money at something that's not paying you back right now at the prices.
5: Right.
15: But, I mean, all in all, when you plant a crop, you actually want to harvest a good crop, and you want to harvest a better crop than what you had the year before. So it's hard to know which way to go to make it profitable, too. So.
5: Yeah, that's right. You got any changes planned on your crop protection with fungicides or anything?
15: Well, Washington County last year got thumped pretty good with rust. So I don't think anybody's not spraying this year. So that's a must this year. Things are moving along ahead of schedule. We're starting to spray this week on corn, and actually we should be going on some beans this week too. When I get back home, we're going to start getting on that. So,
5: gotcha.
15: But the crop's moving along really fast. It's healthy for now, but we'll see what happens through the next couple weeks. So,
5: gotcha. Okay. What about you, Caleb? Did you do anything different? Do you have any changes planned on the crop protection side?
16: We did a lot more variable rate P&K stuff than we've ever done. We brought in a few outside manure sources because they were cheaper sources of phosphorus for us. So that was a little more logistical application type cost, but we still felt that it was worth it to have a little cheaper P source. As far as fungicide, we are pretty picky on spraying fungicide on beans. We just don't have a very good batting average on getting a response on those, but every acre of corn is going to get sprayed. Like Luke, our area got smoked with rust last year, and the guys that sprayed saw the benefit. I think there'll be a whole bunch of planes and drones in the air come next week.
5: Yeah. Okay, so you've both said it. We got smoked with rust last year. I mean, I saw it like crazy when we were out on crop tour. When the harvest got started, everybody was talking about how many, you know, we lost 50 bushel out of that field. We lost 70 bushel out of that field. We lost 10 bushel out of another field. We get the quarterly grain stocks report, and we're short corn. We're short of an amount of corn out there. Luke, are you thinking that they overestimated last year's corn crop?
15: I believe so. I mean, if you go from my area south, the rust was bad. Now you go Washington County north into Burt, Cumming County, they had phenomenal dry land, phenomenal irrigated places. So there probably was stupid yields in some places, and some weren't even close to where they're at.
5: Right.
15: But, I mean, your SCO and your ECO is going to tell the story on what counties got paid and what didn't. That's the writing on the wall. I mean, we got paid in this county, and the next county over didn't get a dime. Well, a lot of it was the yield.
5: Crazy. What about you, Caleb? What do you make of how this market is trading, Caleb?
16: I don't know. It's weather somewhat. It's the seasonals seem to kind of come back to normal a little bit this year. You know, if you didn't make some sales before like that Father's Day, then you got your butt kicked for 2 weeks, and now we got a weather scare, so that's a little more normal July type thing coming out of the 4th of July weekend. And we talked Thursday last week's going to kind of be a pivot day. If the forecast coming out of the 4th of July weekend was favorable, we could go lower. If it was threatening, we're going to go higher. I mean, that's the way I grew up, is 4th of July weekend weather forecast mattered a lot. Seems a little more traditional trading right now anyway.
5: Okay. I'm with you. You on board with that? With that take there, Luke?
15: Yeah, I mean, it's the window's getting shorter every year. I think, what do we have, eight or 10 days to trade $5 corn on the Deese board?
5: Mm-hmm.
15: Mm-hmm. So, I mean, and that was the middle of planting season. You had to make that decision. And that's usually you get a little more, not bigger window than that, but we didn't. And the door slammed shut pretty fast. So.
5: Yes, it did. Yep, no doubt. All right, before we get to the break, Caleb, what else is taking up your think time? What are you spending time thinking about?
16: Oh, why we grow soybeans. Luke knows that. We have this conversation all the time. But, man, we can grow corn, but we struggle with our own beans. And this year's emergence with the damp, cool, followed by a week of warm weather and dry, followed by another week of damp and cool, we just had trouble getting decent stand establishment. It's not just us; it's our whole area over here. You can see thin bean stands all over the place.
5: Yeah. Yeah, and the comment that I kept hearing from guys was, man, this is a slow to develop bean crop, and it was slow, but it does feel like it's starting to catch up a little bit, isn't it, Caleb?
16: Yep, but it's mid-July or early July now. Crop's going to look good. It's going to start hiding some of the stuff, and then we'll forget about it until the combine's moving. Like, oh, yeah, that's what we did in the spring, and that's why it's tough in this area.
5: Yep, gotcha.
16: Looks good from the road right now.
5: Looks good from the road. What about you, Luke? What's taking up your think time?
15: Oh, I mean, it's tough to know, like, to change efficiency with economics on what you do in your operation. You know, last year was, I would say, a year we kind of got caught our pants down marketing, first time in a long time. And then this year, trying to learn from that and recover from that and learn you're not going to, you got to just take the singles and doubles and move on and not wait and wait and wait for the big slam. But back to Caleb's point on beans, it's hard to have cool-looking beans in June and they yield in August. I swear the uglier they are in June, the better they are in August, but that's just my personal opinion. So.
5: Yep. No, we've talked about that many times in the past. Beans are – you got to piss them off at the right time. And if you don't, they just seem to get a little rank on you and don't perform like you want them to, so that the right amount of stress at the right time gives you a better shot at building a bigger yield later. If you don't do it, if they don't ever get the stress, it's tough to build that big bean yield. And I think that's probably what you're looking at this year, isn't it, Caleb?
16: Yeah, and I'm wondering, at least in this neighborhood, there's a lot more Group 15 burners used than we've seen in a long time, or Group 14 burners. And that's the stress you're talking about that got applied mid-June, and I'm wondering what that's going to look like come fall.
5: Right, yeah. All right. We are in the middle of the Farmer Forum with Luke Lordson over in Nebraska, Caleb Hamer in Iowa. We just had a conversation with Joanna Calusi at Purdue University about the Ag Economy Barometer, and we evolved that into some of the cost comparisons. Well, NCGA has also got a study out that's talking about, listen, U.S. producers do pay more for seed. We do pay more for chemical. We do pay more for some of the other important crop ingredients. I want to get the take on that from Luke and Caleb when we come back here on the Farmer Forum on AgriTalk.
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5: Joining us again is Scott Sloan. 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Scott, talk to me about how the low sidewall technology super single tires perform compared to tracks.
20: You know, people think that just by putting a set of tracks on a tractor that you instantly decrease compaction. It's not necessarily true. In the studies we've shown, there's almost a 40% ground bearing pressure increase underneath the mid rollers. There's actually a hot spot in each and every one of those. And just by putting the LSWs on, we've seen where there's been a significant reduction in the amount of compaction. We've done a study at Iowa State where we were actually running our LSW 1145R46 and 1045R32 on an 8R versus an 8RX. And the results were pretty astonishing. We were actually 14% less compaction than the track machines. So you start equating that to your planting tractors and things like that, it becomes a pretty big factor.
5: Whoa, absolutely it does. And, you know, with the way that guys can detect the compaction out in the field, heck, they can spot where the grain cart went the previous year. It's important to manage that compaction, isn't it?
20: Because, you know, and the thing is again, a lot of things affect compaction, but if you can get a nice soft footprint and as light as you can be and spread that load over that footprint, that's the key. Again, tracks are great for flotation because that's just a matter of square inches on the ground. You throw a piece of cardboard over a mud puddle and you walk across the cardboard, you don't sink. That's the flotation side of it. But if you think about what's happening right under your foot, that's compaction. Yeah. And that's exactly the same effect that the track machine has on a field.
5: Gotcha. Hey, Scott, where can listeners go for more information?
20: You can go to titan-intl.com/supersingles.
5: Perfect. Thank you, Scott. 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
5: Welcome back to the Farmer Forum here on AgriTalk. Luke Lauritsen from Eastern Nebraska, Caleb Hamer in Eastern Iowa. Caleb, the NCGA study that's out comparing costs between what Brazilian producers pay for seed and chemical and what U.S. producers pay. What's your reaction to that?
16: Not surprised.
5: Yeah.
16: I don't quite understand some of it. I mean, logistically speaking, some of that stuff is made here and you'd think it'd be cheaper for us, but a lot of it, I'm sure there's currency and other things that come into play, but man, stuff's expensive and it's not just us. I mean, go try to go to McDonald's like you used to go and it's just as expensive as a sit down restaurant anymore.
5: Yeah. Yeah. You know, one of the things that they talked about was the fungicides, and here, you know, two pass is a fairly aggressive program. Well, they're making four passes, five passes on a bean crop with fungicide. So on a total dollars per acre spent, it might not be that different. I'm trying to figure out exactly, you know, are they looking at total costs or just the cost of the product? So I'm trying to figure that out. Luke, what's your take?
15: I do think our inputs are too high, and yeah, we look at P and K as one of them, but crop protection has got really high, and what has changed on that dynamic of things besides cost of labor and cost of production coming out of some things that have happened in the world? But nothing ever curves down. Caleb just hit a good point. I don't think if I hold a bushel of corn and I could buy a fountain pop and a candy bar and make it home. Like, that's just a way of inflation on everything now. It's not curving down. And nobody's making more money, so who's making the money?
5: I wish I had a good answer for you on that, because I don't know where it's being made. I guess that's kind of the whole definition of stagflation, I guess.
15: When they said a case of beer is cheaper than a case of pop, what does that tell you?
5: Well, that's just living the good life, Luke. That's living the good life.
15: Well, Chip, a wise man told me alcohol and agriculture go hand in hand. You really can't do one without the other, and that's still true. So.
5: Oh, man, I hear you. Okay, now what are we going to do, Caleb, to lower input prices and costs would be great, but we can make it up a different way with some higher corn prices. NCGA, another study that they were out with, I had Jed Bauer on the show yesterday talking about it, ways to develop more demand for the markets going forward. And, you know, a lot of it is focused on biofuels, Caleb. Is that the right answer?
16: It's a answer. I mean, we had $100 and some oil, and we couldn't get E15 across the president's desk. So
5: right.
16: We're being let down by the state house and the federal state house as well. I mean, we need to – it's not the only answer. It's a answer. But, man, if you can't get that thing pushed through with $100 and some oil in the situation we were in, like, that's super disappointing.
5: Yes, it is. Still got a chance. Got to, you know, remind you of that. But I don't know what it's going to look like if it does come out of the Senate, and if it's going to be able to get the support that it needs back in the House to get back, you know, to eventually get to the White House. Luke, correct. That study that USDA did, or not USDA, NCGA did on increasing demand, like I said, it's biofuels. Is that the right focus?
15: Well, I can tell you, like, the crush facilities that have went in eastern Nebraska, you had one in Norfolk, one in David City. There's one in Fremont that we haul to that's an old facility. There is good to crush demand. I mean, we had 30 over beans in June, and I've never seen that ever with a large crop that came in last fall. So beans are getting used in the area and getting moved for oil, obviously somewhere, and getting sold. So the bean demand's there. Now, if it can drag corn along for the ride, that'd be great.
5: Yeah, and the bean demand is showing up in another way now with China back in and buying. Hopefully China follows through with its commitment to purchase U.S. beans, and it is showing up in basis, and it is showing up in spreads. Caleb, are there any old crop beans left out there?
16: Not to my knowledge. I mean, they must be at the commercial sitting in bins, but it's not on farm from anybody I'm aware of.
5: Right. Luke? I mean, it's tight, right?
15: Well, people need cash, so yeah, the beans, once the beans got a good price, they got moved or they got contracted. We cleaned out bins last week, and everything in line was elevator, and there weren't hardly any farmers. So that was my take on stuff. But
5: all right.
15: So.
5: All right. Hey, last question. What's got you optimistic, Caleb? What are you looking forward to?
16: I'm looking forward to somebody beating the Brewers. Can we get somebody to beat the Brewers? That'd be great.
5: I would love it. Yeah, I wish we could, too. Well, hell, the Cubs beat them. I mean, the Cubs beat them in Milwaukee. 3 games. But now they're back on a roll. All right, yeah. Luke, what's got you optimistic?
15: I would say Husker football, but that's every time in July, and then by about October, I'm over it. So
5: we've got Husker Lawrenson and Hawkeye Hamer on the show here, and you know what? We need to save this conversation for sometime in November, and do it again then. You guys are great. Thank you so much for hopping on here with me this morning.
16: Have a good day, Chip.
5: All right.
15: Thanks for having me on, Chip.
5: You bet. Good luck out there at Grand Island, Luke. That is Luke Lawrenson in Nebraska, Caleb Hamer in Iowa, talking about some of the issues that are important to all farmers out there right now. Okay, thank you so much for listening. Come back this afternoon. Michelle Rex got a conversation with Mike Miner, professional ag marketing, right here on AgriTalk.
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26: 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I'm Chris Caraccio.
27: President Trump says Iran probably will be hit very hard again tonight. He was asked about it by reporters today after the U.S. and Iran traded strikes last night. And as Trump said, he believes the ceasefire is over.
28: Will we go tonight? You know, normally I wouldn't tell you. I wouldn't tell you. But you know what? There's not a thing they can do about it. So the answer is probably.
27: Speaking alongside Ukrainian President Zelensky at a NATO summit in Turkey, Trump said the Middle Eastern nation was behaving very badly and added he was not happy with them. Iran said it targeted U.S. military sites in Bahrain and Kuwait in response to U.S. military strikes after Tehran attacked ships in the Strait of Hormuz. And the president says Ukraine will be given a license to make Patriot missiles. Trump said he likes Patriot missiles because they're a defensive weapon. He then told reporters this way Zelensky can't complain that the U.S. isn't giving them enough. The week-long evidentiary hearing in the Charlie Kirk murder case will get back underway later today in Utah. Yesterday, prosecutors showed the judge never-before-seen security footage from the Utah Valley University campus that they say shows Tyler Robinson before and after his alleged shooting of Kirk last September. The judge is set to decide if there's enough evidence against Robinson to proceed to trial. Maine Senate candidate Graham Plattner and a team of strategists are reportedly working to exit the race after a sexual assault allegation was made against him. CNN reports the team is attempting to not squander any momentum from the movement he built. He's expected to announce the decision in a recorded video, which could come at some point today. It comes as Democratic lawmakers have called for Plattner to drop out of the race after the allegation was made. Plattner has denied the allegation, but in a video, he had said that he's taking time to reflect on the best path forward with his candidacy. A round of severe thunderstorms is targeting the Mid-Atlantic today. NOAA's Storm Prediction Center has issued a level 1 out of 5 risk of severe storms for parts of Virginia and North Carolina. Damaging wind gusts are expected to be the main threat. I'm Chris Caraggio, NBC News Radio. A large number of teenagers are unaware of the dangers that synthetic opioid fentanyl poses. That's according to a new study published in JAMA Network Open. The survey found that 52% of 8th graders don't see great risk in trying fentanyl once or twice. Even 30% of 12th graders don't see a great risk. Researchers say the information is important to assess whether additional public awareness efforts are needed. Stats show fentanyl is involved in 3 out of 4 youth overdose deaths, with it often mixed into other drugs. Alcohol and smoking are now being linked to an increased risk of irregular heartbeats as well as breast cancer, Sara Lee Kessler reports.
10: It's been known for decades that drinking alcohol and lighting up boosts a woman's breast cancer risk, but now the American Heart Association is issuing an alert warning women that those lifestyle habits also increase the threat of developing irregular heartbeats. A major study involving data from 200 countries shows that women 55 and up are most in danger. It also found that the highest risk is in Western nations, including the U.S.
27: The cost of mailing a letter is likely going up next week. Here's Matt Mattinson.
11: The USPS will raise the cost of a forever stamp to 82 cents starting Sunday, pending approval by the Postal Regulatory Commission. That's a 4-cent increase. Other services will also see price jumps, including mailing postcards and international letters. The increases come after the USPS warned earlier this year that it could run out of money within a year.
27: The Mega Millions jackpot continues to grow, with nobody having matched all of last night's winning numbers. That means the top prize for Friday's Mega Millions drawing will be at least $604 million. No one has won the Mega Millions jackpot since St. Patrick's Day. It's also been a while since someone collected on the Powerball's top prize. The estimated jackpot for tonight's Powerball drawing is $434 million. I'm Chris Caraggio, NBC News Radio.
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7: Statewide news right here on KASM. Minnesota's paid family and medical leave program is seeing higher demand than expected. More than 120,000 people applied in the first 6 months. State officials say 75,000 applications have been approved so far. The program is also running about $70 million under budget. Nearly $600 million has been paid to Minnesotans on approved leave. The case for Minnesota's first potential saint is now waiting on word from the Vatican. The Diocese of Duluth is seeking the advance to canonization process for Monsignor Joseph Bou. Boo was a Slovenian immigrant who founded 57 parishes across northern Minnesota, but he also founded the nation's first Slovenian newspaper, supported Iron Range miners, and served as a vicar general before his death in 1922. If the Vatican approves the petition, Boo would receive the title of Servant of God as the investigation into his life and writings continues. Minnesota lawmakers are considering lifting the state's 32-year-old ban on new nuclear power plants. Legislators have approved $500,000 for study on whether new nuclear plants could be built in Minnesota. The Great Plains Institute will review costs, environmental impacts, radioactive waste, and the potential use of small modular reactors. Supporters say the new say nuclear power could help Minnesota reach its carbon-free electricity goal in 2040, while opponents say new nuclear plants are too expensive, take years to build, and leave unresolved questions about radioactive waste. Authorities are investigating after rescuers recovered the body of a Duluth man at the bottom of Palisade Head. The 64-year-old Michael Morse was found on the rocks below the 300-foot cliff just after 11 o'clock on Monday. The Lake County Sheriff's Office and Lake County Rescue Squad recovered his body. A cause of death has not been released, and the case remains under investigation by the Sheriff's Office and Midwestern Medical Examiner's Office. This is the second time this year a body has been found at the base of Palisade Head above Lake Superior. A tornado near Detroit Lakes is leaving two people injured and dozens displaced. The storm hit the Floyd Lake area just before 8 on Monday, damaging homes, toppling trees, and flipping boats. Becker County officials say about 30 people have been helped at an emergency shelter set up at Minnesota State College. Detroit Lakes Public Utilities says about 500 customers lost power, with crews working through the night to restore services. The sheriff's office is asking people to avoid storm damage areas, and response and recovery efforts continue. Statewide news right here on KESM. 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Here's weather.
25: Chasm weather.
0: Slight chance of rain showers today. Otherwise, cloudy skies expected. Highs level off around 75. North winds 5 to 10 miles per hour. Lows level off around 59. Tonight, partly cloudy. Highs around 81. Tomorrow, mainly clear skies. Highs level off around 84. Friday, under sunny skies. 87 Saturday. From the Weatherology Weather Center, I'm meteorologist Jennifer Wojcicki on AM 1150 KASM.
7: All right, Jennifer, look at your weather right here on KASM. Boy, 10-day forecast got some heat in it. Currently sitting at 70 degrees. That is our daytime high. As the high is 70. Not too warm today, but we will get into that that mid-70s. 70 right now for the daytime high. Morning low 66. Yesterday 77, the high 64, the low. Normal high 83, a low of 61. Last year we saw 78, the high, 61, the low. Record high 101, 1974. Record low 51, 1958. 69 hundredths in the jug for us here at Chasm Radio. Go through the complete rainfall totals at the bottom of the hour. High water mark, Earl by Long Prairie, 2 inches and 51 hundredths. Low water mark goes to 3 miles east of St. Nick. Got 3 tenths. Humidity 92%. Winds from the northwest at a mile an hour. Visibility coming in at 10 miles, dew point at 65, sunrose 538. It'll set at 9:08. Look at your weather right here on KASM. Your weather, your news, topping the 11 o'clock hour. 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

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Once again, for Anne Marie Wolke, age 72, of Freeport. Massive Christian burial for the late Marjorie Wall, age 95, of Long Prairie, be at 11 tomorrow at St. Mary of Mount Carmel Catholic Church in Long Prairie. A visitation's an hour prior to the service at the church in Long Prairie for Marjorie Wall, age 95, of Long Prairie. Funeral services for Lois J. Fiscom, age 75, of St. Cloud, be at 11 on Thursday at Daniel Funeral Home in St. Cloud. A visitation's an hour prior to the funeral at the Daniel Funeral Home in St. Cloud for Lois J. Fiscom, age 75, of St. Cloud. Visitation and massive Christian burial for Lois O. Danderen Sheffers, age 83, of New Prague. That'll be at 11 o'clock on Thursday tomorrow at St. Patrick Church in Jordan. Visitation will be at Brusick Funeral Home in New Prague, Thursday, 8:30 to 10:30. Once again, for Lois O. Danderen Sheffers, age 83, of New Prague. Massive Christian burial for Marilyn M. Flam, age 88, of St. Joe, be at 11 tomorrow morning at St. Michael's Catholic Church in St. Cloud. Visitation's an hour prior to the service at the church for Marilyn M. Flam, age 88, of St. Joe. A graveside service for Gerald Jerry Tillman, age 65, of Little Falls, will be at 11 on Thursday at Calvary Cemetery in Little Falls. Once again, for Gerald Jerry Tillman, age 65, of Little Falls. Celebration of life for Jerry Rossman, age 71, of Cold Spring, be from 3 until 7 tomorrow at the Old Coliseum in Richmond. Once again, for the late Jerry Rossman, age 71, of Cold Spring. Massive Christian burial for Agatha Aggie Freeler, age 94, of Melrose, formerly of Gray Eagle, be at 11 on Friday at St. Joseph's Catholic Church in Gray Eagle. A visitation 4 until 7 on Thursday, 10 until 10:45 Friday at St. Joseph's Catholic Church in Gray Eagle. Parish prayers are at 4 o'clock Thursday evening, Friday at St. Augustine's Catholic Church in St. Cloud. Visitations an hour prior to the service Friday for Julia Check, age 98, of Sauk Rapids. Memorial service for Alice Mae Kesserling, age 98, of Painesville, be at 11 on Friday at Johnson Funeral Home in Painesville. Visitation 9 until 11 Friday at the funeral home for Alice Mae Kesselring, age 98, of Painesville. And family and friends can pay their respects to Charles Chuck Lynn Wheeler from 1 until 2 on Sunday at William Stingman Funeral Home in St. Cloud. Celebration of Chuck's life will follow the service. Once again, for Charles Chuck Lynn Wheeler of St. Cloud. 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

0: Theory quiz time right here on KASM. The Dairy Quiz today is up to, we got $20 up for grabs on the Dairy Quiz. If you can get my five trivia questions correct, you will win a $20 prize from us here on KESM. 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All right. You're on the air on KASM. Would you like to play the Dairy Quiz here today? Hello? You there, listening to the radio while on the phone with a radio station. Would you like to play the Dairy Quiz today? You think the people who... Like, I can hear the radio in the background there. I'm getting that kind of double back. Do you think they're listening going, God, another guy's not ready to be on the radio. What the heck? Oh, that's me? Whoopsie. Hi, you're on the air on KASM. Would you like to play the Dairy Quiz today?
1: I'll give it a try.
0: Perfect. Your name?
1: Leroy Ballman.
0: Where are you calling from, Leroy?
1: Gray Eagle.
0: And that's Pohlman?
1: Correct.
0: Leroy, you've played the Dairy Quiz before, right?
1: I've tried it many times and always got the cheese.
0: Maybe today's your day. Today could be the day you were looking for. I'll ask the questions twice. Leroy, you have 15, how about, seconds to answer. If you go 5 for 5, you get $20. Get one wrong, I'll get you that cheese certificate, or you could do the Shady certificate. Are you ready to play, Leroy?
1: I am.
0: Let's do it. Your D question here today. The estimated Mega Million jackpot is what? Again, the estimated Mega Million jackpot for Friday is what? I'll give you like $10 million on each side.
1: I never played that, so let's go with $25
0: million. $25 million. You are a clean $589 million short. It's $604 million, the cash value. The only reason I put it on there, Leroy, is because I had, during our news at the top of the hour, they said, hey, it'll be $604 million for Friday's drawing. So that's the reason.
1: Well, then just send me that check for the $625 million.
0: That would be a nice little deposit at the...
1: I'll even give you 50%.
0: Hey, you know what? Now we're talking. That would be very, nice of you. Thank you so much. Leroy, no... $20 for you, but you're not going away empty-handed. It sounds like you'd like the cheese.
1: Correct.
0: Leroy, hang out on the phone line. I'll get your address off here. We'll mail you that cheese certificate, okay?
1: Sounds good.
0: There we go. Leroy Pohlman, thanks for playing. Leroy, unable to identify that the estimated Mega Millions jackpot is $604 million. Cash value of $266.3 million. Yeah, you're doing okay even if you take the cash. Tomorrow on the 9th of July, we play for $20 again. $20 up for grabs on the Dairy Quiz, brought to you by Stearns County American Dairy. They give Leroy that cheese. 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

0: 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Swanville Midsummer Carnival, this upcoming Friday, Saturday, and Sunday, the granddaddy of Central Minnesota festivals. I feel like Keith Jackson saying that, the granddaddy. Friday, chicken barbecue opens up at 5. Midway opens at 6. Air-conditioned bingo hall at 7. 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I'll do it again on Saturday as well. July 11th, Midway opens at 3. Chicken barbecue at 3. Bingo hall opening at 5. They have music on Saturday night as well. Sunday, the parade at 11:30. Midway and chicken barbecue opening at noon. Bingo opening at 1. Music in the afternoon. Homemade pies, pull tabs, American dairy, malted milk, hamburgers, hot dogs. 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
0: 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Screened-in gazebo, firewood. It's located at 221 11th Street in Albany. Take the I-94 exit in Albany, two blocks north on Highway 238, three blocks west on Railroad Avenue, two blocks north on 11th Street to 221 11th Street in Albany. 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
0: 70 degrees, it's Melrose News time. Here's Mary Yebke on your July 8th edition of the Melrose News.
3: Greetings to all from progressive downtown Melrose. This is Mary Yebke with the July 8th edition of the Melrose News. There will be a burger bar at the Melrose American Legion this Friday. Serving is from 4:30 to 7:30, and the doors open at 3. 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The baskets are $10 apiece. Everyone is welcome, and it's open to the public. The Veteran Service Officer is at the Legion on the first Tuesday of each month from 9 to 3:30. And there will be a bloodmobile at the Melrose Legion on July 29th from 12:30 to 6:30. Please remember to bring your photo ID or your identification of some kind. Birthdays for the week include Bridget Salzman today. On Thursday, we have Kathy LeClaire. Saturday is Jeanette Westerhouse. Sue Klopach, Helen Jacobs, and Sharon Weekman. And Sunday is Alan and Julie Albright's wedding anniversary. Monday is Donna Frank's birthday. Tuesday is Donnie Salzman and Ruben Schweders. And Wednesday is Lila Erdman's birthday. It seems a group of officers were seated around a table in a crowded restaurant when a hurried waitress spilled a bowl of hot soup all over the chaplain. He spluttered and tried to control his anger and finally sounded off. "Come now," he barked. "One of you sinful comrades say something appropriate. And if nobody knows the troubles you've seen, you have a good public relations person." If you have any news or community events that you would like here on the Melrose News, you may stop at the chamber office or call 256-7174, and I'll be happy to put them on the air for you. This is Mary Gebke with the Melrose News.
0: Melrose News update right here on KESM with Mary Gebke. As we like hearing from Mary on Wednesdays, keeping us up and up in everything Melrose related. 70 degrees right now. Bottom of the hour news coming up on the way. I did not have enough time for the extension report in the first half of the hour, so I'll play it in the second half of the hour. We'll do bottom of the hour news. We'll do a look at weather. And in your weather, we'll give you the full rainfall totals all coming up on the way right here on KESM. Bottom of the hour news, Minnesota News Network. Right now.
4: This is Minnesota News Network. I'm John Anderson. A former Mayo Clinic research administrator has filed a federal whistleblower lawsuit alleging she was fired after raising concerns about the health system's use of artificial intelligence. Tracy Tomiko Ito claims Mayo failed to follow federal safeguards designed to protect patient privacy and research integrity while expanding its use of AI. The lawsuit also alleges she faced retaliation, including demotion and the elimination of her position. Mayo Clinic has not publicly responded. The effort to make a northern Minnesota missionary the state's first Catholic saint is now in the Vatican's hands. The Diocese of Duluth has submitted the cause for Monsignor Joseph Boo, a Slovenian-born priest who founded 57 parishes across northern Minnesota. If the Vatican approves, Boo will receive the title Servant of God, the first formal step toward sainthood. This is Eminette.
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0: Weather. Forecast plans right here on KASM. Remainder of your Wednesday. Chance of scattered rain showers. Otherwise cloudy. High of 75 tonight. Overnight lows around 59 and partly cloudy. Thursday daytime high of 81 and partly cloudy. Thursday night overnight lows around 59 and mainly clear. Friday high of 84. Mainly sunny. Friday night mainly clear. Low of 63. Saturday 87. Sunday 90. Monday 93, Tuesday 92. East of those 90s next week, it looks like. 70 right now in central Minnesota. Cool Wednesday. We'll take it. As we sit at 70 degrees. Morning low was 66. Yesterday, 77 the high, 64 the low. Normal high 83, a low of 61. Last year, 78 the high, 61 the low. Record high 101, 1974. Record low 51, 1958. Arcus Weather Center, humidity at 91%, pressure 30.01, winds from the northwest at 2 miles an hour, visibility at 10 miles, dew point at 65. Sun rose 5:38, it'll set at 908. Weather, oh, the rainfall totals. Duh. 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Twenty-nine rainfall totals for you. Good work, Chasm Country. Downtown St. Anna, 4/10 or 2/5. 1 1/10, 3 miles south of Freeport. 9/10, 2 miles west of New Munich. 1 7/100, 2 miles west of Meyer Grove. 35 hundredths, 2 miles northeast of Eden Valley. 1 6/10, 2 miles southwest of Greenwald. 4,700, 2 miles west of St. Anna. 3/4 inch, 2 miles southeast of Gray Eagle. 8,500, west of the Woodtick Ranch. 1/2 inch, Rich Spring Golf Course. Wonder if Dad's mowing lawn tonight. 1 6/200, southwest of El Rosa. 3/10, 3 miles east of St. Nick. 2 inches, Turbo by Bertram. 9/10, 2 miles south of Fareda. 1 5/100 in Lake Henry. 2 51/100 Earl by Long Prairie. That's our high water mark. 1 8/10 in Belgrade. 9/10 at the Ford Tractor headquarters in Farming. 1 1/4. 6 miles south of Freeport, 9/10 in Avon, 7/10 at Dr. Keith. Wonder what the other jug said. 3,800, 2 miles southeast of St. Nick, 9,500 in Roscoe. 1 1/2 west of Osakis, 7/10, 4 miles east of Uppsala, 9/10, 4 miles north of St. Joe. 4,900, 2 miles southwest of Richmond, 1/2 inch, 3 miles north of Albany, 8/10, 3 miles west of Sauk Center. Rainfall totals right here on KASM. We have your extension report coming up on the way.
9: 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All makes and models of tractors are welcome. We hope to see you there. 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
10: Hi, this is Jim Sulfur with University of Minnesota Extension. It's amazing when I go to a nutrition conference how many companies and the wide range of feed additives that are out on the market. And I'm sure if you're a dairy farmer and you're listening, there's, you know, how many different additives can you potentially put in your diets that are not, you know, kind of the standard big nutrients. And so I'm going to talk a little bit about questions you need to be asking yourself or maybe the people selling you this, your nutritionist, or a company rep before you invest in these feed additives. I think it's specific to ask either them or yourself, what problem are you trying to solve by making a feed additive? Or is it kind of a performance enhancer? That could be too. But typically a lot of these are made to kind of solve an issue on the farm. And so without a clearly defined target of what you're trying to solve, it's really hard to determine whether that additive is valuable or not. The next question I would surely ask, of course I'm from a science arena, is how is this supposed to work? Just because there's a bunch of testimonials and some people that found it advantageous does not mean, you know, that might be just really kind of random luck. So I would ask real specifically, so what really does this or how does this really work? And then has it been proven under real world condition? I think we've made a lot of improvement. A lot of the reputable companies now are doing a lot of research studies on some of these products and have actually pretty good research on that. But I would surely ask that and say, well, you know, what kind of research do you have out there? Kind of under what conditions does it work? Because some additives work really well under certain conditions and maybe not so well under other conditions. The other big question I think we don't ask often enough, if it works, so we've got a product that works, does it pay for itself? I mean, it's one thing to have a product that works and increases milk production a pound, which is 20 cents about per cow per day. But if it costs 30 cents, you're losing a dime. the company's making 20 cents. And so I think it's always really important to do, whether you're trying to look at it or even ask the questions or do a little bit of math on whether these particular products work again. So just to go through that again, four simple questions. What problem am I trying to solve? Does the product work? What evidence supports the product works? And then, do I actually get a return from feeding this product? This has been Jim Sulfer with the University of Minnesota Extension.
0: Daily Extension Report right here on KASM. We're at 71 degrees right now. I've left myself a minute and a half for the unbearable program. Not a ton of unbearable wiggle room right there. You have any trees down? I guess we can do a quick one. Unbearable program brought to you by Deals on Radio. DealsOnRadio.com. Save money on stuff you were going to buy anyway. Yeah, wind the last couple days, branches, pine cones in my backyard. Quincy talked about some plants maybe being tipped over, some planters being tipped over with some strong winds. Nothing compared to, of course, what we talked about yesterday. Detroit Lakes got smoked. But, hopefully everything is okay in your neck of the woods, that the opportunity to go around the yard, pick up some twigs and sticks or something like that. No branches, nothing too big. I pretty much had a full fire pit of pine cones that I raked up before I mowed lawn on Sunday. There's probably another fire pit full waiting for me right there after some wind and some rain the last couple nights. Hope everything's okay in your world. Not only just in the wind in the tree department. Everything in general. How's that? Quick unbearable for you. Midday Ag Business Update right now. 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
11: Weather Premium. Hello, everyone. I'm Mark Dorenkamp with Agribusiness News on Brownfield. 100 years ago, the founders of Pioneer revolutionized farming with the commercialization of hybrid seed corn. See how it all started at pioneer.com/100. Weather has been the primary driver as corn and soybean prices climbed to start the week. U.S. Commodities President Don Rose says continued wetness is raising concerns in the eastern Corn Belt.
12: That area down into Missouri and south, a lot of these roots are very shallow, and you really can't have a lot of heat coming at you. Well, the forecast, and we'll see how it goes, but it looks like we really turn up the temperature going forward.
11: In addition to the weather premium, he tells Brownfield, recent Chinese purchases are adding support.
12: Starting to buy soybeans. They know they have to buy some other grain products also. So I think that's kind of the predecessor here. And then we got a crop report coming at us next Tuesday. Meantime, it looks like we're heating up the war with Iran again.
11: Rose says the renewed tensions in the Middle East sparked a sharp rise in crude oil, which is bullish for corn and soybean futures. The USDA is reporting the sale of more than 470,000 tons of U.S. soybeans to China. Most of that purchase is for delivery next marketing year. A plant pathologist with University of Missouri Extension says tar spot has been confirmed in several states, but the heat has been slowing its development. Brownfield's Kara Hart reports from MU's Crop and Pest Management Field Day.
13: Mandy Bish tells Brownfield that doesn't mean farmers should stop scouting for tar spot because the pathogen is still present.
14: It's like us. We move slow in hot weather. If we were to get a string of cooler temperatures, 64 to 73 degrees, 24 hours, then we should expect it to start picking back up again.
13: She says farmers should avoid fungicide applications until tar spot threatens ear leaf in the optimal fungicide application window.
14: From tasseling all the way to R3 or the milk stage. So we don't want to go too early out of panic and then the residual wear off and cooler temperatures come in. That would be a worst case scenario.
13: Reporting from Mid-Missouri, I'm Kara Hart for Brownfield.
11: Corn can be extremely vulnerable to high winds during pollination. Mustang Seeds agronomist Brian Turnus covers eastern South Dakota and says tasseling is one of the most susceptible times for green snap.
15: Recently, we've been having some pretty good storms blow through portions of the upper Midwest here, and that's always something that we worry about. You know, this time of year comes through until after the tassel gets up there and those stalks get a little stiffer.
11: He tells Brownfield the stalks are often brittle because the corn plant is growing so rapidly. And May was a solid month for U.S. ethanol exports. The Renewable Fuels Association says ethanol exports of nearly 190 million gallons were up 11% from April, reflecting the generally good global demand. I'm Mark Dorenkamp with Brownfield Ag News.
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1: 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Everything you need to know. 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
2: 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I'm Chris Caraggio.
3: President Trump says he believes the ceasefire with Iran is over. Speaking alongside Ukrainian President Zelensky today at a NATO summit in Turkey, Trump said the Middle Eastern nation was behaving very badly and he was not happy with them. Iran said it targeted U.S. military sites in Bahrain and Kuwait in response to U.S. military strikes after Tehran attacked ships in the Strait of Hormuz. The week-long evidentiary hearing in the Charlie Kirk murder case resumes today. Yesterday, prosecutors showed the judge never-before-seen security footage from the Utah Valley University campus that they say shows Tyler Robinson before and after his alleged shooting of Kirk last September. One clip allegedly shows Robinson on the rooftop, the spot where he's accused of assassinating Kirk. Maine Democratic Senate candidate Graham Plattner and a team of strategists are reportedly working on an exit plan for him after a sexual assault allegation was made against him. And NBC's Ryan Nobles reports an additional accusation has now surfaced.
4: Plattner's ex-girlfriend, Lindsay Fifield, telling the Washington Post that he repeatedly removed protection without her consent during sex, saying he would do it in a sneaky way. He wouldn't tell me. Plattner's campaign calling the allegation categorically false and politically motivated.
3: CNN reports the team is attempting to avoid squandering any momentum from the movement that he built. Plattner is expected to announce the decision in a recorded video, which could come out at some point today. It comes as Democratic lawmakers have called for Plattner to drop out of the race after the allegation was made. He has denied the allegation. The embattled Plattner has faced a number of questions about his past conduct, including claims that he had a tattoo resembling a Nazi symbol that he later had covered up, as well as a previous allegation of physical abuse. Stocks are sinking on Wall Street. It comes after President Trump said the ceasefire with Iran was over after the two sides traded attacks last night. The Dow has been down over 800 points at times today. The S&P 500 and NASDAQ have been lower as well. I'm Chris Caraggio, NBC News Radio. A New York City high-rise that was at risk of collapsing has now been stabilized. Crews are reinforcing buckled beams with metal supports and galvanized steel at the former Pfizer building on Manhattan's east side. The building is being converted into apartments, and the developer says the columns buckled under the weight of new floors that were recently added. An appeals court has struck down a Florida state law that would restrict teaching progressive ideas in a college classroom. The Stop Woke Act was signed into law by Republican Governor Ron DeSantis in 2022 and restricts teaching ideas on race, gender, and other topics in public schools. The law remains in effect for Florida grade schools, but part of the law related to colleges was struck down yesterday. The appellate court said the law violated the First Amendment and runs headlong into the Supreme Court endorsements of academic freedom. Officials in St. Louis, Missouri are one step closer to enacting new regulations on data centers. The city committee has advanced a proposal that would regulate noise levels, add renewable energy requirements, and put restrictions on water usage. The proposal now goes to the St. Louis Board of Aldermen for consideration. A new AI image generator for Meta is raising privacy concerns, Rory O'Neill reports.
5: Users of Muse Image only have to mention other Instagram accounts, and the AI model will take their public images and incorporate them in the new output while automatically tagging them. Critics tell The Verge it's just another example of Meta's often shaky relationship with privacy. Meta says it also plans to release an AI video generation model dubbed Muse Video.
3: The first ever nuclear-powered commercial satellite is now in orbit. The Beta Voltaic Orbital High Reliability, or BOR, satellite was launched yesterday morning on a SpaceX Falcon 9 rocket from Vandenberg Space Force Base in California. The satellite uses the radioactive decay of tritium, a hydrogen isotope, to power itself. Designed by Florida-based City Labs, the satellite is a test of the new technology's feasibility. I'm Chris Caraggio, NBC News Radio.
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1: Chasm Weather.
6: Slight chance of rain showers this afternoon. Otherwise, cloudy skies with a few peaks of sun. High temperatures reach up to 75. North winds 5 to 10 miles per hour. Lows dip down to about 59 tonight. Daytime highs approaching 81. Tomorrow, mainly sunny skies. Sunny skies Friday with a high of 84. 87 Saturday. From the Weatherology Weather Center, I'm meteorologist Jennifer Wojcicki on AM 1150 KASM.
7: 71 right now, half of second half of your work week here as we've made our way to 71 degrees. Daytime high, morning low was 66. Yesterday, 77 the high, 64 the low. Normal high punching in at 83 with a low of 61. Last year, 78 the high, 61 the low. Record high, 101, 1974. Record low, 51, 1958. Arcos Weather Center, humidity at 89%, pressure 30.00, winds from the northwest at 2 miles an hour. Visibility at 10 miles, dew point at 65, sunrose 538, it'll set at 908. Overcast conditions right here in central Minnesota. Did your news? Did your weather? 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

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It's the Air Mart, and it's brought to you by Apex Mechanical. Noontime News with Joe Gill coming up.

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0: 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Your dairy beef cross steers weighing 1635 at 254, dairy beef cross heifers weighing 1627 at 231. Your fat Holstein steers weighing 1628 at 244. Holstein steers weighing 1505 at 227. At some feeder cattle at Fergus, Holstein feeder steers weighing 816 at 284. At some black feeder steers weighing 505 at 516. And some red feeder heifers weighing 444 at 451. Next sale at Fergus is Tuesday, July 14th. For more details, reach out, call 218-998-0561. That's all at Fergus Falls Livestock Auction Market.
1: And Guyany has won, they got two, and they've got another triple play. Mercy me, Gerald.
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0: 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We'll get to markets, midday weather, and more. Right now it is already 1220. 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
3: I'm Mark Dorenkamp with Brownfield Ag News Headlines. Weather has been the primary driver as corn and soybean prices climbed to start the week. U.S. Commodities President Don Rowe says continued wetness is raising concerns in the eastern Corn Belt.
4: Down into Missouri and south, a lot of these roots are very shallow, and you really can't have a lot of heat coming at you. Well, the forecast, and we'll see how it goes, but it looks like we really turn up the temperature going forward.
3: In addition to the weather premium, he tells Brownfield recent Chinese purchases are adding support.
4: Starting to buy soybeans. They know they have to buy some other grain products also. So I think that's kind of the predecessor here. And then we got a crop report coming at us next Tuesday. Meantime, it looks like we're heating up the war with Iran again.
3: Rose says the renewed tensions in the Middle East sparked a sharp rise in crude oil, which is bullish for corn and soybean futures. The USDA is reporting the sale of more than 470,000 tons of U.S. soybeans to China, mostly for delivery next marketing year. Corn can be extremely vulnerable to high winds during pollination. Mustang Seeds agronomist Brian Turnis covers eastern South Dakota and says tasseling is one of the most susceptible times for green snap.
5: Recently, we've been having some pretty good storms blow through here, and that's always something that we worry about, this time of year until after the tassel gets up there and those stalks get a little stiffer.
3: Illinois Farm Service Agency Director William Graff says July 15th is the deadline for farmers to file for federal safety nets, disaster relief, and crop insurance programs.
6: The easiest way to do this is call ahead of time, and then we can get all your paperwork and everything ready to go.
3: And May was a solid month for U.S. ethanol exports. The Renewable Fuels Association says ethanol exports of nearly 190 million gallons were up 11% from April, reflecting the generally good global demand. I'm Mark Dorenkamp with Brownfield Ag News Headlines.
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0: Alrighty, yes indeed. The folks over there at Pine Country Bank, they bring you your update from a brownfield here on Chasm Radio, and also bring you updates at 1:45 and 2:45 here today. 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Look at weather coming up here in a few moments. Right now, let's look at markets and your poultry market news. So most recent numbers from yesterday from Des Moines, Iowa.
10: 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Offering prices on frozen commodity pack hen turkeys on a national basis are 173 to 186 shipping point. Frozen commodity pack tom turkey are offered at 174 to 186 shipping point. Finally, in Old Brother Fire Market, wilds of all sizes are steady overall. Supplies are moderate. If you have any questions or comments concerning this report, please call Market News at 515-284-4460. Thank you and have a good day.
0: Alrighty, your poultry market news from yesterday here on Chasm Radio. Let's look at local corn and soybean numbers. We make our way over to ADM in St. Cloud. Let's see here. What do we have for cash bids at ADM? You see cash corn at 375. Your corn for October at 391. Soybean bid for July 1114. Your second half September and October at 1113. And ADM. We'll look at grain futures here as well shortly. We did get some recent numbers from the June acreage reporting throughout USDA. Here's more details with Rod Bain.
11: How much will American farmers plant of our nation's major row crops? The recent forecast from USDA's National Agricultural Statistics Service reveals the following. Presented by Anthony Prilliman of USDA NAS.
12: Corn planted acreage in 2026 is estimated at 95.3 million acres. That's up just 5,000 acres from the March intentions, but down 3.5% or 3.45 million acres from what was planted last year. Harvested acres for grain are forecast at 87.4 million acres. That is down 4.2% from 2025. The soybean acreage numbers, planted acreage for 2026 is estimated at nearly 85.4 million acres. So this is up 0.8% or 665,000 acres from the March intentions and up 5.1% or 4.15 million acres from the previous season. Harvested acreage is forecast at 84.4 million acres. That is up 4.9% from last year.
11: Wheat acreage, specifically winter wheat, due to excessive dry weather impacts, received much attention in the June acreage report.
12: Winter wheat planted area at 31.5 million acres is down 2.7% or 890,000 acres from the March estimate. Planted acres are down 4.9% or 1.63 million acres from the previous season. Harvested acreage at 21.2 million was lowered 3.7% or 805,000 acres from the previous forecast and is down 16.8% or 4.3 million acres from the previous season.
11: Meanwhile, for spring wheat,
12: planted area at 9.39 million acres is down 0.3% or 25,000 acres from the March intentions and down 6% or 600,000 acres from the 2025 season, down 5.6% from last year.
11: And as for cotton,
12: planted acreage is estimated at 9.85 million in 2026. This is up 2.2% or 210,000 acres from the March intentions and up 6.1% or 567,500 acres from last season.
11: I'm Rod Bain reporting for the U.S. Department of Agriculture in Washington, D.C.
0: All righty, Rod. Thank you very much. Let's take a peek and a look at your grain futures here at midday today. Let's see. What do we have going on for corn? We look at corn right now. We are seeing things trading lower. July corn right now 7 cents lower, 435 and a quarter. September 9 1/4 down at 434 and a half. December corn 8 1/2 lower at 455 and a half. Soybean futures July right now 5 1/2 higher at 1202 and a quarter. August a quarter lower, 1193 and a half. Your September soybean futures are 3 1/4 down at 1183 and a half. Soybean meal lower 4 to 5 down. Soybean oil just a tickle higher, not much at all, 1 to 2 higher. Wheat futures in Chicago, July 2 cents lower at 607 1/4. September 8 1/2 lower at 610. December 8 1/4 down, 625 1/2. Hard red wheat seeing July 3 1/2 lower, 636 1/4. September 6 1/2 down at 646. Right now, 1230. We'll get more markets coming up. Right now, news.
13: This is Minnesota News Network. I'm John Anderson. The National Weather Service has confirmed an EF2 tornado caused extensive damage north of Detroit Lakes Monday evening. Survey crews say the twister packed peak winds of 115 miles per hour and carved a nearly 7-mile path through the Floyd Lake and Oakland Beach area. Several homes and garages were damaged. Hundreds of trees were snapped or uprooted, and 2 people were injured. Governor Walz recently told an international audience that Minnesota is years ahead of reaching its goal of 100% clean energy by the year 2040. But that prediction could take a hit as the Trump administration has blocked wind energy projects across the country. 4 of them are in Minnesota. Aaron Rosenthal is with North Star Policy Action, who looked into the impact.
14: Wind energy is currently the leading generator of electricity in the state. So to take this off the table is a huge, huge hit to Minnesota's clean energy goals beyond the economic impact.
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22: The U.S. Supreme Court has firmly slammed the door on activists trying to use globalist international law to bypass our constitutional system. The court established 2 vital pillars. First, foreign policy belongs exclusively to Congress and the executive, not unelected judges. And second, federal courts cannot invent private lawsuits unless Congress explicitly writes them into statutory text. If a statute is silent, the authority simply does not exist. From agriculture's perspective, the ruling defeats the Green Empire. Progressive activists frequently attempt to import vague, non-binding international climate accords to force strict ESG mandates on agricultural supply chains. The court has made it clear that federal courts cannot enforce these amorphous global norms. Second, by ruling that statutory silence equals a lack of government power, the court handcuffed agencies like the EPA that routinely try to twist silent laws to regulate farming and ranching activities. Ultimately, the court's opinion ensures that American agriculture is governed strictly by the written laws of the United States, rather than the whimsical pronouncements of international bodies or judicial activists. This has been the Agricultural Law and Tax Report. I'm Roger McCowan.
1: My name is Laura Cordham, and I live in Long Prairie, Eagle Bend area.
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0: 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Let's see here, more grain numbers. Also, Roger McGowan joining us. We left off here taking a peek at Minneapolis. Minneapolis spring wheat, July, or actually no, September today, 2¾ cents lower at 6.30¼. December, 2¼ down at 6.53. Your oats, July right now, or actually September, 1¼ down at 3.42½. Livestock, we are seeing lean hogs leading higher, seeing July lean hogs 90 cents higher, 94.35. August, $2.42 higher at 99.35. October hogs, $3.40 higher at 85.05. In a feeder cattle today, August right now, 75 cents lower at 359.90. September, 75 cents lower at 356.65. October, $1.12 down at 352.65. About live cattle, lower August, $2 down at 236.42. October live cattle, $1.50 lower at 232.52. December, $1.50 down at 232.50. Your February live cattle, $1.70 lower at 233.20. There you go. Look at a few midday market details here on Chasm Radio. We'll look locally at Central Livestock, recap their Tuesday sale coming up in a few minutes. Their feeder sale going on right now as we speak at Central Livestock in Albany.
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24: Overcast skies this afternoon with daytime highs approaching 75. Winds out of the north, 5 to 10 miles per hour. Partly cloudy skies tonight, lows level off around 58. Daytime highs approaching 81. Tomorrow, mainly clear skies. Sunny skies Friday with highs around 84. 87 Saturday. From the Weatherology Weather Center, I'm meteorologist Jennifer Wojcicki on AM 1150 KASM.
0: All right, Jennifer, thank you very much. Yeah, look at weather, 74 degrees, some overcast skies right now. Humidity 85%, pressure steady at 29.98. How about that radar screen? What are we seeing On the radar, are we seeing any precip right now? Just a very little light area of rain here, in the central part of the state and stretching south. Seeing a cell of some heavier activity right near that Iowa border. You're looking at Albert Lea, just south of Mankato, near Blue Earth, and south of Owatonna, seeing a small cell of heavier activity. Not a whole lot back to our west, so I think we should be, do I dare say, dry here as the rest of the day rolls along. We could maybe see another degree or two, but that's about it. Should be dry now through, well, do I dare say? Looks like the faucet's going to be turned off a little bit here. And we're really going to get warm, right? Yeah, boy, they're talking, what, 90s by the weekend? Lower 90s next week, yeah. As they say, it's going to be hoot. Going to be hoot, huh? 74 right now, maybe a light north breeze, otherwise cloudy skies. 66 our morning low. Right now we're at 74. That is our daytime high. Yesterday's high 77, yesterday's low 64. Normal high 83, normal low 61. 1 year ago, 78 was our high and 61 our low. We did have 20 growing degree days yesterday. We're at 981, pretty much right on the money from last year on this day. We're at 980 when you're growing degree days. Record high for this day, 101 back in 1974. Record low for this day, 51 back in 1958. We'll look at some of those area rainfall amounts coming up.
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0: Hey, look at area rainfall here at the radio station. 69/100 in the rain gauge is what we had. Oh, let's see here. Appreciate all the calls coming in as well. Yeah, all the calls coming in as far as weather reports go. And also, thank you to the folks, too, who shared their rainfall amounts on the Chasm Radio Facebook page. We do encourage you to like that if you wish. And also stay in the loop on certain things like rainfall amounts and all that other good stuff. As well, our Facebook friends, oh boy, we've got quite a few of those coming in as well. Let's see, what do we have? Mike over there by Bolas had an inch and three tenths. Maurice over there by Turtle Creek had an inch. Michelle, 3.5 miles south of Cold Spring, had 1 inch over there, rain gauge. Buckman reporting 1 inch. 5 miles west of Gilman at 46/100. Dale over there south of Bolas at a half inch. Renee over there north of Melrose at an inch. Bruce over there in Avon Estates at 82/100. Susan south of North Prairie at a half inch. 1 inch in Albany next to the Lynx Golf Course. Sock Center inch and 8/100. Deb over there northwest of Gray Eagle inch and a half. At Ken southeast of Osakis at 8/10. Jason over there west of Greenwald, 91/100. Gary over there by Springer Park, Cold Spring, said 45/100. And Joyce over there north of Regal, 8/10. In Avon, across from the school, 81/100. Roxanne over there by Belgrade, inch and a half. At Burt over there southwest of Gray Eagle, 85/100. Tyler north of Painesville at 9/10. And Ben, north of Melrose, at 3/4 inch. Jeff over there in Little Falls had, he said this, Little Falls had quite a bit. Thank you, Jeff. I appreciate that. Big Sock Lake, south side of the Sock Hospital at 1.25. Roger west of Forest and at 92/100. Russell over there by Royalton at 6/10. I hope the pumpkins are looking good over there, Russ. Mark by Richmond at 65/100. Dennis over there by Melrose at 6/10. John by Gray Eagle at 88/100. And Chris over there just north of Freeport at 45/100 as well. Those are some of the rainfall amounts shared on the Chasm Radio Facebook page. We sure appreciate that. And also many of you shared by calling in at 845-2184 or texting in on the Chasm Radio Farm Department text line as well. Let's get to those, okay? Whew, Joe, take a breath and take a little schluck of Gatorade. Already 3 miles west of Sauk Center at 810. So we have 3 miles north of Albany at a half inch. 2 miles southwest of Richmond at Randy's Castle in his granite rain gauge with a gold top on it, 49/100. And 4 miles north of St. Joe, 9/10. 4 miles east of Upsala, 7/10. West of Osake is at 1.5 inches. Downtown St. Anna, it's beautiful this time of year, at 4/10. 3 miles south of Freeport, 1.1 inches. 2 miles southwest of New Munich at 9/10. 2 miles west of Meyer Grove, 1.7 inches. 2 miles northeast of Eden Valley, 35/100. And 2 miles southwest of Greenwald, 1.6 inches. 2 miles west of St. Anna, 47/100. 2 miles southeast of Gray Eagle at 3/4 inch. Just west of the Woodtick Ranch at 85/100. Rich Spring Golf Course in Cold Spring at 1/2 inch. More rainfall southwest of El Rosa, 1.62/100. 3 miles east of St. Nicholas at 3/10. By Bertram, Turbo chiming in at 2 inches. 2 miles south of Ferrata, Jeff at 9/10. Lake Henry, 1.5/100. Earl over there by Long Prairie, who makes the best darn pecan pie, bar, dessert, whatever it may be, at 2 inches and 51/100. Belgrade at 1.8. 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Their CEO has said 9/10 over there. 6 miles south of Freeport, 1.25. Avon at 9/10. Dr. Keith at 7/10. 2 miles southeast of St. Nicholas at 38/100. And Roscoe reporting 95/100 as well. In their rain gauge, appreciate all the rainfall amounts. Like to hear from you. 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
0: Time now for your funeral announcements here at midday, brought to you by the Shelley Funeral Homes of Little Falls, Piers, Swanville, and Onania, Cold Spring Floral and Gifts, the Patton Shod 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A funeral service for Anne Marie Wolke, age of 72, of Freeport. As a funeral service will be tonight, 4:30 till 5:30 at the Miller Carlin Funeral Home in Albany, for Anne Marie Wolke, age of 72. Mass of Christian burial for Marjorie Wall, age 95, of Long Prairie. That'll be out Thursday at 11 at the St. Mary and Mount Carmel Catholic Church in Long Prairie. A visitation will be 1 hour before the services Thursday morning for Marjorie Wall, age 95. A funeral service for Lois Fiscom, age of 75, of St. Cloud. That'll be out Thursday at 11 at the Daniel Funeral Home in St. Cloud. A visitation will be 1 hour before the funeral at the Daniel Funeral Home in St. Cloud for Lois Fiscom, age of 75. A funeral service mass of Christian burial for Lois Sheffers Dan Durand, age 83, of New Prague. Mass of Christian burial will be held at 11 on a Thursday morning at the St. Patrick Church in Jordan. A visitation will be at the Brusick Funeral Home in New Prague from 8:30 till 10:30 for Lois Sheffers Dan Durand, age 83, of New Prague. Mass of Christian burial for Marilyn Flom, age 88, of St. Joe. That will be held Thursday at 11 at St. Michael's Church in St. Cloud. A visitation will be 1 hour before the services at the church. That's on Thursday morning for Marilyn Flom, age 88. A graveside service for Gerald Jerry Tillman, age of 65, of Little Falls. That'll be held Thursday at 11 at the Calvary Cemetery in Little Falls for Gerald Jerry Tillman, age 65. A celebration of life for Jerry Rossman, age of 71, of Cold Spring. That'll be at 7 p.m. on Thursday at the Old Coliseum in Richmond for Jerry Rossman, age of 71. Mass of Christian burial for Agatha Aggie Freeler, age 94, of Melrose and formerly of Gray Eagle, will be Friday at 11 at the St. Joseph's Church in Gray Eagle. A visitation will be Thursday night, 4 till 7, and Friday from 10 till 10:45 at St. Joseph's Church in Gray Eagle. A parish prayer service will be held at 4 Thursday at the church for Agatha Aggie Freeler, age 94. Mass of Christian burial for Mary Julia Check, age 98, of Sauk Rapids, will be Friday at 11 at St. Augustine's Church in St. Cloud. A visitation will be 1 hour before the services on Friday at the church for Mary Julia Check, age 98. Memorial service for Alice Mae Kesselring, age 98, of Painesville. Memorial services will be Friday at 11 at the Johnson Funeral Home in Painesville. A visitation will be 9 till 11 at the funeral home on Friday morning for Alice Mae Kesselring, age 98. A funeral service, memorial service for Charles Chuck Lynn Wheeler. As a celebration of life and memorial service will be held, memorial service at 2 o'clock on Sunday at the Williams Dingman Family Funeral Home in St. Cloud. A visitation will be 1 till 2. Also, a celebration of life will be held at Mavericks in Waite Park starting at 3 p.m. also on Sunday. Once again for Charles Chuck Lynn Wheeler of St. Cloud. And those are your funeral announcements here at midday today already. We do have 7 minutes in front of your 1 o'clock hour. Chasm Radio, number one farm radio in central Minnesota, featuring local updates from our area auction barns. Long Prairie Livestock, Central Livestock, Fergus Falls Livestock, and Tri-County Stockyards in Motley. 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Reach out to Shannon Nelson. Or maybe you're saying Brad Herkenoff, or maybe you're saying Lane Meyer. They can help you out. Yeah, all at Compeer Financial. No, their talents are all pretty much interchangeable there. They work as a team at Compeer Financial, but I know Brad very, very, in-depth with dairy and dairy financing. And then Shannon, you know, she is involved in the operation of raising steers and cropland. And Lane also has a history in ag equipment, if I'm not mistaken. So you get all that work together, and you're going to find out after a short visit, hey, they speak my language, right? They talk my talk. They understand what we're going through day to day. And that goes a long way. When it comes to finances, I know that can be uncomfortable, right? Yeah, Compeer Financial, they'll walk you through it and then walk you with you after that, too. That's Compeer Financial. Rachel Molitor, yeah, from over in that Holding Ford area, she can help you out, too, when it comes to crop insurance time and also a dairy RP or of course, that LRP program. Put some safety nets in on those steers, those cattle. And she'll walk you through it, whether you got 5 head or 500 head. Yeah, Compeer Financial, serving all of Chasm Country here in mid-Minnesota here today. Let's take a look at markets and take a look at Wall Street. Before we do that, gas prices on the way in. So gas this morning, $3.49 all the way up to $3.69. I did see unleaded 88 at $3.29 on the way in earlier this morning. Well, about Wall Street here at midday, your Dow, your S&P and NASDAQ right now all trading lower. Yeah, your Dow over 600 points down, just over 52,320. Some of that in reaction to President Trump saying the ceasefire with Iran is over. So that's how the markets are reacting. How about the commodity markets? How are they reacting? We are seeing crude oil $3.31 a barrel higher. That's $73.75 a barrel. Your gold right now, $77 an ounce, lower at $4,080. Silver, $2.73 lower at $58.60 on the silver per ounce. And that's what we have going on for you here at midday. And that's going to wrap up your Wednesday edition of your noontime news. Just a reminder, next Tuesday we're making plans to be over there in Marshall at the Minnesota State Cattlemen Summer Beef Tour. We'll have some reports coming your direction from there. And then, a few weeks after that, we'll make our way over to Farm Fest near Redwood Falls here in early August. So last week here in, July, we got Stearns County Fair time coming up, too. So a busy, busy couple of weeks coming your way. And before you know it, Princess Kay of the Milky Way will be here in the Minnesota State Fair, too. So look forward to that and more, of course, here on Chasm Radio. 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Yesterday, Tuesday at Central Livestock Albany, once again, their feeder sale going on right now. We'll recap yesterday coming up. 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
4: NBC News Radio. I'm Chris Caraccio.
5: President Trump says Iran probably will be hit very hard again tonight. It comes after the U.S. and Iran traded strikes last evening. NBC's Richard Engel reports the U.S. and NATO accuse Iran of starting this latest escalation.
6: Iran attacked three commercial ships transiting through the Strait of Hormuz. Iran insists commercial vessels only use routes it has approved, attacking ships if they don't comply.
5: That led the U.S. to launch strikes on 80 Iranian military targets, according to U.S. Central Command. Iran said it then targeted U.S. military sites in Bahrain and Kuwait in response. Trump says he believes the ceasefire is now over. Speaking alongside Ukrainian President Zelensky at a NATO summit in Turkey today, Trump said the Middle Eastern nation has been behaving very badly. And stocks are sinking on Wall Street after President Trump said the ceasefire was over. The Dow has been down over 800 points at times today. The S&P 500 and the NASDAQ have been lower as well. Kentucky Governor Andy Beshear is requesting an update on the health and well-being of Senator Mitch McConnell. Questions have been raised about McConnell's status after he was found unconscious at his Washington, D.C. home last month due to a possible heart attack. Beshear says he has sent a letter to McConnell's office requesting an update, stating, "As a fellow public official who understands the commitment we've made to the people we serve, I am requesting the senator provide an update on his current health status." Millions across the Mid-Atlantic could be in the path of severe thunderstorms today. NOAA's Storm Prediction Center has issued a level 1 of 5 risk of severe storms for parts of Virginia and North Carolina. History was made today at Wimbledon, and it was done by a British player. Arthur Ferry became just the second wild card player ever to make it to a Wimbledon semifinal. Today he beat ninth-seeded Flavio Caboli in straight sets in the quarterfinals and will now take on French Open champ Alexander Zverev in the semis. Ferry, a 2-time All-American at Stanford, grew up about a mile away from the All England Club. I'm Chris Caraccio, NBC News Radio. President Trump is again calling for U.S. control of Greenland and is threatening to pull all U.S. forces out of Europe over opposition to the idea. Former U.S. Ambassador to Denmark Rufus Gifford says European leaders need to stop accommodating Trump and stand up to him.
7: Donald Trump is a bully. Bullies respond to one thing, and that is strength. And I believe when you fet him, when you roll out red carpets for him, when you feed his ego, he just views that as weakness.
5: Greenland is a semi-autonomous territory of Denmark that Trump argues is critical to U.S. security. Europe's position is that the future of Greenland is up to the people of Greenland and Denmark. Walmart is lowering prices on thousands of products. Tammy Trujillo reports.
8: The retail giant says it began rolling out the cuts last week on seasonal summer items in stores, online, and through the Walmart and Sam's Club apps. President Trump praised the move in a social media post, saying Walmart was lowering prices at his administration's request to celebrate the country's 250th birthday. Walmart's announcement of the reductions comes after the company raised prices on general merchandise in February due to higher U.S. tariffs on imports.
5: Stellantis is offering the Fiat Topolino electric vehicle in the U.S. with orders starting at $14,000. The tiny vehicle looks like a car and works more like a golf cart, capable of top speeds of 19 miles an hour. A conversion kit can crank that up to 25 miles an hour to make it street legal on roads with a 35-mile-per-hour speed limit. There's also a convertible version that comes with a rope instead of a door. Toyota is bringing production of its popular Tacoma pickup truck back to Texas. The automaker announced a $3.6 billion expansion to build a second assembly line at its San Antonio plant, shifting that work out of Mexico. The move is expected to create 2,000 jobs and more than double the size of the existing Southside facility by 2030. Local production of the Tacoma will phase in over the next 4 years. I'm Chris Caraggio, NBC News Radio.
9: That's a look at your national and world news here on KASM. Taking a look at your Minnesota news, a federal appeals court is upholding the dismissal of a lawsuit against two Minnesota state troopers in the 2023 deadly shooting of a motorist during a traffic stop. The unanimous ruling was handed down yesterday involving a lawsuit filed by the mother of Ricky Cobb. The three-judge panel ruled that both troopers had qualified immunity for their actions as peace officers, and the lawsuit was rightly dismissed. The suit claimed that the troopers Brett Seed and Ryan Londrigan violated Cobb's 4th and 14th Amendment rights due to unreasonable seizure and excessive force after they pulled him over in Minneapolis in July of 2023. Minnesota state leaders say Minnesota's new paid leave program is working out just fine, but some applicants are begging to differ. Some people claim they're facing delays and financial challenges. Close to 75,000 Minnesotans have been approved for benefits, and nearly $600 million have been paid out directly to those on approved leave. A woman informed KSTP-TV that she applied for leave 5 times so she could get treatment for breast cancer. She added that she had to go back to work because she ran out of money and still hasn't been approved for leave. Department of Employment and Economic Development officials confirmed that some Minnesotans do have complex cases, but most applicants get a decision in 2 or 3 weeks. A Rochester man who confessed to fraud in the Feeding Our Future scheme will be sentenced today. Mustafa Jama has pled guilty to 1 count of money laundering. Prosecutors say the defendant and his wife deposited more than $1 million in misappropriated federal child nutrition program funds into a personal bank account. Jama's attorney are seeking a 6-month sentence, while the prosecution is arguing for a 16-month term. A Minnesota environmental group is taking legal action against Hennepin County over ash from its garbage incinerator in Minneapolis. The Minnesota Center for Environmental Advocacy accuses the county of not addressing the ash from burnt garbage at the facility in the city's North Loop. It is the most recent action in an ongoing fight over the incinerator, which has generated protests

0: and a hunger strike over environmental concerns. An attorney for the group says they're headed to court for the purpose of asking the court to direct the county to follow the law and to discuss the toxicity of the Hertz ash and ways to minimize it. That wraps up your Minnesota news here on KASM. When we come back, we'll take a look at your weather forecast.
1: Insects have reigned since the dawn of time, adapted to their surroundings, experienced the harshest climates and toughest challenges until now. With two modes of action, Ridgeback Insecticide delivers one devastating outcome for soybean aphids: extinction from your fields. They may have lived through it all, but they won't survive this. End soybean aphids reign at ridgeback.corteva.us.
0: So now time for our weatherology meteorologist update with Regina Kroll. And Regina, a lot of rain in the forecast and a lot of rain already here in central Minnesota.
2: Yeah, I definitely picked up a lot of rain the last couple of days, and we are looking at the forecast, thankfully, a little bit quieter as we look ahead. Could maybe see some isolated showers and storms for this afternoon. Otherwise, cloud cover going to linger throughout the day. We are going to see temperatures topping out around the mid-70s by this afternoon. We'll see decreasing clouds tonight, a low in the upper 50s. Thursday, lots of sunshine expected as we top out around 81, so it will be a warmer day. Mostly clear skies Thursday night, a low in the upper 50s. Hitting a high in the lower 80s again Friday with sunshine. We are going to see temperatures warming up in the upper 80s and low 90s as we head toward the weekend. I'm weatherology meteorologist Regina Cole.
0: Yeah, Regina, with all of that heat, I'm expecting a little bit more of a tropical weather feel to this weekend, right?
2: Yeah, unfortunately, it's going to be paired with that humidity, so you're going to be feeling even hotter. Those temperatures can top out in the upper 80s and low 90s, but that humidity going to make it feel even warmer, unfortunately.
0: Well, at least we've got a heads up, right?
2: Exactly, yep.
0: All right, well, thank you so much, Regina.
2: You're welcome. Have a good one.
0: That is Regina Kroll with Weatherology Meteorologists here on KASM. Right now here in Albany, 74 degrees with no wind right now on your Arcos Weather Center. 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
0: So now time for your Eye to the Future program here on Chasm Radio, a look at all of the hometown events and happenings. Coming up this weekend, it is the Swanville Midsummer Carnival. It's the granddaddy of Central Minnesota festivals, and it'll be starting on Friday. There's going to be chicken barbecue. There's going to be air-conditioned bingo. Keyword there, air-conditioned bingo, because my goodness, you might need it with how things shake out. There's also going to be a parade midway and more fun that's going on this weekend in Swanville. The Freeport Lions Club is going to be sponsoring the American Red Cross Blood Drive. That's going to be going on August 11th at the Freeport Community Center from 12:30 to 6:30. And you can help give the precious gift of life. You can schedule your appointment by going to redcross.org or calling Janet Bukowski at 320-836-2837. The Melody Ranch Hands will be playing this weekend at a couple of places. They'll start off on Sunday at the Benedictine Living Community, and that will be on Sunday from 3 until 4. And then from 4 until 6, they will be at the St.

0: the Tin Man, so go and check it out. You can purchase tickets at ISD740.org, or you can call 320-256-5612. And coming up this weekend on Sunday, it's the St. Lawrence Dwellum 131st Year Festival, and that is going to be on Sunday. There's going to be concessions, burgers, the Knights of Columbus pork chops, and more. There's going to be live music from Stifle, and there is also going to be a tractor and classic car show as well, of course, weather permitting. And coming up, it is a journey with St. Francis. Everyone is welcome to participate in a mini pilgrimage at the Franciscan Sisters campus in Little Falls on Thursday, August 13th. The registration is at 8:30. Then get a tour and history of the Franciscans from 9 until 10:30, followed by Mass at 11. You can stay for lunch with the sisters at noon and continue your visit. There is no fee, but pre-registration is required. You can call at 320-293-1839. The Church of St. Benedict Festival will have their outdoor polka mass and festival going on Sunday. There's going to be the Jerry and Joyce Band during the polka mass. Bring your chairs. There's going to be a grand raffle with over $15,000 in prizes. There's also going to be hamburgers, brats, fries, bingo, Charlie the Clown, and more going on Sunday. And the Sacred Heart Festival and Parade will be on July 19th. It'll start with an outdoor polka mass by Laverne and the Starlights, and it will move into a parade at 10:30. The theme of the parade is 250 years of America. And then at 11:30, food and games will open up. There's going to be a beer garden, burgers, hot dogs, kids games, and more. Live entertainment by Crystal Breeze, and also grand raffle drawing and quilt raffle drawing as well. And join Baloney Days coming up on July 28th with Donnie Bragg from 5 until 7:30. It's all you can eat for $12 at the El Rosa Bar and Lounge. Menu will, of course, include bologna, but also potato wedges, sauerkraut, baked beans, homemade bread, and dessert. And for more information, call 320-248-6189. And make your way to the Holding Ford American Legion on August 2nd from 1 until 4, because Laverne and the Starlights will be providing the entertainment as they'll keep your toes tapping, and the Legion will be serving up food as well. That's going on Sunday, August 2nd from 1 until 4. And Pioneer Days is coming up on September 17th, and it is going to be the Pioneer Days threshing show from the 17th to the 20th, featuring John Deere tractors, Waterloo Route, and Vanderhoot engines. There's going to be music, food, and activities as well. There's going to be a large flea market. And for more information, you can call 320-292-3431. That wraps up your Eye to the Future program here on KASM. And when we come back, we'll take a look at your birthday club here on your dependable neighbor, KASM Radio.
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0: Happy birthday and happy anniversary to all those celebrating their birthdays here on KASM on this July 8th. If you want to be a part of the birthday club, you can send in your birthdays and anniversaries to the KASM Birthday Club, P.O. Box 160, Albany, Minnesota 56307. It is brought to you by the Albany Home Bakery. And if you are the winner of the KASM Birthday Club, you will receive a gift certificate from us here on KASM Radio to redeem at the Albany Home Bakery for a delicious cake of your choice. And we ask that you please do not call in your requests. Just drop off the postcard or mail it in or email it as well. We'll start off the birthday club today with a happy birthday to Greg Fuchs from the Friends of the Pioneer Club. Also, happy birthday to Greg Fuchs as well from the family. And also a happy birthday to Greg again, this time by the Weavers. And happy birthday to Greg Fuchs from the Pioneer Club as well. So happy birthday to Greg. And also happy birthday to Eldred Klophockey from his grandchildren. Love you, Grandpa. And that is for Eldred Klophockey. Happy birthday to Greg Tice in St. Cloud from the Weavers. And happy birthday to Greg Tice again, this time from Tama and the Boys. That wraps up our contestants for the birthday club. We'll see who goes away with the gift certificate here on KASM after this.
1: 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We're talking Albany Home Bakery, and there's more. 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
0: And the winner for the gift certificate to the Albany Home Bakery will be Eldred Klophockey. So happy birthday to Eldred Klophockey. You will receive a gift certificate from us here on KASM to redeem at the Albany Home Bakery for a delicious cake of your choice.

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1: 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That wraps up your Dr. Deb Preckel health tip of the week here on KASM. And we've got your bottom of the hour news coming up next here on CASM Radio.
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1: And coming up this weekend, you might have heard it while we were doing the Eye to the Future program, but it's the Midsummer Swanville Carnival, the granddaddy of all Central Minnesota festivals. That's going to be starting on Friday and running through Sunday. There's going to be chicken barbecue. There's going to be bands and air-conditioned bingo as well. At least it'll be a nice place to relax and get out of the heat for a little bit. On Friday, there's going to be the Paul Jensen Band and more. So check it out. It's going to be the Swanville Midsummer Carnival going on from Friday until Sunday this weekend. Well, before we get into your bottom of the hour news update, taking a look outside, currently 74 degrees here in Albany, overcast skies, humidity at 83%. It is muggy out there with a dew point almost at 70 at 67 degrees. We have a little bit of wind out of the northwest at 4 miles per hour. As we get into your bottom of the hour news update with MNN.
4: This is Minnesota News Network. I'm John Anderson. Authorities are investigating after the body of a Duluth man was recovered from the base of Palisade Head along Minnesota's North Shore. The Lake County Sheriff's Office says 64-year-old Michael Morse was found on the rocks below the nearly 300-foot cliff. The cause and manner of death have not been released, and the investigation remains ongoing. Governor Walz says about 11,000 Minnesota households will receive help staying in their homes through a new $40 million investment approved by the legislature. The funding will be distributed through 24 local administrators of the state's Family Homeless Prevention and Assistance Program. The money will provide emergency financial assistance and supportive services for families experiencing homelessness or at immediate risk of losing their home. This is MNN.
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6: Typically, rec land is kind of what we classified as would be like raw land, 10 acres or more. It could be wooded, it could be kind of mixed use, but recreational land is going to be typically 10 acres or more. 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It could also have some structures on it as well, like cabins, barns, sheds, things of that nature on there.
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9: Overcast skies this afternoon with daytime highs approaching 75. Winds out of the north, 5 to 10 miles per hour. Partly cloudy skies tonight, lows level off around 58. Daytime highs approaching 81. Tomorrow, mainly clear skies. Sunny skies Friday with highs around 84. 87 Saturday. From the Weatherology Weather Center, I'm meteorologist Jennifer Wojcicki on AM 1150 KASM.
1: Thank you, Jennifer. 74 degrees in time for Randy and Diane.

0: Afternoon Delight on KASM. Randy Rothstein, Diane Haskamp with you on this Wednesday, the 8th day of July, 2026. Afternoon Delight, Diane, brought to you.
1: Mr. Randy, I hope everybody out there, I hope this day finds you well. We're in the second Wednesday of July. There's five of them in July. Randy and I were just talking about the Stearns County Fair coming up. Boy, you look around, that's just around the corner.
0: We'll be there in week number five of July.
1: On the 29th.
0: Yep.
1: That'll happen. So, yeah, busy, busy, busy. Afternoon Delight, brought to you by our fine sponsors, Albany Floral Shop and Gifts here in Albany, Jim's Snowmobile and Marine in Holdingford, Center Care Sox Center Melrose, Alternative Senior Care and Sox Center, and the Greenwald Pub in Greenwald. Got to wish my Aunt Alice a happy birthday today. She celebrates her birthday. I was just telling Randy today's a special day in my heart because 54 years ago today, Jim and I got married. And I always remember my Auntie Alice's birthday because she celebrated her big birthday on our wedding day.
0: I remember you saying that.
1: Yeah. So happy birthday to Alice. There we go.
0: She's more than 54, though. So just a little bit more.
1: Well, yeah. She celebrated her a big birthday on our wedding.
0: Yeah.
1: So it's crazy to think about it. I was telling Randy, we were kind of reminiscing about that, and I said, yeah, our wedding was, of course, my parents had the bar in Greenwald, Stan's Bar in Orange Room, and gosh, we had over 500 people at that wedding. And I was telling Randy, chicken and ham, you know, mashed potatoes, gravy, the whole works for dinner, reception 2 to 5. And, you know, in those days, you know, nowadays they all take pictures before anything starts.
0: Mm-hmm.
1: Where back then, you know, the mass was at 11. After that, you went to the parish halls to sign the papers, and then pictures were taken.
0: Oh.
1: Then you went down to eat, and then the reception 2 to 5, and then we had a big lunch down in the church basement, or school basement at 5 o'clock for all the guests.
0: Wow.
1: So it was a...
0: What happened to all your guests when you were picturing?
1: I think what they did.
0: Open bar?
1: No, because it would have been in the school basement.
0: Oh.
1: And that's what they did. The people, I don't know what they did in between that. If they just congregated or if some went uptown and then came down. I think some went uptown and then they'd come down
0: to the church
1: to eat because they figured, you know, that's. Or if they, maybe they even started eating. I don't remember. That's 54 years ago. But that's how they did it back in the day. You went after Mass, you went to the priest's house to sign the paper. Now they do that all up in the front already.
0: Sure.
1: Because I've got pictures in the parish house with Father Brandel. And then when that was done, then we had Walt Junkin from Sox Center. Then he took pictures and that. And then we went down in the school basement to eat. And then up to the reception.
0: Wow.
1: And it started out like a day like today because some people, I guess the talk was at the beauty shop that morning, I didn't feed the cats. And somebody had said it to me, and I always remember that. And I thought, what's that supposed to mean? Well, it must have been an old wives' tale. If the bride didn't something, if you didn't feed the cats or something, it would rain. And it was a morning like this. It was, you know, like it was this morning. But then the sun came out, and it turned out to be a decent day. And you know, back then too, there was no air conditioning.
0: Oh no, no, yeah. Why'd you choose to get married in July?
1: Because it was on the 8th. Because we met on November 8th. My birthday was October 8th. We got married on July 8th.
0: Oh, wow.
1: And what else was there? Because it was just the 8th.
0: So that was a short, or did you and Jim date for a while? No, I mean as far as you said November 8th?
1: Yeah, well, that would have been in 1970.
0: Okay, so you dated for over a year, though.
1: A couple of years.
0: Yeah. Okay, all right.
1: Yeah, and I was just a youngster.
0: Yeah, yeah.
1: Good grief.
0: Yeah.
1: And nowadays.
0: Look at you now.
1: And hey, I succeeded.
0: Yep.
1: We made it.
0: I want to pass on some condolences to a family member of mine and his family, Jim Rothstein, passing away last week. His funeral was this morning at St. Martin Catholic Church. Jim was a guest many times with us here on Afternoon Delight and KASM
1: Radio.
0: Actually,
1: for a couple different things.
0: Yeah.
1: Just his knowledge when he was a detective.
0: Yep.
1: And then also the big thing was the Deutsche Fest.
0: The Deutsche Fest. Yeah, he talked talked many times about the Deutsche Fest, but he also, he was an advocate for what's right in this world.
1: Yes, he was.
0: And Jim had many friends, but he also had many that maybe thought Jim talked too much. And Jim was just an advocate for what's good. It really was. He fought for the underdog a lot.
1: Yes, he did.
0: He did.
1: And you know, he was that. Well, Randy, we were just reminiscing about that, too. He wore many hats throughout his career.
0: Yes.
1: But the one, you know, that always inspired me was when he was the private detective out in New York.
0: Mm-hmm.
1: And Jim was a big advocate back then.
0: For missing kids?
1: For sex trafficking. Yep. He made awareness of that way back in the day. And very knowledgeable. I sat many a time back in my office with him. And
0: yep.
1: A good guy. And like you said, Randy, yeah, he was for the underdog.
0: Yep. Yep.
1: Anything he could do to help somebody or to make things better, you could depend on him.
0: Absolutely. Absolutely.
1: Good friend. Nice guy.
0: Yep, you bet. So condolences to Jim's family.
1: How old was he?
0: Jim was 85.
1: 85.
0: So he was like 21 years older than me. So I talked to Jim's youngest brother before the funeral, and he said Jim was 19 years older than him. So he said Jim was off to the Navy already when he was born. And so
1: was he the oldest of the family?
0: He was. He was the oldest in the family, and
1: yeah.
0: I was talking to the youngest. And he said, so I never really knew Jim other than Mom and Dad talking about him. And then, mm-hmm. of course, he would come back every once in a while, and, oh, this is Jim. And mm-hmm. so, but, yeah, part of the Navy. He was in banking.
1: Oh, he was the mayor of St. Martin for many years.
0: Mayor of St. Martin for 18 years, but out in New York, he was in the restaurant business. That's where he learned some of those authentic German dishes that he shared with so many, and he gathered some of his mom's recipes, and yeah.
1: And, the Deutsche Fest, when he originally started, it was just pretty much in St. Martin
0: right,
1: all the time.
0: Right, as a fundraiser for the church.
1: Yes.
0: Yep, yep.
1: And then he got a hold of Freeport, and Jesse drove, and him and Jesse would come in here, and they did the Deutsche Fest as a fundraiser for their parish at that time.
0: And I think Charlie still does some German night.
1: Yep. Yes, Charlie does the German night, yeah. Yep. But boy, I tell you, you know, you talk about authentic, great German food. And I think Jim did say that a lot of those recipes were his mother's recipe, right?
0: Mother's or grandmother's recipes, handed down.
1: Yeah. He was very successful. Put it this way, when he attempted to do something, it was done right.
0: It was. So.
1: Yep. And he passed peacefully in his sleep.
0: You bet. Yeah. So condolences again to that family. All right, here on Afternoon Delight, Diane has brought in a boatload of prizes today, so we'll have some stuff to give away here on Afternoon Delight. Just a reminder again, if you've won a prize in the last 30 days, in some cases when we do give away the Greenwall Pub, we say 90 days, I believe.
1: 90 days,
0: keep that in mind. And,
1: we just want everybody to have a fair shake.
0: Yep, and if you've won a prize here at KASM, please pick it up in a timely fashion, too, that way. The prize table was loaded when I came in on Monday. And
1: it's swindled on.
0: Yeah, it's yeah.
1: And I looked at
0: dwindled.
1: Them, looked what was there, and I thought, no, they're safe. I think there was one of them that was a little behind, but I usually give it a little bit of grease yet.
0: Sure.
1: But otherwise, we got prizes. And
0: somebody sent us a recipe, so we might read that today, right?
1: I've got it right here.
0: Okay.
1: Yeah, we've got a recipe, and then
0: we'll talk to Amy Hennen over at Albany Floral Shop and Gifts, see what's going on at the Floral Shop and Gifts today. So it's a busy Afternoon Delight.
1: Stick around.
0: A summer that has been, I think, your typical summer. This is a normal summer. I mean, we've been getting the June rains, and now into July, we've been getting every once in a while, the hot, the heat, the humidity.
1: You know, Randy, we've been very lucky in our area, Stearns County, I guess. For the weather that they have been forecasting, a couple, like not last night, but the night before during the night, I heard my phone say your area is in you know what I want to say, storm warning, but we'll hold that thought.
0: We'll hold that thought. It's market time. Pine Country Bank, Sauk Center, bringing us markets.
2: Soybeans and corn were lower Wednesday. Cattle finished mixed and hogs closed higher. I'm John Perkins with a Brownfield Market Update. You better build bigger bins. It's just a suggestion, but regardless, be ready to maximize your per acre profits with MX Series corn by Stein. Stein has yield. Soybeans ended an up and down day down on profit taking and technical selling. The USDA Wednesday morning confirmed the sale of old and new crop U.S. soybeans to China, which led to some buy the rumor, sell the fact activity. The developing crop, though, could see some stress from hot, drier weather in some areas. August beans were down a half at 11.93 and a quarter. September was 3.5 lower at 11.83 and a half. August bean meal was down 3.90 at 3.12.30. August bean oil was up 226 at 70.85 with the strength in crude oil. Corn saw some profit taking. The duration and full impact of the expected heat dome in parts of the Corn Belt continue to be a question mark. Ethanol production was down slightly on the week, but up on the year, and stocks fell to their lowest level of 2026. September corn was down 8.75 at 4.35. December was 8 lower at 4.56 and a quarter. And wheat saw some profit taking as well. Still watching the impact, though, of hot, dry weather on crops in the U.S. plains and parts of Europe. There was also position squaring across grains and oil seeds at a Friday supply and demand update. September Chicago led the way down 10.75 lower at 6.07 3/4. Live cattle were down and feeders were mixed, waiting for this week's direct cash cattle business to get underway. Direct cattle markets remained fairly quiet during the session. August live was down 80 at 237.62. October was 47 lower at 233.55. August feeders were up $1.40 at 362.05. And hogs were higher, supported by this week's trend in the wholesale market. August was up 272 at 99.65, and October lean was $3.87 higher at 85.52. John Perkins, Brownfield.
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0: It's Afternoon Delight on KASM. Diane and Randy with you. 77 degrees currently in Albany. That is our daytime high now. 77.
1: What's the dew point sitting at?
0: That little old thing they call the dew point, Diane.
1: I don't think it's as humid as it has been, is it?
0: No, today doesn't seem quite as bad.
1: No.
0: Oh.
1: And I think because, too, it's not real hot. Yesterday morning, the humidity was thick.
0: Yeah.
1: But then it dropped around noon because then I went out and did some yard work and mowed and everything. But
0: 67, the dew point is.
1: Yeah, so that's bearable.
0: It is. Yeah, once it gets to that
1: 70s,
0: 70, yeah.
1: Then it gets a little sticky.
0: It does.
1: You know, Randy, we have got the best listeners. I mean, honestly. We have people that give us stuff to give away.
0: Bring signs in.
1: They bring signs. We got stuff. And now today, well, first of all, I got a little life hack. She sent a little a hint of something.
0: Sure.
1: And it says, are you sick of brown sugar clumping together? Well, throw a few marshmallows into the storage container. They'll keep it softer for much longer. I didn't know that. I have a little brown stone thing that you can get to keep the brown sugar soft.
0: Mm-hmm.
1: Have you ever seen that?
0: I haven't seen the stone thing, but
1: yeah.
0: I've heard throw a piece of bread in or something like that.
1: But it's a stone thing. Chicken actually pointed it out to me years ago, and I said, I never heard of it. And it's a brown clay-colored stone thing, and I have that in my brown sugar, and it works good. And then the same listener, Linda, she says, postage stamps are going up July the 11th.
0: 5 cents.
1: They will be 83 cents going forward. You know, still, when you think, though, for 83 cents, if you've got a bill in St. Cloud or you've got this, you can't drive there to go bring it there to pay it.
0: Not anymore.
1: If you can put that in an envelope and mail it for 83 cents, I'm okay with that.
0: Mm-hmm.
1: You know, but to
0: That's
1: each his own.
0: That's still expensive. Yep.
1: Yeah, but to each his own, you know. But I look at it, 83 cents to drive to Melrose or to Sauk Center to pay a bill.
0: Can't.
1: No. So, but anyhow, postage stamps will be 83 cents on starting the 11th. Oh, that's the Saturday already. Reminisce about the postage stamps prices. You know, how they, gosh, what were they way back in the day? Probably 2-3 cents.
0: Something on Monday where the first class postage stamp went up from 2 to 3 cents.
1: Yeah.
0: That was, I forget the year, but it was the 1920s, maybe.
1: Yeah.
0: 2 to 3 cents a postage stamp went up.
1: Well, and I think the big thing of it is, though, too, now, Randy, just, you know, listening to the news and everything, you know, and it makes sense. The postage, the post office, they are hurting.
0: Mm.
1: They have to pay their help. You know, they got to do what they got to do because a lot of people are doing everything online, which that's everybody's choice to do. But then a lot of people, I always think, you know, I still mail my stuff out the old-fashioned way because, you know, doggone it, if we don't have a post office within a range of our area, you know, there's times we're going to need it.
0: Yeah.
1: And let's just say if they have to close our local post offices, then we are in trouble.
0: We are.
1: You know, so I that's why I said for 83 cents, if I have to pay my electric bill or I got to pay this or that, I can't drive there for that price. So I look at it, okay, so it's going to cost me 83 cents to mail my bill.
0: Mm-hmm.
1: I don't do it online because I'm doing it the old-fashioned way to support their jobs and to keep our post office open.
0: Right.
1: So that's just my opinion. What about yours?
0: No, I'm...
1: Do you agree with that?
0: I'm fine. I need the post office.
1: Yeah.
0: I'm going to grit and bear it, even though I don't like it. I don't think anybody likes prices going up.
1: But
0: it's the cost of doing business nowadays. And the Postal Service says that this is what we need. We need to pay our drivers, our help, their benefits, because they deserve some benefits, just like most working people get benefits.
1: Yep.
0: And so that's...
1: And like I said, if you put it in your mind, for 83 cents, I can get my bill paid and mail that's okay. Versus what we are paying for a gallon of gas or a gallon of milk and all this other stuff.
0: Right.
1: Speaking of that, and correct me if I'm wrong, but did you see that when those eggs were so expensive, how they were price gouging with that?
0: Mm-hmm.
1: That's why we were paying, because there was some greed on the other end. And I noticed that now, and now they're going to bring, eggs are going to come out, eggs have gone down or whatever they're doing. But again, price gouging.
0: Yeah, yeah.
1: You know, just like they did during the pandemic, there was price gouging going on in the grocery stores. And that came out too. They admitted, the companies admitted they were doing price gouging. So they take advantage of
0: yeah.
1: us, don't they?
0: And a lot of times they're using the farmer. You know, the,
1: unfortunately,
0: where the product begins on the farm.
1: That's right. Without the farmer, we yeah. starve. That's for sure. Okay, back to our stamps. So this Linda was so generous, she sent us a sheet of stamps. And, you know, even if the price goes up at on the 11th, these stamps are still good to use.
0: Yep, they're forever.
1: So they, she actually shared us.
0: There's 20 of them on that book.
1: On here, and she said, give it away to the 11th caller. Or she goes, or the 4th, one of the 4th, or July 4th, whatever. But we're going to do the 11th caller.
0: Because the price is going to change on the 11th.
1: It's going to change on the, oh, good thing there, mister.
0: Thank you.
1: Yeah, so it's going to change on the 11th. So we're going to take caller number 11.
0: That's a $15.60 value that you're holding right there.
1: Yes.
0: $15.60.
1: Compliments. In fact, I should get some stamps too today quick. I mean, whatever. But compliments of our friend Linda from Sock Center. She was so kind to send us these stamps to give away to a listener. So 845-284, we're going to take caller number 11.
0: For a book of 20 stamps. Good afternoon, you're caller 1. Good afternoon, you're caller 2. You are caller number 3. Looking for number 11 today, 845-2184. You are caller 4. Good afternoon, you're caller 5. Good afternoon, you're caller 6, over half. Good afternoon, you're caller 7. Good afternoon, you're caller number 8. Looking for number 11, you are number 9. Good afternoon, you're caller 10. And good afternoon, you're caller number 11. Congratulations, you've won our book of 20 stamps. And your name, please.
2: Julie Waldorf.
0: And Julie, where are you calling from?
2: Spring Hill.
1: Say, Julie, you do have a prize here that I'm giving you a little extra grace, so come in and pick that up and pick your stamps up, okay?
2: Okay, that sounds great.
1: Okay,
0: all right.
1: Julie.
0: Thank you, Julie. Julie Waldorf over by the Spring Hill area, the lucky winner
1: yep.
0: of our book of stamps, and that's a compliment of one of our great listeners.
1: Yep, Linda over in Sock Center.
0: Thank you. Very kind.
1: Thank you, Linda.
0: Yeah. 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
1: Coming up to 2 o'clock already.
0: Yep. Afternoon Delight. We got another of our great sponsors we should talk about.
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0: You know what's going on this weekend over in Swanville? It's their Midsummer Carnival. 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Hey, that might be my place to stop at, the whiskey garden. Pizza and so much more. Yeah, don't miss Friday with the chicken barbecue opening at 5. Music on Friday at 5 with Paul Jansen. At 9 o'clock, there's more music. They play bingo that night, too, on Friday. The Midway opens at 6 Saturday. You can get your barbecue chicken again. More music on Saturday. And on Sunday, that parade starts at 11:30. The Midway and the chicken barbecue opening at noon. A lot of music, too, on Sunday at the Midsummer Swanville Carnival. Don't miss it this weekend, Friday, Saturday, and Sunday.
1: Big event going on over there.
0: You got it. It is 2 o'clock and news time on the way.
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0: 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Here on KASM, your dependable neighbor, currently 77 degrees in Albany.
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5: President Trump says the Iran war has been a huge military success for the U.S. He told reporters today at a NATO summit in Turkey that the number one goal was for Iran to not have a nuclear weapon, and he believes that's been achieved. The president said Iran wants to make a deal, but then they go back on their word by carrying out strikes. He said the ceasefire is now over. Stocks are falling on Wall Street. It comes after President Trump's statement. The Dow Jones Industrial Average has been down over 800 points at times today. The week-long evidentiary hearing in the Charlie Kirk murder case continues today in Utah. Yesterday, prosecutors showed the judge never-before-seen security footage from the Utah Valley University campus. They say shows Tyler Robinson before and after his alleged shooting of Kirk last September. The judge is set to decide if there's enough evidence against Robinson to proceed to trial. Construction crews are shoring up multiple floors in a New York City building that buckled yesterday morning. Lizzie Radabali reports.
6: Workers have started installing temporary support beams on floors 9 through 24 after one of the columns buckled on the 21st level.
7: It could be that the piece was constructed wrong. You know, that's what went through my head. Maybe it was installed wrong. Maybe there was too much weight that was put on the floor above.
6: The skyscraper was previously the former Pfizer offices and was being converted into apartments. Four surrounding buildings remain under evacuation orders, and officials have reduced the frozen zone for vehicles and pedestrians.
5: A federal judge is ordering E. Jean Carroll to be paid more than $5 million as part of the verdict that found President Trump civilly liable for sexual abuse and defamation. Trump's lawyers had asked the New York judge to not pay out the money until the Supreme Court rules on a last-ditch petition for appeal. The Supreme Court rejected Trump's first request last month. The verdict called for Carroll to be paid if the Supreme Court denied a request to take Trump's appeal. Trump had deposited $5.5 million with the court almost 3 years ago following the verdict. Carroll will now be paid that amount plus interest.
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0: Overcast skies this afternoon with daytime highs approaching 75. Winds out of the north, 5 to 10 miles per hour. Partly cloudy skies tonight, lows level off around 58. Daytime highs approaching 81. Tomorrow, mainly clear skies. Sunny skies Friday with highs around 84. 87 Saturday. From the Weatherology Weather Center, I'm meteorologist Jennifer Wojcicki on AM 1150 KASM.
1: Very good, Jennifer. 77 degrees in Albany, the humidity at 78%. Our dew point this afternoon at 67. The winds, they're currently blowing, getting a little north wind, 1 to 3 miles an hour, 1 to 3 out of the north. Still got that dew point at 67, so it's still a little sticky out. The pressure...
2: That's a good sign, isn't it?
1: You bet. Pressure falling at 29.98. Those sun rays started blasting through the sky. Well, maybe it didn't, because it was cloudy this morning. 537, it'll set tonight at 908. Your average high this time of year is 83. The average low is 61. I don't think we're going to get to our average high today with 74 in Albany. 77 was our daytime high. And we had 77 right around 2 o'clock there. And now, here at about 9 minutes after 2 o'clock, we've dropped again down to 76 now. So...
2: It's bearable today.
1: It is bearable. Yeah, that is your weather, along with news here in the 2 o'clock hour. We'll get back to more Afternoon Delight right after this.
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1: I was just telling Randy tomorrow's a big day too. Little Miss Cece is going to be 14 years old tomorrow. You know, she's a black little puppy and
0: poodle.
1: A little poodle, 5 pounds, 5.5 pounds, and feisty little thing. And I was just telling Randy, I said, I'm seeing the aging a little bit on her. She's not so black anymore. She's got a lot of gray filling in, and she has little cataracts going. But, boy, she's still a little spitfire.
0: Can bark.
1: And, yeah, she gets humors at everybody.
0: And she's got a brother, too.
1: Her brother is Simon. Yep, my daughter Chris has her brother Simon. And Simon, you know, you can tell that they share the same father.
0: Okay.
1: Because there's a lot of a likeness between the two. Simon, too. Boy, barks at everybody, and everybody catches heck, you know. And their bark is worse than their bite. They don't bite, but, boy, that Cece, she just goes crazy when anybody comes around. And it's funny, though, how when she gets to know you, then she won't. She's pretty good, you know, but she's got a little attitude, I'll tell you.
0: Would she nip at me if I reached down while she was barking?
1: No.
0: You don't think so?
1: No, she'd run. You wouldn't even get a chance to touch her. She won't even get to. She'll stay within arm's length of you.
0: Oh.
1: And if she would nip at you, it ain't going to bother because she ain't got no teeth. So you're fine. You're perfectly fine. But, yeah, her little cataracts. Once in a while, I notice she's little like we're, you know, if I give her something, she has to kind of look a little bit. But otherwise, she's in pretty darn good shape.
0: Have they adjusted that age over the years? What they always say, 1 year is equal to about 7 years.
1: Yeah, I think that's a different. Look that up. Are you looking it up, Randy?
0: Well, I'm just doing the math. First of all, 14 times 7 is 98.
1: Yeah, but I think there's a different increment with that.
0: Yeah.
1: I thought when I was in the
0: vet. I thought they recently did something there.
1: There's a change in that 7 year.
0: It's not as great as 7 years anymore.
1: Yeah, I don't think. Yeah. But she's. I know last year when I had her in Dr. Sam Beach here at the veterinary clinic in town here, he said she's a. She's a healthy little thing, and I've got her appointment on the 20th of July, so see how she's doing.
0: I got this farm cat, and it's Daisy, and Daisy's like a white cat with a lot of different color speckles and stuff like that. Well, Jill, when she was in college, had a roommate in 2014 that had this cat. And basically, this cat was probably a year or two old already.
1: So that cat's up there in age.
0: But it was a farm cat, and she made it a house cat. And then in 2015, the roommate decided she didn't want the cat anymore, so Jill, being the cat lover, said, oh, we'll take it to the farm. Now, typically, when you bring a stray cat, out to the farm with other cats, that cat's not going to be seen again. Daisy is still around to this day. Oh. It's a female. Never was fixed. 2 litters of kitties a year. And needless to say, Daisy's probably 14 and about the same age as your Cece. And you don't see farm cats live that long because they go out hunting.
1: Yeah.
0: They're suspect to the eagles and the hawks and the coyotes.
1: Especially where you live.
0: Oh. And I think Daisy's on like, usually they say cats have 9 lives. I think Daisy's got like 109 lives. It's like...
1: I can remember back in the day when Jill was just the little one.
0: Yeah.
1: And you'd come and say, oh, my God, we had some more cats. And, you know, and Jill, oh, no, they all had to be in the, you know, in there. And she was, that's how our Kelly is, my daughter Kelly. She, too, oh, my God, on the farm, those cats were top priority.
0: So Jill's kids, Asher and Mila, we each got a picture of them. Asher's holding this black little kitty, and Mila's holding this white little kitty. And we got pictures of each of them. They got them wrapped up in a blanket, and they're holding them. Yeah. Well, Mary goes, I said, wouldn't that be cool if we could find a picture of Jill holding a kitty and then kind of make a collage of those three? Mary pulls out this picture book that's got, I bet you, over 100 pictures of Jill and Trent with pictures of kitties.
1: Nice.
0: Oh, my God. And I was farming over the years.
1: You didn't always pay attention.
0: I didn't pay attention when Mary was snapping pictures, but

0: Yeah.
1: And but she was very good. She was a good kitty. But
0: didn't that cat end up with you in Greenwald for a while?
1: Yeah. White one. She
0: ended up with that one in your house for a while.
1: Yeah.
0: But it's amazing. Like my 2-year-old Mila, she's going to be 2 at the end of the month, and she loves to put kitties in her little baby stroller.
1: Sure.
0: And as soon as she expects this kitty to just lay down like
1: don't
0: a baby.
1: Don't be running.
0: But as soon as that kitty kind of puts his paws up on the edge, she gets so mad at that kitty.
1: Lay down.
0: Yeah. It's like, no. You see the little attitude come out in her.
1: I think every little girl that grew up on the farm all played house with baby kitties.
0: They had to have.
1: Because Kelly would take the stroller and the stuff out and the baby bed and all, for heaven's sakes, wrap them up in blankets. And
0: right.
1: Boy, and if they could get away, boy, vroom, they would take off running.
0: These kitties are looking at us going, what did you hand us off to? Yeah.
1: You know, one thing I have noticed, there was a time in town where there was just a surplus of cats all the
0: stray
1: time.
0: Stray cats.
1: Way too many. Yeah. Way too many cats around town. And for whatever reason, they're not around anymore.
0: Mm-hmm.
1: But doggone it, we got the rabbits now. And, you know, they kept the rabbits away. Well, I came to the conclusion with Cece and Sammy yesterday morning was the for sure thing. I said, Cece and Sammy, you guys need to go to rabbit detecting school. They went outside. The little baby bunny is sitting right there.
0: Yeah.
1: And Cece and Sammy came out. The bunny looked at them. They looked at her. And the bunny just sat there. They did their thing. And they came back to the stuff. I said, you guys need to go to rabbit school.
0: You need a little chase in you, right?
1: Yeah, you guys don't got it in you. And Cece would chase it. But I think with her cataracts, I don't think her seeing is so good anymore.
0: Right.
1: But Sammy, he don't have a clue.
0: Yeah.
1: He just wobbles around.
0: I don't need to chase a bunny.
1: Yeah. Yeah. So I told them, I said, you guys, I'm taking you to rabbit school.
0: I have to agree with you because we have a few cats right now and we don't have any rabbits this year.
1: No. And yeah, that's what I'm attributing it to, that why we have, the rabbits are awful.
0: Yeah.
1: And it used to be all them cats and there's no cats.
0: There's rabbits. Yeah.
1: I shouldn't say that. Next thing you know, there'll be a whole ton of them. Somebody will bring them to town and drop them off.
0: Well, you brought all these prizes in, Diane.
1: Mm-hmm.
0: It's like July the 8th already, and you haven't given anything away.
1: Yeah, so my wedding anniversary day, so I'm sharing good stuff with everybody.
0: Okay, all right.
1: Now, I like this, too. I like everything I've got here, but ain't that cute for summer?
0: Home Sweet Home.
1: It's got a butterfly. It's got yellow flowers, yellow butterfly, different color flowers. It's on a white. Oh, and look at, I think it's a Dolly Parton one, Randy. Yeah, it's from Dolly Parton's collection.
0: Okay.
1: So see, it's signed here, Dolly.
0: Ah, so it's about 10 inches wide and...
1: It's 8 inches by 47.
0: Well, that's 8 inches.
1: 8 inches by 47. It's a porch sign.
0: 48 4 feet, so just about 4 feet.
1: Oh, yeah,
0: high.
1: Yeah, 47, yep. And it's signed by Dolly Parton.
0: Nice.
1: I mean, isn't it?
0: Butterflies,
1: it's
0: flowers.
1: It's got a hanger on it.
0: Yep.
1: You can either just set it by your door, but there's a little burlap string on it to hang it. I think it's super cute.
0: We'll give it away to a listener right now, 845-2184. Being it's the 8th day of July, we're going to take caller number 4. 845-2184, using some of Diane Haskamp's logic.
1: Yeah.
0: So caller number 4 gets our sign. Give us a call, 845-2184, that beautiful sign.
1: Dolly Parton's collection.
0: Home Sweet Home.
1: I love it.
0: Phone lines wide open right now.
1: You know, it looks so cool when you have something like that, when you come into your house or by the front door, you walk in and a greeting sign there. Pretty cool.
0: You bet. Let's go to the phone lines this afternoon, 845-2184. If you would like that sign, good afternoon, your caller 1. Good afternoon, your caller 2. Good afternoon, your caller 3. And good afternoon, your caller number 4. You're the lucky winner. And your name, please.
2: Sue Bierman.
0: Say that name again for us.
2: Sue Bierman.
0: Sue Bierman. Sue Bierman. And Sue, where are you calling from?
2: Painesville.
0: All right, Sue, when you get a chance, stop up by the radio station here. We will have that sign with your name on it and enjoy the home sweet home, okay?

0: Okay, thank you.
1: Thank you, Sue. Thank you for listening to us here on Afternoon Delight. Sue Bierman of Painesville.
2: I think it's pretty cool.
1: Yes.
2: Like I said, you put that by your front door when they walk in. You know, it just gives that warm feeling. We did have a listener send in a recipe, too.
1: Yeah.
2: That I want to share.
1: Thank you, Regine.
2: Regine from Melrose sent in a recipe to share. And, you know, with the strawberry season, boy, you know, Randy, the strawberries were plentiful this year.
1: Yeah, and they were super sweet.
2: A lot of good strawberries out there. So she sent in a strawberry fruit salad. So I thought, well, you know, she was kind enough to send it in to us. I'm going to read it today. So what you need is 1 quart of fresh strawberries, a 20-ounce can of pineapple chunks, and then you want to drain that. And then you want to take 4 bananas, slice them up, 4 firm bananas, and a 16-ounce jar of strawberry glaze. So in a large bowl, you want to toss the pineapple, the strawberries, and the bananas. And then you want to fold in the glaze and chill that for at least an hour. And it makes an 8-serving strawberry fruit salad. So again, it's 1 quart of fresh strawberries, 20-ounce can of pineapple chunks, and you want to drain that, 4 bananas sliced, and a 16-ounce jar of strawberry glaze. So you want to gently toss the pineapple, the strawberries, and the bananas, and then fold in the glaze and chill that for at least 1 hour, and you're going to have an 8-serving of strawberry fruit salad. So, Regine, thank you for sending in that recipe to share with our listeners.
1: Sounds super good. Super good.
2: Afternoon Delight is brought to you by our friends over at the Greenwald Pub in Greenwald. You ever tried that Sunday morning brunch at the Greenwald Pub? Man, I tell you what, that is some good stuff. They've got a lot of the breakfast entrees and the fresh fruit and the waffles, pancakes, that type of thing. But then they've also got like a chicken and dressing and ham, so it's a great big variety of a big brunch, you could call it. And that is available. And I tell you what, they got those caramel rolls that I just absolutely love. Best caramel rolls. They rate right up there, way on top with Charlie's Cafe caramel rolls. Way good.
1: They use the same dough as they do for the bread, probably?
2: I'm sure. Yeah. And he has that caramel on there. Boy, Jeffy comes out with them pans. I say, bring me one. Bring it right to my table. Here, he brings me one. I don't like the end pieces. I got to have the middle.
1: Yeah.
2: Where all the gooey.
1: You sound like my wife.
2: Gooey stuff is. Yeah. Don't like the end pieces. But, boy, if you haven't tried that out at the Greenwald Pub, that Sunday brunch, you go there and check it out. I'll tell you what. It is schmeckgut. And that is available always on Sundays over at the Greenwald Pub in Greenwald. And if you are in doubt as if they would have it or not, I mean, they always have it. You have any questions on anything that we talk about at the pub, you can always give them a call at 987-3100.
1: See, the bad thing with me is that I could eat there every day, and I wouldn't get tired of eating there every day.
2: Oh, I know.
1: It's just that good.
2: I know.
1: It is that good.
2: Well, and not only that, Randy, you could eat every day, but you'd have a different variety every day because they offer so much.
1: You're right.
2: So
1: you don't get bored.
2: No. Keeps your interest. That Thursday night special alone would get your interest. Your choice of meat and potato along with the homemade soup, the homemade bread, and the homemade salad bar, all available at the Greenwald Pub. You haven't been there in 90 days, you're able to call us right now at 845-2184. I will call in your name, and you just let them know that you won the dinner compliments of Jeff and Wanda over at the Greenwald Pub in Greenwald.
1: So you heard Diane, 90 days. We ask that you wait at least 90 days between your winning one and to the next time. Let's go to the phone lines this afternoon and find ourselves a winner. Good afternoon. You're on KASM and Afternoon Delight. Would you like to go to the Greenwald Pub tomorrow night?
3: Yes, I would.
1: And your name, please.
3: Sharon Salzer.
1: Sharon Salzer. And Sharon, you're calling from?
3: Freeport.
1: They'll have your name at the pub tomorrow night. Just tell them you're Sharon, and you can enjoy that Thursday night special.

0: Okay, thanks, Randy.
1: Yep, thank you, Sharon. Sharon Sulzer of Freeport, the lucky winner of our Thursday night special at the Greenwell Pub. You know, you're bringing up an interesting thing, Diane. Mm-hmm. And it reminded me when you said you took that caramel roll and you liked the insides. I know so many people. So there's my wife, and she likes that inside too, but she doesn't like the crusts on a loaf of bread. And I like the crusts.
2: Oh, yeah.
1: My mom loves the crust on a loaf of bread, too. And if there's an option to take the crust, my mom will always take it.
2: Really?
1: Yeah. And I will. I like the crust, too.
2: Yeah.
1: Yeah.
2: Not me.
1: Not you.
2: No.
1: No, you.
2: You know, when you say that, too, there's different. What do they call it sometimes, too? The heel.
1: The heel. That's right.
2: Right?
1: Yep. The heel. Yeah.
2: Yeah, no, I don't like the crust. But yeah, but then I'm not a big bread eater.
1: No.
2: Either. I don't like bread, period. But it's got to be soft.
1: Yeah.
2: Remember way back in the day, they had, well, they probably still do, I don't know, Wonder Bread?
1: And they had how those, soft that was?
2: Yeah. And then they had the bags with the red, white, all the blue, the dots and that. But then we put those on our feet in the wintertime so our feet wouldn't get wet with our boots.
1: I know.
2: I think I want to bet every kid had to wear
1: bread bags.
2: Bread bags on
1: inside
2: their feet.
1: Their boots.
2: Yeah.
1: Inside their boots. And you know how long that lasted?
2: Not very long.
1: Not very long. No.
2: The feet would freeze.
1: Oh.
2: Gosh, the feet would freeze. That is for sure.
1: That is a classic. That is a memory.
2: You know, when you think back, when you get to talking to people that are, you know, our age in that category, well, you were in your 60s. I'm, you know, in my early 70s here. And, you know, you think back to the stuff. Life was so simple and innocent back then. You know, we went out to play. We built forts.
1: Yeah.
2: You know, we found things to do outside, unlike in today's world.
1: Yeah. You know, it's funny you mentioned the bread bags, too, because the bread bag is something that is repurposed for so many different things. But there's a lot of other repurposed stuff that you do, too, in the kitchen. I know a piece of aluminum foil, if you cover up an entree or something like that, we'll reuse the aluminum foil again. I know for like wrapping up a baked potato, aluminum foil. Hey, this is good enough to use again. We'll repurpose that again. But the bread bag.
2: The bread bag.
1: Holy cow.
2: Oh, and my grandma Nellie, when I did too, you know, because, you know, the bags that they got today weren't so plentiful back then.
1: No.
2: So you used the bread bags. You put your cookies in there when you made
1: cookies. Absolutely. Yep.
2: My grandma Nellie would put the buns in there. She'd put her homemade donuts in there.
1: Yep.
2: I mean, you saved. You know, like nowadays you have a bag of store bags?
1: Yes.
2: Those back then we had a bag of bread bags.
1: I agree.
2: Yeah.
1: I agree.
2: Yeah.
1: I mean, all those bread bags, I mean, at the end of the life of a bread bag, it was used for table scraps, I think, where you'd put table scraps in and put it in the garbage or something like that, or feed the cats.
2: Yep. But the bread bag?
1: Oh, my gosh.
2: Used it over and over and over.
1: And we
2: all lived.
1: Yeah, yeah.
2: And we all survived.
1: We all lived.
2: And then you look back, too, reminiscing, and we did it. And I know my kids back then, they brought those doggone books home from school, and we had to cover them.
1: Sure.
2: And then we had, you know, we would take like a brown paper bag and cut it, or take a news or anything, because we had to cover those doggone books.
1: The grocery store paper bag covered many a book.
2: Oh, I used to go nuts having to cover.
1: We got a caller on the line, Diane. Let's see if they have a comment for us. Good afternoon. You here on Afternoon Delight? Do you have a comment for us?
3: Yes, I do. We used to save the bread bags, and when we butcher chickens, we'd freeze chickens in them.
2: Yes.
1: Oh, yeah.
2: Yes.
1: You're right. That is so true.
2: Or they would put the cut-up chickens in a milk container with water, right?
3: Yep, and right, or sausage or whatever we did. You know,
2: yes.
3: Right? Yep.
1: Well,
2: yes.
1: Thank you for bringing that up.
2: Yeah.
1: All right.
3: You're welcome.
1: Yeah. All right.
2: See, we're going down memory lane.
1: Absolutely. Yeah, people to repurpose the bread bag.
2: Yeah.
1: Yeah.
2: Yeah. Well, you know, when I think back, you know, you know, people were frugal. I mean, they found
1: you
2: a
1: had
2: use.
1: To be.
2: They found a use for everything.
1: Mm-hmm.
2: We did, you know, that's just what we did.
1: Yeah.
2: You found a use. Like I always said, sometimes, you know, my kids still laugh about it. You know, I would make a Spam salad and, you know, you just use what you had. And I cooked some noodles up. I had a can of Spam. I diced that up, threw some cheese in it, little salt, and then Miracle Whip.
1: Yeah. Hey, we got a break for news at 2:30. I know we got a caller on the line that's probably got a comment for us. So just hang on. We'll take your call off the air and comment about it when we come back here on Afternoon Delight. It is 76 degrees. MNN News is coming up next here on KASM. It's 2:30.
0: This is Minnesota News Network. I'm John Anderson. The National Weather Service has confirmed an EF2 tornado caused extensive damage north of Detroit Lakes Monday evening. Survey crews say the twister packed peak winds of 115 miles per hour and carved a nearly 7-mile path through the Floyd Lake and Oakland Beach area. Several homes and garages were damaged, hundreds of trees were snapped or uprooted, and two people were injured. Governor Walz recently told an international audience that Minnesota is years ahead of reaching its goal of 100% clean energy by the year 2040. But that prediction could take a hit as the Trump administration has blocked wind energy projects across the country. Four of them are in Minnesota. Aaron Rosenthal is with North Star Policy Action, who looked into the impact.
4: Wind energy is currently the leading generator of electricity in the state. So to take this off the table is a huge, huge hit to Minnesota's clean energy goals beyond the economic impact.
0: This is MNN.
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12: Cloudy skies with a few peaks of sun this afternoon, with daytime highs approaching 75. Northerly winds 5 to 10 miles per hour. Lows level off around 58. Tonight, partly cloudy skies. Highs level off around 81. Tomorrow, mainly clear skies. Mainly sunny and dry Friday and Saturday. Low 80s Friday, upper 80s by Saturday. From the Weatherology Radio Network, I'm staff meteorologist Jennifer Wojcicki on AM 1150 KASM.
1: Thank you very much. We have 77 degrees currently in Albany at the Chasm Radio Studios. The humidity at 79%. Our dew point this afternoon looks like 67 yet. That dew point is resting at 67. Our winds, they're blowing out of the north 2 to 3 miles an hour here in Albany. That pressure is falling at 29.97. We have that hazy sunshine currently in Albany. Sunrise came at 5:37, sets at 9:08 tonight. Your average high this time of year is 83. The average low is 61. Our daytime high so far has been 78 degrees. 78 degrees, our daytime high. Looks like the precipitation not showing up in the forecast for tonight anymore. Thursday looks sunny with a high of 81. So no precipitation in that forecast. Friday, sunny and 83 for my game of the week. I'll have Numinic over in El Rosa on Friday night, so no rain in the forecast for Friday night, which is good for all of us. 87 for a high on Saturday, and then come the 90s. Sunday, Monday, Tuesday, 90, 93, 92. That's going to keep Diane Haskamp in the house most of the time.
2: Yeah, that's foo-foo weather.
1: Yeah, yeah. Don't like 90s. But what do you do? It's summertime.
2: It's the lazy, hazy, crazy days of summer.
1: Right, right. All right, that is your news and weather here at the bottom of the hour. We'll be back. 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

0: Hey, welcome back. Afternoon Delight. KASM, Diane and Randy with you. We're going to make our way over to Albany Floral Shop and Gifts. Amy Hennon joins us today. And a good July summery afternoon to you, Amy.
1: Yes, yeah. You too.
0: How are things at Albany Floral Shop and Gifts today?
1: Things are going great. Yeah.
0: Nice.
1: We are, just busy with lots of color. We got every cooler all cleaned out like we normally do. And, all sorts of things today.
0: So you talk once in a while about local growers that you work with. What are your local growers supplying you with?
1: What are they supplying with? Right now I'm looking at some lilies that are so orange. They are oranger than a highlighter. They're glowing.
0: Yeah.
1: The vibrant colors we're getting off has been pretty amazing. But we've been getting, so lilies are hot right now. Snapdragons are going like crazy. Goodness, what are some of the other ones? A lot of greens. Gosh, I'm having a brain fart now.
2: That's okay. We get those too.
1: Nigellia ball, Nigellias are like a really cool, they kind of are bushy. And then in the fall, the pods are what we put in arrangements. In the fall, they're really cool. We've been getting a lot of those types of things. Dahlias are going to be starting in the next week, which we're super excited about because they are fantastic. There's some that are called dinner plate dahlias, but they're like as big as your head.
2: Wow.
1: So they're just cool. But,
2: wow.
1: Yeah.
2: So, Amy, being in there now, you're in there about, what, a year and a half?
1: Two and a half,
2: I'm sorry.
1: Yep.
2: 2.5 years. Floral, you know, what you do, I'm going to kind of put you on the spot.
1: That's okay.
2: But what is something, you know, because if somebody wants to bring something in, you'll make something. Did you ever have something that was really challenging to create, and when you figured it out, it turned out absolutely gorgeous?
1: Gosh, yeah, I would say that list would be very long. The one thing that ended up being one of our favorites, and we had customers ask if they could buy it. There were a few ladies from St. Wendell that their mom had passed away. Uh-huh. And in her yard, she had these, like, a big chicken and those little Holstein cows, like those resin ones. Do you know what I'm talking about?
2: Yeah.
1: That are super cool. So they brought them in straight from her yard. Like, they still had cedar mulch on them and dirt and fly poop. And so they brought them in, and they were like, do something with this. So we made, like, these, like, call, and I mean, for the amount of hours, all of us stared with our heads to the side and our foreheads crunched up, wondering, like, what could we do with this? We ended up doing kind of like a sash around, like, their collar on both of them. And then they loved that so much, they brought in an angel, and they were like, this is her angel. So do something cool.
2: Oh,
1: and we were
2: nice.
1: Like, we really, really want to. But when stuff is not the typical, like, because in the floral industry, you know, certain angels we're used to and we know, you know, like, this works really well in them.
2: Yeah.
1: Or at the base, this wreath fits perfect. But all three of those items, none of them were simple, and all of them ended up being the coolest.
2: It
1: was, like, our favorite funeral ever to do, probably, just for how unique it was. But I have never given a chicken or a cow a bath before that, and that was probably the funniest thing that we've done, just doing that, and probably a favorite.
2: Love it. Yeah. So,
1: yeah.
2: Okay, so goes to show, you know, no matter what you might have, you know, it doesn't hurt to bring it in and to say, can you do something with this?
1: Absolutely. I just actually filled a cookie jar for a lady's funeral, a local from Freeport. And so,
2: was it her cookie jar?
1: It was her cookie jar.
2: Oh,
1: and they
2: cool.
1: said until she went to the nursing home, that thing always had cookies in it. And she got it from a relative as well. So that was a really important thing. And so that was so fun.
2: Yeah.
1: We definitely walk gingerly with those when somebody hands those over.
2: Yeah.
1: Because we know how special they were. But we actually looked it up, and it's from 1940 is when it was made. So it's really, really cool. And I think a lot of people, hopefully they know the cool stuff that, you know, sometimes they have. So,
2: I really like that because, you know, like it's a personal thing, and it that just brings more to it. And then you add your creation with it. And by the time it's done, it's, you know, it's just great to have that.
1: Absolutely. And we always say if it holds water or has potential to hold water, and we put a lot of plastic bags and all that kind of stuff in. But if we can get it to hold water, it can hold flowers.
2: Yeah.
1: So.
2: Yep. And then also, though, too, you know, you could even, you know, with the silk flowers and that, you could make an arrangement in that, too. You know, whatever they decide
1: absolutely.
2: Or their choice would be.
1: Yep, absolutely. And
2: I like that.
1: The flowers are really sweet. Yep.
0: Amy Hennen is with us from Albany Floral Shop and Gifts. And, Amy, it is the wedding season, the summer season right now. So
1: yes.
0: You're busy with weddings and funerals,
1: yeah.
0: Of course. That's
1: yep. That's
0: never ending.
1: It is never ending. We're packing stuff for the Albany Parade right now. So,
0: wow.
1: Yep, prepping all of those things. So.
0: Yeah. If somebody needs a single flower, if they need a plant, you always can accommodate them there too, can't
1: absolutely.
0: You?
1: Absolutely. Yep, and if it's something specific, we try to keep a pretty big variety here, but if it's something specific, we just need a day or two heads up. So,
0: yeah.
2: Nice.
0: Again, you can contact Amy over at Albany Floral Shop and Gifts. And Amy, your number is easy to remember, 845-4776, or
1: you got it.
0: They can look you up on Facebook. You've got a presence there, right?
1: Absolutely, yep. You bet.
2: You have a website?
1: Yes, yep. So it's albanyfloralmnminnesota@.com. So
2: nice.
1: I'm going to give my email address.
2: Perfect.
1: Yeah. There's a lot of Albanys all over the U.S., so we get orders, and sometimes it's like a super southern accent, and we're like, all right, we take the order. And then we're like, do you mean Albany, Minnesota, or Albany, Georgia?
0: Georgia.
1: Oregon. Or
2: yeah, so I think there's even Albany.
1: We put MN in our email address.
2: There's even an Albany, New York, too.
1: There is. A big one. Yep,
0: yeah,
1: but,
0: that's the biggie. You bet.
1: So, yeah.
2: Perfect.
0: All right, Amy, you have a great day. We'll talk again next week.
1: Yep. Sounds great.
2: Bye-bye, Amy.
1: All right.
0: There she goes, Amy Hennen at Albany Floral Shop and Gifts with us today here on Afternoon Delight.
2: Talk about alternative senior care. In fact, next week we're going to be visiting with Lainey Berg here on Afternoon Delight. 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I've got some Dairy Queen certificates to give away. We've got some of those left yet. $5 Dairy Queen certificates. You want to go up to the Dairy Queen and have a treat? I got a card here that's going to give you $5.
0: Well, it's ice cream month.
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0: So what do you have, a $5?
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0: Two $5 Dairy Queen cards, or gift cards here.
2: So we're going to give two away right away.
0: We'll give them away to caller number two and caller number four.
2: There you go, Rotten Rothstein. Martin Rothstein.
0: Good afternoon, your caller one. Good afternoon, your caller two. You've got a $5 DQ gift card. Your name, please.
3: Ruthie Falk.
2: You don't like ice cream, do you, Ruth?
3: Once in a while I do, yes.
2: Yeah.
3: It's going to be warm next week. That's going to be good.
2: That's going to be schmeckgut. You bet it will be.
0: All right, Ruth. We'll have that here at the radio station for you.
3: Thank you.
0: All right.
2: And we got one more.
0: So we got caller number three, and good afternoon, your caller number four. You're the lucky winner of a $5 gift card. Your name, please.
4: Julie Tenyon.
0: Julie, where are you calling from?
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0: All right, Julie, we'll put your name on that gift card, and you can pick it up here at the radio station.
4: All right, awesome. Thank you.
0: You bet. All right. Diane has given away two $5 gift cards to the Albany Dairy Queen. We're going to have to break here, Diane, in about 20 seconds for our markets this afternoon, markets from Brownfield. brought to you by Pine Country Bank over in Sauk Center. And those markets come from Brownfield. It's the commodity settlement, this afternoon here on KASM, 76 degrees.
5: Sand corn will lower Wednesday. Cattle finished mixed and hogs closed higher. I'm John Perkins with a Brownfield market update. When it comes to short stature corn, it all started with Stein. For decades, they've been focused on unique hybrids that deliver top yields. Stein invented short stature corn, then they perfected it. Soybeans and corn both saw some profit taking despite weather concerns. August beans were down a half at 11.93 and a quarter. September was 3.5 lower at 11.83 and a half. September corn was 8.75 lower at 4.35. December was down 8 at 4.56 and a quarter. Live cattle were down and feeders were mixed at a widespread direct trade. August live was 80 lower at 237.62, and October was down 47 at 233.55. August feeders were $1.40 higher at 362.05. And hogs were up with this week's trend in the wholesale market. August was 272 higher at 99.65. October was up 387 at 85.52. Now here's Megan Grebner with your full look at cash livestock. Megan?
6: Thanks, John. Direct cash cattle trade activity has been relatively quiet. Bids have been elusive for the most part. Asking prices were noted in Nebraska at $400 dressed. Significant trade volume looks like it's going to hold out until sometime Thursday or Friday. Estimated cattle slaughter was 108,000 head, down 2,000 on the weekend, down more than 10,000 on the year. The cash hog market has had a pretty solid week of business as processors have been a little bit more aggressive in their procurement efforts. The industry continues to monitor demand, both on the global market and domestically. While there have been some bright spots when it comes to global demand for U.S. pork, there are still concerns about long-term strength. Summer grilling season is in full swing, and with pork's competitive price in the retail space, there could be a boost to domestic demand. Estimated hog slaughter was 483,000 head, up 9,000 on the week and up more than 15,000 on the year. With John Perkins, I'm Megan Grebner for Brownfield.
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0: is always gonna be. Hey, welcome back. Afternoon Delight. Dan and Randy with you here on KASM, 76 degrees currently in Albany.
1: I hope you guys all liked our little trip down memory lane that we had before. And if you want to share anything on that, we certainly welcome you to give us a call.
0: Yeah, if you repurpose,
1: We had a breakaway because of a news break. But if you want to share anything with us about when we went down memory lane, just give us a call at 845-2184. Randy, Mr. Baseball Man here, and he's going to be doing a game on Friday night. And we had one of our great listeners, Revy's Rustic Sands and Laser Engraving, dropped off some signs for us, and it's home plate, home sweet home.
0: Nice.
1: Baseball. Got the baseball. In fact, well, it's got the H, and then it's got the baseball for the O, the M, and the E, home sweet home. So if you're a baseball fan or you have your kid's room or somebody that's involved with baseball and they love it, this is a pretty cool sign, and it looks just like the home plate, home sweet home. 845-2184 if you would like that. I can feel the engraving.
0: I see that.
1: On the sign or the wood. Yeah, pretty cool.
0: That is a nice sign.
1: I think it's very cool. Maybe you got one of your kids or grandkids that's really into baseball, and it'd be cute to have in your little boy's room or wherever you got a man cave, wherever you want to put it.
0: Yeah.
1: 845-2184 if you want it. It's yours. All you have to do is give us a ringy ding ding ding, and I will put your name on it. You pick it up here at Chasm Radio.
0: The phone lines are wide open this afternoon. Wide open. 845-2184. 845-2184. Get that sign that has the hook mechanism right on the back of it already.
1: It's ready
0: to hang. You don't have to put any kind of hook mechanism on there. It's ready to hang. You've got like a nail in the wall or something like that, put home plate right on there. Home sweet home.
1: If I'd have one of my grandson is so big into hockey, my youngest grandson. Mm-hmm. I guess I'm looking at it to think it'd be really cute in a little boy's room or a kid's room or the man cave, whatever you want to do with it. So if anybody wants that, it's here. Give us a call at 845-2184, and it will be yours. I'll put your name on it.
0: Very good. Phone lines wide open for that sign here this afternoon. 75 degrees currently in Albany. It's Afternoon Delight. Diane and Randy with you.
1: Well, people are being shy. How about if you want a $10 gift card to the Dairy Queen? Will that get you to call? 845-2184. Give us a call, and I got a $10 gift card to the... You know what I'm going to do? I'm going to put the $10 gift card with the Home Sweet Home plaque.
0: Ooh.
1: How about that?
0: Ooh.
1: 845-2184. You're going to get a $10 to the Dairy Queen, and you're going to get our Home Sweet Home plaque.
0: All of a sudden, it becomes a really, really
1: I think it's a really nice. Good deal because we're running out of time to give stuff away.
0: Yeah.
1: And I want to give this away because I don't like to carry stuff back to my stash closet. She's a little picky.
0: 845-2184, the $10 gift card to DQ and the Home Sweet Home plate going to caller number 8. Caller number 8 because it is July 8th. Good afternoon, your caller 1. Good afternoon, your caller 2. Good afternoon, your caller 3. Looking for number 8. 845-2184, you are caller 4. Good afternoon, your caller 5. Good afternoon, your caller 6. 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Lucky number 8, your name, please.
2: Charlie Kreifels.
0: Charlie, where are you calling from?
2: Bolus.
0: From Bolus. Charlie, we'll put your name on that gift card and the Home Sweet Home plate, and you can pick it up here at Chasm, okay?
2: Okay, thank you very much.
0: Thank you, Charlie. Charlie Kreifels, the lucky winner of our prize package here on Afternoon Delight.
1: Gosh, we just about got her wrapped up again. Randy and I were just talking about how the flowers are blooming, the grass is green. I mean, my goodness, you look at the crops, the corn is, I mean, it's just plush out there.
0: Yeah.
1: Absolutely.
0: We were saying earlier, though, I know our hearts go out to those that lost some crops over by New Munich.
1: There was some bad hail.
0: Freeport, I heard some reports, Freeport addresses, Melrose addresses. If you lost anything due to the most recent hail, we don't like to like to hear that.
1: We don't like that.
0: No. No. But yep. I did see pictures. I mean, it was white on the ground.
1: Yeah. Yeah. Because we were talking too about, you know, by Detroit Lakes and that. Mm. You know, when you see pictures like that, you know, it always scares me because, I mean, it can happen to any of us in a flash. And it's just amazing the damage a two-minute touchdown of a tornado can make a place look like a war zone.
0: Or straight-line winds.
1: And it just scares me, you know, when anytime they talk about severe warnings and all that. It scares me. I don't like it.
0: The power of the wind to tear down buildings and pull out full-size trees with their roots.
1: Then now, you know, with all the rain, the tree roots are weaker, so they're going to come up a lot easier.
0: The soil is really soft.
1: Because the ground is soft.
0: Yeah, that's a good point to make,
1: Diane. Yeah, it's crazy.
0: Really good.
1: I've got one more prize I want to give away, because then I can put all this on the prize table, and I don't have to lug it back to my stash place. But I've got a Dolly Parton pail. She's got it signed. It's blue. And then it's got like 4 like white or not off-white circles and pink butterflies, because, you know, that's how Dolly Parton is. And then what I've got in there, I've got a Dolly Parton fridge towel with a snap closure. That's yellow and white with a little blue. And then, if you know, you got to have the towel. And then I got a bag of Cheetos in there. It's what size bag do I got here? It's an 8-ounce bag of Cheetos. And you know, when you eat those, your fingers get sticky.
0: Yeah.
1: So you're going to put your Cheetos in that container. And then when you're done, you can wash your hands with that towel.
0: Oh.
1: Pretty cool. That's what that Diane thinks of when she goes to the store to get prizes put together.
0: Very creative, Diane.
1: There you go.
0: Yeah. I'll give you a little congratulations.
1: See, and Randy sits here and he says, oh, that's really cool.
0: Yeah.
1: What you've got there. Yeah. Pretty cool.
0: I love my popcorn. You do, too. I could see filling that up with popcorn.
1: Mm-hmm. Yeah, just a cute bucket. Yep. Put your snacks in there. And, yeah, I like it.
0: All right. We go to the phone lines. Yep. You got a certain caller?
1: Yep. We're going to take caller number 3.
0: Caller number 3, 845-2184. You get the bucket. You get the towel. You get the Cheetos. All part of this prize pack. Good afternoon. You're caller 1. Good afternoon. You're caller 2. And good afternoon. You're caller number 3. Lucky number 3, your name, please.
3: Patty.
0: Patty.
3: Yes.
0: Patty, last name.
3: Becker.
0: Patty Becker. Patty, where's home for you?
3: Holdingford.
0: Patty Becker of Holdingford, the lucky winner of our bucket and towel and Cheetos. Patty, you can pick it up here at the radio station, okay?
3: Thank you very much.
0: You bet. Patty Becker, the lucky winner today here on Afternoon Delight. That's a nice prize package.
1: Mm-hmm. Yeah, Randy, that's the solace. We're to the end of the rope.
0: The last year prizes.
1: Yep.
0: Right?
1: Yep, got them. They're all gone. Oh, I got some more next week. I got my little stash. There's an empty desk by my desk, and I overtook that desk.
0: Yeah.
1: With all my stuff.
0: After Randy rearranged that sales room.
1: Yeah.
0: And everything was so nice and neat. Now, Diane's taken up 2 desks. Max has taken up 2 desks.
1: But I have noticed, though, on the desk where my prizes are, somebody's invading it with paper.
0: It starts with an M and ends with an X.
1: That's not acceptable.
0: You have a talk with the M and the X.
1: Oh, Maxwell.
0: Yeah, yeah.
1: I'm looking at that thinking, now why is this here?
0: Yeah.
1: This is my space. This is nobody else's but mine.
0: That'll do it. Afternoon Delight here on KASM.
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0: Until we meet again.
1: Beautiful rest of your day, a very safe week. God willing, we'll be here next week on the July the 15th.
0: You betcha. Oh, that's Cy's birthday lunch, too.
1: We're going to have birthday dinner that day, and we're going to have Lainey Berg on that day, and we're also going to be talking to a gal from Freeport because they got their big event coming up that weekend. So busy show next week.
0: A really big show, like they used to say in TV biz. Max Steigoff coming up next here on KASM Radio. That'll do it from my co-host Diane Haskamp, Randy Rothstein.

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2: NBC News Radio, I'm Chris Caraccio. The week-long evidentiary hearing in the Charlie Kirk murder case is back underway in Utah. Prosecutors yesterday showed the judge never-before-seen security footage they say shows Tyler Robinson before and after the alleged shooting at Utah Valley University last September. The judge will decide whether there is enough evidence for Robinson to stand trial. Vice President J.D. Vance has a direct message to Iran.
3: So the deal is very simple. If they shoot at ships, we're going to knock the hell out of them, and it's that simple, and that's the basic way it's going to work.
2: Vance was in Milwaukee to talk about efforts to combat fraud and was asked to update the Iranian war. The vice president said Iran agreed to stop shooting at ships in the Strait of Hormuz and were good for about a week before the regime resumed its attacks. Vance said President Trump has a range of options and he's not going to say what Trump will do tonight. Earlier today at the NATO summit in Turkey, Trump said the ceasefire with Iran was over and, quote, we're going to hit them hard again tonight. A federal judge is ordering E. Jean Carroll to be paid more than $5 million as part of the verdict that found President Trump civilly liable for sexual abuse and defamation. Wendy Swanson has more.
4: Trump's lawyers had asked the New York judge to not pay out the money until the Supreme Court rules on a last-ditch petition for appeal. The Supreme Court rejected Trump's first request last month. The verdict called for Carroll to be paid if the Supreme Court denied a request to take Trump's appeal. Trump had deposited $5.5 million with the court almost 3 years ago following the verdict. Carroll will now be paid that amount plus interest.
2: Colorado State University has again lowered its forecast for the 2026 Atlantic hurricane season, now predicting 9 named storms through November. That's down from 13 storms in April and would make this the quietest season since 2015. Forecasters expect 4 hurricanes, including one major storm, as El Nino conditions create wind shear that limits storm development. I'm Chris Caraccio, NBC News Radio. A large number of teenagers are unaware of the dangers that synthetic opioid fentanyl poses. That's according to a new study published in JAMA Network Open. The survey found that 52% of 8th graders don't see great risk in trying fentanyl once or twice. Even 30% of 12th graders don't see a great risk. Researchers say the information is important to assess whether additional public awareness efforts are needed. Stats show fentanyl is involved in 3 out of 4 youth overdose deaths, with it often mixed into other drugs. Alcohol and smoking are now being linked to an increased risk of irregular heartbeats as well as breast cancer, Sarah Lee Kessler reports.
5: It's been known for decades that drinking alcohol and lighting up boosts a woman's breast cancer risk, but now the American Heart Association is issuing an alert warning women that those lifestyle habits also increase the threat of developing irregular heartbeats. A major study involving data from 200 countries shows that women 55 and up are most in danger. It also found that the highest risk is in Western nations, including the U.S.
2: The cost of mailing a letter is likely going up next week. Here's Matt Mattinson.
6: The USPS will raise the cost of a forever stamp to 82 cents starting Sunday, pending approval by the Postal Regulatory Commission. That's a 4-cent increase. Other services will also see price jumps, including mailing postcards and international letters. The increases come after the USPS warned earlier this year that it could run out of money within a year.
2: The Mega Millions jackpot continues to grow with nobody having matched all of last night's winning numbers. That means the top prize for Friday's Mega Millions drawing will be at least $604 million. No one has won the Mega Millions jackpot since St. Patrick's Day. It's also been a while since someone collected on the Powerball's top prize. The estimated jackpot for tonight's Powerball drawing is $434 million. I'm Chris Caraccio, NBC News Radio.
7: That's a look at your national and world news here on KASM. 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
8: Join the Holding Ford FFA alumni for their 12th annual tractor drive and blessing on Saturday, July 11th. 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
7: Taking a look at your Minnesota news, it's currently 3:06. Two men are convicted of staging a deadly mass shooting in downtown Minneapolis bar. Arlonzo Williams Jr. and Dontrell Clark were convicted yesterday in connection to a crime that happened at Barza last fall. The victim killed was identified as DeMarco Fletcher Jr., who was gunned down on the dance floor. Three other people were wounded in the attack. Williams and Clark are scheduled for sentencing on September 1st. Authorities say the pilot who crash-landed a single-engine plane last month had just changed a wing before the deadly collision at Winona Airport. The National Transportation Safety Board says Wayne Liedbuer installed the new wing because it had a lower height clearance and made it easier to store in the hangar. The pilot died at the scene of the crash on June 25th. NTSB officials say Liedbuer tested the wing and made two quick takeoffs and landings before going on a third flight. The pilot's family noted in his obituary that he was the acting president of the Winona EAA chapter 919 Flying Club and was also an avid sailor, snow skier, and water skier. A Maryland woman is accused of trying to drown her teenage daughter in a Minnesota lake. Jasmine Laws has been charged with attempted second-degree murder, felony domestic assault, and two other accounts of misdemeanor domestic assault. The incident allegedly happened in West Battle Lake in West Battle Lake. Witnesses reported seeing Laws trying to drown her 15-year-old daughter following a verbal dispute that turned physical. The defendant is expected back in court on August 26th. A man is accused of leading authorities on a high-speed pursuit that left several squad cars and civilian vehicles in Blue Earth County. Investigators were seeking Brandon Hall on a warrant linked to a drug conviction. After the chase, he was arrested Monday near Mankato. Hall was taken to Mayo Clinic Health System to be checked for injuries and then was booked in Blue Earth County Jail on several charges related to the chase. Two Mankato police officers were treated for minor injuries and later released. The Minnesota Aurora Soccer Club is not content with the upcoming playoff schedule. They have the best record in the NWSL. The Aurora says its bid to host the semifinals at TCO Stadium in Eagan was denied. Instead, the team will travel to Seattle this Saturday to take on Salmon Bay FC after playing. The Aurora was undefeated in the regular season and is the second straight season that they will play in the national semifinals. That wraps up your Minnesota news here on KASM. When we come back, we'll take a look at your weather update.
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7: So now time for your weatherology meteorologist update with Regina Kroll. And Regina, it is going to be a little bit better for barbecue and grilling, but it's probably going to be you that's going to be grilling, right?
12: Yeah, that sounds great.
7: Exactly. I mean, with some of the warm temperatures, I know a lot of people haven't been too happy with it, but at least, you know, now we're going to have at least a little bit of humidity with it. It's not just going to be dry heat.
12: Yeah, that is true. We are going to see those temperatures really heating up into the weekend. So if you're not ready for those warm temperatures, prepare yourself because those temperatures do gradually warm. We're going to see highs in the upper 80s by Saturday, continuing through Monday. We stay in those upper 80s as well. For tonight, we're expecting some passing clouds, a low around 58. We start to see those warmer temperatures tomorrow, a high around 81. Lots of sunshine, too. A few clouds pushing through as we look ahead toward Thursday night, a low in the upper 50s. Even warmer for the day on Friday, high around 84 with sunshine. Then mostly clear skies and quiet conditions still Friday night, a low around 63. Upper 80s expected Saturday and Sunday. We'll see a high around 89 by Monday. I'm meteorologist Regina Kroll.
7: Yeah, Regina, we haven't had too many 90-degree days here in this summer, but it seems like we'll be getting at least a shot at a couple coming up, right?
12: Yeah, we're going to get very close Monday and Tuesday. So, yeah, if you're ready for that 90-degree heat, it's coming. If you're not, have your air conditioner ready.
7: All right. Sounds good. Thank you so much, Regina.
12: You're welcome.
7: Regina Kroll with Weatherology Meteorologists here on KASM. Currently 74 degrees in Albany. Wind out of the northwest at about 1 mile per hour. 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
7: 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The Miller Carlin Funeral Homes of St. Cloud, Albany, Holding Ford and Upsala, Albany Floral Shop and Gifts, the Patenshod Funeral and Cremation Services of Sauk Center, Melrose, Freeport, and Gray Eagle, the Shelley Funeral Homes of Little Falls, Piers, Swanville, and Onamia, and Cold Spring Floral and Gifts. Funeral service for Anne Marie Wolk, 72, of Freeport, will have a funeral service held on Wednesday today from 4:30 until 5:30 at the Miller Carlin Funeral Home in Albany, and that is for Anne Marie Wolke, 72, of Freeport. A massive Christian burial for Marjorie Wall, 95, of Long Prairie, will be tomorrow at 11 o'clock at St. Mary of Mount Carmel Catholic Church in Long Prairie, and there will be a

0: Announcement for Lois Dandurand Sheffers, 83 of New Prague, will have a visitation that'll take place at the Bruzik Funeral Chapel in New Prague on Thursday, tomorrow from 8:30 until 10:30, followed by a massive Christian burial at 11 o'clock at St. Patrick's Church in Jordan. And that is for Lois Dandurand Sheffers, 83 of New Prague. Funeral announcement for Marilyn Flam, 88 of St. Joseph, will be tomorrow at 11 o'clock at St. Michael's Catholic Church in St. Cloud. Burial will take place at the St. Joseph's Catholic Cemetery in Waite Park, and a visitation will take place 1 hour prior to the services at the church in St. Cloud, and arrangements made with the Daniel Funeral Home in St. Cloud for Marilyn Flam, 88 of St. Joseph. Funeral announcement for Gerald Jerry Tillman, 65 of Little Falls, will have a graveside service held tomorrow at 11 o'clock at Cavalry Cemetery in Little Falls. In charge of the arrangements is the Lemire Funeral Home in Little Falls for Gerald Jerry Tillman, 65 of Little Falls. A celebration of life for Jerry Rossman, 71 of Cold Spring, will be tomorrow at 7 o'clock at Old Coliseum in Richmond. And that is for Jerry Rossman, 71 of Cold Spring. Funeral announcement for Agatha Aggie Freeler, 94 of Melrose, formerly of Gray Eagle, will be on Friday at 11 o'clock at St. Joseph's Catholic Church in Gray Eagle. There will be a visitation tomorrow from 4 until 7, and then again on Friday from 10 until 10:45 at St. Joseph's Catholic Church in Gray Eagle. Parish prayers will be held tomorrow at 4 o'clock at the church, and that is for Agatha Aggie Freeler, 94 of Melrose. A massive Christian burial for Julia Check, 98 of Sauk Rapids, will be on Friday at 11 o'clock at St. Augustine's Catholic Church in St. Cloud, and there will be a visitation held 1 hour prior to the services on Friday at the church in St. Cloud, and arrangements made with the Williams Dingman Family Funeral Home in St. Cloud for Mary Julia Check, 98 of Sauk Rapids. Funeral announcement for Alice May Kesselring, 98 of Painesville, will have a memorial service held on Friday at 11 o'clock at the Johnson Funeral Home in Painesville. There will be a visitation held on Friday from 9 until 11 at the funeral home, and burial will take place at the Painesville Cemetery. Arrangements made with the Johnson Funeral Home for Alice May Kesselring, 98 of Painesville. Funeral announcement for Charles Chuck Lynn Wheeler will have a funeral service held on Sunday from 1 until 2 at the Williams Dingman Funeral Home in St. Cloud, followed by a memorial service at 2 o'clock at the funeral home, and arrangements made with the Williams Dingman Family Funeral Home in St. Cloud, and that is for Charles Chuck Lynn Wheeler of St. Cloud. And those are your funeral announcements today, brought to you by the Daniel Funeral Home and Cremation of St. Cloud, Clearwater, St. Joseph, and Sartell, the Benson Funeral Home of St. Cloud, and the Daniel Anderson Funeral Home of Painesville, the Miller Carlin Funeral Homes of St. Cloud, Albany, Holdingford, and Upsala, Albany Floral Shop and Gifts, the Patton Shod Funeral and Cremation Services of Sauk Center, Melrose, Freeport, and Gray Eagle, the Shelley Funeral Homes of Little Falls, Piers, Swanville, and Onamia, and Cold Spring Floral and Gifts. That wraps up our funeral announcements here on KASM. We'll take a break. When we come back, we'll get into some music here on your dependable neighbor, KASM.
1: G- Just when you thought broadleaf weeds were winning the fight, Status Herbicide delivers the knockout punch to nearly 200 types. But the post-emergence fight isn't over yet. HPPD-resistant weeds have entered the ring. And what the water hemp? Status Herbicide just brought in Zidua SC Herbicide for a tank mix. Looks like HPPD-resistant weeds are going to be knocked down for a while. And that's why Status Herbicide is the number one broadleaf herbicide in corn.

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8: 1 Corinthians 15:20. But in fact, Christ has been raised from the dead. There is no doctrine more central to the gospel than the doctrine of Christ's physical resurrection from the dead. Paul makes the bold statement, if Christ has not been raised, your faith is futile and you are still in your sins. But the changed lives of Christians is testimony to the fact that he did rise. These changed lives, which are a result of believing in that resurrection, are conclusive proof that he is risen. Resurrection Sunday, being celebrated by believers all over the world 2,000 years later, is testimony to that fact. And now we have this blessed hope in ourselves. It's as much a fact that it will happen to us who believe in him as that it happened to him. And that's the truth.
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0: Bye Bye Polka by Jim Eisenshank here on KASM. As we get into your bottom of the hour news update, it's brought to you by the Garage Door Store in Waite Park. After that, your Central Minnesota Cattle
1: News
0: Report.
1: Network, I'm Sean Maloney. State election officials say they're adjusting to a new security landscape ahead of a November election. Secretary of State Steve Simon says federal agencies have reduced intelligence sharing and cybersecurity support, prompting the state to rely more on independent experts and conduct its own security exercises to prepare for potential threats. The effort to make a northern Minnesota missionary the state's first Catholic saint is now headed to the Vatican. The Diocese of Duluth has submitted the cause for Monsignor Joseph Bew, a priest who founded 57 parishes across northern Minnesota. If approved, Bew would be named Servant of God, the first step towards sainthood. And election officials are beginning to test election equipment ahead of the August 11th primary. Secretary of State Steve Simon says every single locality in Minnesota must conduct a public accuracy test ahead of time.
2: In these tests, our year-round election officials are joined by seasonal election judges to put elections equipment to the test. And this is happening all over the state of Minnesota, at some prescribed time before the election.
1: Once the tests are complete, the voting machines will be brought back to a secure location until Election Day. This is MNN.
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11: 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I am Farm Director Joe Gill. 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
12: Springers, they bring from 3,000 to 4,100. Some little odd feeders and kill cows. I'll compare it to what I tell you for Friday. Thursday was good for 4th of July week last night. You know, the 7th of July, we should have about 300 head. We had 1,014 head total. Strong market, baby calves and baby hen calves and black bull and heifer calves, 1,600 to 1,875, small commons, 14 to 16. Them odd color calves bring from 900 to 1,400. Holstein calves from 1,150 to 1,350, small commons, 1,000 to 1,150. Feeders were lighter, but market be steady. We had a nice run of cows and fats. We had potload to crossbred fats bring right around 257, weighing 16-something. Straight beef calves, 255 to 264. Holstein fats from 230 to 240, 250.
11: All righty, Brad Thielen over there at Long Prairie with a small snippet of their sale on Tuesday and their dairy sale from last week. We'll hear more from Brad as the week goes along. There you go, your Central Minnesota Cattle Report here at midweek, brought to you by Compeer Financial.

0: Hi, this is John Miley, administrator of the Stearns Conservation District. 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Have you noticed your topsoil blowing away, your shoreline eroding, or wishing you had a shelter belt of trees? The good news is that Stearns Conservation District is here to help. Whether your erosion concerns can be addressed through management, or you'd like trees to protect your buildings, our knowledgeable staff are here ready to work with you. 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
2: When Bob Bolt donated his tool collection to the city of Oroville, California, there were about 4,000 tools total. The collection grew, and others brought in unique tools as well, making the collection about 10,000 pieces today.
6: There's multiple freestanding walls that are just covered in these whiteboards that have the tools mounted on them, and they're by category. Like one place there'll be Japanese woodworking tools, another place there's dental tools and railroad tools, so it's kind of categorized.
2: And if you're like me, there are many things you'll recognize and many more that you won't. David Dewey says there's a way to help you learn what you don't know.
6: Everything's numbered and there's books they can go to and look up and see, okay, this was made in New York by Joe Blow.
2: Some tools date into the mid-1800s that were used on buggies. Many of the tools date to the early 1900s. This is a farming area, and Mr. Bolt found his share of tools from that industry.
6: So there's a tremendous tractor tool selection, and it's all categorized by the different companies, Case, Deere.
2: The museum is open to the public, but the hours are sometimes limited, as they rely on volunteers to help staff it. David says they are always accommodating folks who would like to stop by outside of normal hours. And he says he notices something interesting about the people who stop by.
6: What is fascinating is a lot of women folk think they're going to be bored, and they come in and they're just as fascinated with it too.
2: It is quite a collection, tools from many decades to repair just about anything you can imagine. Traveling the countryside in Oroville, California, I'm Andrew McRae.

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1: It's the Minnesota Sports Prep Update for Wednesday, July 8th. I'm Ryan Phelps. From hosting high school and town ball state tournaments to welcoming some of the state's top prep showcases, the Chaska Ballpark has become one of Minnesota's baseball treasures. My NSPN colleague Jake Mickelson takes a closer look at this stadium that has weathered floodwaters and stood the test of time.
2: Today we sit down with Dale Welter to explore the remarkable history, resilience, and lasting legacy of this historic town ball landmark.
3: Well, I was raised on a farm just outside Chaska, and my parents came to the ballpark here. That's really how I got started on it, and that was. And then I graduated high school in 1960, and so I've been involved here at the ballpark a long time, you know, and. And I'm big on fan-friendly. I mean, I expect the ballpark to be perfect. It should be cut. And seats in this ballpark are good seats. Where are the bad ones? Well, I started out teaching at Maple Lake. And there's a little connection there. The superintendent at Maple Lake played ball here at Chaska in the 40s, in the glory days. And the principal, I played town ball here with him. So that was another, just a connection. And then in 1981, I got the Chaska baseball job. Never thought that would happen. But it was like my dream job, you know, to coach here at Chaska. And I'm going to work at this ballpark and do whatever I can to help make it one of the best ever. So. One of the biggest things, though, we mentioned the fields were, like in the olden days, the city, you know, would cut it, and they didn't cut the grass, and it was this long. But now we have a moor here, and most ball fields do have a moor. Like, I cut this thing three different ways this morning. See, that was to get the dew off. So if you look at this, I cut it down each foul line. And the third one was from second base to the foul pole. There's a lot of room in the area. And I see, like, when I talk to people and I see little guys, you know, and I say, well, there's a sandbox up there. So then they can go play in the sandbox. There's stuffies for the little kids. And then back here, there's a bat rack. I usually put a couple of bats back there, usually tennis balls. Now I got Cambria balls. Back there, then, kids can be playing ball while the game's being going on. So,
2: a special thank you to Dale Welter for taking the time to share the incredible story of Historic Athletic Park with us today.
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1: This is Paul Tomczyk of Edward Jones Investments with today's closing stock market report. Stocks fall amid Middle East tensions. Geopolitics were back in the spotlight today after President Trump declared the ceasefire between the U.S. and Iran over, raising the prospect of an end to peace talks and the potential for renewed fighting between the two countries. The U.S. launched a fresh wave of strikes and revoked Iranian oil waivers, while Iran retaliated by striking military bases in Kuwait and Bahrain. In response, oil prices jumped 4.8% to about $74 per barrel, up from $68.50 at the start of the week, but still well below the $120 level seen at the start of the conflict in March. Stocks finished lower, though the pullback was contained, with the Dow lagging but the Nasdaq ending largely unchanged. Treasury yields rose as the jump in oil prices risks reigniting inflation concerns. Closing markets today had the Dow falling 577 to 52,348, the S&P 500 off 21 to 74.83, and the Nasdaq dropping 52 points, closing at 25,871. In commodity markets, gold dropping $68.70 to $4,089 an ounce, silver down $1.63 to $52.83 an ounce, and crude oil up $4 and a penny, closing just above $74 a barrel. In the tech sector, Apple was up $2.73 to $313.39, Amazon slipping $2.36 to $243.62, Alphabet dropping $5.11 to $361.92, Microsoft off $5.50 down to $383.34, NVIDIA up $7.19 to $204.12, and Tesla dropping $8.84 to close at $394.06 a share. 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
3: 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I'm KASM Radio Farm Director Joe Gill. Let's begin. Look at local corn and soybean numbers at ADM in St. Cloud here today. We'll look at your cash corn bid. We see corn at 375, your cash bid at 392 for October. July soybean bid 1114 and last half September and October at 1113 at ADM. Butter and cheese today. Butter, no change, $1.65. Cheddar blocks, a half lower, at $1.50. Cheddar barrels, no change, at $1.52. Hey, look at your Class 3 milk futures. What do we have going on there? Class 3 milk. And Class 3 milk futures, we are lower. July, 6 cents down at $15.54. August, 17 cents down at 16.22. September, 18 cents lower, 16.76. And October, 11 cents lower at 17.19.
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0: Taking a look at your weather update before we get into Agriculture of America. Currently 74 degrees on your Arcos Weather Center. That is a handful of degrees off of your daytime high, which was 78 degrees. Our low tonight, 58, with partly cloudy skies and winds out of the north at about 5 miles an hour. Tomorrow we warm up back into the 80s, 81 for a high tomorrow. Winds out of the northeast at about 5 miles an hour. And then tomorrow night, a low of 59. Winds will be blowing out of the north, clocking in at about 5 miles per hour. Going into Friday, 83 degrees under mainly clear skies, winds out of the south at 5 miles an hour, and then Friday night, a low of 63, mainly clear skies again on Friday night, and then going into Saturday, those clear skies stick around with a high of 87 degrees. Saturday night, a low of 66, and then Sunday, we'll play tag with 90 on the mercury, as we will have sunny skies, winds out of the southwest at about 5 to 10 miles per hour. And then going into Sunday night, low of 68 degrees, winds out of the south at 10 to 15 miles per hour. And then going into Monday, a high of 93 and a low of 69. That's a look at your weather. Taking a look at some of your rainfall amounts here on KASM, we had lot of rain totals. So Lake Henry, an inch and 5 hundredths, 9 tenths of an inch, 2 miles south of Foreta, and then 2 miles west of St. Anna, 47 hundredths of an inch, 35 hundredths of an inch, 2 miles northeast of Eden Valley, and then at 2 miles west of Meyer Grove, an inch and 7 tenths. And then 2 miles southwest of New Munich, 9 tenths of an inch. Meanwhile, in downtown St. Anna, 4 tenths of an inch. And then going into west of Osakis, an inch and a half. 4 miles east of Uppsala, 7 tenths of an inch. And then 3 miles west of Sauk Center, 8 tenths of an inch. And then about just shy of a half an inch, 2 miles southwest of Richmond at 49 hundredths. And then Earl by Long Prairie recorded 2 inches and 51 hundredths. Meanwhile, Turbo by Bertram, 2 inches, and then 95 hundredths in Roscoe.
4: It's time for Agriculture of America on CASM. I'm your host, Jesse Allen. 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
4: And great to have you with us for today's episode of AOA, Agriculture of America. Thanks so much for making us part of your day today. We got a lot of ground to cover. Coming up on our program, we're going to talk with Nutrien's Director of Agronomy, Dr. Carl Wyant, later in the show. Ahead of that, we're going to look at the latest meat demand monitor with Glenn Tonsor from Kansas State University in Segment 3. We're going to talk USMCA and get some perspective from David Clement, Policy Director for the Consumer Choice Center, in Segment 2 as well. A lot of talk about that USMCA and what that's going to look like here moving forward and the negotiation process and more. We'll talk to him about that in just a little bit. But let's not waste any time. Joining us right now to get things started here on AOA, VP of Fertilizer at Stone X, Josh Linville. Josh, welcome back to the show, brother. How are you?
6: Well, I'd love to sit there and say I'm doing great, but as you said before we jumped on here, we're back to blowing up ships in the Strait of Hormuz, a lot of uncertainty back in the world market. So that, 13 minutes we had that was kind of quiet, that was nice while that lasted. I really like that.
4: I was going to say, things did get a bit quieter in your world for a little while, but you are correct. We are seeing the escalation of tensions again in the Middle East surrounding the Strait of Hormuz. And so this is very fresh as you and I are talking, but of course that uncertainty again. So let's start there. What could this all mean for the fertilizer picture globally right now, Josh?
6: It's a big bull point, right? I mean, and this is something that's going to impact the nitrogen and the phosphate markets out there. So we were finally moving into a point where vessels were starting to move out. We had vessels moving back in empty, getting ready to reload stuff. We were making steps towards normalcy. We weren't there yet, but it was moving in the right direction. That's why you saw a lot of these nitrogen values lower. Well, unfortunately now, we've got to go back to thinking, how long until we get back to normal? How long is this new fight going to be? Is this just a back and forth? Was Iran shooting the ships just trying to make a point? Is the U.S. retaliating to prove a bigger point? Is this all just a big negotiation game? Are we just set in for the next several weeks, for the next few months? So at this point, the nitrogen and the phosphate markets are both are going to look at that and say, this stinks. This is a big supply problem. Prices are probably higher. And that's what we're seeing on the markets this morning.
4: Well, obviously, you know, we're working through that period now where it's summer season. Maybe some summer fill could happen here. Fall run will be here before we know it. So, you know, I guess it's going to be a bit of a big picture. You know, we got to look at this over the next several weeks ahead, I would assume here, Josh.
6: Yeah, and we've actually already seen the anhydrous and the UAN fill programs come out. So anhydrous happened just a little bit before the 4th of July. The summer fill and the fall prepay came out. UAN actually came out on Monday. So both of those seem like they were very widely adopted, very widely purchased. Everything looked like it was in pretty good shape there. Very quickly, the programs were pulled by the afternoon that they were announced. And then they came back out with the second higher level. And that one's a little bit more ignored. But yeah, we are setting some of these expectations. The UAN number, a little bit cheaper than what it was this time last year, and hydrous a little bit higher.
4: All right, Josh, I want to switch gears. We're going to continue to watch what's happening globally with the war in the Middle East and more. But ahead of the 4th of July, USDA, Secretary Rollins, the administration announcing $500 million for fertilizer investment and expansion. They're calling it the Fields Program. Now, talk to us about this and put this into perspective for us, because I think a lot of folks, we could all agree that, hey, we're applauding the thought and the effort here, but is $500 million really going to do much for the domestic fertilizer industry, Josh?
6: Yeah, and the answer is no. And that's what's almost laughable about this thing. We can have a conversation, $500 million. I mean, you win Powerball, you get $500 million right now. And that does very little to move the needle. And that's the unfortunate part of it. Again, we appreciate the focus. We appreciate the fact they're trying to help. And that's absolutely what they're trying to do. But when you think about $500 million, if that went to one person, if they came to me and said, Josh, we want you to start a new nitrogen production facility, world-scale facility on size and everything like that, here's $500 million. My answer would be, this doesn't do anything for me. This does not get it started. You need more than this, an initial margin, to really get the investors and everybody else in, because a new plant was going to cost you $5 billion. Well, this $500 million, it's not going to one person. It's going to multiple people. I think the range is anywhere from like $15 to $150 million per entity. So when you start to divvy that out, it's just very hard to see why it's going to make a big difference. And remember, Jesse, 2022, we were a commodity classic. Do you remember what happened back then?
4: You're testing my memory. There's been a lot of news that has happened between now and right now, Josh. So refresh my memory.
6: Vilsack came on stage and he talked about the markets and he announced a $250 million similar package for the fertilizer industry. And then very quickly, what did they do? They doubled it. They made it $500 million. So I spent a lot of time saying, well, at least the Trump administration is paying attention. The Biden administration did too, with a very similar program. So this thing is being announced as though it's some brand new thing that's never been done. This is the Biden-Vilsack 2.0. We've already seen it. And for people saying, oh, this is going to change everything. Well, did the last $500 million change anything? And $500 million in 2022 was worth a lot more than what the $500 million is worth today in 2026. Mm-hmm. And we still went through all the stuff that we've gone through the last couple of years.
4: Well, and I'm glad you brought that up, and thanks for the trip down memory lane here a little bit. But, you know, something that was on my mind is, okay, you know, this amount of money, could it attract private investment? But you kind of answered the question already. Probably not enough to attract meaningful private investment, Josh.
6: Right. And that's the thing. This needs to be something they're trying to focus on, turnkey ready things. This isn't something where it's like, ooh, this money is available. Let me get this thing started. Let me get the engineering, all this stuff rolling. This is something for plants that are already being planted. And there is some stuff out there. Don't get me wrong. We have some of the folks that we work with. They've got some things that this might work very well to kind of get it closer to getting built. But at the end of the day, I'm afraid it's just a little bit short of the mark. It is a great intention. It's a great direction. I don't want to be so negative like I always am. You know, I always go the negative route. It's great from the perspective. It just kind of misses the mark, what I personally feels needed in the marketplace to really make a big change.
4: Could it be, would it be better served to see more of the regulatory hurdles and roadblocks come down so things can move faster potentially?
6: I think so. When you look at the margins today with, you know, gas values where they are, when you look at with everything going on the way it is, this should be being built. These new facilities should be being developed. Hopefully, if you can get rid of the red tape, that makes a big difference. But something else, think about things like DEF. And this has been brought up a lot on Twitter, things like that. If you remove DEF regulations, that puts a lot of nitrogen back into the market because you know everybody out there is going to do what they can to get rid of this stuff.
4: Yeah.
6: So there's other things, other levers I think that they can pull to make this thing improved.
4: We'll see how this all unfolds. We're up against the clock. Josh, always appreciate having you on and sharing some perspective. I know we'll stay close with you as things continue to unfold in the Middle East and see what that does for price action. But with that, we'll let you go. Thanks for being with us on the show, brother. We'll talk to you again soon.
6: All right. Looking forward to it.
4: Josh Linville, VP of Fertilizer at StoneX, joining us here to get things started on today's Agriculture of America. Coming up next, we're going to switch gears and talk the U.S.-Mexico-Canada agreement. Where do things stand now that the U.S. has not renewed it? We're going to talk with David Clement from the Consumer Choice Center coming up next here on AOA.
7: I greatly appreciate them coming and their time, what they've done, and I hope they can still keep on doing it for other people down the road.
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6: Keeping America's farmers and ranchers informed. 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Now back to Jesse Allen.
5: And we continue here on today's AOA. Let's talk the U.S.-Mexico-Canada agreement. Of course, everyone was gearing up for the review to start on July 1, and as expected, the U.S. chose not to renew the agreement. So now we go into yearly reviews, and the agreement in effect as it stands right now until 2036. But what does this all mean? What's the lay of the land here, so to speak? We want to talk about this. Joining us now, he is Policy Director for the Consumer Choice Center. David Clement is with us here today. David, welcome to AOA. It's great to have you join us.
7: Thank you very much. Very much appreciate the invite.
5: So I did a little bit of setup there, but maybe you can add some more color to this with the USMCA, as folks kind of understand it. You know, the U.S. saying we're not going to renew, but that doesn't automatically mean that it's done, it's going away tomorrow. It's technically still in effect for another 10 years, correct, David?
7: That is correct. Yeah, there was some, let's call it bad reporting, or just general misunderstanding. I mean, some of it I get because these trade deals are incredibly complex and they have different trigger mechanisms and whatnot. So not renewing didn't mean that the U.S. was walking away. The administration has not indicated that they are walking away, and that is a good thing. That means the conversation continues. The dialogue is still open. So the USMCA still stands. That is a huge net benefit for both Canadians and Americans and Mexicans. Now, the one caveat to this is the rolling reviews does add some layer of uncertainty. And that has an impact on the business community, specifically in the U.S., because it leaves it in limbo, or any flirtation with possibly walking away does create uncertainty in terms of where a company is going to deploy capital, how they're going to react. That's been one of the, I think, most undercovered issues with the trade war, is the once you insert that uncertainty into the business world, decision-making becomes complicated, and you have a lot of firms just kind of sit it out and sit on the sidelines to make big decisions because they don't want that big decision to be impacted by a stroke of a pen on a Friday afternoon.

0: And so that's why getting as quickly as possible to renewal is incredibly important for the incredible trading relationship that both Canada and the United States have. I mean, this is, it is the greatest trading relationship in the world. And it would be a shame to see this further questioned, but it would also be a tremendous shame to watch it fall apart.
1: Well, and the thing here as well, and we've talked a lot about the agriculture pieces of this on the show, you know, mm-hmm. the importance here, dairy trade, and just all the different complexities between the three countries. But I think about this even bigger than that, how interconnected our trading systems are, our infrastructure, mm-hmm. rail, et cetera. Like, everything's tied together. And really, Mexico and Canada are the U.S.'s two biggest trading partners here. And so yep. I know there's some people who want to fix certain aspects of this, but at the same time, if this were to potentially go away and we have bilateral deals, that could really throw a wrench into this. And to your point, it just adds that layer of uncertainty to mm-hmm. this whole equation.
0: Yeah. And I mean, if you use auto parts as an example, I mean, I think some of it's like $1 billion a day crossing the border each way, primarily in southern Ontario in the Detroit-Windsor corridor. Some of these parts cross the border upwards of 8 times before being put in the final vehicle. So completely integrated supply chain. I mean, I'm fairly certain that the engine for the highest selling truck in the United States is actually made in Ontario. So the integration here is completely intertwined. It's likely not going to go anywhere. I would argue mostly for political reasons, mostly because the administration's push on tariffs could disappear because of the midterm elections. It could disappear because of the Supreme Court. It could disappear depending on who the next president is, the direction of the Republican Party, if they win, what the trading relationship looks like if Marco Rubio wins versus J.D. Vance. And then the same thing is on the Democrat side, a Gavin Newsom or a Governor Shapiro. So the historic norm here is integration, and that has been beneficial for Americans and Canadians. And I'd argue that there are a lot of points in between now and the day after the next presidential election where things could steer back to the norm.
1: We're talking with David Clement, Policy Director for the Consumer Choice Center, about the USMCA. And I know another aspect to this, another layer of uncertainty, of course, is the tariff conversation and where certain tariffs stand and some of the workarounds we've seen on, you know, Canadian steel and aluminum, et cetera. So maybe talk about that. I believe you guys just had a tariff report released and looking at some of this. But how does that add yet another layer of ambiguity to this whole situation?
0: Yeah. So, I mean, if we look at aluminum, I think about 50% of aluminum in the United States comes from Canada. About 20-25% of steel comes from Canada. Mm-hmm. These are your primary inputs on farm equipment, washers, dryers, RVs, cars, housing, and development in both commercial and residential builds. When you drastically inflate the core input of those goods, realistically what you have is increased prices paid for by American consumers. Or the flip side, depending on the price elasticity of the product, if the prices rise too much and consumers stop buying, what you have is an example like at Whirlpool, where there's just mass layoffs of what has been historically an American manufacturing powerhouse. And so the core input tariffs on steel, aluminum, really have a ripple effect down the economy because they are so vital to American manufacturing, and so much of American manufacturing is value add, right? Mm-hmm. It's taking these core components, some of them are sourced from different parts of the world, and then turning it into a very valuable finished product. That's a great thing. That's one of the cornerstones of American manufacturing. And some of the silliness about potentially targeting Canada and Mexico and on metals specifically is that some of the pivot was to source aluminum from other avenues. So one example was sourcing it from the Emiratis in the United Arab Emirates, which they are a potentially good trade partner. I can understand that. What was one of the first things that the Iranian regime hit when they started bombing the Emirates? They hit that aluminum manufacturing facility. And so beyond the inflating costs for consumers, the relationship between Canada and the United States on these metals issues is so incredibly important in what is otherwise a chaotic geopolitical world, because we are lucky. We are insulated from a lot of these conflicts in any serious way because we have two massive oceans separating us from where the chaos is. And so my advice to the administration has been, amidst all this chaos and amidst the push, right, the Trump administration talking about spheres of influence and wanting the U.S. to have a bigger sphere of influence in our hemisphere, if that's the goal, well, that would be an argument for more integration with your closest allies, not disintegration of these vital trade relationships where both Canada, the United States, and Mexico rely on each other in these integrated supply chains.
1: Excellent thought. We got about 45 seconds left. Anything else you would mention or reiterate to folks here on the show today, David?
0: Yeah, it's just the primary fact that I can understand the need or desire to want to boost American manufacturing, but part of that conversation is sourcing key inputs from the countries that you can rely on and the markets that you can rely on. And that really is the gist of the USMCA, and I think why it should be renewed. And if it's going to be renewed in any different form, it should be renewed with tariffs getting closer to zero.
1: Well, I know that new policy report, we're going to post a link to that. Folks can also find it, consumerchoicecenter.org. With that, David Clement, Policy Director for the Consumer Choice Center, great to have you on with us, and we'll look forward to welcoming you back to the show again real soon. Thanks for joining us. Appreciate the time.
0: Appreciate it. Thank you.
1: All right, coming up next here on Agriculture of America, we are going to switch gears and talk about the latest meat demand monitor. We'll hear from Clint Tontor, Kansas State University. He'll join us next on AOA Agriculture of America.
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3: July 17th. The deadline for land-grant universities to apply for USDA matching grants to address maintenance and modernization of agricultural research facilities.
4: There are four levels of project funding that will be available for institutions to apply for.
3: Undersecretary for Research, Education, and Economics Scott Hutchins says the levels within the Research Facilities Act are based on project emphasis, and funding levels.
4: Level one is for planning grants, and these can be from $100,000 to $200,000. And these would be for activities like a needs assessment, site surveys, preliminary designs, and cost estimates. Basically, it's a planning grant.
3: Level two focuses on small facility upgrades,
4: which might be an existing building or existing facility today, but just really needs to be refreshed and re-equipped perhaps in several ways. So that would be $250,000 up to $2 million for activities like renovations and lab modernization.
3: Level three of the Research Facilities Act project funding centers on mid-scale construction or expansion of land-grant university ag research facilities.
4: That could be in the range of $2 million to $10 million, but this would include significant expansion, specialized research wings, and major retrofits to existing areas or adjacent to existing areas.
3: Finally,
4: level four, which is a large-scale research complex, which could be $10 million to $30 million for an entirely new building, a very highly specialized lab, or controlled environment research facilities. Based on what the specific need is at an institution, they can apply for different degrees of complexity and different degrees of investment.
3: Program and application details are available online at www.nifa.usda.gov. Type in Research Facilities Act in the search bar.
4: Once the applications are reviewed and recommended projects are selected, then NIFA, the National Institute of Food Agriculture, will release an award announcement through the stakeholder newsletter. They'll notify the institution directly.
3: In terms of what some of these modernization and maintenance projects might look like,
4: one might imagine that if you think about the kinds of activities that are really very modern and present today in agricultural science and technology, you might see specifically in the area of digital ag or AI, you might see a lot of activity, for example, and I know a lot of universities have invested in phenotyping facilities to be able to quickly measure and understand what different stressors have, for example, on crops. You can imagine how several would be looking at how they can use the most modern tools for gene editing in both plants and animals. So you can kind of look at the landscape of what's happening in agricultural science today and begin to imagine how many of these universities would want to be part of that. In order to do that, they would need to either renovate or develop our plan for different kinds of facilities.
3: I'm Rod Bain reporting for the U.S. Department of Agriculture in Washington, D.C.
5: Information America's farmers and ranchers need. AOA. Now, back to Jesse Allen.
1: As we move past the 4th of July holiday, what does grilling season look like and overall meat demand? How does that start to trend as we move into the month of July? Well, we're going to talk about that, but we're also going to look back at the month of June and the latest meat demand monitor data. Joining us now, Glenn Tonsor from Kansas State University. Glenn, welcome back to the show, my friend. Hope all is well.
6: It is. Thanks for having me on, Jesse. And up front, I had to tell you, you know, your background music, how can you not be positive and uplifting and kind of looking forward to the rest of the day with some upbeat music like that? So that's awesome.
1: Well, fun fact, I produce that. So, you know, I put my music skills to work a little bit for this show.
6: It's a good hedge on a Dr. Bear economist right up front. So,
1: Hey, I will take it. We can have a little bit of upbeat optimism now and then. It's not a bad thing. Well, and you know, let's start there. Is there some optimism and maybe some upbeatedness? I don't know if that's the right word to use here or not. The June MDM, give us the top line results from this past month, Glenn.
6: Yeah, so June was a more positive read, some more optimism in there compared to May. And I want to be careful how I frame that. I mean, that's a very clear statement, but it's compared to May. And it's because May was so pessimistic. And one of the things you and I have talked about at length is this K-shaped economy, how many people are saying they're doing worse than before. And that narrative hit kind of a historic low for our MDM measure in May. And it got better in June, which is great. So 19% told us they're doing better than a year before. Of course, you and I both want that number to be bigger. But that was 15% in May. So it's going the right direction is the point. And not by accident, we see all our demand metrics. So consumer wellness to pay the grocery store, wellness to pay the dinner, restaurant, meals, so forth for various meat items looked better in June than in May per the meat demand monitor. We'll see the scanner data and other things that lag a little bit to see if that's confirmed in that June data when it comes out in a few weeks. But I do think June there was some more upbeat positivity, you know, the term you tried to throw in there as well, compared to May. You and I are having this discussion on a Wednesday, right when we've had an announcement about kind of ending a truce in the Middle East. Mm-hmm. You know, I don't want to be a full historian here, but some of that narrative and the associated gas prices and inflation narrative was kind of extra bad or extra pessimistic in May. It got better for most of June. Fast forward now, you and I are talking here kind of, you know, early, middle of July. As we're talking, it might be getting a little worse because of that development is why I'm interjecting it. So we're definitely in a fluid environment on this public sentiment point. And I'm regularly harping on the MVM says people want meat, but macroeconomic concerns and kind of the public's comfort with their finances certainly remains the biggest headwind into accomplishing that.
1: And I'm glad you framed it that way, because I think that's the crux of this and this MDM data that you've been looking at now for several months. It's okay, people want to have meat in their diets. They want to get, you know, different cuts at the grocery store, or they want to go out to eat at restaurants. But also with inflation and concerns about consumer prices and everything tied to the war and more, some folks maybe are just looking at this and going, hey, we can't afford this the way this is trending. And that's really at the heart of this. The demand is there, but at what cost? And for some folks, that cost is maybe getting a little too great in some ways.
6: Yeah, so two additional points to the narrative. First one from the MDM and one that's not. Within the MDM, we ask folks a very basic question, like, how do you describe your diet? Regular meat consumer, vegan, vegetarian, flexitarian? And using that very simplistic broad metric first, we continue to see more people say they're a regular meat consumer relative to vegan vegetarian compared to 4 or 5 years ago. So just like start right there. That's not beef or pork or chicken specific, just like, you know, pro meat, so to speak. That environment is definitely there. I'm sitting here looking at a screen from the BLS, Bureau of Labor Statistics, looking at real disposable income. So this is a statement from outside of the Meat Demand Monitor for a moment. And we had a recent peak in January. So you and I were talking here in July. Of course, the June data is not out yet, so it's through May. But disposable income, once adjusted for inflation, has been declining since January in this country for the average U.S. resident is what that metric is. And I think that's really, you know, it's a simple thing to say. It's not a fun thing to say. But the representative U.S. resident, once you account for inflation, is falling behind economically compared to where they were in January. It's the point of that. Now, if you happen to own a home and have equity building, or happen to be exposed to the stock market and have equity building, you know, there's segments that are doing better, hence the K-shaped economy narrative. But just the buying power of your income has been declining. And I think that is certainly part of this broader, you know, dare I say, piss-off factor that we run into in the media in a lot of ways.
1: We're talking with Glenn Tonsor from Kansas State University, looking at the latest Meat Demand Monitor. You could find it and all the historical data online, agmanager.info. Something else I wanted to ask you about, and this is more looking ahead, but seasonality. And a lot of times I hear the talk of, okay, we move past the 4th of July and it goes from a steak seasonal, so to speak, to a hot dog and hamburger seasonal when you think of grilling season and this and that. So, I mean, from your experience thinking about past history and more, could seasonality be at play here potentially over the next several months ahead, Glenn?
6: It certainly could, and you're alluding to kind of what we put on the grill changes as the summer goes on, and, you know, yeah, we do see that play out over time. Specific to beef for a moment, one of the things to keep in mind is ground beef is in, and it's been in for a while, so the public's chasing of grinds, you know, particularly beef hamburger items, is not new. There is a seasonal component to that, but it's been strong kind of for several months regardless of seasonality. And part of that is we're producing more. So heavier steers and heifers is giving us more 50% trimmings, which ultimately when we blend with imported lean is giving us more ground beef. So as a percentage of our total beef consumption, ground is growing is the point in that. So I think it's going to enable more of those hamburgers to be on the grill is why I interject that. From a pork perspective, you know, the seasonality from like a pork cutout, we normally see the pork cutout and hogs rally more in the summer. We haven't seen as much of that so far here in 2026 as we normally would. That segment is hoping that seasonal run is yet to develop and is coming in the months ahead. So we can take seasonality lots of different ways, but I just want to give you kind of an add-on on a specific hamburger and then pork more broadly.
1: Thinking about the rest of the MDM, any other call-outs you would have for folks as you take a look at that June data, Glenn?
6: Yeah, I mean, I made that comment about the broader diet, like meat is in and so forth. The importance of price continues to be third out of 12. So if you pull up our base report, which I should remind folks, everything we're referring to is in a base report that's on agmanager.info. This project's funded by the Beef and Pork Checkoff, just for those that don't hear this every month. Meat is in. Price is the third most important. Taste and freshness still dominate. I've said basically that same thing for like 18 months straight. That has not changed. But some in our country are elevating the role of price more and more back to that K-shaped economy. And we talk about that in the base report. I truly believe like a third of the country who says their finances are worse than a year ago, price might be the leading determinant and the taste quickly follows. And then you have others where price might honestly be sixth, seventh on the list because they're doing better and they have other things top of mind. So even the MDM, we need to be careful not to just stop at averages, right? We're a large country. There's large distinctions. The K-shape talked about two of them. We try to break it down more in the MDM.
1: Well, again, agmanager.info for more details. Glenn, we got about 2 minutes left, and since we got a little time, I'll ask you, too. It's directly related, of course, you know, what's going on with the size of the U.S. cattle herd and more and where things stand. I know we're fighting screwworm on the southern border, et cetera. Prices still remain at really high, lofty levels. What are you hearing out there in the countryside right now? Are we nearing that point of starting to rebuild or not so much?
6: Yeah, maybe net neutral is kind of from a cow-calf herd perspective. I think we all know examples of people that are in the process of pulling that trigger, but you're kind of asking me this, you know, in aggregate, are we going to go back to 32 million beef cows, kind of a national aggregate kind of number? And I don't see strong evidence we've initiated that yet. So I think it's sort of a cautious take the bird in hand. I like this calf price kind of response by the average cow-calf producer. Mother Nature's been interesting. You know, early in the year, we talked a lot about dryness and so forth. And the last 60 days, we've had pockets where maybe we've even had too much moisture. It depends on where you're asking. So monitoring Mother Nature, water availability and forage is always important. And it's kind of been whipsawing. That probably gives some producers some pause. And then the broader macroeconomic and trade uncertainty and political uncertainty probably gives pause on that multi-year investment decision. Because if I hold a heifer back, that's a 5 to 12 year, you know, investment effectively. And I think a lot of cattlemen are just, and cattlewomen are cautious. So net zero effect so far would be my bottom line.
1: I saw a stat floating around and I haven't been able to confirm it. So disclaimer, I don't know if this is truly accurate or not. Maybe you could, you know, educate me here, but I saw a stat that said the average herd size in the U.S. is around 50 head right now. I don't know if that's accurate or not, Glenn.
6: Yeah, I mean, I've seen 43, I've seen 45. And for our discussion, it's relatively small. Now, what I mean by that is it's hard to raise a family of four with that being your sole income, right? Yep. If you have 45 cows, it's often in addition to something else, either within ag or outside of ag, or maybe there's a W-2 involved. And that's totally fine. I'm not taking a stab at it. But incrementally, the larger operations slowly represent a larger share of the total production, but they're the minority of operations. That is not a new statement. If you looked at Census of Ag reports over the last, you know, multiple decades, you would see that. We still have several smaller cow-calf operations that give you that average statistic of 45 to 50.
1: All right. Always appreciate the insight and the perspective. Again, agmanager.info for more on the Meat Demand Monitor, Beef and Pork Checkoff funded. Glenn Tonsor, Kansas State University. Good to chat with you again, sir. Have a great week.
6: You do the same, Jesse.
1: Coming up next, we'll talk with Dr. Carl Wyatt, Nutrients Director of Agronomy, right here on AOA.
7: More AOA brought to you by the Minnesota Corn Growers coming up in just a few moments. Before you know it, a few weeks will go by and we'll be in August and we'll be at Farm Fest and we'll be talking to the folks at the Minnesota Corn Growers tent. Hope to see you there. That's coming up in the weeks ahead. Yes, it is. AOA, Jesse Allen, More coming up. Right now we check in at USDA. Going to have another supply-demand report coming up. And, well, let's get a sneak peek at what we might find.
3: Big data incorporated into USDA's July crop production reports and world agricultural supply and demand estimates include...
4: From that June acreage report, we will put those estimates directly into the WASDEs. That will establish the new planted and harvested acreage forecasts that we include in the July WASDE, and we'll carry those into next month. And then they will be updated, both acreage and yield, based on NAS information that will come as harvest time approaches.
3: World Agricultural Outlook Board Chair Mark Jekinowski says both the June acreage and quarterly stocks reports fell within industry expectations and did not deviate much from USDA's March planting intentions report. In addition, information from June's quarterly hogs and pigs report and the latest harvest estimates for winter wheat will be added into this month's WASDE, scheduled for release this Friday, noon Eastern time. I'm Rod Bain reporting for the U.S. Department of Agriculture in Washington, D.C.
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1: Well, right now, now in Agriculture of America. Let's talk crop stress as we work through the heart of the growing season this July. Joining us now, Dr. Carl Wyatt, Nutrients Director of Agronomy. And Dr. Wyatt, welcome back to the show. Let's dive right in. And first, give us a little bit of background. What exactly is abiotic stress? Let's start there.
14: Sure, yeah. So abiotic, the A means this stress is non-living. So we're not talking fungal diseases. We're not talking bacterial issues in the soil or on the plants. We're talking about things that are not alive. So too much wind, too cold, too hot, too wet, too dry. Nutrient deficiencies are a form of non-living stress. So really, it's a lot. It's a big laundry list of things that can be stressing your plants out. But the key is not alive, non-living, and some of these things you can manage.
1: Well, I know as growers scout in their fields here throughout the summertime, what are some of the first signs of crop stress that they should be looking for?
14: It really depends on what the stress is, and I think that's a really nice place to start. What is causing the issue in your field? And that's where looking at some of these weather maps, some of these temperature and precipitation anomalies that maps that folks make. We have a growing degree day calculator on our economics website that you can use to see are my plants behind on heat units, things like that. Try to figure out, well, what's the cause of this stress? And then go just look at what the symptoms are, because a lot of these crops will tell you what something's wrong, like a nutrient deficiency sign, signs of salt burn on the tips of the edges of leaves. Sometimes they're not growing fast enough. That's typically a sign it's been a little too cool or a little too wet. And then we have in some extreme cases where we have just the plants starts to drop pods, drop fruit, abort kernels, and that's when we can have some severe stress into the system.
1: Well, thinking of that, what are the most common sources of crop stress at this time of year?
14: Yeah, when we come into the middle of the summer, that heat stress can be a big challenge for folks. We're kind of out of those cooler spring months into the hot months, the dog days of summer, and heat can really impact your yield. It can interfere with the pollination process. It can interfere with just normal plant development. Heat is often accompanied with some sort of moisture stress, unless it's raining like cats and dogs while it's super hot out. So they kind of tend to go hand in hand. So some regions are in a drought right now and have a little too much heat and too little moisture. You go to some of our friends in the Corn Belt, and they've got a little too much moisture recently. That's the challenge with abiotic stress, is just that it's this big laundry list of things that can cause your crop some stress, and maybe you as a grower some stress. And the key is really just thinking that perspective. How do I manage the stress? How do I manage through the stress? And, what can I control, and what do I really need to leave up to Mother Nature?
1: We're talking with Dr. Carl Wyatt, Nutrients Director of Agronomy. So how can nutrient availability this time of year influence a crop's ability to withstand or recover from stress?
14: Yeah, let's talk about potassium. Potassium is well known for its ability to help regulate water in the plant. So when it gets too hot outside, potassium is used to help close the stoma, or the leaves, the holes under the bottom of the leaves that let water in and out. So it's the plant's way of saying, hey, it's a little too warm. We're going to close up shop and keep some more water in the plant so we can get through this heat stress. But when you don't have enough potassium, that process of opening and closing those stoma starts to be compromised. So you start to become leaky. It's hot out. You don't have enough potassium. You're losing more water than you should. So it can actually make that drought stress even worse for the plant. So that's just one way that we can connect nutrients and fertilizer programs to these abiotic stress events. And potassium is just one avenue.
1: Well, talk to us about this. What impact can stress have on crop growth, development, and yield potential?
14: Yeah, great question. So a lot of the times the stress and the timing of the crop growth is important, because some of these stress events, if they happen early enough in the crop's life, you can just grow through them. You've got plenty of growing season left. You can get through the season. You can keep business as usual. But we often have times where crop stress, particularly with heat and drought and some of these wind issues that we have, low humidity, they can really impact that pollination process. And of course, we're all in the farming business because we want to harvest something, right? And that harvested product is connected to that reproductive cycle of the plant usually. And so when we have abiotic stress come in at that particularly sensitive time during the reproductive phase of a crop, that's when we can see some substantial yield losses. So depending on the severity, there's some management tactics. If it's a light, kind of a lower severity stress event. You know, when there's some products that are on the market that a grower can look at and say, how do I apply this and help my crop upregulate different mechanisms to get through the stress? But if that stress gets so severe where we start to see some really just gnarly issues in the field with plants dying, there is a point to where crop stress is really difficult to manage. And that's where, you know, having some patience, having that experience, and hopefully having enough season on the back end to push through it becomes so important.
1: Well, Dr. Wyatt, what are some tools or practices that can help growers identify crop stress?
14: One is, don't make the nutrients deficiency in your soil your crop stress. You know, make sure that you've got the soil test, you've got the tissue test, you have your nutrient and fertilizer program dialed in. We talked about potassium earlier and how potassium can help get through times of heat and water stress. So don't make the nutrient deficiency, you know, try to take that one off your list, because that one you can control because you have the fertilizer program. The other side is really using those tools that are freely available. We have the Growing Degree Day calculator on our economics website. We also have a rainfall tracker where you can keep your records, try to see what might be causing stress in the field, what's happened before. And of course, we've got great weather maps from a lot of these free sources and in the news where you can go to and look at temperature anomalies, precipitation anomalies, forecasts looking out for drought for 3 months, things like that. Things that help you prepare your management program to see if a stress is coming or not.
1: Well, for final thoughts, if crops are showing signs of stress, is there anything growers can do to manage or minimize the impact?
14: Yeah, that really depends on, yeah, like I said, how much season is left, how severe was the stress. So some of these, like a nutrient deficiency, if you've got some season left in the tank, you can come in and apply that nutrient and correct the stress and fix the symptom on the leaf. Same with some of these more lighter stress events where it's not full bore stress, but you can apply some of these products that can help manage the stress. And those are worth experimenting with and talking to your retailer about, because there's a lot of them on the market. But if the stress is so severe, there is a tipping point where it can get so bad that we start to see crop failures and things. And that's where I think that experience comes into play. It's like, at what point is this salvageable? Or at what point is this a much more challenging field to push through? And I think that's the art and the science of farming. And that happens every year somewhere, right?
1: Absolutely. No doubt it does. Well, folks can go to nutrient-economics.com for more information. With that, Nutrien's Director of Agronomy, Dr. Carl Wyatt, thanks so much for joining us again this month on the show, and we'll talk to you again soon.
14: Thank you.
1: And we're out of time here on Agriculture of America. I'm Jesse Allen, wishing you a great rest of your day.
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17: Chasm's top of the hour update. 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
18: NBC News Radio, I'm Lisa Carton. The U.S. is conducting new strikes against Iran today. In a post, U.S. Central Command says by order of President Trump, forces have started conducting additional strikes against Iran to further degrade their ability to threaten freedom of navigation in the Strait of Hormuz. The U.S. launched strikes last night against Iran after the regime attacked three cargo ships in the strait. Speaking to reporters at the NATO summit in Turkey earlier today, Trump warned there would be more strikes as Iran keeps going back on their word.
19: They want to make a deal, but they don't know how to make a deal, and then they go around shooting ships at night. I don't like that.
18: President Trump says his number one goal for Iran to not have a nuclear weapon has been achieved. Audio from the roommate and romantic partner of Charlie Kirk's accused killer is expected to be played soon in court. We get more from Chris Caraggio.
20: The audio of Lance Twiggs is part of the prosecution's case against Tyler Robinson that's being laid out during a week-long evidentiary hearing in Utah. Robinson reportedly confessed to Twiggs about the murder. The judge is set to decide if there's enough evidence against him to proceed to trial.
18: Kirk's widow, Erica Kirk, and his parents were once again inside the courtroom. Embattled Maine Senate candidate Graham Platner is reportedly holed up in his home as the Democratic Party awaits his decision about exiting the race. Platner has faced growing calls to drop out following a sexual assault allegation. He's expected to announce the decision in a recorded video, which could come at some point today. As NBC's Ryan Nobles reports, the former girlfriend, Lindsay Fifield, has made an additional accusation against Platner.
21: Fifield previously accused Platner of aggressive physical conduct, especially when he was drinking, which he also denied. Fifield telling CNN that Platner later apologized to her for his behavior.
18: On Tuesday night, the Maine Democratic Party released a confrontational video reiterating its call for Platner to drop out. You're listening to the latest on NBC News Radio. The Aspen Acres fire in southern Colorado has grown to nearly 96,000 acres and at last check was just 16% contained. Colorado air quality meteorologist Scott Landis says wildfire smoke is affecting air quality, with 20 alerts issued in the northern Front Range so far this summer. That's well above normal.
22: The whole state of Colorado, we've issued 22 advisories outside the Front Range just for wildfire smoke. So we're off to a busy start this summer.
18: Hot, dry weather continues to pose a challenge in battling one of the biggest wildfires in state history. But firefighters should catch a break today from seasonal monsoon rain. Thousands are still without power in New Jersey connected to last weekend's intense storms. Scott Pringle reports.
23: Around 7,000 JCP&L customers woke up this morning to no power. And it's been that way for days for those home and business owners. A good portion of those are in Morris and Sussex counties. JCP&L has been dealing with a lot of downed tree limbs and power lines from last weekend's storms. The utility company says most should get their power back by late tonight. But more outages in New Jersey are possible, with forecasters predicting a chance of severe storms Thursday and Friday.
18: Colorado State University experts are set to update their hurricane forecast today. But one thing's for certain, right now they're in the clear. That's because a plume of Saharan dust is bringing South Florida hot and hazy conditions through at least tomorrow.
24: July tends to be a relatively inactive month when it comes to tropical storms and hurricanes, as the Saharan dust tends to dry out parts of the atmosphere.
18: National Weather Service Miami meteorologist Robert Moletta says the already present El Nino should become strong by the end of the year. Colorado State has cut its original projections of 13 named storms this season to 11 last month. And the death toll in last month's back-to-back earthquakes in Venezuela has risen to more than 3,600. There's still up to 50,000 still missing under the rubble. Lisa Carton, NBC News Radio.
17: Chasm weather.
25: Cloudy skies with a few peaks of sun this afternoon, with daytime highs approaching 75. Northerly winds 5 to 10 miles per hour. Lows level off around 58 tonight, partly cloudy skies. Highs level off around 81 tomorrow, mainly clear skies. Mainly sunny and dry Friday and Saturday, low 80s. Friday, upper 80s by Saturday. From the Weatherology Radio Network, I'm staff meteorologist Jennifer Wojcicki on AM 1150 KASM.
26: Thank you, Jennifer. It's currently 75 degrees here in central Minnesota as we wrap up your 5 o'clock news, your news update brought to you by ExpressPros.com. 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
26: 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Funeral service for Anne Marie Wolk, 72, of Freeport, will have a funeral service held on Wednesday today from 4:30 until 5:30. At the Miller Carlin Funeral Home in Albany, and that is for Anne Marie Wolke, 72, of Freeport. A massive Christian burial for Marjorie Wall, 95, of Long Prairie, will be tomorrow at 11 o'clock at St. Mary of Mount Carmel Catholic Church in Long Prairie, and there will be a visitation 1 hour prior to the services at the church in Long Prairie, and arrangements made with the Williams Dingman Family Funeral Chapel in Long Prairie for Marjorie Wall, 95, of Long Prairie. Funeral announcement for Lois Fiscom, 75, of St. Cloud, will have a funeral service tomorrow at 11 o'clock at the Daniel Funeral Home in St. Cloud. There will be a visitation 1 hour prior to the funeral at the Daniel Funeral Home in St. Cloud, and that is for Lois Fiscom, 75, of St. Cloud. Funeral announcement for Lois Dandurand Sheffers, 83, of New Prague, will have a visitation that will take place at the Bruzik Funeral Chapel in New Prague on Thursday, tomorrow, from 8:30 until 10:30. Followed by a massive Christian burial at 11 o'clock at St. Patrick's Church in Jordan. And that is for Lois Dandurand Sheffers, 83, of New Prague. Funeral announcement for Marilyn Flam, 88, of St. Joseph, will be tomorrow at 11 o'clock at St. Michael's Catholic Church in St. Cloud. Burial will take place at the St. Joseph's Catholic Cemetery in Waite Park, and a visitation will take place 1 hour prior to the services at the church in St. Cloud, and arrangements made with the Daniel Funeral Home in St. Cloud for Marilyn Flam, 88, of St. Joseph. Funeral announcement for Gerald Jerry Tillman, 65, of Little Falls, will have a graveside service held tomorrow at 11 o'clock at Cavalry Cemetery in Little Falls. In charge of the arrangements is the Lemire Funeral Home in Little Falls for Gerald Jerry Tillman, 65, of Little Falls. A celebration of life for Jerry Rossman, 71, of Cold Spring, will be tomorrow at 7 o'clock at Old Coliseum in Richmond. And that is for Jerry Rossman, 71, of Cold Spring. Funeral announcement for Agatha Aggie Freeler, 94, of Melrose, formerly of Gray Eagle, will be on Friday at 11 o'clock at St. Joseph's Catholic Church in Gray Eagle. There will be a visitation tomorrow from 4 until 7, and then again on Friday from 10 until 10:45 at St. Joseph's Catholic Church in Gray Eagle. Parish prayers will be held tomorrow at 4 o'clock at the church, and that is for Agatha Aggie Freeler, 94, of Melrose. A mass of Christian burial for Julia Check, 98, of Sauk Rapids, will be on Friday at 11 o'clock at St. Augustine's Catholic Church in St. Cloud, and there will be a visitation held 1 hour prior to the services on Friday at the church in St. Cloud, and arrangements made with the Williams Dingman Family Funeral Home in St. Cloud for Mary Julia Check, 98, of Sauk Rapids. Funeral announcement for Alice May Kesselring, 98, of Painesville, will have a memorial service held on Friday at 11 o'clock at the Johnson Funeral Home in Painesville. There will be a visitation held on Friday from 9 until 11 at the funeral home, and burial will take place at the Painesville Cemetery. Arrangements made with the Johnson Funeral Home for Alice May Kesselring, 98, of Painesville. Funeral announcement for Charles Chuck Lynn Wheeler will have a funeral service held on Sunday from 1 until 2 at the Williams Dingman Funeral Home in St. Cloud, followed by a memorial service at 2 o'clock at the funeral home. And arrangements made with the Williams Dingman Family Funeral Home in St. Cloud, and that is for Charles Chuck Lynn Wheeler of St. Cloud. And those are your funeral announcements today, brought to you by the Daniel Funeral Home and Cremation of St. Cloud, Clearwater, St. Joseph and Sartell, the Benson Funeral Home of St. Cloud, and the Daniel Anderson Funeral Home of Painesville. 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

0: Nobody's Home by Clint Black here on a KASM. That last song, set of music, all by Clint Black. We started off with A Good Run of Bad Luck, Desperado, A Better Man, and wrapping up with Nobody's Home here on a KASM. Coming up in just a little bit, we've got your bottom of the hour news update with MNN. Right now, 76 degrees. Here in Albany, Minnesota, cloudy as we have a little bit of wind out of the northwest at about 2 miles per hour. We are expected to get a little bit cooler tonight as we drop down into the 50s, 58 for a low tonight under partly cloudy skies. But don't worry, those skies will clear up by tomorrow. 81 for a high tomorrow with lots of sunshine. And then going into tomorrow night, a low of 59. Taking a look at some of your rain totals, our high water mark was just above 2.5 inches, Earl by Long Prairie, with 2 51/100ths of an inch. We also had a 2 inch in Turbo by Bertram, 1.5 inches west of Osakis. We also had 0.4 inches in St. Anna, 1.1 inches, 3 miles south of Freeport. And in Meyer Grove, 1.7 inches, 2 miles northeast.
1: Minnesota News Network, I'm Sean Maloney. State election officials say they're adjusting to a new security landscape ahead of the November election. Secretary of State Steve Simon says federal agencies have reduced intelligence sharing and cybersecurity support, prompting the state to rely more on independent experts and conduct its own security exercises to prepare for potential threats. The effort to make a northern Minnesota missionary the state's first Catholic saint is now headed to the Vatican. The Diocese of Duluth has submitted the cause for Monsignor Joseph Bew, a priest who founded 57 parishes across northern Minnesota. If approved, Bew would be named Servant of God, the first step towards sainthood. And election officials are beginning to test election equipment ahead of the August 11th primary. Secretary of State Steve Simon says every single locality in Minnesota must conduct a public accuracy test ahead of time.
2: In these tests, our year-round election officials are joined by seasonal election judges to put elections equipment to the test. And this is happening all over the state of Minnesota, some prescribed time before the election.
1: Once the tests are complete, the voting machines will be brought back to a secure location until Election Day. This is MNN.
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0: I Like Beer by Tom Hull here on KASM. Well, coming up, we've got your managing for profit here on KASM. That's coming up in just a bit. Right now, 75 degrees, just a tick off of our daytime high, which was 77 degrees Fahrenheit. Our record high set back in 1974, 101. Meanwhile, record low set back in 1958 at 51 degrees.
1: Tar spot concerns grow as humid conditions persist across the Corn Belt. I'm Erin Anderson, and this is Managing for Profit on Brownfield. Purdue University's corn agronomist Dan Quinn says tar spot has already been detected in five states, and he expects more cases to pop up as the season continues. We'll find out more right after this on Brownfield.
2: The Checkoff Check-In, brought to you by the Minnesota Corn Growers Association and Minnesota Corn Research and Promotion Council, provides the latest in research and outreach made possible by farmers' investment in the Minnesota Corn Checkoff.
3: Minnesota Corn Research and Field Manager Luke Haggerty says the council is partnering with Root Applied Sciences to launch a spore trap research project.
4: What this project is specifically looking for is for southern rust and tar spot in corn. Those two diseases can be pretty detrimental to the crop. So this system, what it does is it collects spores out of the air and then they run a PCR reaction. So they're looking, you know, based on all the stuff they collected, these machines, these spore collectors, and then they find out how many spores are in there. And then with that, then we can kind of see whether the disease is moving in and if there's enough spores in the air to cause an infection on a field. So this is relatively new, and we're in the early stages. The sensors are out, they're collecting spores, and it's exciting because this could have a huge impact moving forward for corn growers within the state.
1: University Extension's corn agronomist says recent high humidity and saturated soils have created optimal conditions for disease development. Dan Quinn says tar spot has already been detected in Indiana, and he expects more cases to pop up as the season continues.
5: We've had, you know, relatively cooler temperatures over the last couple weeks, so tar spot kind of thrives in those environments where it's cooler. Definitely with, you know, really high humidity, with the cooler temps we've seen in the last few weeks, and then with the amount of moisture.
1: He tells Brownfield producers should continue to scout their fields.
5: Definitely needs to be on a lot of folks' mind. Definitely just be watching for it. That's why we really stress the importance of scouting and just, you know, looking at the lower leaves, walking some of your crop, and taking a look at it, you know, especially in areas where you know you've had it in the past, and where you might expect it to show up. You know, just be mindful of it. Because a lot of the crop in the state, you know, depends on where you are, but, you know, a lot of areas are getting close to tassel. I saw my first couple of tassels in the West Lafayette area yesterday. So that's usually a good time when we start thinking about fungicide spraying. So, just watch for it. That's my big message. You know, watch what the pathologists, you know, they do a good job in terms of tracking the counties of tar spot, but disease in general. We've started to see gray leaf spot show up as well. So these are kind of some conducive conditions for disease to start popping up on us.
1: He tells Brownfield producers should continue to scout their fields. According to the Crop Protection Network, tar spot has been detected in Indiana, Illinois, Missouri, Iowa, Nebraska, and Kansas. Quinn says funding through the Indiana Corn Marketing Council has been provided to track tar spot in corn across the state of Indiana. For more information on what to look for and how to spot tar spot in corn, visit CropProtectionNetwork.org. Go to BrownfieldAgNews.com for more. I'm Erin Anderson, and this is Managing for Profit on Brownfield.
0: And that is your Managing for Profit here on KASM. We are going to get into your tech mobility update coming up in just a little bit. Actually, no, we're going to get into it right now. 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
7: Connected vehicles are becoming as much a national security issue as a transportation one. New federal rules restrict Chinese Link software in model year 2027 vehicles and hardware later in the decade, forcing automakers to rethink suppliers, code, connectivity systems, and ownership structures. Volvo, owned by China's Geely, received U.S. authorization to continue selling connected vehicles after addressing governance, technology, and data security concerns. Global automakers now have to prove where their vehicle intelligence comes from and how clean their supply chains really are, Automotive News reports. I'm Ken Chester.
0: 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Coming up next, we have more of your favorite country music. We've got Kenny Rogers coming up next with Reuben James.

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She's leaving now, 'cause I just heard the slamming of the door. The way I know, I've heard it slam 100 times before.

0: Love or something like it here on KASM as we get into your word for today, brought to you by Emmanuel Lutheran Church here on KASM.
1: Grace to you and peace from God our Father and the Lord Jesus Christ, who gave himself for our sins to deliver us from the present evil age, according to the will of our God and Father, to whom be glory forever and ever. Amen. Bless our God, O peoples. Let the sound of his praise be heard, who has kept our soul among the living. And what? Let you not slip. For you, O God, have tested us. You have tested us as silver is tested. You brought us into the net. You laid a crushing burden on our backs. You let men rule over our heads. We went through the fire and through the water, and you have brought us to the place of abundance. I will come into your house with your offerings. I will perform my vows to you, which my lips have uttered. The 66th Psalm is a psalm of thanks for the general blessings that God often delivers and protects his people out of the hand of his enemies, as he did at the Red Sea. He now delivers us daily in the very lives that we have, and does so on Sunday through word and sacrament. He delivers us and knows us such that he continues to care for us. Let us pray. Thanks and praise be unto you, O God, of all grace, because you have delivered us, our souls, from the bondage of Satan, and have saved through the Red Sea and the blood of your Son, Jesus Christ, our Savior. Cleanse us that we might come to repentance. Amen. We continue now to look at justification by faith. In the passage of penitence, we should understand that faith is required. Essential proclamation of the gospel that we obtain the forgiveness of sins by faith because of Christ, and not because of our works. It is true that in teaching penitence, works are required, since a new life is certainly required. But here our opponents maliciously maintain that by our own works we merit forgiveness of sins or justification. These Christ rejects. In the place of false cleansing, he puts a twofold cleanness, one eternal and one external. Finally, we would remind our readers that our opponents' pious consciences very badly when they teach that works merit the forgiveness of sins, because a conscience that seeks forgiveness through works cannot be sure that his works will satisfy. It is always tormented and constantly invents other works and services until it despairs utterly. Describing this process in Romans 4, Paul proves that the promise of the righteousness does not depend on our works, because we could never be sure that we would have a gracious God. The law always accuses. Lest the promise would be vain and unsure, he concludes that not works but faith accepts the promised forgiveness of sins and the righteousness of faith. This is what Paul really and truly means. This offers the greatest consolation to faithful consciences and illumines the glory of Christ, who was surely given to us, that through him we might have grace, righteousness, and peace. We do not depend on the doctrine of reason. Being blind to the uncleanness of the heart, reason thinks that it pleases God if it does good, but when men are in great peril, they add other forms of worship to get rid of the terrors of conscience. The other mode of justification handed down by the scholastic theologian teaches that we are righteous through certain disposition, which is love, infused by God. And with the help of their disposition, we obey the law of God, both outwardly and inwardly. But this is wrong as well. The peace of God, which transcends all understanding, guard and protect your hearts and your minds in Christ Jesus. God bless. Good day. Pastor Steggy from Emmanuel Lutheran Church, Farming Township, signing off.
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0: And we've got your rosary coming up here on KASM. Your rosary is brought to you by the John and Betty Maste families here on KASM.
3: We, the priests and seminarians of the Diocese of St. Cloud, would like to offer this rosary for your intention. 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

0: name of the Father, and the Son, and the Holy Spirit.
1: Amen. I believe in God, the Father Almighty, creator of heaven and earth, and in Jesus Christ, his only Son, our Lord, who was conceived by the Holy Spirit, born of the Virgin Mary, suffered under Pontius Pilate, was crucified, died, and was buried. He descended into hell. The third day he arose from the dead. He ascended into heaven, seated at the right hand of God the Father Almighty. From thence he shall come to judge the living and the dead.
2: I believe in the Holy Spirit, the Holy Catholic Church, the communion of saints, the forgiveness of sins, the resurrection of the body, and life everlasting. Amen.
0: Our Father,
1: who art in heaven, hallowed be thy name. Thy kingdom come, thy will be done, on earth as it is in heaven.
2: Give us this day our daily bread, and forgive us our trespasses, as we forgive those who trespass against us. And lead us not into temptation, but deliver us from evil.
0: For the increase of the virtues of faith, hope, and charity.
1: Hail Mary, full of grace, the Lord is with thee. Blessed art thou among women, and blessed is the fruit of thy womb, Jesus.
2: Holy Mary, Mother of God, pray for us sinners, now and at the hour of our death. Amen.
1: Hail Mary, full of grace, the Lord is with thee. Blessed art thou among women, and blessed is the fruit of thy womb, Jesus.
2: Holy Mary, Mother of God, pray for us sinners, now and at the hour of our death. Amen.
1: Hail Mary, full of grace, the Lord is with thee. Blessed art thou among women, and blessed is the fruit of thy womb, Jesus.
2: Holy Mary, Mother of God, pray for us sinners, now and at the hour of our death. Amen.
1: Glory be to the Father, and to the Son, and to the Holy Spirit.
2: As it was in the beginning, is now, and ever shall be, world without end. Amen.
1: O my Jesus, forgive us our sins, save us from the fires of hell. Lead all souls to heaven, especially those who have most need of thy mercy.
3: The first glorious mystery, the resurrection. Our Father, who art in heaven, hallowed be thy name. Thy kingdom come, thy will be done, on earth as it is in heaven.
2: Give us this day our daily bread, and forgive us our trespasses, as we forgive those who trespass against us. And lead us not into temptation, but deliver us from evil.
1: Hail Mary, full of grace, the Lord is with thee. Blessed art thou among women, and blessed is the fruit of thy womb, Jesus.
2: Holy Mary, Mother of God, pray for us sinners, now and at the hour of our death. Amen.
1: Hail Mary, full of grace, the Lord is with thee. Blessed art thou among women, and blessed is the fruit of thy womb, Jesus.
2: Holy Mary, Mother of God, pray for us sinners, now and at the hour of our death. Amen.
1: Hail Mary, full of grace, the Lord is with thee. Blessed art thou among women, and blessed is the fruit of thy womb, Jesus.
2: Holy Mary, Mother of God, pray for us sinners, now and at the hour of our death. Amen.
1: Hail Mary, full of grace, the Lord is with thee. Blessed art thou among women, and blessed is the fruit of thy womb, Jesus.
2: Holy Mary, Mother of God, pray for us sinners, now and at the hour of our death. Amen.
1: Hail Mary, full of grace, the Lord is with thee. Blessed art thou among women, and blessed is the fruit of thy womb, Jesus.
2: Holy Mary, Mother of God, pray for us sinners, now and at the hour of our death. Amen.
1: Hail Mary, full of grace, the Lord is with thee. Blessed art thou among women, and blessed is the fruit of thy womb, Jesus.
2: Holy Mary, Mother of God, pray for us sinners, now and at the hour of our death. Amen.
1: Hail Mary, full of grace, the Lord is with thee. Blessed art thou among women, and blessed is the fruit of thy womb, Jesus.
2: Holy Mary, Mother of God, pray for us sinners, now and at the hour of our death. Amen.
1: Hail Mary, full of grace, the Lord is with thee. Blessed art thou among women, and blessed is the fruit of thy womb, Jesus.
2: Holy Mary, Mother of God, pray for us sinners, now and at the hour of our death. Amen.
1: Hail Mary, full of grace, the Lord is with thee. Blessed art thou among women, and blessed is the fruit of thy womb, Jesus.
2: Holy Mary, Mother of God, pray for us sinners, now and at the hour of our death. Amen.
1: Hail Mary, full of grace, the Lord is with thee. Blessed art thou among women, and blessed is the fruit of thy womb, Jesus.
2: Holy Mary, Mother of God, pray for us sinners, now and at the hour of our death. Amen.
1: Glory be to the Father, and to the Son, and to the Holy Spirit.
2: As it was in the beginning, is now, and ever shall be, world without end. Amen.
1: O my Jesus, forgive us our sins, save us from the fires of hell. Lead all souls to heaven, especially those who have most need of thy mercy.
3: The second glorious mystery, the Ascension. Our Father, who art in heaven, hallowed be thy name. Thy kingdom come, thy will be done, on earth as it is in heaven.
2: Give us this day our daily bread, and forgive us our trespasses, as we forgive those who trespass against us. And lead us not into temptation, but deliver us from evil.
3: Hail Mary, full of grace, the Lord is with thee. Blessed art thou among women, and blessed is the fruit of thy womb, Jesus.
2: Holy Mary, Mother of God, pray for us sinners, now and at the hour of our death. Amen.
3: Hail Mary, full of grace, the Lord is with thee. Blessed art thou among women, and blessed is the fruit of thy womb, Jesus.
2: Holy Mary, Mother of God, pray for us sinners, now and at the hour of our death. Amen.
3: Hail Mary, full of grace, the Lord is with thee. Blessed art thou among women, and blessed is the fruit of thy womb, Jesus.
2: Holy Mary, Mother of God, pray for us sinners, now and at the hour of our death. Amen.
3: Hail Mary, full of grace, the Lord is with thee. Blessed art thou among women, and blessed is the fruit of thy womb, Jesus.
2: Holy Mary, Mother of God, pray for us sinners, now and at the hour of our death. Amen.
3: Hail Mary, full of grace, the Lord is with thee. Blessed art thou among women, and blessed is the fruit of thy womb, Jesus.
2: Holy Mary, Mother of God, pray for us sinners, now and at the hour of our death. Amen.
3: Hail Mary, full of grace, the Lord is with thee. Blessed art thou among women, and blessed is the fruit of thy womb, Jesus.
2: Holy Mary, Mother of God, pray for us sinners, now and at the hour of our death. Amen.
3: Hail Mary, full of grace, the Lord is with thee. Blessed art thou among women, and blessed is the fruit of thy womb, Jesus.
2: Holy Mary, Mother of God, pray for us sinners, now and at the hour of our death. Amen.
3: Hail Mary, full of grace, the Lord is with thee. Blessed art thou among women, and blessed is the fruit of thy womb, Jesus.
2: Holy Mary, Mother of God, pray for us sinners, now and at the hour of our death. Amen.
3: Hail Mary, full of grace, the Lord is with thee. Blessed art thou among women, and blessed is the fruit of thy womb, Jesus.
2: Holy Mary, Mother of God, pray for us sinners, now and at the hour of our death. Amen.
3: Hail Mary, full of grace, the Lord is with thee. Blessed art thou among women, and blessed is the fruit of thy womb, Jesus.
2: Holy Mary, Mother of God, pray for us sinners, now and at the hour of our death. Amen.
3: Glory be to the Father, and to the Son, and to the Holy Spirit.
2: As it was in the beginning, is now, and ever shall be, world without end. Amen.
3: O my Jesus, forgive us our sins, save us from the fires of hell. Lead all souls to heaven, especially those who have most need of thy mercy. The third glorious mystery, the descent of the Holy Spirit. Our Father, who art in heaven, hallowed be thy name. Thy kingdom come, thy will be done, on earth as it is in heaven.
2: Give us this day our daily bread, and forgive us our trespasses, as we forgive those who trespass against us. And lead us not into temptation, but deliver us from evil.
3: Hail Mary, full of grace, the Lord is with thee. Blessed art thou among women, and blessed is the fruit of thy womb, Jesus.
2: Holy Mary, Mother of God, pray for us sinners, now and at the hour of our death. Amen.
3: Hail Mary, full of grace, the Lord is with thee. Blessed art thou among women, and blessed is the fruit of thy womb, Jesus.
2: Holy Mary, Mother of God, pray for us sinners, now and at the hour of our death. Amen.
3: Hail Mary, full of grace, the Lord is with thee. Blessed art thou among women, and blessed is the fruit of thy womb, Jesus.
2: Holy Mary, Mother of God, pray for us sinners, now and at the hour of our death. Amen.
3: Hail Mary, full of grace, the Lord is with thee. Blessed art thou among women, and blessed is the fruit of thy womb, Jesus.
2: Holy Mary, Mother of God, pray for us sinners, now and at the hour of our death. Amen.
3: Hail Mary, full of grace, the Lord is with thee. Blessed art thou among women, and blessed is the fruit of thy womb, Jesus.
2: Holy Mary, Mother of God, pray for us sinners, now and at the hour of our death. Amen.
3: Hail Mary, full of grace, the Lord is with thee. Blessed art thou among women, and blessed is the fruit of thy womb, Jesus.
2: Holy Mary, Mother of God, pray for us sinners, now and at the hour of our death. Amen.
3: Hail Mary, full of grace, the Lord is with thee. Blessed art thou among women, and blessed is the fruit of thy womb, Jesus.
2: Holy Mary, Mother of God, pray for us sinners, now and at the hour of our death. Amen.
3: Hail Mary, full of grace, the Lord is with thee. Blessed art thou among women, and blessed is the fruit of thy womb, Jesus.
2: Holy Mary, Mother of God, pray for us sinners, now and at the hour of our death. Amen.
3: Hail Mary, full of grace, the Lord is with thee. Blessed art thou among women, and blessed is the fruit of thy womb, Jesus.
2: Holy Mary, Mother of God, pray for us sinners, now and at the hour of our death. Amen.
3: Hail Mary, full of grace, the Lord is with thee. Blessed art thou among women, and blessed is the fruit of thy womb, Jesus.
2: Holy Mary, Mother of God, pray for us sinners, now and at the hour of our death. Amen.
3: Glory be to the Father, and to the Son, and to the Holy Spirit.
2: As it was in the beginning, is now, and ever shall be, world without end. Amen.
3: O my Jesus, forgive us our sins, save us from the fires of hell. Lead all souls to heaven, especially those who have most need of thy mercy.
1: The fourth glorious mystery, the Assumption of Mary into heaven. Our Father, who art in heaven, hallowed be thy name. Thy kingdom come, thy will be done, on earth as it is in heaven.
2: Give us this day our daily bread, and forgive us our trespasses, as we forgive those who trespass against us. And lead us not into temptation, but deliver us from evil.
3: Hail Mary, full of grace, the Lord is with thee. Blessed art thou among women, and blessed is the fruit of thy womb, Jesus.
2: Holy Mary, Mother of God, pray for us sinners, now and at the hour of our death. Amen.
3: Hail Mary, full of grace, the Lord is with thee. Blessed art thou among women, and blessed is the fruit of thy womb, Jesus.
2: Holy Mary, Mother of God, pray for us sinners, now and at the hour of our death. Amen.
3: Hail Mary, full of grace, the Lord is with thee. Blessed art thou among women, and blessed is the fruit of thy womb, Jesus.
2: Holy Mary, Mother of God, pray for us sinners, now and at the hour of our death. Amen.
3: Hail Mary, full of grace, the Lord is with thee. Blessed art thou among women, and blessed is the fruit of thy womb, Jesus.
2: Holy Mary, Mother of God, pray for us sinners, now and at the hour of our death. Amen.
3: Hail Mary, full of grace, the Lord is with thee. Blessed art thou

0: Hail Mary, full of grace, the Lord is with thee. Blessed art thou among women, and blessed is the fruit of thy womb, Jesus.
1: Holy Mary, Mother of God, pray for us sinners, now and at the hour of our death. Amen.
0: Hail Mary, full of grace, the Lord is with thee. Blessed art thou among women, and blessed is the fruit of thy womb, Jesus.
1: Holy Mary, Mother of God, pray for us sinners, now and at the hour of our death. Amen.
0: Hail Mary, full of grace, the Lord is with thee. Blessed art thou among women, and blessed is the fruit of thy womb, Jesus.
1: Holy Mary, Mother of God, pray for us sinners, now and at the hour of our death. Amen.
0: Hail Mary, full of grace, the Lord is with thee. Blessed art thou among women, and blessed is the fruit of thy womb, Jesus.
1: Holy Mary, Mother of God, pray for us sinners, now and at the hour of our death. Amen.
0: Glory be to the Father, and to the Son, and to the Holy Spirit.
1: As it was in the beginning, it is now, and ever shall be, world without end. Amen.
0: O my Jesus, forgive us our sins, save us from the fires of hell. Lead all souls to heaven, especially those who have most need of thy mercy. The fifth glorious mystery, the crowning of Mary as Queen of Heaven. Our Father, who art in heaven, hallowed be thy name. Thy kingdom come, thy will be done, on earth as it is in heaven.
1: Give us this day our daily bread, and forgive us our trespasses, as we forgive those who trespass against us. And lead us not into temptation, but deliver us from evil.
0: Hail Mary, full of grace, the Lord is with thee. Blessed art thou among women, and blessed is the fruit of thy womb, Jesus.
1: Holy Mary, Mother of God, pray for us sinners, now and at the hour of our death. Amen.
0: Hail Mary, full of grace, the Lord is with thee. Blessed art thou among women, and blessed is the fruit of thy womb, Jesus.
1: Holy Mary, Mother of God, pray for us sinners, now and at the hour of our death. Amen.
0: Hail Mary, full of grace, the Lord is with thee. Blessed art thou among women, and blessed is the fruit of thy womb, Jesus.
1: Holy Mary, Mother of God, pray for us sinners, now and at the hour of our death. Amen.
0: Hail Mary, full of grace, the Lord is with thee. Blessed art thou among women, and blessed is the fruit of thy womb, Jesus.
1: Holy Mary, Mother of God, pray for us sinners, now and at the hour of our death. Amen.
0: Hail Mary, full of grace, the Lord is with thee. Blessed art thou among women, and blessed is the fruit of thy womb, Jesus.
1: Holy Mary, Mother of God, pray for us sinners, now and at the hour of our death. Amen.
0: Hail Mary, full of grace, the Lord is with thee. Blessed art thou among women, and blessed is the fruit of thy womb, Jesus.
1: Holy Mary, Mother of God, pray for us sinners, now and at the hour of our death. Amen.
0: Hail Mary, full of grace, the Lord is with thee. Blessed art thou among women, and blessed is the fruit of thy womb, Jesus.
1: Holy Mary, Mother of God, pray for us sinners, now and at the hour of our death. Amen.
0: Hail Mary, full of grace, the Lord is with thee. Blessed art thou among women, and blessed is the fruit of thy womb, Jesus.
1: Holy Mary, Mother of God, pray for us sinners, now and at the hour of our death. Amen.
0: Hail Mary, full of grace, the Lord is with thee. Blessed art thou among women, and blessed is the fruit of thy womb, Jesus.
1: Holy Mary, Mother of God, pray for us sinners, now and at the hour of our death. Amen.
0: Hail Mary, full of grace, the Lord is with thee. Blessed art thou among women, and blessed is the fruit of thy womb, Jesus.
1: Holy Mary, Mother of God, pray for us sinners, now and at the hour of our death. Amen.
0: Glory be to the Father, and to the Son, and to the Holy Spirit.
1: As it was in the beginning, is now, and ever shall be, world without end. Amen.
0: O my Jesus,
1: forgive us our sins, save us from the fires of hell. Lead all souls to heaven, especially those who have most need of thy mercy.
0: Hail, Holy Queen, Mother of Mercy, our life, our sweetness, and our hope. To thee do we cry, poor banished children of Eve. To thee do we send up our sighs, mourning and weeping in the valley of tears. Turn then, most gracious Advocate, thine eyes of mercy towards us, and after this our exile, show unto us the blessed fruit of thy womb, Jesus. O clement, O loving, O sweet Virgin Mary,
2: pray for us, O Holy Mother of God,
1: that we may be made worthy of the promises of Christ.
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unborn child and the sanctity of marriage. Tonight's inspirational selections are brought to you by the Knights of Columbus, St. Joseph, the Worker Council, New Rose, New Munich, and Freeport. And starting us off, it is How Deep the Father's Love by Grace Lugo.

0: Got On the Mountain by Laverne and the Starlights here on KASM. That wraps up your inspirational selections, which are brought to you by the Knights of Columbus, St. Joseph, the Worker Council of St. Rose, New Munich, and Freeport. Taking a look outside, sunny here in Albany with a temperature of 74 degrees on your Arcos Weather Center. Little bit of wind out of the northwest at about a mile per hour. And taking a look at what we can expect later tonight, we're looking at a low of about 58 degrees. Tomorrow, a high of 81 with lots of sunshine. And then we will get into a low of about 59 degrees tomorrow night. Friday, a high of 83 with a low of 63. And then going into Saturday, a high of 87.
1: Minnesota News Network, I'm Sean Maloney. Minnesota farmers are gaining the right to repair their own equipment under a settlement with John Deere. Attorney General Keith Allison says the agreement settles an antitrust lawsuit over repair restrictions. Under the deal, Deere must provide farmers access to repair tools, software, and resources for the next decade. After Congress allowed the Affordable Care Act tax credits to expire, a Minnesota representative says we are now seeing the painful results. Democrat Brad Tadke says more than 17,000 Minnesotans have dropped their health care coverage due to higher costs from those lost benefits.
2: Therefore, caused a lot of uncompensated care and a lot of people to be accessing the most expensive types of health care through the emergency room and through those types of avenues instead of getting preventive care, which we know helps people, which the Affordable Care Act was really pushing forward.
1: Tamke says without federal help, state lawmakers will have to take this up next session to find ways for Minnesotans to access affordable health care. And Minnesota students are competing this week at the USA High School Clay Target League National Championship in Michigan. Minnesota has one of the nation's largest clay target programs with more than 12,000 students competing. This is MNN.
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1: Partly cloudy tonight with a low of 58. Winds out of the north, around 5 miles per hour. Mainly clear skies tomorrow, highs around 81. Lows level off around 59. Tomorrow night, clear skies. Mainly clear skies and dry Friday and Saturday. Low 80s Friday, upper 80s by Saturday. Looking at a long range, 90 Sunday, 93 Monday, and 92 on Tuesday. From the Weatherology Radio Network, I'm staff meteorologist Laura Lockwood on AM 1150. KASM.
2: Thank you, Laura. Currently 75 degrees here in Albany as we get into the second half of your 6 o'clock hour.
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they found him at Park Street, West 25th. 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

0: 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As we take a break, we'll have time for maybe one more song coming up after this.
1: I had 5 drunk driving charges in the last 6 years of my drinking, and I drank for over 55 years. My probation officer threatened me with a year in jail. 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I had tried many times in my life to quit drinking, but always went back to even heavier drinking. For me, the AA program has been the easier, softer way to stop drinking. Alcoholics Anonymous. It works. Look us up. 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
0: Taking a look outside, it is currently 73 degrees here in Albany. And coming up on Friday, it is the Swanville Midsummer Carnival. And they are going to be having all of their fun and games. They are also going to have the air-conditioned bingo, and they're also going to have the Paul Jensen Band as well, and they're going to have chicken barbecue as well. So check it out. It is the Swanville Midsummer Carnival going on Friday through Sunday.
7: Hello, and welcome to Through the Bible with Les Feldick, an inspirational and informative half hour of insight into the heart of Scripture. In addition to teaching the Bible, Les is a full-time rancher, having a down-to-earth practical teaching style that makes the Bible come to life. 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At the end of the program, there will be an address where you can contact the ministry. And now, here's Les Feldick with today's lesson.
8: 1 Corinthians 13, there comes a point in our Christian growth where you have to leave just spending all your time on the simplistics, on the elementaries, and you move on into the deeper things. And I've put this on the board in programs past, that Paul's writings are a progressive revelation just like the Bible as a whole. And so the book of Romans, in the first one of Paul's letters in our New Testament, is doctrinally elementary. You know, I've said so often, if people could just understand 2 chapters in the Bible, they've got the battle over half won, and that is Genesis 3, which records the fall and man's problem with sin, and then Romans chapter 3, which gives us the remedy for it. So Romans is elementary, of course it is. But then you see, as the congregations were beginning to grow, problems arose. And we'll see that in our next study after we leave 2 Corinthians, somewhere down the road if the Lord tarries, and we'll go to the little book of Galatians. Well, there again, there were problems. Legalism was creeping in, and Paul had to address it. But after we leave Galatians, then you see we move into what I call either the higher doctrines of grace or into the deeper water, however you want to put it. And then we go into those deep concepts of the prison epistles, and that, of course, is the body of Christ and our position in the heavenlies. But you see, you can't just unload all that at once. We have to take it progressively.